0: more importantly, believe in the Word of God going forth to change lives just like theirs have been changed. God, you are holy, you are mighty, and you are worthy of praise, and we give it all to you tonight. We love you and thank you for your sacrificial giving of your Son for our eternity.
1: Yeah.
0: In your name we pray, amen. But you have another one that I believe we haven't mentioned, but there's some special words you'd like to share.
1: There sure are, and we have this last form. I just want to say, Beth, if you're listening right now, do you have any other pledge forms to key in? Looks like there is one more coming in.
0: Yep.
1: Before we close with this one, so we'll just wait for a couple seconds. You know, Paul, when you were praying, a scripture came to mind that I really love, and that's from the book of Colossians, where Paul is talking to the church, and he says, the gospel's bearing fruit in your life, and he says, you know, that's how it is all over the world. Everywhere it goes in the world, it bears fruit, and that's something that we keep in mind as we look at all that God is doing. And Nick, looks like you got one more person to thank there.
2: We do. Patty in Kalispell with a $500 gift. Thank you. That is doubled.
1: Awesome. We appreciate that. And if, unless Beth has anything else, we're going to share this one last form from Lori. When Amy brought this form in a few minutes ago, it brought back a flood of memories for me, going way back to 1989 when I first got involved in Your Network of Praise as a board member.
0: Tell me more, because there's more to this story, right?
1: There is. My first year or so on the board, the chairman of the board was one of the three founders.
0: Okay.
1: The three founders of the ministry were Jerry Walteri, Marvin Callahan, and Wayland Ellenberg. And Marvin Callahan, this woman who called in, Lori, is Marvin's daughter.
0: Oh.
1: Now, Marvin went to be with the Lord many years ago, but he and his wife Millie had a family, and a couple of them are still in this area and support YNOP. Well, Lori is giving a gift of $1,000 for us to close this unlimited match with.
0: Thank you.
1: So first of all, yeah, thank you very much, Lori. But I love her comments. She says, she mentions, of course, that she's the daughter of Marvin and Millie. And she said they would be blown away by the African ministries, and they would be so excited to hear what's going on at YNOP right now. So, Lori, here's kind of a funny coincidence. You know, when your dad and Jerry and Marvin started KXCI, the channel, of course, I'm sure you remember, is 95.1 FM. And 23 days from today, we take over 95.1 FM, Radio Vida, in Spain and Morocco. And, you know, we're going to be thinking about your dad and your mom that day because, you know, I served on the board with Marvin for about 1 year. He was the chairman of the board, and then he retired at that time. And it was a great experience. I had lunch with him about 10 years later when he was living in Kalispell, and we talked about that. And he was the one who said he had sat down at the kitchen table and written up the first budget for KXCI. And when he saw that it was going to cost $7,500 a month, he said he about fainted because he couldn't imagine where that kind of money would come from. And so, Lori, I think you're right. I think Marvin and Millie would be blown away if they saw what's going on today. And Marvin heard that we needed to have $1 million share-a-thon just to make ends meet this year.
0: Right.
1: So thank you so much. Thanks, Lori. Thanks for bringing up the memories of your parents. And we sure appreciate what Marvin did as one of the co-founders of this ministry and chairman of the board for those first 10 years or so. He and Jerry Walteri especially were just a tremendous part of this ministry's founding. Their skills, their business knowledge, their heart for God made it all possible.
0: I can just picture the tears of joy.
1: Yeah.
0: Now, who'd have thought that a radio station at 95.1 in Montana, and then all of a sudden another station coming on board at the same exact freak. There is no way man could have orchestrated this with their best efforts.
1: Yes. Well, we want to say thanks to everyone. It's been a great afternoon. We want to thank everyone who's called up as we close out this day. We're at $728,000, well on our way towards a very strong finish tomorrow as we work towards that $1 million goal. So our last thing that we're going to mention today before we hit Adventures in Odyssey is to just say, if you have been listening, you've been excited about the things happening, but you haven't had the chance to call in yet, would you pray about doing that tonight? pray about getting involved. And if you feel the Lord's leading you into doing that,

0: that. Tomorrow morning, we're looking for a very, very special 6 hours. We just have 6 a.m. to noon, then it's all done. And we would love to have you be a part of that if you haven't yet gotten involved with this year's Share-a-thon. So much is happening around the world. The need for the gospel is greater than I think it's probably ever been in our lifetimes. And we want to be able to do everything that the Lord leads us into so that we can fulfill the responsibility we have to Him to share the good news of Jesus wherever and however He directs.
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3: 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For it is written, vengeance is mine. I will repay, says the Lord. To the contrary, if your enemy is hungry, feed him. If he is thirsty, give him something to drink. For by so doing, you will heap burning coals on his head. Do not be overcome by evil, but overcome evil with good.
4: 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Psalm 90, verses 1 and 2. Lord, You have been our dwelling place in all generations. 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
6: Oh, hi there. Welcome to Odyssey. I'm John Avery Whittaker, but most folks around here call me Whit. 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
9: You think we should head it off before it even gets started?
10: I think I've got a better idea.
11: No more chores! No more!

0: Heather, that pile of dishes is still waiting for you downstairs.
1: I know, Mom. I'll get to it.
0: It's also your turn to vacuum.
1: I'll just be a minute.
2: What are you doing?
1: Reading a magazine. I want to finish this article.
0: Heather, I've been after you all morning to get your chores done. The magazine can wait.
1: But I'm trying to find out what my romance quotient is.
0: Oh, I'm sorry. I didn't realize you were doing something important. Well, I'll get that.
1: Okay, that does it. My score is 65. You're as romantic as a pimple. What?
0: It's for you.
1: Hello? Hi, Julie. No, I'm just... never mind. What time? Great, I have to ask my mom. Mom!
0: Yeah?
1: Julie and the guys are going to the movies. Can I go?
0: What time?
1: About 20 minutes.
0: You'd have to set a speed record with those dishes to make that.
1: Can I do them after the movie?
0: You know the rules. Chores first.
1: But Mom...
0: We wouldn't even be having this discussion if you did them 2 hours ago when I first told you to. Now finish the dishes and the vacuuming, then you can go with your friends.
1: The movie will be over by then.
0: Oh, well. The video should be out in a year.
1: Julie, I can't go. Never mind. I'll see you tomorrow. I guess Cinderella's not going to the ball again. Hi, Mr. Whitaker.
3: Hi, Heather. Hi, Julie.
4: Where are they? They said they'd meet us here.
1: Over in the corner booth.
5: Hey, I am your father.
6: My father?
5: Yes. And Mary Lou, the Ice Princess, is your mother.
6: Who?
1: Dwayne, why are you talking into your glass?
4: He's quoting the movie we saw last night.
5: Hi, Heather.
1: I wish I could have gone.
6: Yeah, where were you anyway?
1: Home, and thanks for asking, Ivan.
5: Doing what?
1: Dishes.
6: Ugh, bummer.
1: Go on, make fun of me. I know you're going to.
6: Well, then why would we do that?
4: You're not the only one who's missed out on something because you had to do chores.
7: Yeah, I missed out on, like, summer last year because I put off doing the dishes.
6: It's a worldwide epidemic.
1: You know, I don't mind doing chores that much, but I don't have any time for myself. I mean, I go to school, then I come back home and do my homework. Then it's dinner. Then by the time I get all my chores done, I have to go to sleep.
4: This is not news, Heather. I never have enough time. I've got a big project due next week for history, and I haven't even started yet. If my parents don't give me a break from chores, I might as well hand in a blank sheet of paper.
1: So why aren't you home doing it now?
4: What do you mean?
3: Can I get anybody anything?
6: I'll have a chocolate milkshake.
4: Me too.
1: Strawberry milkshake, please.
7: Just some water for me.
4: I've never seen you pass up a milkshake.
7: I'm saving up for a new guitar.
6: No wonder you made me buy your ticket last night. Forgot my wallet. Give me a break.
3: Well, I didn't know you played the guitar, Dwayne.
4: He doesn't.
7: I do.
4: About as well as I play the tuba.
7: You don't play the tuba.
4: I know.
3: Okay, two chocolate milkshakes, a strawberry milkshake, and a water. Okay, I'll be right back.
1: Hey, Mr. Whitaker, did you give your kids lots of chores when they were our age?
3: Oh, they had a few things to do around the house, yes.
1: But did you make sure they had some free time, too?
3: I don't think their social lives suffered much.
1: Exactly.
3: Now, don't get me wrong. Daily chores and homework came first. It was a part of being a member of the family.
4: I've heard that one before.
3: We wanted our children to understand that chores are important. Not only because of the house or the yard, but because they teach responsibility.
1: We know.
3: Well, so what's the problem? You don't want to do chores?
1: It's not that. I just don't think my parents realize how much I do.
3: Well, if you honestly think your parents are being unfair, I'd suggest you talk to them. I'm sure they'll listen to you if you have a legitimate complaint.
1: Yeah, that's not a bad idea. I'll write out a list of all the things I do, then sit them both down and show it to them. Then I can explain why I have too many chores. You're right, Mr. Whitaker. They'll listen. They'll have to.
4: Good idea. I'm going to try that.
7: Maybe I will, too. I'll try anything to get out of garbage duty.
1: This just might work.
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11: How can I help?
12: By hiring someone else.
11: I was actually thinking the new manager would, if she takes the job. What do you say?
12: Me? This seems like it would be a fun place to work.
13: I heard you were hiring, and I'm very interested.
14: I'm here to apply for the job.
10: Penny? New manager Connie has her first big decision to make on the Adventures in Odyssey Club. Don't miss it.
1: Okay, are you comfy, Mom?
0: Very.
1: Dad?
15: I'm all ears.
1: Good. I've entitled tonight's discussion, "My Time is My Castle and Chores Are Its Dungeon." Dad.
15: Oh, I'm sorry, Heather.
0: Oh, we're sorry, hon. Please continue.
1: Thank you. I consider myself a responsible person. And when my parents tell me to do something, I will do it with no questions asked. I believe that, for the most part, I have demonstrated this unconditional obedience throughout my lifetime.
15: Oh! I'm sorry.
0: Go on.
1: But, as a responsible person, I feel I must also be responsible with the use of my time, and the time I end up giving to others.
7: It's a hard thing to really verbalize, you know? Because the way I feel about chores is something that's very emotional for me. I think maybe I had a bad experience with chores as a child, and it's something I have to block out mentally now. So horrible. Because lately, I've been having these nightmares. This huge vacuum cleaner is sucking up dirt off the floor. Then it starts to go out of control, beginning to suck with the furniture and small appliances. And finally, it starts sucking the life out of me!
4: This pie chart gives you an indication of how much my life is spent doing what. These are just approximations, but as you can see, 5% is time in school, 2% is homework, 8% is doing various things such as eating and sleeping, and approximately 85% of my time is spent doing chores. Pretty amazing, isn't it?
6: The next section of my presentation is called Famous Dishwashing Accidents in History. Just as a warning, this section is not for the squeamish. What you are about to hear may shock and disgust you.
1: Look at all the other things I could be doing besides chores. I could be writing poetry, studying astronomy, visiting the elderly in nursing homes, planting a garden, buying small gifts for the orphans.
7: So, anyway, since I really can't express myself well in words, I feel I can best sum up my feelings in a song. So, I've written this little ballad. It's called Bored of Chores. Chores are the hands that squeeze my neck, the twisted metal from an emotional car wreck. They're not worth a bushel or even a peck, like having 48 cards and an unfinished deck. I'm so glad my name's not Melchizedek.
4: I would now like you to turn your attention to the movie screen, where I've prepared a short slide presentation. Here I am taking out the garbage. Notice how sad I am. It's almost as if you can detect a tear in my eye. Here I am weeding the garden. I don't need to tell you how difficult those stains will be to get out.
6: Allow me to quote from scripture. All work and no play makes Jack a dull boy. Now I realize that I'm not Jack, and that wasn't scripture, but I think that pretty much says it all.
1: So, in conclusion, I believe my productivity as a person be greatly enhanced by the elimination of my current schedule of chores and replacing it with a less demanding one. Thank you.
0: That was very impressive.
15: I am floored.
1: You liked it?
0: Extremely well put together.
15: Very thought-provoking.
0: Oh, definitely.
1: So, what do you say?
15: Well, I think I'm going to need some time to talk it over with your mom.
1: Fine. Take all the time you need.
15: Honey, what do you think?
0: No.
15: My thoughts exactly. I'm sorry, Heather. We think the amount of chores we give you is more than fair.
1: but...
0: If anything, the number should probably be increased.
1: Increased?
0: But since you worked so hard on your presentation, we won't do that yet.
15: Yeah, we'll take it easy on you.
1: Thanks.
7: And then my dad started singing his own song to the tune of Old MacDonald Had a Farm. He called it Dwayne McOswald Had a Mess. They were pointing out stuff in my room, you know? Like a t-shirt here, a soda can there, here a book, there a sock, E-I-E-I-O. And then my mom started singing the second verse. It was like being trapped in a bad musical.
4: My parents were just as bad. I don't think my presentation meant anything to them.
6: My folks just made me do a report on dishwasher safety using scripture as a reference book. I'm not having much luck.
1: So we all struck out. I really thought they'd be more understanding. I mean, can't they see how much work we do? My list was at least a page long, single-spaced.
4: I wish we could go off to camp or something so they would have to do our chores for us. Then maybe they'd understand.
6: Well, maybe we just should not do them.
1: What do you mean?
6: One day we should refuse to do any of our chores.
4: But we'll get in trouble.
1: Wait a minute. I think you've got something there, Ivan. What would happen if nobody here did their chores?
4: I told you, we'd all get in trouble.
1: Think about it, Julie. Piles of unwashed dishes, messy rooms. They'd see it firsthand. The impact would be huge if a lot of us did it. Kind of like a strike.
7: A strike? Hey, I know a bunch of guys who'd join a chore strike.
1: A chore strike, that's it.
6: Cool, we could picket in front of our house with signs.
1: Yeah, we'll tell everybody at school about it.
4: A 24-hour chore strike.
1: We'll make up flyers, put them all over town. Every kid in Odyssey will join in. It'll be a huge event.
7: Hey, my cousin prints t-shirts. He gives me free ones sometimes when they come out crooked.
1: Perfect.
4: How about buttons?
1: Buttons are good.
4: We need refreshments, like lemonade or snow cones or something.
1: Yes.
6: You should be the keynote speaker, Heather.
1: Speaker?
6: We'd set up a microphone and a stand, and you could give this awesome speech, you know, like they do in those big rallies in Washington, D.C.
1: I never thought of speaking.
4: You'd be great.
7: She's right. You should speak.
1: Okay, I'm kind of liking this idea now.
7: How about a warm-up act?
1: What do you mean?
7: Me and the band can play, like, a benefit concert.
4: You don't have a band.
7: I do, too.
4: Yeah, you, Ivan, and a couple of really bad songs.
7: I told you I came up with a chore song, and it's really hip, thank you. It could be the theme song of the night.
1: Sounds good to me.
7: Cool.
6: Our first gig.
1: This is great stuff. Let's schedule it for, like, next week.
7: I'm free.
4: Good for me.
1: Okay, we have to organize some things first. Why don't we start working on a few of these ideas by ourselves and then meet back here tomorrow, okay?
6: Got it. Will do.
1: This is gonna be great, guys.
0: Dinner's gonna be a little late.
15: Oh, that's fine. I need to finish this report before work tomorrow.
0: You're doing a report on pink paper?
15: No, what are you talking about?
0: The paper in the printer. What is this?
15: Oh, Heather was working on something when I came in.
0: Chore strike?
15: Huh?
0: Dan, did you see this?
15: What is it?
0: It's a flyer for a 24-hour chore strike this Wednesday. It says, make sure your parents know just how much you do around the house.
15: You're kidding.
0: There's going to be t-shirts, a concert. Sounds like a pretty big deal.
15: Apparently.
0: You think we should head it off before it even gets started?
15: No. I think I've got a better idea.
1: I talked to a whole bunch of people, and a lot of them are interested in our chore strike.
4: Everybody I talked to liked the idea, too.
1: Anyway, I wrote down all of our ideas last night and printed out the flyers on our computer. Does anybody have any ideas about making picket signs and what we should put on them? Julie, why don't you make the signs?
4: Oh, I can't do that.
1: Why not?
4: My history project's due in a couple of days, and I still haven't started on it. I'm not gonna have time.
1: Well, can either of you guys do the signs? Ivan? Dwayne?
6: My creativity is limited to the field of music.
7: Yeah, what he said.
1: Okay, I can do the signs, I guess. Now, Dwayne, you mentioned t-shirts. Did you find out anything?
7: Yeah, my cousin said he'd give us all his reject t-shirts for free.
1: Free? That's great.
7: Well, maybe not. They were rejected by the garbage disposal company. My cousin made the dump truck on the back the wrong color.
1: Oh,
4: What about the front?
7: We can put whatever we want in the front, but he wanted to charge us 15 cents a letter, so I told him to forget it.
4: Well, maybe you can talk him down to 10 cents.
7: I think you're gonna have to do that. I made him kinda mad when I told him no deal. He wouldn't give me a discount now if I got on my knees and begged.
4: Okay, all right. I'll tell you what. You give me your cousin's number, and I'll do it.
7: That sounds good.
4: All right, the concert. Ivan, can you get the microphones and something we can use for a stage?
6: No.
4: Why not?
6: Well, I'd have to check around town and stuff. That'd take a lot of work, you know. I mean, isn't the whole point of this thing so that we have to do less work?
4: So you're just not going to do it?
6: I don't think so.
4: I see. Okay, how about the calls? I've got a list of people who I think might be interested in coming, who can make some calls over the next week.
1: No, Heather, I'm not gonna have any time.
7: I'm not a phone person.
6: I don't really want to.
4: Fine. I'll also make the calls. Refreshments?
7: You know what? I need to get going.
6: Yeah, me too.
1: I have some stuff I need to do. You don't mind, do you, Heather?
4: Oh, sure, no problem. Meeting adjourned.
1: Well, see you, Heather.
4: Bye.
7: It's gonna be great.
4: Sure it is. Thank you all for coming. I really feel like everything's falling together and landing right on top of me.
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0: Hi, honey.
4: Hi, Mom. Can I use the computer, Dad?
15: Sure.
4: Thanks. I need it for... This place is a mess. What are you doing?
0: Oh, just watching a little TV.
4: Why are you in your pajamas? It's 5 o'clock in the afternoon.
15: Did you tell her?
0: I didn't tell her.
4: Tell me what?
15: Well, we've got good news for you. We heard about your chore strike, and we think it's a great idea. So we decided to join you.
4: Join me?
0: Sure.
4: You mean...
0: We're not doing any chores for 24 hours. We were so excited we started a little early. Hope you don't mind.
4: But this is supposed to be...
15: Supposed to be what?
4: Okay, I get it. I see what you're up to. Fine. Go ahead. Have fun with it. I've got too much work to do.
15: Hey, Heather, think you could get us some more chips?
4: Sure. What in the world? Mom, have you seen all this laundry?
0: No.
15: Oh, yeah. I passed it this afternoon when I was getting pretzels. Big pile of clothes.
0: Oh, my.
4: Mom, my blue blouse. Remember, I need to wear it tomorrow.
0: And?
4: There are stains all over it.
0: Oh, honey, I'm sorry. We're on a strike. Can't compromise ourselves, you know.
15: Right. We're trying to send a message.
4: Yeah, right. I don't have time for this. Isn't anybody going to get that?
0: Are you going to get that, Dan?
15: Well, I'm not going to get it.
0: Looks like nobody's going to get it, Heather.
4: Mm-hmm. Fine. Hello? Hi, Julie. Kidding. My parents, too. Yeah, I know. Okay, you call Ivan. I'll call Dwayne. We'll meet at Wits End.
21: It's just too weird.
7: Yeah, my parents made all their own signs. Stuff like, we wishes for no more dishes, and laundry smandry, and chores are a bore. Stuff like that.
4: The house was a total mess. The sink was filled with dirty dishes. There was paper and junk all over the floor. This isn't the way I thought it would go.
12: I know. It's a little setback.
6: Little setback? My parents are gonna come out and picket with us. I don't think I can go through with this anymore. It's just too weird.
4: My mom is going to picket too. I asked her what she was striking against and she said, same as you, too many chores. Doesn't this kind of destroy the point of the whole thing?
12: My parents are doing it too. But the statement still needs to be made. I think we should go ahead with it.
7: I agree.
12: But here's the thing. I'm never going to get all this stuff done by myself. The strike's in 24 hours and we still have to make the rest of the signs. We need to call about 50 people. We have to make sure the t-shirts are done. Oh, and there's the snow cones. So how about some help?
4: I have to start my project.
7: I did all I could.
6: It's just too weird.
12: Well, I'm sorry, but if you want to be a part of this, you're going to have to contribute.
7: Have to?
12: Yes, if you're not going to help out, don't even bother coming. Just stay home.
4: So, you're making us do this stuff.
12: If you want to be a part of the strike, yes.
4: Kind of reminds me of my parents.
6: Yeah, no kidding.
7: I can't do a concert in front of my mom.
4: You know, I don't think I want to come anymore.
6: Me neither. It's just too weird.
12: Fine. I'll do it all myself.
7: So you're...
12: Just go.
7: Well, I hope everything works out still.
4: Yeah, no hard feelings, okay?
12: Sure. I'll see you.
4: I'll call you.
6: We'll see you.
7: Bye.
3: Hi, Heather. Everything okay?
12: Yeah, as good as can be expected.
3: Well, how's the chore strike coming?
12: You heard about it?
3: Oh, you put flyers on practically every street corner. Is it coming together?
12: It may not have the turnout I hope for.
3: Oh, why not? I thought most kids would jump at the chance to get out of chores. Or does this have something to do with your parents' counterstrike?
12: You know about that, too?
3: Word gets around.
12: They really messed things up for me.
3: But you have to admit, they made their point.
12: They sure did. Which point?
3: The reasons why chores are so important.
12: Is that their point? I thought it was to embarrass me.
3: Oh, not at all. You did that all by yourself.
12: Thanks a lot.
3: Oh, Heather, you know, doing chores is important not only for the things we said the other day, but to help prepare you for adulthood. Don't you see? Your parents don't make you do chores because they're lazy or trying to make your life difficult. They're trying to help you get ready for the future. They give you little responsibilities now so you'll be able to grow into bigger responsibilities later. We'd all love to get out of chores, if we could, but we can't. The fact is, we have to do them for as long as we live. Nobody's exempt. Well, what do you think?
12: I think you're probably right. I just wish you would have told me all this before I worked so hard.
3: I tried to. Well, are you still going through with the first annual chore strike?
12: I figure I have to. I put all those posters up and people probably will come. Oh, I better get going. I have a ton of stuff to do. I'll see you later, Mr. Whitaker.
3: All right. Bye-bye, Heather.
12: That's my last snow cone. I'm all out.
5: Heather?
12: I'm all out. Don't ask for any more. Oh, sorry, Dad. Hi, Mom.
0: You have a nice turnout here. A lot of people showed up.
12: More than I figured. I didn't expect all these kids and their parents to come.
5: Looks like they turned the No Chores Day into a family day. Not a bad idea. Everybody got a day off together.
12: Everybody but me.
5: Though, I'm not sure the Odyssey Kazoo Choir was the best warm-up. The 1812 Overture was a little beyond their reach.
12: They were all I could get at the last minute, and I had to promise them all the snow cones they could eat.
0: They'll need them for their throats. But your speech was good.
5: Oh, excellent, in fact. Mm-hmm. But where'd you get all that stuff about it being nice to have a day off, but chores prepare us for adulthood, and how we often work harder to avoid the chores than if we just buckled down and did them?
12: I was inspired by several sources.
0: You look exhausted, honey.
5: Yeah, let's load everything up and go home. You look like you could use some rest.
12: Sure can.
5: Come on, then.
12: I just want to have a hot bath and go to bed.
0: But the dishes still need to be washed.
12: What?
5: And there's that big pile of laundry to do.
0: And the vacuuming.
5: And your room, don't forget to...
12: Anything. Just so I don't have to make any more posters, picket signs, or snow cones. You know, a day without chores is hard work.
8: In Ephesians 6, 1-3, Paul talks about one of the Ten Commandments. He says, "Children, obey your parents in the Lord, for this is right. Honor your father and mother. This is the first commandment with a promise added, that it may be well with you and that you may live long on the earth." It's easy to get tired or frustrated by the chores your parents give you to do. But the fact is, your parents have been entrusted by God to teach you how to be responsible, something that will help you throughout your entire life. So the next time you're tempted to complain about chores, remember that it's just another way that God is training you for your future. You know, I'd love to hear what you think of chores now that you've heard this lesson. Why don't you take some time out today to write me? Just send your card or letter to Adventures in Odyssey, Colorado Springs, Colorado, 80995. In Canada, write to Box 9800, Vancouver, BC, V6B4G3. And don't forget to ask how you can get a copy of today's episode. It's called Chores No More. 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Our production engineer was John Tony. And I'm Chris, hoping you'll join us again next time for more Adventures in Odyssey.
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22: There's probably one or two people in the world that I would cash in everything precious to me for, and Aziz is one of them. When we announced that we were going to withdraw from Afghanistan, our friends were left behind. You know, God put this just deep burden on my heart, and I decided in that moment that we were going to go get Aziz. We knew that we didn't have time, that we just had to go. Tens of thousands of people were swarming the gates. A suicide bomber drove into the Abbey Gate. It was a large explosion. There were dead people in the ground. We don't leave Americans behind. And so we chose to stay. I remember thinking, you know, am I gonna die out there? And I just leaned into prayer. In that moment, I felt extreme peace come over me because of my spiritual pillar. And I'm able to walk away from it whole and proud and hold my head up high. Hey, when God calls you to do something, I have to be obedient. He will see it through.
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30: Committed to prayer. I know my baby. I know my son and daughter, and I want to place them in an environment that they're going to be mentored, discipled, pray, seek counsel, and ask a lot of questions.
31: That's Dr. Larry Taylor joining us today on Focus on the Family with Jim Daly for what will be an insightful, encouraging show about standing strong in Christ in school. And today we'll have some exciting news for you about a federal tax credit that allows you to support the school of your choice, even public schools, and provide scholarships for students. You'll hear more information about that later on, and we'll have details about that tax credit on our website. Thanks for joining us. I'm John Fuller.
29: John, I think every parent wants their child to grow up with a strong mind, a tender heart, and faith toward Christ. I mean, that's what we as Christian parents hope for with our parenting journey. Mm-hmm. And parents today are facing a lot of questions. There's a lot of challenges bombarding them is the social media situation, how much screen time. That's one of the biggest questions we get here at Focus on the Family. But what about their schooling? How is that going? What are the choices? Should I homeschool? Do I put them in a charter school, a private school, a Christian school? And then with colleges, where are they going to go? And what's the best value for the money? And man, we're going to try to address some of those questions today to give you, the parent, information to allow you to talk it over and think about what are those choices and what are your goals and aspirations for your child.
31: Yeah, this is kind of a high-level look, and we have two great guests with us. Here in the studio, Dr. Larry Taylor, who is president and CEO of the Association of Christian Schools International, and he previously led two Christian schools for many years. And then remotely from California, Dr. Barry Corey, the president of Biola University. And both of these men have decades of experience in education.
29: Oh, they do. Dr. Taylor and Dr. Corey, welcome.
1: Thank you.
29: Good to
2: have you. Thank
29: you. Yeah. Let me say, our vice president of marriage, Greg Smalley, went to the Rosemead School of Psychology out there at Biola, which is your school there. At the college level, how difficult is that to maintain biblical truth with, you know, young people that are coming in with all kinds of different worldviews? I'm sure it's not monolithic, but how do you as a Christian educator keep that the core thing?
2: Well, it has to be the core thing, right? I mean, there are too many stories of that central mission not being the core thing or being eroded along the way. So, I mean, we, you know, Biola is 118 years old, so we've been doing this for a long time.
29: Yeah, right.
2: And so when Dr. Smalley, you know, talks about his experience here, I mean, I get it. I mean, I see that from our 5,567 students. And I think they come to places like Biola, and there are many places, Biola is not the only one, that hold strongly to God's enduring truth that matters today. But we also want to do that in a way that we're giving students kind of education that's going to prepare them for the world that's before them. But it's a daily discipline. We're always having that conversation. How are we staying faithful to our mission, and how are we preparing our students for what they need?
29: Yeah, it's so true. And I think that's kind of the point. You want, as a parent, to make sure you're doing your research and where are those good schools. Now, let's back up. You start with K through 12, Dr. Taylor,
1: right,
29: with ACSI, and you're working with, how many schools do you work with at ACSI?
1: In the United States, about 2,300 schools, but around the world, close to 25,000 schools.
29: I mean, that's amazing, the reach and the breadth of that. For both of you, and I'll start with you, Dr. Taylor, when you look at the culture, there are some big issues that are in the culture today. What concerns you most, especially with K through 12, and I'll come to you, Dr. Corey, in a moment, but K through 12, cultural inputs, what is making your job challenging today?
1: Yeah, well, it's exciting, especially here in the United States. Every day, 55 million kids are going somewhere to school.
29: 55 million?
1: Yeah, yeah.
29: I don't think we know that number. Yeah. That's huge.
1: 50 to 60 million.
29: Yeah.
1: It depends who you talk to, but around 55 million. And they're going, as you mentioned earlier, a variety of places. And I think the challenge before pastors, school leaders, parents, I would say the identity crisis of being comfortable in how God wired them and created them in His image. And I think that's probably one of the greatest challenges today for anybody that's hanging around young people. It's just their identity. Who am I?
29: You know, you think about that. You have a child right now, today. He's or she is a kindergarten student, first grader. Eventually, Barry, that child's coming your way, hopefully. They're going to go to college. That'd be a good thing. Now, college has kind of lost a little bit of its edge in terms of trades and other things, and young people choosing not to, you know, invest a large amount of money into that education. So I guess for you, Dr. Corey, at Biola and, you know, representing Christian higher education, what are the things that keep you up at night?
2: I think students are disrupted. There is an instability in our culture. And, you know, for us, it comes back to, you know, what is really enduring and lasting. And we see that as God's truth in His word and His world. Students are are distracted with so many devices and temptations to lead them in this direction or that direction. I think students are disillusioned in many ways. And I see that and kind of coming here and, you know, wondering like what, how do we live Christianly and in a world where it's so hard. And I think students can come here with some distortions on, you know, the way God intended things to be with sex and sexuality and marriage and life and what justice is and what does it mean to live a life that's countercultural. And so we inherit these 18-year-olds and our responsibility is to take them to the next level of their faith and form them in a way that they're ready for when they leave Biola.
29: Yeah. Larry, let me ask you, when you are looking at families and that educational choice, ACSI, of course, is going to promote a Christian education. Sometimes parents are looking for protection. We want our kids to be in a safe environment. A Christian school hopefully would be able to supply that. Mm-hmm. The reality is that's not always true. Kids are kids no matter where kids are.
1: That's right.
29: And you're going to have some bullying issues. You're going to have other issues. But why should parents look strongly, if they can afford it, which is a whole other issue, yeah, why should they look at Christian education as a very favorable way to go?
1: Yeah, great question. You know, I think when we look at God's Word, I mean, it's very clear that parents are assigned the important task of spiritual formation. Psalm 78, Deuteronomy 6. And formation is messy. You're exactly right, Jim. Christian schools, you can't have a bubble nowadays. You just can't have a bubble. Christian schools are not perfect. Formation is messy. The opportunity, as a parent checking out a Christian school, the opportunity to mentor ambassadors and not activists, fine line there. So if I'm a parent looking at a Christian school, I'm looking, whether it's preschool up through 12th grade, I'm looking carefully in how are they forming? What is their intentional plan? Is it complementing what we're trying to do at home, complementing what we're doing at church? But I'm that, you know, just dropping a kid off at any Christian school, I don't recommend.
29: Well, I want to challenge that too, because I think we as parents, and I think I did this to a degree, that we're going to put the boys in a good school and, you know, that has a faith orientation. It was a charter school, yeah, started by Christians. But I think I expected, okay, they're going to do a lot of that job. And I did what I could. But I'm just warning the parents, you got to be, it's like your medical situation. You got to be your advocate.
1: Yes.
29: And I think for your children's education, you need to be their advocate. Don't just put them in the system and let them run down the conveyor belt, yeah, yeah, to Barry at college level, right? Yeah, exactly. But in that regard, again, the choice is there. There are a lot of good Christian educators in public schools. I want to make sure we say that.
1: Absolutely.
29: One of them helped lead me to Christ when I was in high school in a public school, my football, mm-hmm, coach. So they are there and they need that recognition as well. But again, that's something, wow, am I going to be able to trust that?
1: Yeah.
29: And I would say as a parent, if there are better ways that you could go, look at those choices, yeah, correct?
1: Absolutely. I often think of the word congruent, congruency. Any place, church, school, baseball, doesn't matter. Any place that's going to have 1 second of my child's brain that day, are they congruent with the message of God's Word, the message that we being the parents, are trying to instill in our home? But I think at the end of the day, the most important thing that a parent can do in selecting who's going to spend time with my child's brain and heart, mm, is, are they, I like how Acts chapter 19 talks about the school of Tyrannus. When Paul took 12 men for a long time, every day, to the school of Tyrannus. And of course, these men were the ones who took the gospel to the world, but they beat up ideas. Is that Christian school going to be a school of Tyrannus? Are they going to take on life issues, whether it's in the humanities, math, science, whatever? Are they going to form my child's mind and heart to whatever God's assignment is for that child.
4: Yeah.
1: And we know God has an assignment for every child. Is that school going to be a school of Tyrannus, prepared for anything that my child is going to encounter
4: for
1: the rest of their life?
4: That is really good. Mm-hmm.
31: This is Focus on the Family with Jim Daly, and our guests today are Dr. Larry Taylor, President and CEO of the Association of Christian Schools International, and Dr. Barry Corey, the President of Biola University. 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
4: Larry, let me pry a little bit more on performance in K through 12. We read again in news reports that test scores are falling. Different schools seem to perform slightly differently. It's hard to compare Catholic schools and Protestant schools and public schools and charter non-affiliated religious schools. When you look at that landscape, what seems to be working well in the methodology that we're seeing? Catholic schools tend to perform pretty well.
1: Yeah, I would encourage people to look at CARTIS. CARTIS think tank out of Canada, extensive research on exactly what you just asked. They're on their, it's a just a longitudinal research on comparing Catholic, Christian, homeschool, public, private, everything. And they study students 6 to 21 years after they've graduated.
4: Oh, wow.
1: So I think it's my go-to when I study what is working, what is not working. It's very clear, very objective, and it's encouraging. It's encouraging when we talk about Protestant, which is what mostly ACSI schools are, Protestant-based. One of the most important things as a U.S. citizen, all right, just not getting into what's best, private, public, whatever, is can kids read? Can kids...
4: That's kind of basic.
1: Those 55 million kids that go to school, only one-third, this is sad, only one-third of those children in eighth grade are proficient in reading. Mm-hmm. So just as an American, when we think about our world, our culture, the future of the United States, or wherever you live, we're talking about the basics, reading and math. And I think it's very clear, how are the students performing on the objective testing? That's hugely important. Obviously, the discipleship of their heart and mind, that's the cornerstone. That is number one, top priority. But at the end of the day, if God really has an assignment for every child, And I believe that God does. That assignment could be that God wants them to be an engineer, a lawyer, a doctor, a pastor. And that means that their brain matters. And so performance in some of the basic fundamental educational segments is hugely important. As a disciple of Christ, it's important. But just as a citizen of this great country, it's important that these 55 million students can compete with anybody in the world scholastically.
4: Yeah, read and write and do arithmetic, those things. Barry, I want to ask you philosophically, the late Chuck Colson was a good friend of mine. We talked often about education. That was a passion that he had, in addition to the prison ministry, prison fellowship that he founded. But, he made some comments that really got my attention, which is in underperforming schools in low-income neighborhoods, et cetera, that we're locking these children into a life of poverty because they cannot access education that will help them to rise above their circumstances. And when you look at it that way, that we're in essence condemning a child born in a poor family, in a poor neighborhood, with poor performing schools, it's going to perpetuate poverty.
2: Yeah, and thanks for bringing up Chuck Colson. And I think if Chuck was on your show talking about this, he would just say, you know, hey, play the long game. It's going to take some generations to change this. But the students coming to Biola, and I use this distinction more and more, that students come here for what they want and discover here what they need.
4: Mm.
2: And so when I see students that are saying, like, you know, hey, I want to go into the inner city and make a sacrifice and go through either, you know, teach in those schools, charter schools, public schools, Christian schools, you know, I think they're saying, like, I'm going to be part of the solution to those places that are often seen as less than. I might not make enough money. It might not be as prestigious on my resume, whatever it might be. So,
4: yeah.
2: But I just sense more and more that this generation is more interested in making a difference than they are in making a million.
4: I think you're right. I do. The Gen Zers seem to have that passion. You know, for the mom or dad listening to this, it can feel overwhelming, Larry. You know, I got to do homework now. Yeah. You know, I've just had this baby, and now I've got to start thinking about their educational path. How do you suggest that they simplify this? Barry just got to it, you know, kind of look at the long game. But what are those practical simplification ideas about educational choice?
30: Yeah. Well, you know, we have 6,570 days from the time a baby's born until a principal will hand them a diploma.
4: Mm.
30: So as a parent, to simplify, how 6,570 days, parents know their babies better than anybody. And I would encourage parents to just take a step back and to think through not the money initially. I mean, we know it costs money, but to think through, I know my son, I know my daughter. Is what type of educational learning environment will they most likely thrive in? And I'm biased. I'm going to encourage them to go to a Christ-centered option. But at the end of the day, there is so much information that parents can connect to as they are exploring the local options. But I want to encourage your listeners. I want to encourage all the moms and dads and the grandparents to take a step back, to commit it to prayer. Seek counsel and ask a lot of questions. Don't just think that because a school has Christian in their name, that they're all the way authentic.
4: Yeah, it's called being in a fallen world.
30: Yeah, exactly.
4: You could put church in there. You could put so many things in there because we're not perfect, and that's just the way it is. Let me ask both of you this. Again, many parents may only feel they have one option, that's public school. So if you're in that position where you don't have the resources financially to do private school or Christian school, how do you make the best use of that time? And how do you encourage them to stay engaged? I mean, you're both educators, so forget the difference between university and K-12 for a minute. You know, if you're just consulting or counseling parents of younger children, again, who have to be in public school, what would you say to them?
2: Maybe approach it a little bit differently, Jim. And I would say, like, when it comes to maybe public higher education, that is certainly an option and often seen as a less expensive option. But I would, some practical advice that I would give to parents is that, one, remember that between the ages of 18 and 22, they're some of the most transformative years in a human being's life, relationally, intellectually, spiritually, interpersonally. So those are years to steward well. Second, at least apply to a Christian college. You know, there are hundreds of them to look at, but at least apply to one. Three is, like, look beyond the sticker price. I mean, sometimes you say, well, I can't afford that. Look at how expensive it is. Well, there's so much financial aid that's available. Financial aid counselors are going to work with you. So I would tell them to, like, don't just eliminate a Christian college or university just because you look at how expensive it is, or, you know, how, you know, far away it might be from your home. So I would encourage them to think about that.
4: Those are good thoughts.
2: Yeah, and then realize that faculty can form you more than you might think. And so, what major you decide to choose in a public university or a university that doesn't have any kind of Christian background, I think will, you know, get. I mean, do the research. Know where those graduates go. Know what those faculty members teach and where they studied. I don't think that matters. Get involved in a kind of campus ministry. I mean, there's so many, Chi Alpha and Reform University Fellowship and, you know, Navigators and Crew and, on and on it goes. So I think that, varsity, I think that matters as well. And get involved in a local church.
4: No, that's good. K through 12, Larry, getting more practical there where, you know, a parent can't afford an option. How do they make the best of that situation spiritually?
30: I love what Barry just said. I think first of all, I mean, there's just thousands of parents every Sunday that are sitting in those pews, and they really, really, really want their kid to be in a Christian school. But they I love what Barry said, they look at the tuition. Jim, I have literally counseled thousands of parents, family, friends, thousands of parents. If there's a little bit of interest in sending your son or daughter to a Christian school, take a step in that direction. Don't let the tuition, especially if you have more than one child. And so parents kind of give up. I can never afford that school. God is in the business of working that part of the equation out. And Barry hit it perfectly. Take a step. It's amazing what God can do. There's financial aid, there's tuition assistance, there's school choice, many of our states, and now with the federal tax credit. But don't just look at that tuition and give up.

0: donate $1,700 to SGO, and I can unpack that later. And instead of sending my $1,700 to the United States, I'm going to send $1,700 to the school of my choice. Right. I can designate a Christian school. And so the federal tax credit is going to give families incredible opportunities for, you know, again, they might have a state school choice option, but the federal tax credit is, at ACSI, we've been doing school choice for over 20 years. Last year, we allocated $15 million to about 3,500 students. We think this is going to, with the federal tax credit, it's going to exponentially increase.
1: Yeah.
0: We are an SGO. We're a scholarship granting organization. It's called the Children's Tuition Fund. And this is the good, everybody can participate. We finally have a national Sponsor a Child program.
1: Right.
0: And so what an encouragement for the 55 million students. What an encouragement for the parents to have an opportunity now at the federal level to
1: And that's choice. Targeted to the school, not to the student directly. I mean, that's an amount that comes to the school for use.
0: And, yeah,
1: but
0: yeah.
1: You can target the school. You yeah. can say, I want that money given to,
0: yeah.
1: You know,
0: I can do a general, or I can designate a specific school. It's dollar for dollar, a $1,700 federal tax credit. What an opportunity to support faith-based education. And by the way, it's also this $1,700 federal tax credit is for all school choice, homeschool. It's even for public school.
1: Yeah.
0: I don't think people realize,
1: yeah.
0: you know, they can contribute the $1,700 federal tax credit, and they can designate it to go to a public school.
1: Yeah. And that is good news, and you should look into it. John will give details. We'll have links and connections and information that you can pursue that. Thank you both for being with us and for talking with us about these decisions, the environment we're in, and the hope that you have. I so appreciate it. Dr. Corey from Biola and Dr. Taylor, ACSI. Thank you both.
0: Thank you.
2: Thank you.
1: And we have quite a few follow-up materials for you, articles and other things that can help you and your child's educational goals, including the new federal tax information. You'll find that at our website for those details. We also mentioned a free agent stage program you can get involved with. This was born out of my experience with Trent, our oldest, at a pediatrician's office, where they gave me a sheet and said, here's what you can expect in the terrible twos. And it's kind of geared for that. 0 to 18, you're going to sign your child up, put your child's birthday in there. We're going to age that journey right with you. 0 to 18, every week, 936 weeks, by the way, 0 to 18. And we're going to give you the content to help you think about all the spiritual formation issues and other issues that you'll face as a parent.
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4: With SRN News, I'm Ken Mormond in Washington. Isaias has grown into a powerful Category 2 storm as it rumbles toward the Gulf Coast. The National Hurricane Center says it's packing sustained winds of 100 miles per hour and will likely make landfall somewhere between New Orleans and Panama City late Friday or early Saturday. Florida Governor Ron DeSantis says his state, like others along the coast, is getting ready.
5: So we'll monitor it. Yes, we have people staged for search and rescue. The utilities are on their high alert to be able to do rapid power restoration.
4: The execution of Dedal Hassan by firing squad will reportedly be live streamed. The former Army doctor killed 12 soldiers, one civilian, and an unborn baby in November 2009 at Fort Hood in Texas. Secretary of War Hegseth telling media outlet Human Events will make sure that people are able to watch it. Hassan is set to be executed December 3rd. President Trump says the U.S. military will not attack Iran before the midterm elections.
6: President Trump taking to his Truth Social page, saying the U.S. is having productive discussions with the Islamic Republic of Iran. The president goes on to say, I want to make it clear to everybody that while Iran is in very bad condition, both economically and militarily, and while the blockade will remain in full force and effect, with oil flowing in record numbers of barrels through the Hormuz Strait, we will not be attacking Iran at any time prior to the midterm elections. Laura Winters reporting.
4: The USS Abraham Lincoln is back home in San Diego. A large crowd of cheering family members and loved ones greeted the aircraft carrier as it pulled into the port this afternoon after a 10-month deployment. This is SRN News.
7: Today's good news verses from your network of praise are Romans 12, 19 through 21. Beloved, never avenge yourselves, but leave it to the wrath of God. For it is written, vengeance is mine, I will repay, says the Lord. To the contrary, if your enemy is hungry, feed him. If he is thirsty, give him something to drink. For by so doing, you will heap burning coals on his head. Do not be overcome by evil, but overcome evil with good.
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11: If we never aspire to do more than we know and feel we can do already, then we are not living by faith. Faith means asking God to do something in us and for us and through us that we know we cannot do by ourselves.
12: Welcome to Open the Bible with Pastor Colin Smith. And Colin, I think there are probably many listening today who would say, well, I feel like there is something that I have wanted to do for God in the past. Maybe even someone who's saying, I think there's something that God may be calling me to do something today that's just beyond me. It's bigger than what I can do. And it sounds like you're saying, well, then ask God to give you what you need to step out in faith.
13: Yeah, that's exactly right. And I think more than that, Steve, that if we wait until we feel able, competent to do what God is calling us to do, we'll never actually get round to doing it. You know, I often have conversations as a pastor with someone who says, well, I feel that God may be calling me to do this, but I don't feel ready. And I often say, well, if you wait until you feel ready, you'll never get to the point of doing it. And the whole point of serving the Lord Jesus Christ is that it is a venture of faith. He calls us out beyond our own capacity, beyond our own depth, as it were, launch out into the deep. And when we find ourselves faced with a huge challenge, that's the time to ask, Lord, increase my faith. You know, I'm very struck by a question that Jesus once asked, Steve, and I think it's one of the hardest ones to answer. He asked of his disciples once, "What do you want me to do for you?" I've often thought about that in different situations. And what would I say to Jesus if face to face he said, "Now, Colin, what do you want me to do for you?" Well, you know, we need to be asking of the Lord what it is that we want him to do for us so that our faith may be strengthened. And we won't spend the rest of our lives just saying, "Well, you know, this is too hard, too big, too difficult." But rather, "I can do all things through Christ who gives me strength."
12: Yeah. What a great way to begin taking a look at this topic of having an urgency of firm faith. That's what today's message is called. So if you can, grab your Bible and join us in 1 Thessalonians chapter 3. Here's Pastor Colin.
11: Suffering, great trials, great temptations, will always expose the foundation of your life. Jesus told a story, you remember, about two ways in which people build their lives. And he said for some it's like building a house on rock, and for other people it's like a man who builds his house on sand. And then a storm comes, and the storm is suffering. And when that happens, for some people, the faith that they talk about so very much and so very lightly just collapses because it really has no foundation at all. And for others, they stand firm because there is that solid foundation. They are built upon the rock. When you suffer, the idol of comfort is cast down. It is no longer of any use or of any relevance. And I want you to notice that when you suffer, when you face strong temptations, objective number one is simply that you should stand. It's not more than that. It's not other than that. It is that you should stand firm in the Lord when you face great trials and when you endure great temptations. Now, I emphasize that because it seems to me, sometimes from looking in my own heart and often in conversations with others, that somehow we get the idea that God is looking for more than that from us when we endure trials. It comes out like this. Someone's been bereaved. They're devastated. And they say, "Pastor, I know I should feel joy, but I don't feel joy." Or someone is going through some extraordinary trauma and they say, "You know, I wish I just felt peace, perfect peace, but I don't feel perfect peace. I feel so troubled." Now, when Jesus suffered on the cross, he was not singing choruses with a smiling face, right? In fact, when Jesus suffered on the cross, he cried out of an agony in his inner being, "Why?" But he stood firm as he suffered, and on that hangs your salvation and mine. Now, God is not asking more of you than you see in Jesus. And Paul's joy about these believers is focused on this, that when they went through great trials and when they endured great temptations, they simply stood firm. That's the objective. That is the victory. And that is to the eternal praise and glory of God, our Father, and his Son, Jesus Christ. Notice the impact, by the way, of the Thessalonians standing firm. Verse 7. Paul's talking about his own trouble now. He says, "Brothers, in all our distress and persecution, the apostle and Timothy and Silas, in all our trouble," he says, "we were encouraged about you because of your faith." Let me speak specifically for a moment now to those of us who at this time are facing unusual trials and strong temptations. Never, never, never underestimate the significance of your standing firm in the faith in the middle of what you're going through right now. When you face strong temptations and you stand firm, then others who know you and walk with you will be strengthened to stand firm in their temptations that they also face. And when you endure great trials and you stand firm, others who know you, love you, and watch you and walk with you, they will be strengthened and encouraged so that they will stand firm as they face great trials in their time also. And you know, the resilience of true faith under pressure and in the face of temptation is one of the surest evidences that God has done an authentic work in your life. The trial of your faith. When it goes through the fire, Peter says, proves that your faith is genuine and it will rebound to the praise and glory of God forever and forever. And so Paul says in verse 9, how can we thank God enough for you for all the joy that we have in the presence of God because of you? To see that you would stand under this is one of the greatest blessings, one of the greatest evidences of God's work in your life. Now here's an application then at this point this morning. From what we're learning here, it follows that those who suffer greatly have one of the most important ministries in the church as you stand firm, and by your standing firm, you strengthen others. See, we've got this list here that's very important of ministry opportunities in the life of the church. And maybe what we should do is put at the bottom, standing firm under suffering. Except I don't think we'd get anyone to sign up for that, right? But you see, that's what some of you are doing without ever having signed up for it. It's just where you're at. A special needs child who makes incredible demands day and night, and day, and night, and day, and night, and day, and night. Devastating bereavement that has torn your life apart. An illness and the pain that is endured, and you endure it, and you endure it, and yet you stand in the faith. Sometimes are gritting your teeth. You're not glazed over with some beatific smile, but you're standing firm as one who loves Jesus Christ and trusts Him still, and thank God for that. You have a ministry to the rest of us, and you have a ministry to the unseen, angelic, and demonic world that demonstrates the reality of authentic faith in Jesus Christ. Never underestimate its importance. There are so many who live lives that are like a house built on sand, and if that was you, you would have collapsed long ago. Thank God for those who bear evidence of a faith that shows you are built on the rock. And when faith is under fire, it stands firm. So I think to you, the rest of the congregation today would be saying what Paul says in verse 9. How can we thank God enough for you in return for all the joy that we have in the presence of God because of you? Not all the joy that you have it really tough, but us seeing your faith. It's a ministry to everyone else. It really is.
12: Well, unfortunately, we do have to pause the message right there, but we'll continue our message, The Urgency of Firm Faith, by taking a look at how faith grows strong in just a moment. Our message is part of a series on the book of 1 Thessalonians. It's called Living Like There's No Tomorrow. 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Ask about Living Like There's No Tomorrow when you call us at 1-877-OPEN-365. 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Let's get back to the message. Here is Pastor Colin.
11: And here's the last thing this morning. Faith growing strong. Faith growing strong. Verse 10. And I've got to say that when I came to this first, it really took me by surprise. Night and day, we pray most earnestly that we may see you again and supply what is lacking in your faith. Now, I hope you can see why that caught me by surprise. It probably catches you by surprise as well. He's just been talking about their faith standing firm and how wonderful that is. Chapter 1 and verse 8, he's been saying that all over the world people are speaking about the faith of the Thessalonians. So why does he now suddenly come along and say that apparently there is something lacking in their faith? Well, the answer surely is that even the strongest faith in this world is a work begun but not yet complete. Your faith needs to grow, however long you've been a Christian. Our faith needs to grow, however mature we are as a church. Jesus described faith as being like a living seed, like a mustard seed. And anything living needs to be nourished and to be fed. And your faith is fed and nourished in the Word and worship and in prayer and in fellowship. It is exercised in ministry and in facing great trials and temptations, and it needs to be applied to the choices that you make in your life personally and that we make in our life together. One of the great joys for me last month was the quality of discussion that we shared as a congregation as we talked together about the first draft of our ministry plan. And we received many good suggestions, some of which have been incorporated already. You can see that in the latest version that is on the website if you haven't picked it up already. There were also some great questions asked. And I think one of the questions that was asked most frequently, certainly one that I heard most often, went like this. Wow, this is great, but how are we going to do all this? Now, you see, that is the most marvelous question, because that is precisely where we should be. If we never aspire to do more than we know and feel we can do already, then we are not living by faith. Faith means asking God to do something in us and for us and through us that we know we cannot do by ourselves. So let's apply what we're learning here from 1 Thessalonians to our faith. And remember that Paul is writing this letter not to an individual. It's not like the letter to Timothy to one person. This is to a church. It's to a congregation. This letter is the sort of letter that should be read at a congregational meeting. It's about the faith of the church. It's about the faith of the people together. And Paul sent Timothy to find out about their faith. Now, you see, if Paul sent Timothy here to do a study of our faith and make a report back to the apostle, what do you think he'd say? Suppose Timothy was here in our services to sample the spiritual temperature. Suppose he visited the small groups to see if faith and the word were central. Suppose he sat in on mealtimes with a number of families to sample the tone of conversation to see if there is the air of confidence in God about us. Suppose he sat in on our discussions of what we hope to do in the name of Christ in relation to ministry together. And suppose he then wrote it all up and then took it back as a report to the Apostle Paul. What would he say? Would he say, Paul, it's good news. These folks have been through some trials. Satan has tempted many. But the congregation there is standing firm in the Lord. They've learned a humility that knows that apart from God, they can do nothing. But they also are marked by a faith and a confidence in God that expects him to do great things. Would he say that? See, I think we need to grow in that kind of faith. The faith that breaks outside of the little box of what we feel confident we can do and looks to God for that which only God can do, and together cast ourselves upon Him as we venture forward together. You say, how does that kind of faith grow? Where does it come from? Give me three quick steps to develop it. And you notice Paul doesn't do that? It's always interesting to notice, where does the apostle go? When he's got to this point of talking about what is lacking in your faith, where does he go from there? He goes to prayer. So that's the point of verses 12 and 13. He says, may God, the Lord, make your love increase and overflow for each other. May He strengthen your hearts so that you will be holy and blameless. See, that kind of faith is a work of God. You can't get this kind of faith that's a solid rock foundation that enables a person to venture on God and trust Him in great trials and in the face of great temptations. You can't get that from a pastor. You can't get that from a mentor. You can't get that from a coach. You can't get it from a small group or from any program. You can't even get it from an apostle. This kind of faith comes only from God. And Paul himself demonstrates this kind of faith when he moves into prayer and he's saying, Lord, you do it in them. You give them what's lacking in their faith. You do it. I can't do it. I'm an apostle, he's saying, but only you can do this. It's a sovereign work of the Spirit of God to lift the level of faith in a Christian congregation. Will you join me in asking God for that? What a great thing it is that we can ask God to increase our faith, personally and together. Lord, I need you. I cannot stand without you. All the strength I can muster is a puny thing in the face of life and death and eternity. Give me your Spirit. Fill me with your power. Cause me to stand firm in the trials I face and the temptations that bear in on me. To stand firm in the Lord by the power of your Spirit. You seek Him. You lay hold of Him. You ask of Him. You believe in Him. And you receive from Him. And as you do that for yourself, will you do that for us? I've told you before, and I want just to close with this. Some years ago, I was assigned by the denomination I served in England to try and strengthen and encourage pastors and churches in a particularly hard area for the gospel in the north of England. Really tough. One of the hardest places for gospel work. All of the churches were small. Pastors discouraged. And I spent 2 weeks a year there for some years and visited all of the churches that were part of our denomination, spent time there, tried to be useful, kind of along these lines. And there was one church that was distinctively different. Just going in and speaking and being with the people, you could hear in their singing something different. You could sense in their praying before the service, just half a dozen people, something different. You sensed in the faces and conversations with people afterwards something quite distinct. And I got to know the leading elder very well in that church, and I'll never forget saying to him on one occasion, you know, really, of all the churches in this town, there is something distinct and different about this one. Tell me about it. And this was on one of the toughest housing estates in the north of England, desperately poor area. And he said, this is a hopeless place to live. And he said, the churches tend to reflect that. And he said, our leadership made a commitment a year ago that every Saturday night we would ask God for one thing. And that was that there would be faith in the congregation on Sunday morning. That people would come with a sense of expectancy to meet with God, and that God would meet that expectancy. And I walked in from 300 miles away and knew on the first visit that this was different from any other church I went to in that area. God increase our faith. God move among us. God supply what is lacking for your praise and glory and for the advance of your kingdom. And all of God's people together said,
12: really a good reminder today of just how important faith is. You're listening to Open the Bible with Pastor Colin Smith and a message called The Urgency of Firm Faith, part of a larger series, Living Like There's No Tomorrow. And if you ever miss a program in our series, come and listen online at openthebible.org. Well, Open the Bible is able to be on the station because of your generosity, so thank you for supporting Open the Bible with your financial gift. And as you give a gift of any amount this month, we want to say thank you by sending you a book called What is Wrong with This World? It's written by Tim Keller. And Colin, why would we need this book?
13: Well, I think because diagnosis has to come before prescription. I mean, you know, if you went to the doctor and said, I have a pain in my stomach, and the doctor immediately just said, oh, well, I'll give you these tablets, you would immediately say, well, wait a minute, have you paused to diagnose as to what the problem actually is? And it strikes me that we have so much conversation that's going on all around us about how to put the world right. Who's asking the question, what's wrong with the world? That's the question that's at the heart of this book. And really, until we've understood accurately what the core of the human problem actually is, conversation about what's going to be the answer is going to float above the realities that we're dealing with. So this book by Tim Keller, it's a wonderful read. It is a thoroughly biblical examination of what is wrong with the world. And he puts it like this: if we are to stand any chance of answering the question of what is wrong with the world, we must begin with sin and end with the unfailing love of God who chooses to save us from it. I think that encapsulates something really important that every Christian wants to grasp.
12: Well, we want to send you a copy of this book. Again, it's called What is Wrong with the World? Is our way of saying thank you for your financial support this month. 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For Pastor Colin Smith, I'm Steve Hiller. 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
5: I was recently at a rehearsal dinner, and everyone was enjoying photos of the engaged couple through the years of life leading up to their wedding. Some went back to their early childhood, and someone commented on how different the bride-to-be looked back then in elementary school. Everyone was enjoying the laugh at the 12-year-old version of her, and then she said, "Hey, that was me, but it's not me anymore." Comparing that picture to the present reflected a complete transformation. Jesus Christ wants to do that for you on the inside by forgiving every sin of your past. He died for your sins on the cross, and He can transform you from the inside out. If you'd like to learn how to begin a relationship with Jesus Christ, you can call or text us at 888-NEED-HIM. That's 888-NEED-HIM. Need him.
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0: When you get a couple of pastors together, what do they talk about? Church attendance? Favorite Bible translation? Where do you buy your pulpits? Well, today on A New Beginning, we'll see it goes much deeper. It's about honoring God, the responsibility of teaching God's people, and being a faithful servant over the long haul. Today, during Legends Week, Pastor Greg Laurie has the honor of speaking with Pastor Chuck Swindoll, his longtime friend and respected elder statesman.
1: Greg, I want to go back.
2: Yes.
1: When were you led to move it into a true crusade, where it became Harvest Crusade, which is known all over the country now?
2: Well, I always gave invitations for people to come to Christ like you do, Chuck, and your messages.
1: Yes.
2: And we would do little outreach events here and there, but Pastor Chuck Smith in around 1989 asked me to come down and speak at his church and do sort of an outreach Bible study for youth, which he did on Monday nights. And it began to grow. It got really large. We were overflowing. And it was Chuck's idea to go to a larger venue. And he said, let's go to a bigger venue and do a crusade, like a Billy Graham crusade. And I said, okay, well, that'd be great, Chuck. We, you know, I could speak and some of the other guys could speak. He said, no, I think you should just speak. And then I said, well, where do you want to go? And he said, the Pacific Amphitheater, which seated around, I don't know, 18,000 people.
1: Yeah, I said,
2: well, that's a pretty big place, Chuck. And he said, well, we serve a pretty big God. And so we took a step of faith and went there. We broke their attendance records in the first week. And then the next year we went to Angel Stadium, and we've been there ever since.
1: Yeah, that's where I've known it, in Angel Stadium. And what a great, great crowd you have. What interest there is.
2: Well, you were with us when we did it here in Texas, AT&T Stadium, and that was the largest crusade we've done with over 100,000 people in attendance.
1: It was a wonderful experience.
2: It was great. So, it was his idea, and, you know, you've heard the expression, if you see a turtle on a fence post, you know he didn't get there by himself.
1: Right.
2: Right. So I think I look at my life and I see these things that God has done. And I just realized I could have never done these things, but I know that the Lord has opened the doors, not unlike you, because I've heard you say you never planned on having a radio ministry.
1: No, never.
2: You never planned on becoming
1: a writing ministry.
2: Or the chancellor of DTS.
1: Right.
2: Or starting a new church later in life.
1: Right.
2: That was a very bold move.
1: Right. I was 59 when I went to Dallas Seminary. And then I started the church here. I was getting up in years by then, and they wanted me to come as president. I couldn't say no fast enough. And Cynthia said to me, why'd you say no? I said, because I'm not presidential. I'm not one of those, you know, wonderful, beautiful minds that, you know, walk around a seminary. And she said, they know who you are. They know what they're asking. And I said, that's just not me. Well, they came again, and I said no. And they came the third time. And long story short, I finally came to realize that God wants me to say yes.
2: Yes.
1: And he wanted me to go as a shepherd. I could do that. And I shepherded the students. I even shepherded the faculty. And they had not been... Some of those men said to me they never had heard a grown man say to them, I love you, in their lifetime.
2: Yeah.
1: And I regularly told him that. And that isn't, you don't have to be brilliant to do that.
2: Right.
1: But you do have to be vulnerable.
2: Yes.
1: And you have to be willing to say that to another man. Greg, I've had men just weep when they hear that. And when I got ready to leave the seminary, several came into my office at different times, and they just cried because they said, we've never had someone who really loved us like this, which tells you that's what really cuts through, isn't it, Greg?
2: Yes.
1: That's what really reaches the heart. Speaking of that, brings up Kathy. you're rolling along teaching the Bible,
2: yes.
1: and Chuck has got ideas for you. And
2: yeah.
1: Where does Kathy fit into all of this?
2: Well, I was doing this little Bible study, and there were these three girls that showed up. It was Kathy and her two sisters, and she caught my eye, Kathy. And it's almost like a light was shining down in her, and it was actually her sister holding a flashlight over her head.
1: You are a preacher, but you're also a red-blooded American boy.
2: Yeah, and I don't want people to think I'm just, like, checking out girls while I'm preaching. But I did notice Kathy, and afterwards I said to her, hey, would you like to go out and get some dessert after church? And she said yes, and so we went, the three of us went out, or the four of us, her three sisters and me, then... The next time I spoke, I said the same thing. Want to go out and get some dessert? And she got her sisters, and we went out. Then the third time I said, well, let's go get some dessert after church. And she said, I'll get my sisters. And I said, I don't want your sisters. I just want to go with you. And so, Chuck, we fell in love pretty quickly. But there could not be two more opposite people than Greg and Kathy.
1: Really?
2: Oh, we're just the exact opposite. And I'm messy. She's very neat. I'm usually very close to being on time. She's sometimes late. She's cute. I'm fat. What can I say? We're different. But we had three big breakups. Like, I don't want to see you ever again. And we'd break up. Then we would get back together, and then we'd break up again. So we got it all out of our system.
1: Got all the breakups out of the way.
2: And then we got married, and we have celebrated 52 years of marriage together. And,
1: congratulations.
2: And so, you know, I couldn't have done what I do without her. She's my number one counselor.
1: Good.
2: She'll always tell me the truth.
1: Good.
2: And
1: yeah, we need wives for that reason.
2: Sometimes a little too much.
1: Oh, I know, but you got to have it.
2: Yeah. And so she's been with me through all of it. You know, we went... The hardest thing we've gone through is when our son died in an automobile accident.
1: 2008?
2: Yes, it was. Yeah, and it was...
1: I couldn't believe it when I heard it.
2: Yeah.
1: Everything in my life at that moment stopped. Mm. I'm serious. We prayed for you as a family, and Cynthia and I as a couple, because we identified, we have two boys and we have two girls, and so I couldn't imagine losing one of them, just like you couldn't. If you don't mind, walk through that with us.
2: Well, we have two sons, Christopher and Jonathan.
1: Yes.
2: And Christopher was a little bit of a wild boy.
1: Uh-huh.
2: He was always a good boy, but he had a wild side. He went for a time where he was a prodigal, walking away from the Lord. Always was respectful and loving and a good son, but he was away from the Lord. He made a recommitment to Christ. And was walking with the Lord, and had gotten married and had a baby, our first granddaughter, Stella.
1: Uh-huh.
2: He became a very talented designer. And he was the lead designer at our church in Riverside. He was on his way to church early in the morning, about 9:01, and he collided with a Caltrans vehicle. And my wife was having a Bible study with his wife, Brittany, and some other ladies. And Brittany was texting Christopher, like, what are you doing or something? He wasn't answering. And I texted him and no answer. Then I was calling the church. I couldn't get an answer. I knew something was terribly wrong, but I didn't know what it was. And then people started showing up at my house. And then finally, some of our pastors told me that Christopher went to be with the Lord. And it was like, it was, you know, I don't know how to describe it. It's like all the air left the room.
1: Yeah.
2: It's like time stopped. I collapsed. And I did, I just thought my world, I'm a Christian, I'm a pastor.
1: Yeah.
2: But I thought my world just ended. How do you survive this?
1: I have no idea.
2: I felt if words could kill you, I could have died from hearing those words. And Kathy saw me and actually took my face in her hands, and she said, it's going to be okay. And there's only one person who could have said that to me, and it was her. And okay meaning not that this is good.
1: No, I understand.
2: But we will survive this.
1: We will make it.
2: We'll make it, because I just was like, how do you survive this? And even though I, as a pastor, had presided over many services, sadly, many for children who died, I thought, well, I know a little bit about this.
1: It's quite different when it's your own.
2: It's completely different.
1: Yeah.
2: But, you know, here's the interesting thing. I just fell on the floor and I prayed a Job-like prayer. And I said, Lord, you gave him to us and I give him back to you. And people have asked me, when have you felt the presence of God more than any other time in your life? And I would say that was the moment that God was with me. You know, his strength is made perfect in weakness.
1: Yeah.
2: And I was listening, interestingly, Chuck, you kind of play a role in this in your teaching from a distance. I was listening to your teaching on the radio, and you talked, and I don't remember the exact quote. It might be a Tozer quote, but it's something, before God can use a man, he has to hurt him. Does this ring a bell?
1: Yeah, Tozer. Yeah. It is doubtful God can use anyone greatly until he has hurt him deeply.
2: Yes. That's a hard one.
1: That's a tough one.
2: Yeah.
1: I've had some people say, I don't believe that.
2: Yeah.
1: That makes God cruel. On the contrary, when you have been hurt deeply, you change great.
2: Yes.
1: You deepen.
2: Yes.
1: You deepen. You get quiet. You become more thoughtful, more compassionate, more caring, more understanding.
2: Yes.
1: That is the making of a good shepherd. Mm. There's a Scottish saying, some things are better felt than telt.
2: Yeah.
1: People can tell when you have a heart. You don't get a heart by taking a course on how to get a heart. You go through the heartbreaks of life, and out of that emerges an incredible world that never had been developed before.
2: Yes.
1: So that you have a capacity now that few have, because you have lost someone so close to your own heart that you'll never forget it. It prepares you to touch the lives of those who come with that empty, dreadful expression. I feel lost. I feel like I can't go on. I feel like I've reached the end. And you can say, you're going to make it.
2: Yeah.
1: And let me tell you how I know you. And you can tell them your story.
2: Yes.
1: I love another Tozer quote, and you'll love this. May not the inadequacy of much of our spiritual experience be traced back to our habit of skipping through the corridor of the kingdom like children in the marketplace, always chattering about everything, but pausing to learn the true value of nothing.
2: Wow.
1: I love that quote.
2: Wow.
1: You've learned the true value of life and the true meaning of death and grief and sorrow and bone deep pain. I so respect you for going through it and being able to talk about it and letting it change you. I love Corrie Ten Boom's statement. Give the gospel regularly, and when necessary, use words.
2: Yeah.
1: You're giving the gospel right now, even though you're not saying a word. You're modeling it. When you get alongside people and you put your arm around them and you tell them you understand, you're helping them see a side of Christ they have not seen before. And you're not saying much at all.
2: Well, thank you for all that you said. That was just so powerful. And I know that's going to be a blessing to so many people, as it was to me personally.

0: Pastor Greg Laurie and Pastor Chuck Swindoll with some very moving comments today here on A New Beginning. And they'll be back with important closing thoughts in a moment. Well, Pastor Greg, somebody may be listening right now who's facing their own trials or tragedies or difficult challenges. Mm. They don't particularly count themselves as religious, but boy, they could sure use some help about now.
1: Yes, sometimes God will let us go through hardship so he'll get our attention. The psalmist said, "Before I was afflicted, I went astray, but now I have kept your word." So maybe something's happening in your life that's caused you to look up, as in looking up to God, and you're saying, "Help." Listen, that's not a bad place to be. In fact, that's a really good place to be. It's been said when you get to the end of yourself, you get to the beginning of God. Do you feel like you're at the end of yourself right now? Then why don't you pray? In fact, I would like to lead you in a prayer. Maybe you've never prayed before. You don't even know how to start praying. That's okay. Prayer is just talking to God. Let me lead you in a simple prayer. You could pray it after me, in fact. And this is a prayer where you're asking God to enter into your situation, but more significantly, you're asking Christ to enter into your life. See, that's what being a Christian is. It's having Christ living inside of you. It's a relationship, not some religious thing. So if you would like a relationship with God, if you would like God to walk with you through your times of difficulty, you could pray this prayer after me right now. Just pray these words if you would. Lord Jesus, I'm scared and I need your help. And I'm asking you to enter my life. I'm asking you to forgive me of my sin. I know that you died on the cross for my sin and rose again from the dead. But I want to receive you now as my Savior and my Lord. So I invite you into my life, and I choose to follow you from this moment forward. Thank you for hearing this prayer, and thank you for answering this prayer. In Jesus' name I pray. Amen.
0: Amen. 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Well, it's so great to have Dr. Frank Turek with us today. He's appeared on hundreds of radio programs, including this one now, and many top TV networks as well, including Fox News, ABC, CBS. And we're excited about his book called I Don't Have Enough Faith to Be an Atheist. It's just been updated. And we're making it available right now. Frank, let me ask you this. Your book is so full of arguments for the existence of God, but what's one argument for God's existence that almost anyone can understand, you know, over a cup of coffee?
2: Well, one argument is the argument from the beginning of the universe, that the universe had a beginning. And by the way, even atheists are admitting that now. Hmm. They're saying that space, time, and matter had a beginning out of nothing. Now, think about this. If space, time, and matter had a beginning out of nothing, what could have caused that? Mm. Only something outside of space, time, and matter. In other words, the cause must be at least spaceless, timeless, immaterial, powerful to create the universe out of nothing, personal in order to choose to create, and also intelligent to have a mind to make a choice to create the universe out of nothing. So I always ask people this question. When you think about a spaceless, timeless, immaterial, powerful, personal, intelligent cause, who do you think of? And most people will say God, but then they might say, the atheist might say, well, how do you know it's the Christian God? Hmm. And my answer is, we don't yet. What do I mean by yet? Well, I mean, this could be Allah or some other theistic or deistic cause. However, if you then look at the evidence for Jesus predicting and accomplishing his own resurrection from the dead, if you look at that evidence, which we do in the book, I Don't Have Enough Faith to Be an Atheist, and you realize that Jesus really did predict and accomplish his own resurrection from the dead, then you can say that Jesus is God, which means you can go back to this argument, which is technically called the cosmological argument that the universe had a beginning. You can go back and say that the same being that walked out of the tomb 1,993 years ago is the same being in whose divine nature created the universe out of nothing. Mm-hmm. So the evidence builds on itself through the book, I Don't Have Enough Faith to Be an Atheist. And one argument we use is the universe had a beginning, which means there has to be a cause like God to create the universe. And we verify that that cause is God, the God of the Bible, by looking at the evidence that Jesus rose from the dead.
1: So these are just some of the things you'll read in this book, written by Frank Turek along with Norman Geisler. I Don't Have Enough Faith to Be an Atheist, and we want to send you this book for your gift of

0: Well, next time, more from Pastor Greg's discussion with Chuck Swindoll. But before we close, Pastor Greg asked Chuck how we can all pray for him and his wife.
1: We'll celebrate 71 years next month.
2: Congratulations.
1: Yeah. Pray for Cynthia.
2: Yes.
1: She suffers with dementia. Yeah. And it's slowly I'm watching that beautiful mind fade. Mm. I hold her in my arms every day. I caress her. I tell her what she means to me. We had such a marvelous romantic marriage and fun and travel and so many of the things that she came up with, and they worked out beautifully. And so my advice to you, love Kathy.
2: Yes.
1: Tell her often how much. Set aside time for romance. Splurge a weekend or two, or a few weeks of the year, and really tell her it's for you. This is for you. I can never, ever repay you, so this is for us to enjoy together. Because she may not always be exactly as she is today. And you will never forget those times. I'm so glad Cynthia and I did that.
2: Well, thank you. Thank you for taking the time.
1: And the same to you, Greg.
2: My pleasure.
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0: With SRN News, I'm Ken Lorman in Washington. The Gulf region is bracing.
8: Isaias has grown to a powerful Category 2 storm and is headed for the Gulf Coast. The National Hurricane Center says it's packing sustained winds now of about 100 miles an hour. Florida Governor Ron DeSantis has issued states of emergency across 25 counties.
0: Scott Carr reports the storm's expected to make landfall somewhere between New Orleans and Panama City, likely late Friday or early Saturday. Republican Mike Rogers and Democrat Abdul El-Sayed, competing for an open U.S. Senate seat in Michigan, squared off in their first campaign debate tonight after weeks of sparring both online and in ads that are flooding the state in one of the nation's most closely watched races. Rogers condemned Abdul El-Sayed's economic agenda.
9: His policies will raise the cost of every gallon of gasoline, number one, raise your utility rates, cause you $20,000 for a Medicare for All plan that takes away private insurance from individuals.
0: Abdul El-Sayed attacked Rogers over high fuel costs.
10: There is one thing that is actually causing this. It's the war in Iran, a war that has been cheerled by my opponent since the beginning. Called it a win, win, win. I don't know about you, but when I go to the gas tank, I don't feel like I'm winning. I don't feel like our country is winning.
0: The Democrat says he wants to abolish ICE, but added he wants a secure border. Rogers slammed El-Sayed for not condemning terrorists. He says he can't condemn Hamas. He can't condemn the Muslim Brotherhood, Rogers said. He says his home is Egypt. Surveys show a close race. President Trump says the U.S. will not strike Iran in the lead-up to the midterm elections in November. He made those comments in a Truth Social post today. This is SRN News.
11: Today's good news verses from your Network of Praise are Romans 12, 19 through 21. Beloved, never avenge yourselves, but leave it to the wrath of God. For it is written, vengeance is mine, I will repay, says the Lord. To the contrary, if your enemy is hungry, feed him. If he is thirsty, give him something to drink. For by so doing, you will heap burning coals on his head. Do

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3: Spirit-anointed preaching compromises no truth, avoids no subject, and fears no reaction. 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I want to tell you, the anointing leaves you the moment you begin to compromise what you know is the gospel truth. God never called you to please anybody but Him.
4: 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Here's part one of Spirit-anointed preaching. 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
3: Now, if God has called you to preach the gospel, He has called you to preach the gospel under the anointing of the Holy Spirit. If He's called you to preach the gospel, you must make a priority in your life the preaching of the gospel. You see, one of the things that Satan has done to so many of God's good, wonderful preachers is to divide their minds and to get them off to doing so many other things that many, many of God's preachers, if they're deadly honest with themselves, will have to admit to this error. It is a satanic deception. More than likely, most of God's preachers spend most of their time doing other things than the one thing God primarily called them to do, and that's to preach the gospel. If you look at an average weekly schedule by which you live, more than likely many of you would have to admit you spend the least amount of time at the one thing God has called you to do to reach the greatest number of people. Because you see, sometimes people holler louder than God. And they pull you in this direction, they pull you in that direction, they pull you this way. You must go visit this dear sister, and you must go to the hospital, and you must go to this meeting, and you must have time for this and have time for that, until finally, because God doesn't shout audibly, He gets the least amount of time in our preparation for prayer and the least amount of time to speak to us about what He wants us to hear for ourselves and then to proclaim to other people. It is a tragedy. It is a satanic deception. The only thing I know more important than preaching the gospel is praying to God. Everything else should be subservient to that. Preaching should only be second. What else? If God's called you to be a pastor, He's called you to shepherd a flock. And the point and the time when you can do the most good in that fellowship, instructing them in the Word of God as pastor teachers, is the time you open the Word of God and lay out to them the principles by which God can live through them and exhibit His power and His love and extend His life through them. So all of us have the temptation, that area. But when I think about Spirit-anointed preaching, I think about it in this light. If you recall in 1 Corinthians chapter 15, look there for just a moment. 1 Corinthians chapter 15, and you recall what Paul said. He said, now I make known to you, brethren, the gospel which I preached to you, which also you received, in which also you stand. And the word there means to proclaim the good news of Jesus Christ, but it means more than that. It means to proclaim the good news of Jesus Christ with authority and with power. Spirit-anointed preaching is preaching that has the touch of God upon it. And when I think about how oftentimes men stand behind pulpits and just talk. And they talk about many things other than God. Can you tell me a greater subject than God? A more profound subject than God? A greater needful subject than God Himself? And you see, Spirit-anointed preaching knows, listen, Spirit-anointed preaching compromises no truth, avoids no subject, and fears no reaction. And when men stand in the pulpits and look at deacons or elders and think, well, shall I say this or should I say that? I want to tell you, the anointing leaves you the moment you begin to compromise what you know is the gospel truth. God never called you to please anybody but Him. To do so, my friend, is to step down from what God has called you to do. Jesus said, I am anointed to preach the gospel, the good news of the Lord Jesus Christ. Now, let's face it. God's not going to anoint but one kind of man. That's a man whose life is clean. I didn't say perfect, but it's got to be clean. He's not going to anoint preaching from a man who is rebellious, who is proud, who is egotistical, who is sensual, who is dishonest, who's lost his integrity, and who's full of the world. He's not going to do it. Neither will you hear Spirit-anointed preaching come from the lips of a man who doubts the integrity of the Word of God. God is never going to anoint doubt and unbelief, and especially a man who stands before others and begins to talk about all the things in the Bible that possibly are not true. Friend, the moment you begin to doubt the Word, there is no unction in your life. There's not going to be an anointing. And listen, you can dress up in all kind of robes and you can get into all kind of ritual, but there is no substitute for the anointing of the Spirit of God in your life. No substitute whatsoever. And so you and I have to be sure that our life is clean in the eyes of God. That's why I believe far more important and the best preparation for preaching the gospel is laying before Almighty God, asking Him to do something to us before He ever does anything through us. And you see, we can make an awful mistake of being so concerned about what we're going to preach to someone else. We don't let the message sink deeply into our own hearts and do its own work of conviction. Now, I want to talk about this matter of Spirit-anointed preaching and from three perspectives. And the first one is this, and that is our commitment to it. And if you'll turn to 1 Corinthians chapter 2 for a moment, and you'll recall what Paul said as he begins this chapter. He says, when I came to you, brethren, I didn't come with superiority of speech or of wisdom, proclaiming to you the testimony of God, for I determined to know nothing among you except Jesus Christ and Him crucified. And I was with you in weakness and in fear and in much trembling. And my message and my preaching were not in persuasive words of wisdom, but in demonstration of the Spirit and of power. That is, that your faith should not rest on the wisdom of men, but on the power of God. Our commitment to Spirit-anointed preaching involves, first of all, our delivery. Listen to what he says. He says, when I came to you, brethren, I didn't come with superiority of speech or of wisdom proclaiming to you the testimony of God. Involves the delivery of the message, the proclamation of the message. You say, well, what do you mean the delivery of a message? When you and I look at that verse of Scripture, he says, I didn't come to impress. I didn't come with eloquence of speech. And you know, if you could ask most preachers, well, what ability would you like? And many of them would say, well, I would like eloquence. Listen to what Paul says. He says in this passage that Spirit-anointed preaching does not depend upon its eloquence to proclaim the gospel. It does not depend upon its intellect to explain the gospel, and it doesn't depend upon its human energy to deliver the message of the gospel. You see, the one thing God does not want us doing is depending upon ourselves for anything. The Spirit of God working in the heart of the preacher of the gospel, He wants to do all the work. We are to be men who are crucified in Christ Jesus, recognizing that he's the source of our life, recognizing that as those New Testament apostles had nothing within themselves upon which they can depend, the truth is, neither do we. When we depend upon our education, when we depend upon our eloquence, when we depend upon our experience, the only thing we're doing is undercutting God's work in our life. He wants us to stand in our pulpits as helpless men, but hopeful in the Holy Spirit, depending upon the power of the Holy Spirit to take the precious Word of God and penetrate the most hard heart until that person comes to a saving knowledge of Jesus Christ. Spirit-anointed preaching is preaching that is dependent upon the Holy Spirit. Now, let me give you an indication of how you can know when you're depending upon yourself. Somebody asks you to preach somewhere, and the first thing comes into your mind, you've got a sermon you've preached before, you do a super job at that, you tuck that in your Bible, you give it little thought until you arrive on the scene. And my friend, you may impress a lot of people, but I'm going to tell you somebody you haven't impressed. Because you see, an old warmed over biscuit may be all right every once in a while, but not very often. God wants the fire of the Spirit of God burning in the heart of his servant. And listen, friend, when you are hopeless and helplessly standing before a congregation and you don't have anything to say but what God says, that's the moment when God has the best control of you and me. Now, I'm not saying you shouldn't study. Surely we should study, but I want to tell you, if you depend upon your study, you're going to be a failure. Now, let's be honest for a moment. How many of you have gotten a subject or a text, and I mean, brother, you got excited for a change on Monday morning. And all week long, brother, you hammered away that passage, you got it down homiletically, man, you had it just right. I mean, you were sitting on ready on Sunday morning, you walked into the pulpit and you opened the Bible and you let her fly, and when it was all over, you wonder, what in the world happened to that? Because it didn't come out the way you planned it. You see, you had every point. The alliteration, you had everything down just right. The only thing you didn't have is the Holy Spirit. Listen, all the homiletics in the world, and I believe in homiletics, don't ever let that get in front of the Holy Spirit. Don't let that be the thing you depend upon, because you see, those Old Testament saints who preached the gospel and those New Testament apostles, they never even heard of the word of homiletics. 3,000 people, listen, 3,000 people were saved, and old Peter didn't even know what a sermon was. Nobody ever told him how to get up a sermon. The Spirit of God just poured the truth through him, and God began to work in his life. So first of all, it involves our delivery. Secondly, it involves our message. Now listen to what Paul says. For I determined, verse 2, I determined to know nothing among you except Jesus Christ and him crucified. Listen, believe it or not, I've heard evangelists preach sermons who never mention the cross. In fact, I've even heard sermons and nobody even mentioned Jesus. They called it a sermon. I wouldn't have called it that. I would have called it a speech, not a sermon. Now, I want you to think for just a moment, because you see, this is not one of Satan's snares. He can blind us to the truth. The truth is, every time you and I present the gospel of Jesus Christ, somewhere in that sermon, you have a responsibility, I believe, before God to tell the people who are listening how to receive Jesus Christ for the forgiveness of their sin and understand what it means to be born again, and how to have their name written in the Lamb's Book of Life. If that is not your objective, and if you preach week after week after week, and you say, well, I'm a teacher, let me ask you a question. What is the motivation of your teaching? Nowhere in the Bible does it say that I'm just to give out information. I'm just to instruct. I'm to instruct with a purpose in mind. And you see, the truth is that there are many, many people sitting in your congregation who are hell-bound. They're not saved. They never even prayed to be saved. They never even asked the Lord Jesus Christ to come into their life. They never received Christ as their Savior. They never repented of their sins. They never believed. They never placed their trust in Christ for salvation. And there they sit in the pews year after year after year, just as lost as they can be. Now, I know that all of us come from different denominations, and I don't think God's hung up on denominations. In fact, I don't even think he created them. And you see, we are all divided over all kinds of silly things. But there's one thing we ought to be able to agree on. That the centrality of the gospel, the center of every message, the foundation of every sermon is the cross of Jesus Christ. If you can't agree on that, brother, you ought to get out of the ministry because you don't have a gospel to preach. No gospel. And Paul said, listen, he said, I determined to know nothing among you except Jesus Christ and Him crucified. When I hear people talking about that stinking old blood, you narrow-minded folks who talk about the blood of Jesus, I want to remind them that, listen, it was good enough for Paul. It wasn't just good enough for Paul. It was essential in the eyes of Almighty Sovereign God, who is my judge. And Paul said, when I came to you, Corinthians, to preach the gospel, he said, I didn't have but one subject. And that subject was the crucifixion, the resurrection of Jesus Christ, because upon those two doctrinal truths, all of our hope rests. And I want to ask you, does your sermon week after week mention the cross? Does it mention Jesus Christ? Are you explaining the necessity of the all-sufficient, sacrificial, atoning death of Jesus Christ as the only hope of mankind? I don't care whether you're preaching a funeral or whatever you're doing. Listen, that's the greatest time in the world to preach the gospel, brother. They're right there before you. Some folks are listening at the funeral who haven't listened in 30 years, but they're listening. Is the gospel of Jesus Christ, according to your preaching, is the heart of it the crucifixion of Jesus Christ for the forgiveness of sin? The third thing I want you to notice here is that it involves not only the message, but it involves something else. It involves the hearers. Listen to what he says in verse 3, 4, and 5. He says, I was with you in weakness and in fear and in much trembling. He says, I wasn't depending upon my eloquence. I wasn't depending upon the way I was delivering the message or my intellect. He says, I was with you in weakness and in fear and much trembling. Now, the time most of us have fear, weakness, and trembling is on Saturday night about 11:30 when we don't have anything. Amen? That's when you get real weak, full of fear, and a whole lot of trembling. Listen to what Paul says. Verse 4. And my message and my preaching were not in persuasive words of wisdom, but he says, in demonstration of the Spirit and of power, that your faith should not rest on the wisdom of men, but on the power of God. Listen, Spirit-anointed preaching will protest the dependence of the people upon the preacher. They must never depend upon us. We must focus their attention upon God. The Holy Spirit is the one who is the teacher, not the preacher. We just happen to be the mouthpiece. He's the one who must do the teaching. And Paul says, I came to you in this manner so that your faith wouldn't be in me, but rather he says that your faith should be in the power of Almighty God. Now listen, the only way for that to happen in your congregation is for your people to see the power of God in your life. You know, folks, today, you know what they're looking for? They're just looking for men who've got enough sense to believe God, who've got enough sense to just trust Him. You'll build more fellowship, more loyalty, more love by just simply believing God and living that out before your people than all the eloquence in the world. It is our responsibility to reflect the love of God. It is our responsibility to allow Him to exhibit His power in our life. If we're to be the kind of leaders that God wants us to be, then we must be willing for God to take us in the valley and do whatever is necessary to us in order to make us godly men who can lead people into a godly relationship. Now, when you think about Spirit-anointed preaching, let me ask you a question. Let's be honest. You see, if we're not honest, we're wasting our time. How many of you judge your preaching ability or your preaching effectiveness by somebody else? Let me ask you this. How many of you have decided that you can't do it like so-and-so or won't ever be as good as this brother over here, and so you've just sort of settled down? Or, let me ask you this. How many of you have been where you are long enough that your folks are sort of acclimated to your kind of preaching, that you can sort of get by with some things that you couldn't get by with if you started somewhere else brand new. Have you settled for preaching? Have you just decided, well, you know, I've been out of school long enough and I've been a pastor 10 years and so I've got to improve in other things. I guess this is the way I'll always preach. The devil would love to have you think that. And I want to ask you, my friend, is God maximizing your potential as a preacher of the gospel? I mean, does he have all of you? Is God able to so work in your life that when he wants to send a message to you, he has a clean, spirit-anointed, spirit-filled, energetic, enthusiastic, Christ-centered, godly vessel through whom to send it? You see, that's the greatest gift you can give your folks. An available vessel through whom God can speak his truth.
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3: What caused us to lose our peace? Sin. Sin will cause you to lose your peace. Now I want you to watch this. Look this way. Over here on this side is something in your life that you know has no business being there. It's a habit, a relationship, an attitude, a possession, a desire, or some action in your life. You know it has no business there. And when you get real honest with God, he keeps bringing it up. You know what that is? That's a point of quarrel with God. And see, all of us have the ability to get real, real busy. And if we get real busy and get enough going, we think, that keeps our mind so busy, we don't have to think about it. So we think, boy, I've got peace. I may be getting a lot done on my schedule and my goals, but the question is, am I at peace? When I lie down at night and look up in the dark and I'm facing God, that's when reality hits me. Now, remember this. Sin on this side, peace on this side. Now, if you forget everything else, don't forget this. In order to have peace with God, you can't have both of these at the same time. There is no way. If there is sin, there's not going to be any peace. You can't drink it, swallow it, buy it. You can't do anything, go anywhere, marry anybody. You can't do anything that'll bring you peace. Now, you know you're saved, but you're still trying as a believer somehow. You're just busy. You just got lots of things. You got a lot of things going, but not peace. You can't have them both. You either have peace or sin, but you can't have peace and sin in the same heart.
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13: Things were going really well, but I just started feeling not so good. I'm sitting across from my doctor and he's telling me, like, you got cancer. You got a year. How about you do something on your bucket list? The Pikes Peak Hill Climb. I remember looking at my cousin and just telling him, one day, I'm gonna do that. Went up for race week and I crashed. That was hard. After the crash, my health took a turn for the worst. You know, I think of Romans 8:36. It says, as it's written, for your sake, we face death all day long. We are considered as sheep to be slaughtered. So I have 5 kids, and what am I hoping that they gain out of this journey? I hope they can see the love I have for people, the love I have for them, but also the fact that it's okay to dream, to make sure that we're aligning those dreams with what God wants for our lives. Even though life may not seem to always present you with the best hand, that the best place to put that hand in is in the hands of God.
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14: It's really a beautiful area of the southwestern United States, except for this one horrendous eyesore. Yeah, it's a graveyard for cars, acre after acre. I mean, they're covered with cars that have been discarded or wrecked or crushed and stacked several cars deep. You've seen this. And every time I pass this one, I see all these trashed and mashed cars. You know what? I can't help but thinking to myself, just think, one day, that car was somebody's dream come true. Someone probably wished for that car, got that car, showed everybody this car they were so proud of. Look at it now. I'm Ron Hutchcraft. I want to have a word with you today about dreams on the scrap heap. When I look at that auto junkyard, I see what was once somebody's dream, now just another piece of junk on the scrap heap. Some of us have lives that are sort of like that junkyard, a pile of what was once our dreams, now laying on the scrap heap. Dreams that either didn't happen or didn't turn out to be what we thought they would. A lot of disappointment and discouragement, disillusionment, and as a result, a search now for a dream that won't let us down or maybe won't turn into a nightmare. It's strange in a way that it's often at the end of our dreams that we find the reason we're living. Yeah. Until then, we're pouring everything we've got into what we think will give us the love and the meaning and the fulfillment that we're looking for. But sooner or later, our path of dreams lets us down. And it leaves us empty. And that's when we might finally be ready to consider what God thinks will make our life make sense. Since He's the one who made you, He's the one who knows why you're here. It was a dream He dreamed for you even before there was a you. It's the destiny you were made for, lived out one meaningful day at a time. God actually talks about His plans for you in Jeremiah 29:11. It's our word for today from the Word of God. I know the plans I have for you, declares the Lord, plans to prosper you, not to harm you, plans to give you hope and a future. Now, those are the plans you were created for. Unfortunately, we spent most of our life on our own dreams, a lot of which, as we talked about, are on the scrap heap. But now may be the time when you finally embrace what you were made for. by embracing the one who made you. The one of whom the Bible says all things were created by him and for him. And that includes you and me. But we've been building our life without the architect. And things keep collapsing on us, disappointing us. We have, in the Bible's words, gone astray and turned to our, quote, own way. We've all gotten way off course. And you know, it took the greatest act of love in cosmic history to get us back. The death of Jesus Christ, the very Son of God, for our rebellion and for our sin and for our takeover of a life God made. The moment you reach out to this Jesus and tell him you want to be his from now on, you start to belong to your Creator, and you start to experience his forgiving for every wrong thing you have ever done. You start living God's great dream for your life when you give yourself to Jesus, the one who loved you so much, he would die for all your sin. I would say today would be the best day of your life to say yes to Jesus, to tell him I'm yours. And after what you've done for me, you loved me enough to die for me, you would never do me wrong. I'm ready to live the way I was created to live. Jesus, I'm yours. And maybe you'd like a new story to begin for you today. Well then, why don't you go to our website? It just is called anewstory.com. I think you'll find the information there that will help you be sure you belong to Jesus from this day on. That's anewstory.com. Those wasted days and wasted years, oh, they end the moment you open your life to Jesus Christ. For you, the dream that will never disappoint could begin this very day.
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1: 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He's my peace. He's the air that I breathe. 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

0: working in country, unsung hero. What happens to the records of our sin when we come to the cross of Jesus Christ? By his death, he introduced a malfunction into that record that resulted in its complete elimination. It's gone and will never be recovered or counted against us. As far as the east is from the west, so far hath he removed our transgressions from us. Psalm 103, verse 12. This is what grace does. It takes the record of our sin and completely nullifies it so that we can never be held guilty for it. If you're in Christ, thank God for that reality tonight and live in the amazing freedom you've been granted by your faith in Jesus. And if you haven't accepted Jesus Christ yet as your personal Savior and would like to and need some help, call 1-888-NEED-HIM. That's 1-888-NEED-HIM. Accepting Christ will be the best decision you'll ever make in your life.
1: You can have all the access, all the influence, all the open doors that the world can offer, and yet still desperately need God. Because favor without prayer is merely opportunity without power. Hi, I'm Bernie Diamond, and welcome again to Fresh. Centuries ago, a young Jewish woman named Esther found herself living in a palace in ancient Persia. The king, the most powerful man in the world at the time, had chosen her to be his queen. From the outside, it looked like she'd made it. She had position, wealth, and royal favor. But when a cruel plot was hatched to wipe out her entire people, Esther realized that her privilege alone wasn't enough to save them. She had one chance to plead for mercy, to walk into the king's throne room uninvited, a move that could have cost her her life. So before she took that step, she didn't rely merely on her beauty, her status, her charm. She asked her people to fast and pray for 3 days. Because Esther knew something that we so easily forget. Having access to power doesn't replace dependence on God. Proverbs chapter 3, verses 5 and 6. Trust the Lord completely and don't depend on your own knowledge. 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Favor may open the door, but prayer invites God to walk through it with you. Honor God first. Invite Him to take the lead, and He will help you to go the right way. That's His word, fresh for you today. Hey, I am so passionate about seeing your life transformed as the Word of God fills your heart. 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It's quick, it's easy, it's free. And while you're there, if you need prayer for anything, you can share your prayer request so that we can pray with you. Because the only sort of prayer the Bible teaches about is the sort that has powerful results. 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
2: A young man with a long criminal history went to prison. Several years later, he went before the parole board. He was prepared to share his story, but something unexpected happened. The judge that sentenced him many years earlier was now retired and serving on the parole board. The man stood before the parole panel but addressed the retired judge directly. He said, "Judge, you rightly sentenced me to prison for my mistakes. But then, when I came here, I found Christ, and He changed my life. I know my sins are forgiven, and I'll never be the same again." After he said that, he and the judge stood there and hugged each other. That's what Christ can do if you let Him come into your heart. If you would like to experience the forgiveness of God, then call or text us at 888-NEED-HIM. Again, we invite you to call or text us at 888-NEED-HIM.

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5: With SRN News, I'm John Scott. Hurricane Isaias continues to strengthen as it treks toward the U.S. Gulf Coast, with landfall expected late Friday as a dangerous hurricane, driving life-threatening storm surge, damaging winds, and flooding rain. Isaias winds reaching 100 miles per hour, making it a Category 2 storm. The center of the hurricane, about 290 miles south of the mouth of the Mississippi River, moving to the northeast at 13 miles per hour. Florida Governor Ron DeSantis issuing a state of emergency order for 25 counties.
6: We're preparing for Category 3 landfall. I think most people do not believe it will be that strong when it hits. But my view is you prepare, and then if you end up not having to use all the preparation, you're fine.
5: At a Home Depot in Panama City, Florida, this man says certain items are flying off the shelves as residents prepare.
7: Generators have been a huge push already. We have seen an increase in plywood, ratchet straps, and water is definitely on the move for sure.
5: Isaias is likely to continue a period of rapid strengthening before reaching the coast somewhere between Mobile, Alabama and Destin, Florida on Friday evening. The winds could still be over 100 miles per hour as it approaches the U.S. coast, then dramatically weaken. It's forecast to peak before making landfall. Right now, truckers feeling the squeeze of soaring diesel prices, but soon all of us may be paying more for kinds of goods.
8: AAA has the national average for a gallon of diesel at $6.28, although in some places, some drivers are paying as much as $8. It's sharply higher than earlier this year, and it comes as the industry struggles with rising expenses and a shrinking workforce. Trucking companies say they may have to pass along the added costs. Some operators are selling off vehicles or exiting the business altogether. Rich Thomason reporting.
5: This is SRN News.
9: Good evening, and thank you for listening to your Network of Praise. It is time once again for an evening devotion from Billy Graham's book, Peace for Each Day. Tonight's reading is found in John 8, verse 12. I am the light of the world. Jesus provides for those who receive him. Just as God provided daily manna to Israel on their wilderness journey, so Jesus provides for the soul hunger of people today. Jesus is also the everlasting guide. The Lord led the Israelites through the Sinai desert during the day with a pillar of cloud, and he provided light at night with a pillar of fire. He is the light of the world. Scientists really don't know what light is, but we all know its many effects. We know that there could be no life upon the earth without light. What the sun is to the earth, Jesus Christ is to the spiritual world. What effect the sun has on nature is the effect Jesus has on our cold, lifeless, and sinful natures. Christ wants to turn his light on in our hearts. He wants us to be reflectors of his divine light. I have traveled to every continent in the world and have been a witness to the difference God's light makes in the people who possess him. We are his light in a dark world. And that is your evening devotion from Billy Graham's book, Peace for Each Day. Thank you for listening, and I hope you have a wonderful evening.

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Psalm 90, verses 1 and 2. Lord, You have been our dwelling place in all

Forrest Frank, good day. I'm Lois Ramberg, your nighttime hostess, right here from your Network of Praise on this Thursday night, October 8th. Thanks for joining me tonight. Here's Proverbs 14:16. A wise person is cautious and turns away from evil, but a fool is arrogant and careless. On Evening Praise, Can't Steal My Joy, Josiah Queen and Brandon Lake.

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0: Okay, Thompson, that's what the cross is for. It's common sense that if you don't want to get stung, stay away from the bees. If you don't want to get burned, don't get close to a fire. And if you don't want to fall off a cliff, don't hang off the ledge. The goal is not to see how close you can get to temptation, but rather how far away from it you can stay. Proverbs 14:16 says, "A wise person is cautious and turns away from evil, but a fool is arrogant and careless." You might think you can handle temptation, but who are you kidding? You need to do a frank assessment. You need to analyze when and where you are most tempted and vulnerable, and then you need to stay away from those situations as much as you can.
1: I'm Miriam Neff with New Beginnings. Poverty of perspective, knowing the insignificant, focusing on the irrelevant, poverty destroys. We see that tragedy in blighted communities. We're seeing the destruction of spiritual poverty in our country. Many of us suffer from the poverty of perspective and we don't even know it. We know the name of celebrities' babies, but not the source of the golden rule. We know Jesus left us wise advice, but hardly remember the 10 most important instructions he gives us for our well-being. What shatters that poverty of perspective and right-sizes our view? Often tragedy, loss, we don't like that. There's another way. Get up close to those in life's hardest trenches. We become grateful for small things and focus on what matters.
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4: 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We

Lauren Daigle, Hold On To Me. The Bible says to run from temptation. I pondered the direction of my life, and I turned to follow your laws. Psalm 119:59. If you have to physically remove yourself, do it. When Potiphar's wife tempted Joseph, she grabbed his cloak, so he left it behind as he ran out of the house. The point is, get out of the situation. Run from temptation. Don't stick around. Breathe on it. Here's Torn Wells.

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6: When you're tempted, change the channel, turn on music, go for a walk, read the Bible, call a Christian friend, do something to break the spell. Here's what won't work. Don't ever try to argue with the devil. 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He's had thousands of years to think up counter-arguments to anything you might say. Don't rationalize it. Don't justify it. Don't argue it. The key is to break the focus. Don't stare at the cookies and repeat, "I don't want them. I don't want them." Turn around. 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Beautiful Life, Pat Barrett.

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3: With SRN News, I'm John Scott. East Isis, now a Category 2 storm with maximum wind speeds of 105 miles per hour and is gaining strength. Landfall set for late Friday. Georgia Governor Kemp declaring a state of emergency in anticipation of the Atlantic's first hurricane of the year. Liz Kennedy reports.
4: As Hurricane Isaias approaches the Gulf Coast, Governor Brian Kemp said Thursday afternoon,
5: "We expect Isaias to begin impacting Georgia overnight on Friday, tracking toward the western part of the state with heavy rain bands, possible flooding, and potential tornadic activity into Saturday."
4: Because of the weather threat, he declared a state of emergency, allowing state agencies to prepare for the hurricane. He advised Georgians to stock up on essentials like water, food, batteries, and flashlights, emphasizing the importance of taking the storm seriously. I'm Liz Kennedy.
3: Florida Attorney General James Uthmeyer says the state is now accepting price gouging complaints as Isaias continues to strengthen. This follows Governor Ron DeSantis' state of emergency declaration. Florida law prohibits an unconscionable increase in the price of essential commodities during a state of emergency. President Trump does not believe that a potential outbreak of the plague in Russia connected to a bioweapon.
6: Trump was asked the question by reporters in the Oval Office Wednesday, and he added, "Russia says they have it under control, but we'll find out." On Tuesday, Trump said he was anticipating a phone call with Russia's Vladimir Putin about the plague issue, but that hasn't happened yet. Russian officials said at first a woman at an anti-plague research institute died from an unspecified form of the disease, then later said the woman died from pneumonia. Secretary of State Marco Rubio on Tuesday called on Russia to be more transparent about the incident. I'm Mark Mayfield.
3: This is SRN News.
7: 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"Beloved, never avenge yourselves, but leave it to the wrath of God. For it is written, 'Vengeance is mine, I will repay,' says the Lord. To the contrary, if your enemy is hungry, feed him. If he is thirsty, give him something to drink. For by so doing, you will heap burning coals on his head. Do not be overcome by evil, but overcome evil with good."
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Herein, honestly, we just need Jesus. Thus saith the Lord of hosts, return to me, saith the Lord of hosts, and I will return to you. Zechariah 1:3. I love Jesus. Here is Matt Powell.

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0: We are messengers, faith, hope, love. We don't use the word backsliding as much as we used to, but the reality is still with us. A seemingly sincere Christian begins to slide backward in their faith, returning to their old ways and acting as if Jesus no longer means anything to them. Why does it happen?
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4: 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My name is Balay Krishna Krishnamurti Pratap Sankara Subramanian Gupta. 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

Cody Carnes, Run to the Father. Why does backsliding happen? Sometimes a person's faith wasn't real. They had never committed their lives to Jesus Christ in the first place. The writer of Hebrews warned, "Beware, brethren, lest there be in any of you an evil heart of unbelief in departing from the living God." We read Hebrews 3, verse 12. But it also happens to believers, and when it does, Satan rejoices. Perhaps old habits overwhelm them. Perhaps they cave into the pressure of the crowd. Perhaps temptation lures them into sin. Whatever the risk, whatever the reason, a backsliding Christian compromises their faith and causes unbelievers to mock the gospel. Lord, it feels good. Here's Toby Mack.

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2: 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Since 2012, the Iranian regime has banned church services conducted in the Farsi language, an attempt to prevent the spread of Christianity. The regime forced churches across Iran to close. Recently, the government bulldozed an 80-year-old historic church building in Mashhad. Hours after the demolition, a local believer wept alongside a frontline worker. Christians in Iran who had hoped churches would reopen are heartbroken. Now, government officials have seized St. Peter Evangelical Church, a historic church in Tehran. They evicted 20 families who lived on the church premises. Pray that the hearts of our Iranian brothers and sisters would feel God's love and peace.
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4: 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Amen. 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
4: With SRN News, I'm John Scott. Hurricane Isaias is intensifying and is expected to make landfall along the U.S. Gulf Coast late Friday or early Saturday, threatening parts of Mississippi, Alabama, and the western part of the Florida Panhandle. It became the first hurricane of the 2026 Atlantic season. Isaias is now a Category 2 storm with maximum sustained winds of 105 miles per hour. A hurricane warning in effect for the northern Gulf Coast from the Mississippi-Alabama state line across southern Alabama to Panama City, Florida. President Trump says the U.S. military will not attack Iran before the midterm election.
5: President Trump taking to his Truth Social page, saying the U.S. is having productive discussions with the Islamic Republic of Iran. The president goes on to say, I want to make it clear to everybody that while Iran is in very bad condition, both economically and militarily, and while the blockade will remain in full force and effect, with oil flowing in record numbers of barrels through the Hormuz Strait, we will not be attacking Iran at any time prior to the midterm elections. Laura Winters reporting.
4: The USS Abraham Lincoln is back home in San Diego. A large crowd of cheering family members and loved ones greeted the aircraft carrier as it pulled into port after a record 10-month-long deployment to the Mideast. There are about 5,000 sailors and Marines that were on board. Weekly jobless claims fell slightly last week. More from correspondent Bernie Bennett.
6: The Labor Department says it received 197,000 first-time requests for unemployment benefits in the week ending October 3rd. That's down about 2,000 from the previous week's upwardly revised total and just under the 200,000 that most analysts have been expecting today. Bernie Bennett in Washington.
4: This is SRN News.
7: Today's good news verses from your network of praise are Romans 12, 19 through 21. 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If he is thirsty, give him something to drink. For by so doing, you will heap burning coals on his head. Do not be overcome by evil, but overcome evil with good.
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Riley Clemens, Love by You. 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I've just seen too much. Here's Big Daddy Weave.

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1: 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But the global spike in anti-Semitism is more than disheartening. 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

0: On the night you're falling all to pieces, you can bring your lonely heart to Jesus. 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

Chris Tomlin, always. A young rabbit is called a kit. They are born blind and furless, and they are totally dependent on their mother. When they're very young, a baby will only leave its nest if there is a problem. At 2 weeks of age, the young rabbits begin to eat vegetation. At 4 to 5 weeks, they feed alongside their mother. A mother hare is called a leveret. Up to 1 year of age, they are born with their eyes open, and they're left alone during the day, lying in place in forms to avoid attracting predators. Only God. Here's perfectly, Micah Tyler.

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1: 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It really is amazing grace.
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2: What do you do when the thing you prayed for doesn't happen? When hope itself seems to have died? I'm Bonnie Sala with Reset. The Bible book of Luke contains a remarkable account of Jesus' encounter with two of his followers on the very day he rose from the dead. They were walking along a road, grieving and confused over Jesus' death, when a stranger fell into step beside them. They poured out their grief to him, not realizing the stranger was the risen Jesus himself. Speaking of Jesus, they said, "We had hoped he was the Messiah who had come to rescue us." The Messiah was the rescuer their people had waited generations for, the one they expected to free them from political oppression. They believed Jesus was that person. "We had hoped." Those may be among the saddest words in the Bible because they're spoken in the past tense. They weren't saying, "We don't understand." They were saying, "We hoped and now we don't." But Jesus did something unexpected. He reshaped their understanding. He walked them through the writings and promises their own faith was built on, showing how the suffering they had witnessed in Jesus' death wasn't a failure of God's plan. It was the plan. Jesus didn't shame them for getting their expectations wrong. He taught them to see the same events differently, at walking pace, with endless patience. He will do the same for you. Maybe you've said something like, "We had hoped the marriage would survive. We had hoped the treatment would work. We had hoped God would come through." If your picture of God has been cracking lately, perhaps it's not your faith that is dying. Perhaps a distortion is falling away to make room for something truer. I'm Bonnie Sala. Ready to grow your faith? Discover practical tools and more at guidelines.org.
3: What's the difference between a rabbit and a hare? Are they different animals or just different words? Though hare is sometimes used interchangeably with rabbit, there are differences that involve both biology and technology. Jackrabbit is really a hare. Rabbits and hares differ from rodents by having two rows of upper incisors and by being herbivorous. Hares are distinguished from rabbits by their larger size, longer ears, and longer hind legs. They also tend to live alone or in pairs in above-ground nests, whereas rabbits often live together in groups of up to 20 in underground tunnels known as warrens. If I got Jesus, here's Ben Fuller.

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On Saturday, October 24th at 10 o'clock in the morning, Lose the Luggage Women's Conference is coming once again to the Billings Metro Park Arena for a full day of refreshment and encouragement with ladies from all around the region, inspiring speakers, live worship, prayer, and lots of thoughtful details to welcome you. Registration information and more on the community calendar at ynop.org. That's Lose the Luggage Women's Conference, Saturday, October 24th in Billings. No Turning Back, Brandon Heath.

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3: With SRN News, I'm John Scott. The Gulf region is bracing.
4: Isaias has grown to a powerful Category 2 storm and is headed for the Gulf Coast. The National Hurricane Center says it's packing sustained winds now of about 100 miles an hour. Florida Governor Ron DeSantis has issued states of emergency across 25 counties.
3: Scott Carr reporting the storm is expected to make landfall somewhere between New Orleans and Panama City, likely late Friday or early Saturday. Forecasters said Isaias could potentially become a major hurricane Friday. A major hurricane defined with maximum sustained winds of 111 miles per hour or greater. Republican Mike Rogers and Democrat Abdul El Sayed competing for a Senate seat in Michigan squared off for their first campaign debate after weeks of sparring both online and in ads. Rogers condemning his Democratic opponent El Sayed's economic agenda.
5: His policies will raise the cost of every gallon of gasoline, number one, raise your utility rates, cause you $20,000 for a Medicare for All plan that takes away private insurance from individuals.
3: El Sayed attacked Rogers over high fuel costs.
6: There is one thing that is actually causing this. It's the war in Iran, a war that has been cheerled by my opponent since the beginning, called it a win, win, win. I don't know about you, but when I go to the gas tank, I don't feel like I'm winning. I don't feel like our country is winning.
3: Surveys show a close race. The NYPD says a man recovering after being shot by federal immigration agents.
7: According to the police department, the incident happened around 4 p.m. on Thursday in the Marble Hill section. The NYPD was not on the scene at the time of the shooting. The person who was shot has not been identified. However, law enforcement sources say the person is conscious and receiving medical attention. No further information was provided. In New York, I'm Lizzie Radabali.
3: This is SRN News.
8: 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Not only that, but we rejoice in our sufferings, knowing that suffering produces endurance, and endurance produces character, and character produces hope. And hope does not put us to shame, because God's love has been poured into our hearts through the Holy Spirit, who has been given to us.
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0: Stephen Stanley, Rest in the Father. I'm Lois Bramberg, your nighttime hostess, right here from your Netrick of Praise. We are on a Friday morning, an early Friday morning, October 9th. Thanks for joining me, and I hope your day will be wonderful. Here's Matthew 9, 10, 11, and 12. And it came to pass, as Jesus sat at meat in the house, behold, many publicans and sinners came and sat down with him and his disciples. And when the Pharisees saw it, they said unto his disciples, Why eateth your master with publicans and sinners? But when Jesus heard that, he said unto them, They that be whole need not a physician, but they that are sick.
1: Every year, we seem to be seeing more dramatic stories of weather. Historic storms in one place, record heat in another, and drought elsewhere. You might feel that your life is like that. Always changing and never quite what you expected. You look to work, religion, relationships, and even your children for meaning and significance. Only Jesus can fill that well. To learn what Jesus has done for you and how he offers all we need, you can call or text us at 888-NEED-HIM.
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3: Matthew 7, verse 1. Do not judge others, and you will not be judged. Jesus wants you to realize that only he knows the motivations of someone's heart. When you're critical of someone else, you're setting the standard by which God will judge you. Work to view others with mercy and grace, like God does for you.
2: Back to the Bible.
3: 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Reaching families, changing lives. Your network of praise. Why? Because a happy family is better than an unhappy one. That's why. Your network of praise.

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1: Chandler Moore, God, I'm just grateful. A physician is one upon whom we set our hopes when ill and our dogs when well. Of all the professions, that of the physician has to be the most paradoxical. Brilliant and quick-thinking, yet unable to write so that anyone except a pharmacist can decipher the words. Decisive and disciplined, yet more preoccupied than an overworked inventor on the edge of a discovery. He's the only guy who can have both hands in your mouth while asking you three questions back to back as he stares up your nose and has his mind on his golf game. Honest and principled, yet lies through his teeth every time he says, "This won't hurt a bit." You'll hardly feel it.
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3: A new peer-reviewed study indicates that abortion is associated with a dangerous increase in maternal morbidity. Researchers from the Charlotte Lozier Institute analyzed Medicaid data from more than 1.7 million women who had a first live birth between 2016 and 2021. They found that women with a history of pregnancy loss, including abortion, had significantly higher rates of maternal morbidity in a future pregnancy. When researchers looked specifically at abortion, they found women with a history of it had about a 20% higher risk of a severe maternal morbidity and a 12% higher risk of a cesarean delivery in a subsequent first birth.
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9: The physician lives with the pressure of life and death, a wrong decision, an unexpected change in a person's body, a drastic reaction to medication, a risk that backfires, a misdiagnosis, a hurried oversight, and a dozen other technical or ethical errors can result in death. What a heavy weight to hang on a thin wire of fallible humanity. Thank God. Leanna Crawford.

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6: With SRN News, I'm John Scott. EC Isis, which became a hurricane shortly before midnight, is continuing to strengthen. The National Hurricane Center in Miami, Florida has reported. According to the latest update, ECIS, a Category 2 storm with maximum sustained winds of 105 miles per hour with higher gusts. The hurricane moving to the northeast, but expected to turn to the north on Friday. ECIS is expected to continue to intensify before making landfall late Friday or early Saturday, landfall somewhere between Mobile, Alabama and Dustin, Florida. A new ruling against White House policy by a federal judge.
7: A federal judge has temporarily extended CNN, MS Now, and Politico's access to the White House as a legal battle over President Trump's media ban continues. The three outlets sued after President Trump announced in September that he was barring them from White House coverage, accusing them of spreading fake news. During a court hearing Thursday, Justice Department lawyers argued that Mr. Trump had put CNN on notice through his complaints about its coverage and maintained the ban was justified on national security grounds. Lawyers for the news organizations countered that the White House had provided no new evidence showing their reporting endangered national security. Bernie Bennett in Washington.
6: The Florida Department of Health hearing from the public on a proposed vaccine rule change to remove four vaccines, including chickenpox and hepatitis B, from the list of required school shots. Florida College of Physicians Governor Mario Madruga.
8: The American College of Physicians knows of no respected scientific study that indicates that any of these vaccines are harmful or ineffective.
6: Florida Surgeon General Dr. Joseph Lodapo says the decision does not ban vaccines, but gives parents medical freedom. This is SRN News.
9: 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And hope does not put us to shame, because God's love has been poured into our hearts through the Holy Spirit, who has been given to us.
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0: The Cure, sung by Unspoken. The physician lived with the pressure of success and failure. In a moment of time, years of schooling and decades of a respected practice can crumble and fall, or because of the breaks, the doctor can find himself in the lofty pinnacle of power, prestige, and wealth, dangerously close to the point of idolatry.
1: A lot happens before the first word reaches you on your network of praise. A transmitter has awakened. A producer has prepared the program. 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And somewhere, a listener has chosen to give. 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Your support stands behind all of it. Your network of praise.

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0: Myanmar gonna be all right. Physicians, if any profession on earth calls for a living, vital, incessant relationship with the eternal God, this one does. And yet therein lies the greatest paradox. Many of those dealings with life and death issues are themselves neither prepared to live nor ready to die. In light of all of this, it's interesting to ponder how much we owe to one medical doctor of the first century. His name was Dr. Luke, the beloved personal physician of Paul, the great apostle.
1: 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How can you express joy in the Lord to those around you? 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Worship the Lord with gladness. Come before him with joyful songs. Know that the Lord is God. It is he who made us, and we are his. We are his people, the sheep of his pasture. Enter his gates with thanksgiving and his courts with praise. Give thanks to him and praise his name. For the Lord is good, and his love endures forever. His faithfulness continues through all generations. From Psalm 100, listen to the Bible. It's great for the soul.
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8: 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Heaven down here. Here's Megan Woods.

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7: With SRN News, I'm John Scott. Hurricane Isaias continues to strengthen as it directs toward the U.S. Gulf Coast. Landfall expected late Friday as a dangerous hurricane, driving life-threatening storm surge, damaging winds, and flooding rain. The winds have reached 105 miles per hour, making it a Category 2 storm. Florida Governor Ron DeSantis issuing a state of emergency for 25 counties.
8: We're preparing for Category 3 landfall. I think most people do not believe it will be that strong when it hits, but my view is you prepare. And then if you end up not having to use all the preparation, you're fine.
7: At a Home Depot in Panama City, Florida, this man says certain items flying off the shelves as residents prepare.
9: Generators have been a huge push already. We have seen an increase in plywood, ratchet straps, and water is definitely on the move for sure.
7: Officials say Isaias is likely to continue a period of rapid strengthening before reaching the coast somewhere between Mobile, Alabama, and Destin, Florida, on Friday evening or perhaps Saturday morning. Officials say Gulf of America oil and gas operations will remain under close watch until Hurricane Isaias is no longer a threat. Russia denying multiple reports that a second worker at the Irkutsk Research Anti-Plague Institute has died.
10: Russia's health ministry is saying most media reports about the plague outbreak have been based on false information. What is known is that a 28-year-old female researcher at the facility has died, and reports have said it was from pneumonic plague. The World Health Organization's been pressuring Russian officials for more information about what pathogen was involved. They say that information has not been provided, and Russian officials now say they're winding down any precautionary measures because there's no risk of an epidemic.
7: This is SRNU.
11: 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Not only that, but we rejoice in our sufferings, knowing that suffering produces endurance, and endurance produces character, and character produces hope. And hope does not put us to shame, because God's love has been poured into our hearts through the Holy Spirit, who has been given to us.
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0: C.C. Winans, worthy of it all. GPS is not an entirely new idea. The psalmist David said that God has ordained our days and the steps in those days before they came to pass. Psalm 139, verse 16. Solomon wrote that a man's heart plans his way, but the Lord directs his steps. Proverbs 16:9. And the prophet Jeremiah wrote that a man's life is not his own. It is not for man to direct his steps. Jeremiah 10:23. The point of these verses is not that God micromanages our individual steps through life. Rather, it is the recognition that we need his help to find our way.
1: Okay, so we raised three sons together, now men, husbands, and dads. And if you think back about what do boys need from their parents?
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3: 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We need God to guide our steps to walk us through this thing called life. 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Divine guidance beats all others. Here's Jeremiah 10:23. O Lord, I know the way of man is not in himself. It is not in man who walks to direct his own steps. Jesus, all along, here's Franny Cash,

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5: With SRN News, I'm John Scott. Officials say Gulf of America oil and gas operations will remain close watch under the hurricane is no longer a threat. The Marine Minerals Administration is working with offshore operators and state and federal agencies as crews evacuate the platforms and the rigs, and production is temporarily shut in. They will resume once the threat has passed. Isis, now a Category 2 storm with maximum wind speeds of 105 miles per hour, and it's gaining strength. Landfall set for late Friday. Georgia Governor Kemp declares a state of emergency in anticipation of the Atlantic's first hurricane.
6: As Hurricane Isaias approaches the Gulf Coast, Governor Brian Kemp said Thursday afternoon,
7: "We expect Isaias to begin impacting Georgia overnight on Friday, tracking toward the western part of the state with heavy rain bands, possible flooding, and potential tornadic activity into Saturday."
6: Because of the weather threat, he declared a state of emergency, allowing state agencies to prepare for the hurricane. He advised Georgians to stock up on essentials like water, food, batteries, and flashlights, emphasizing the importance of taking the storm seriously. I'm Liz Kennedy.
5: Florida Attorney General James Utmeyer says that state is now accepting price gouging complaints as Isis continues to strengthen. The landfall expected once again by late Friday or perhaps early Saturday. Venezuela's former president and first lady, they are facing new criminal charges. Those charges accuse the couple of conspiracy to commit torture. This is SRN News.
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0: Toby Mac, Love Broke Through. The urgency of personal purity. If you're confused about sanctification and justification, it will hamper your battle against sexual sin. Pastor Colin Smith will discuss the difference between them and the implications of your sexual purity. 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
2: 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But then he says, but take heart, I've overcome the world. The power of God sustains us through the suffering.
3: And that is restoration, and that is healing, and that is meaning. 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

0: Jamie McDonald, Ain't No Way. Good morning. I'm Lois Ramberg with weather information for your network of praise. Today is Friday, October 9th. For today only, beautiful, mild, and unseasonably warm and dry conditions remain over our region as high temperatures continue to run 15 to 20 degrees above normal. These conditions are about to change. Today, southerly breezes increase as a trough drops south out of Canada. Gusts up to 30 miles an hour in valleys, along with gusts of 50 miles per hour in the mountains, will be common. Tomorrow, high temperatures will be up to 20 degrees cooler than today's highs in the upper 70s to low 80s, becoming mid to upper 40s by Sunday. The lowest valleys will also experience a 30-degree drop. Precipitation is still the biggest question mark.
1: I'm Ruth Kramer with Mission Network News. Youth protests in France over the last week were sparked by school conditions, but it's exploded into widespread unrest. Over 6,000 have been arrested, mostly teens. Anna Massimi with Far FM, a Transworld Radio partner, says the riots no longer have a single cause.
2: I think a lot of the young people, for them, it's kind of an excuse to join into a movement where they can express the things that they don't agree with anymore. A lot of those young people who are violent on the street against the police are usually also kids that don't go to school anymore. It's not the same fight, so everyone is kind of fighting for their own cause.
1: Christians in France are meeting young people with gospel hope. Pray they choose Christ's peace. And Prisoners for Christ, based in the United States, has shipped more than 30,000 Christian living resources to inmates and prison chaplains so far this year. Two discipleship resources they share help parents in prison build godly relationships with their children, even from behind bars. Hannah's gift is for mothers, and Malachi Dad's is for fathers. Jill Payne-Holman with PFC says the curriculums make sure that parents first understand the gospel for themselves.
3: It's a multi-pronged approach to their own spiritual well-being, how to do family reconciliation, and how to help impart that spiritual well-being into their kids.
1: Both Hannah's Gift and Malachi Dad's were written by inmates for inmates. Parenting from prison means facing broken relationships. It's not easy, but God is at work. Find your place in the story at missionnews.org. 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
3: With SRN News, I'm Bob Agnew in Washington. President Trump says U.S. military will not be attacking Iran before the midterm elections.
4: President Trump taking to his Truth Social page, saying the U.S. is having productive discussions with the Islamic Republic of Iran. The president goes on to say, I want to make it clear to everybody that while Iran is in very bad condition, both economically and militarily, and while the blockade will remain in full force and effect, with oil flowing in record numbers of barrels through the Hormuz Strait, we will not be attacking Iran at any time prior to the midterm elections. Laura Winters reporting.
3: Republican Mike Rogers and Democrat Abul El-Sayed both making their case to be the next U.S. Senator for Michigan. At a debate last night in Cedar Rapids, Al-Sayed went after the administration's crackdown on illegals.
5: ICE right now is not about immigration enforcement. ICE is about terrorizing our streets. He talked about what happened in Minneapolis. I went there. He said it was probably not right. I mean, definitely not right. They killed two people.
3: Former Congressman Rogers concedes some of the administration's immigration enforcement efforts probably have not been appropriate.
6: But it has been the largest decrease in murders ever recorded. Almost 20% across the nation. Why? They were targeting murderers.
3: Rogers and El-Sayed vying to replace retiring Gary Peters. Wall Street closed out on Thursday with stocks mixed.
7: It comes as tech stocks have been struggling with shares of Oracle, NVIDIA, and Advanced Micro Devices all seeing a dip. Elsewhere, oil prices have seen a spike with Brent crude up around 4% to $104 per barrel. West Texas Intermediate Futures also advanced around 4% to $91. At the closing bell, the Dow Jones gained 51 points, the S&P fell by 36, and the NASDAQ dropped 345 points. With your market recap, I'm Lizzie Redabali.
3: And this is
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0: Well, our story extraordinary. Because of a week of Share-a-thon, we missed having Pastor Chuck Swindoll on, but he'll be back on Monday, October 12th. Are you ready for some good news? There's nothing polished about John the Baptist. In the Bible, he's described as a wild-looking preacher. No fine clothes, no refined presentation, just an unflinching message about sin, repentance, and the one who is coming. Here, Pastor Chuck Swindoll describe how this unlikely character delivered some earth-shattering news. Hear all about that next Monday morning, October 12th, shortly past 9 o'clock, right here on your Network of Praise on Insight for Living.
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0: 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Teaching your child how to face bullies with confidence. 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
1: Rainbow beauties from catastrophe. This is Ken Ham, encouraging all churches to start their thinking with God's Word. Nearly all of the world's opals are found in my home country of Australia. And that's because in nature, opals only form under very specific conditions. And Noah's flood would have produced just the right mix of conditions to allow opals to form. You see, opals don't take millions of years to form. In the lab, they can be produced in just weeks. And the man-made opal is almost indistinguishable from the natural-made one. Gems like opals remind us that God can make something beautiful out of anything, even out of his judgment on the world. God can take any sinner and through his Son turn them into a thing of great beauty.
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3: Worry likes to charge interest on trouble that has not happened. 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
3: With SRN News, I'm Bob Agnew in Washington. President Trump says U.S. military will not be attacking Iran before the midterm elections.
4: President Trump taking to his Truth Social page, saying the U.S. is having productive discussions with the Islamic Republic of Iran. The president goes on to say, I want to make it clear to everybody that while Iran is in very bad condition, both economically and militarily, and while the blockade will remain in full force and effect, with oil flowing in record numbers of barrels through the Hormuz Strait, we will not be attacking Iran at any time prior to the midterm elections. Laura Winters reporting.
3: Georgia Governor Brian Kemp is declaring a state of emergency in anticipation of the Atlantic's first hurricane of the year.
5: Governor Brian Kemp said Thursday afternoon,
6: we expect Isaias to begin impacting Georgia overnight on Friday, tracking toward the western part of the state with heavy rain bands, possible flooding, and potential tornadic activity into Saturday.
5: Because of the weather threat, he declared a state of emergency, allowing state agencies to prepare for the hurricane. He advised Georgians to stock up on essentials like water, food, batteries, and flashlights, emphasizing the importance of taking the storm seriously. I'm Liz Kennedy.
3: The NYPD says a man is recovering after being shot by federal immigration agents in the Bronx on Thursday.
7: According to the police department, the incident happened around 4 p.m. on Thursday in the Marble Hill section. The NYPD was not on the scene at the time of the shooting. The person who was shot has not been identified. However, law enforcement sources say the person is conscious and receiving medical attention. No further information was provided. In New York, I'm Lizzie Radabali.
3: Republican Mike Rogers and Democrat Abu El-Sayed competing for an open U.S. Senate seat in Michigan held their first campaign debate last night in Cedar Rapids. Rogers, a former U.S. representative from Michigan's 8th Congressional District.
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Citizen Away brought us the song Bulletproof. Just say yes. The Mulligan family takes in a teenager with an attitude, a relative named Nick. Find out all about Nick tonight, shortly past 6 o'clock, right here on your network of praise on the next Adventures in Odyssey. Rescue me, we the kingdom.

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0: Spiritual warfare. Temptation seems to be lurking around every corner. This morning on Turning Point, Dr. David Jeremiah will share practical tools for dealing with it. From the series, The Battle for Your Soul, Dr. David Jeremiah will share a message simply titled, Temptation. He'll do that this morning at 5:30 right here on your Network of Praise on the program Turning Point. I'm Lois Ramberg. Have a wonderful October 9th. Friday.
1: Sometimes you can do all the right things and still feel stuck. Hi, I'm Mark Gothier with Crew and Making Your Life Count. Arlene Pelicane says everything changed for her family when they made God the center of their home.
2: Without God, we're doing the things, we're doing the effort, we're putting in the stuff, but it's just not moving forward. But once we take that step and we're like, God, we want to exalt you in this place. God, we want to put you at the center of this place. God, you are the foundation of our home. When you do that, it turns that mouse around, and all of a sudden it's like things start clicking into place. So obviously when both the husband and the wife are united in this, both of them are like, God, we seek you. God, we want to honor you.
1: From church rhythms to nightly prayers, those small daily choices became the cement that made their foundation strong.
2: It's like a habit. It's a habit of faith. Like, we're going to go to church. There's never a question. And when that happens, that trickles down to your children. Then they wake up. They don't wonder. I have two kids in college, one in high school. None of them wake up like, Sunday, what should we do? They know, hey, we're going to go to worship. So these traditions, these rhythms of saying a prayer at the end of the evening, sharing what you might be reading in the Bible and what it meant to you. These things are things that strengthen your marriage, that kind of pour that cement on the foundation that just make it stronger and stronger. So when those winds blow and the trouble comes and you get in a fight or whatever it is, then you can first say, God, help us. Like, obviously, when you're in conflict, you probably, sometimes you're apart, you walk away from each other for a few minutes, but in those minutes, you're like, God, help me. And God does.
1: When God becomes your foundation, peace and purpose begin to take root, one faithful step at a time. Learn more at crew.org/life.
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3: Hi, I'm Todd Nettleton, and this is the Voice of the Martyrs Radio. In September 2021, Myanmar officials arrested Pastor Sangtee on false accusations. After serving people in need, he was charged for being connected to resistance groups and received a 23-year prison sentence. His witness for Christ shines even behind prison bars, and countless inmates have heard the gospel message. 60 inmates chose to follow Jesus because of Pastor Sang's testimony. Yet he faces constant challenges. 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Praise God for Pastor Sang's strong testimony and for the inmates who've heard about Jesus.
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7: So I met my wife at a country music bar. She just said, I'm a divorced mother of two, so if I never see you again, I completely understand. She challenged me early and often in our relationship about what I believed. I started to take a different perspective on what life was all about. Her parents were tragically killed in a tornado. She was angry, and she was willing to call out to God and ask God why and yell and scream, but never lose her faith. Everything that she's been talking to me about, this is what it looks like. There were a number of moments in my life when I felt like people didn't believe in what I was capable of doing. Get cut by Green Bay, but there was always something internally that just said, you can do this. We're so grateful that God's plan was better than our plan. He's always there for me, no matter what the circumstances are.
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9: And friends, we are talking about spiritual warfare as we deal with this brand new book called The Battle for Your Soul. I must confess that many times when I hear spiritual warfare, there's kind of like a superstition that goes with it, like there's a demon behind everything that happens. The Bible doesn't present it that way. The Bible is very clear about what we do when tempted, what we do when we're under depression, how we deal with life according to God's Word. And we're trying to stay focused on that, not get off on any rabbit trails along the way, but just keep our minds straight. This is what God says. This is what this means, and this is what it means to you. We'll get to our lesson in just a moment, but first, let me tell you that we are featuring during this month as our special gift a copy of the book, The Battle for Your Soul, 240 pages, helping you to learn how to stand strong in temptation. 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You'll rest in assurance of your eternal victory, and you'll understand that spiritual warfare leads to greater peace and freedom. 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I promise you it will help you. And if you will get a copy of it today, you can begin studying it immediately. 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And also available in all the major bookstores where you can go and purchase your copy. Let's get started now with temptation. This is the one thing that is true for everyone, because the Bible says that temptation is a subject for every man. That includes you and me. This is pertinent to all of us. Let's study it together. As John Perley Huffman backed his 2006 Toyota Tundra out of a parking space at the Amtrak station in Santa Barbara, he accidentally hit a white 2010 Honda Civic. He said, I couldn't have been going more than a single mile per hour. I hit the Honda near the leading edge of the right door and maybe a bit into the fender. It left more than a scuff, but slightly So I faced a dilemma. Should I leave a note for the Honda's owner confessing the accident, giving my name and phone number? Or should I just drive away? The temptation to skedaddle was overwhelming. My insurance was already expensive, and besides, probably the owner wouldn't even notice the new dent in his car. In the battle for our souls, these are the kinds of temptations that come to us suddenly without warning. And in this case, I need to tell you that John yielded to his conscience and wrote a note. Later, the Honda's owner called him and they had a civil chat, and the person never filed an insurance claim, so John was true to his conscience, but he never took a hit to his insurance policy. He wrote about this in a book that he wrote called Road and Track, and he called the article, "Tempted by Evil, One Stupid Accident and Moral Disengagement." And I thought, we live in a time of moral disengagement. And that's a sinister battlefield for your soul and for mine. At its core, the war we face concerns our desires, our decisions, and our direction. It's a matter of what we love, what we choose, and what we are becoming. Unfortunately, as someone has said, most people want to be delivered from temptation, but they would also like to keep it in touch. A Christian has the world, the flesh, and the devil that we have to deal with every day, but it's the devil who tempts us. And I want to talk to you today about temptation. And before I go any further, let me say that temptation is not a sin. The Lord Jesus was tempted intensely in the wilderness. Temptation is not a sin. Yielding to temptation is a sin. But temptation itself does not qualify for sin. The devil is actually called the tempter in two different places in the Bible. And as he roars about like a lion seeking to devour us, I'm sure he's passed your way more than once as he has mine. And probably not so long ago, perhaps even this very day. Satan has brainwashed large segments of people to live however they like without shame or guilt. For them, wrong is right, and right is wrong. And as Christians, that can never be true for us because our goal is to please God. Temptation is Satan's magnet pulling us off course. It's not anything new. The battle of temptation goes all the way back to the Garden of Eden, where Satan tempted Eve, and continues when David numbers his people because Satan tempted him to do it. Ananias sinned because Satan filled his heart. Paul was afraid the devil would tempt some in the city of Corinth because of their lack of self-control. And Satan even sought to tempt the Lord Jesus, I mentioned already, without any success in doing so. So from Eden to Corinth, to our own neighborhoods and our own time, Satan's strategies really haven't changed much. Someone said Satan has not had a new idea since the Garden of Eden. He continues to tempt in the very same way. In New Testament days, the city of Corinth was one of the most decadent spots in the Roman Empire. When the Apostle Paul preached the gospel there, many people trusted Christ as their Savior, and some were saved out of very deep corruption. Their lifestyle before they became Christians was pretty wicked. Imagine that the Apostle Paul received a letter one day from a young, newly converted man. This man was surprised that he still felt evil desires. His yearning for sin wasn't expunged by his conversion. He wanted to serve Christ with all of his heart, but he was plagued by temptation, and he wrote a letter to Paul asking, "What do I do?" Now, I can't prove that such a letter was ever written, but the concern was certainly prevalent in the hearts of many Corinthian believers. The answer Paul would give is summarized in just one verse from his first letter to the Corinthians. This is not a verse unknown to many of you, but perhaps we can draw some meaning from it today in these moments we have together. 1 Corinthians 10:13 says this, "No temptation has overtaken you except such as is common to man. But God is faithful, who will not allow you to be tempted beyond what you are able, but with the temptation will make the way of escape that you may be able to bear it. This single verse tells us three major things about temptation. Number one, you will face it. That's what the scripture says. It says there is no temptation that is not common to man. In other words, if you're being tempted and you think you're being picked on, you're not. You're just being human. It is human to be tempted. Everybody gets tempted. Maybe you were tempted on the way to church today or even sitting in the pew. You are tempted. The New Living Translation says it this way: the temptation in your life are no different from what others experience. Now, Paul is not saying because of this that we should just take it for granted. We're all tempted, so don't worry about it. He's not saying that at all. What he is saying is that it is universal, and we should remember that everybody goes through it. So, you know, I'm never sure if my messages are appropriate for everybody in church, but today this message is for everyone, because the Bible says everyone at one time or another is tempted. John White wrote these words. He said, "You will be tempted. The kinds of temptations may change. Candies for kids, sensuality for the young, riches for the middle-aged, and power for the aging. The evil one can ring changes with greater skill than any advertising agency. You will be tempted continuously. Therefore, temptation itself need not dismay you. It was your Savior's lot. He was tempted, and you will be too." These words are words of reassurance. Whatever you're going through, whatever temptation you're facing these days, you're not the only person to walk that road. You're in good company. Temptation will be around till we get to heaven. You'll never get to the place in your Christian life where you say, "Oh, finally, I won't be tempted anymore." Each brush with it is a skirmish in the overall war Satan is waging against you. In each incident, your soul will be strengthened by resistance or weakened by failure. The Living Bible translates 1 Corinthians 10:13 like this: "But remember this, the wrong desires that come into your heart aren't anything new and different. Many others have faced exactly the same problems before you." So put it down in your notes. When it comes to temptation, you will face it. Don't think you're not going to face it, that you're going to get past it, that somehow you're going to escape it. Nobody escapes temptation. Can I get a witness? Everybody gets tempted. Here's the second thing. God will limit it. Your temptation will be limited by God. Paul says, "But God is faithful, who will not allow you to be tempted beyond what you are able." The way I see it, the more mature we become in Christ, the greater the temptations are. The founder of the seminary that I attended was Lewis Sperry Schaeffer. He was a godly man who understood this principle. In one of his books, he wrote, "It has been well said that spiritual believers are honored with warfare in the frontline trenches. There, the fiercest pressure of the enemy is felt." You may think, if I get closer to God, I won't be tempted. No, as you get closer to God and begin to be more valuable to the cause of Christ, temptation will increase. So you better learn how to deal with it. You better learn the reality of it. Remember this: God never tempts us to evil. Satan tempts us to evil. But when God allows temptation to come our way, in this passage of Scripture, he makes a promise that's quite surprising. He says he will limit its intensity to what we can bear. He knows our limitations, and he never allows us to be tempted, the Scripture says this, beyond what we can bear. And he is present to help us. The Apostle Paul tells us that he will deliver us from temptation. God delivers us, he has delivered us, and he will deliver us, according to 2 Corinthians 1:10. You might think that we would be better off without temptation. I think that on occasion. But when temptation comes, it serves a purpose. We need these tests because they help us demonstrate our love for Christ. One pastor that I read a lot said, "If you don't have any tests, you can't have any testimonies." In school, you take a test occasionally to prove what you've learned. Without tests, there would be no real measure of growth and little motivation to study or grow wiser in the subject. And the Christian life is the same way. Without the occasional test, how would we measure our growth in Christ? When we are tempted to do wrong and still choose to obey Christ, it shows us that our faith in Him is growing. If you hear someone say, "I was overcome by temptation and it was more than I could withstand," don't believe him. That's not what the Scripture says. The Scripture says there is no temptation that has taken you, but such as is common to man, and God is faithful, and He will not allow the temptation to be more than you can handle. And remember this, God is not merely regulating the circumstances, He's protecting the integrity of your soul. God cares about your soul. He wants your soul to be pure so you can relate to Him. If you yield to temptation, you shrink the soul. You complicate the soul so that your relationship with God gets tarnished. And some of you know what that's like. David prayed on one occasion, "God, restore to me the joy of my salvation." He didn't say, "Restore my salvation." He said, "Restore to me the joy of salvation." Temptation can steal the joy of your salvation. And some of you are shaking your heads because you know what I'm talking about. So when it comes to temptation, you will face it, but God will limit it. And the third thing is, you can beat it. You can be victorious over temptation. Let me extrapolate that a little bit. Paul would go on to tell his young friend that God would give him a way to escape the temptation. And it says here, "God is faithful, who will not allow you to be tempted beyond what you are able, but with the temptation will make the way of escape that you may be able to bear it." Whenever we are tempted, God has the end of that temptation in sight. The moment the test begins, the way out is already available. He doesn't wait to see how we're doing. He gives us a means of escape from that temptation at the very outset. It's interesting that the Greek word for escape had the connotation of a narrow passage out of a treacherous canyon. In other words, you might climb down into this canyon and find yourself trapped and you don't know how to get out. All of a sudden, you find a narrow way out. Paul says that if you see that path, don't walk past it. Don't ignore it, but take the way out. The escape God provides is more than a way out of a situation. It's a pathway to preserving the health and strength of your soul. God will always make a way. But let me say something about this. While this is very encouraging, it must not be taken for granted. Listen to me, and you know this to be true. In most situations, the way of escape will be just a fleeting thought. That thought will say something like, "This is wrong, and you know it, and you shouldn't be doing this." The way of escape may only last for a moment, and if it isn't taken, it will be too late. Take the way of escape that God provides. And as you think back over the times you've been tempted, you know there's a moment, someplace in that temptation where you know you can make the right decision or the wrong one. If you yield to the temptation, you've made the wrong decision and you've walked past the way of escape. Now, every temptation is different and all temptations fall into certain categories. So what I would like to do at the end of my sermon is give you some practical things that I've learned over the years through the study of the Bible and through personal experience that will help you deal with temptation in your life. Because once again, we're all in the same boat. We all have temptation. Number one, recognize the possibility of it. You know, there are some people that think, "Oh, I'm a Christian. I don't get tempted. I'm not going to be..." Listen to me. There's a verse in 1 Corinthians 10 right before the verse that we are studying. 1 Corinthians 10:13 says, you're going to be tempted. 1 Corinthians 10:12 says this, "Therefore, let him who thinks he stands take heed lest he fall." What that is saying is this, don't get arrogant and proud. Don't get cocky about your Christian life and say, "Well, I'm never going to get tempted." You know, temptation comes in certain ways and you can almost predict them. I like to say it this way, I love the ocean. And the ocean is a good picture of this. The height of the wave determines the valley that follows it. There's a big wave, and then there's the trough behind it. Temptation works that way. It often comes to us on the aftermath of some great accomplishment. For instance, Elijah faced his worst defeat right after his greatest victory. Peter made one of his worst mistakes immediately after he confessed Christ. David was at the height of his career when he fell into mortal sin. It is interesting how that works. I one time visited Mont Blanc, and at the end of my tour there, I was introduced to the cemetery that's below the mountain. And I was told that in this cemetery, more than 50% of the people who are buried there lost their lives on the way down the mountain, not on their way up. Because when they would get to the top, they would get cocky about the fact they'd made it and careless on the way down and lose their footing and die. Men and women, that is the thing we deal with in life. We get to the place where we think we've had this great experience. When you have that great mountaintop experience, that's when you need to be careful. Because what follows the mountain is the valley, and you don't want to go there. So what you need to do, first of all, is understand a little bit about how temptation works and recognize the possibility of it in your life. Here's something most people would never think about. Request help before temptation happens. In the Bible, there are two verses that tell us that before you get tempted, you should pray about it. In the Lord's Prayer, here's what it says: "Do not lead us into temptation, but deliver us from the evil one." Did you ever pray that in the morning? "Lord, don't let me go into temptation today. Give me victory over temptation." And then in Matthew 26:41, it says, "Watch and pray, lest you enter into temptation. The spirit is willing, but the flesh is weak." You see, you have to be alert to the fact that temptation is real, that you are a definite candidate for it. And if you've had an experience of great victory, you could be in jeopardy. So be careful. Watch and pray. And the idea is to be alert. R.A. Torrey said that the reason why many people fail in battle is because they wait till the hour of battle. They don't do anything to prepare themselves. The reason why others succeed is because they have gained their victory on their knees before the battle came. So anticipate your battles, fight them on your knees before temptation comes, and you will have victory. I used to be a youth pastor centuries ago. And I used to talk to young people, and we would talk very plainly. And I remember saying to them on occasion, the place for you to make up your mind about what you think concerning premarital sex is not the back seat of an automobile. And that got their attention. That's an incredibly important step. Make up your mind ahead of time what you're going to do about the temptations that come your way. Determine your convictions before the conflict happens. Here's the third thing: resist the devil and he will flee from you. That's an interesting one. The Bible says you can make the devil run away. There are a lot of ways to see that happen. The best is to take into your hands the sword of the Spirit. The Bible says that when Jesus was tempted in the wilderness, he took the sword of the Spirit, which is the word of God. He was tempted three times, and three times he said, "It is written." And then he quoted from the book of Deuteronomy. Can you believe it? And Satan was defeated by three quotations from the Old Testament book of Deuteronomy because the Lord Jesus Christ knew what to do. And at the end of that temptation, we are told, and the devil departed from him. Resist the devil and he will flee from you. Don't just give in, fight back out loud. Learn verses that help you with the areas of temptation that are in your life and quote them to the enemy. Use the sword of the Spirit, which is the word of God. Then, number four, retreat from certain kinds of temptation. Believers recognize that there's a lot of difference in the perils we face. There's a time to resist and a time to retreat. Sometimes we need to see the devil run, and sometimes we need to run from the devil. The Bible in the New Testament tells us to flee certain things, and two of those things were to flee. It says here, flee sexual immorality, 1 Corinthians, and flee youthful lust, 2 Timothy 2:22. Fleeing temptation may involve changing the channels you watch, changing the places you go, changing the friends you spend time with, or changing the websites you visit. In the Old Testament story of Joseph, we are told that when the temptation was severe and Potiphar's wife was trying to get him to submit to her seduction, he ran out of the house. And I used to say, because he was better off without his coat than without his character. She kept his coat and used it to get him thrown in jail, but he kept his character. How did he do it? He ran away from it. I think that's a very instructive thing, because there are some temptations you cannot stand up against. Some temptations you need to get away from. I remember someone saying that the best equipment you can have for dealing with temptation is the best pair of Adidas money can buy. Mark Twain said, there are several good protections against temptation, but the surest is cowardice. Don't think you're going to be able to stand up against some temptations. Get away from it. Don't put yourself in the position where you're constantly being assaulted by the enemy. And you know, one of the things that I think is very important is that verse that comes before 1 Corinthians 10 that we're studying right now is a verse that reminds us, let him who thinks that he stands take heed lest he fall. In other words, don't get arrogant and proud and think this can't happen to you. The day you think it can't happen to you, the next day it will. So stay focused, and we'll talk more about this on Monday. This is the Friday edition of Turning Point. Let me encourage you, as I have been doing for years, to get to church. If you're not going to church, you should go to church. Wherever you live, there's a church someplace near you where you can be blessed in encouragement and where you can be a blessing. If you live in San Diego and you don't have a church that you go to on a regular basis, you can come to Shadow Mountain. Out in El Cajon on Greenfield Avenue, we meet every weekend, Saturday night at 5 and Sunday at 9 o'clock and 10:45. It's where the ministry of Turning Point originates. You're welcome. You'll find joy and happiness, love and acceptance. 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

0: With SRN News, I'm Bob Agnew in Washington. A debate last night in the Senate race in Michigan as a retiring Democrat leaves open the possibility for Republicans to flip a seat to the red side. Republican Mike Rogers and Democrat Abdul El-Sayed competing for that slot met for their first campaign debate last night. Washington and Athens have just locked in a new defense package. More on that from correspondent Willie Nelson.
1: Secretary of State Marco Rubio wrapped the sixth Greece U.S. strategic dialogue in Athens, a format started under the first Trump administration. The two sides announced $4 billion in foreign military sales to support Greece's long-term defense plan and make the two militaries work more closely together. Officials also reaffirmed NATO cooperation and expanded work on counterterrorism and illegal immigration. Willie Nelson, Washington.
0: Georgia Governor Brian Kemp has declared a state of emergency in anticipation of Hurricane Isaias. Kemp issuing that state of emergency as a storm threatens to pummel the Gulf Coast sometime soon, probably tonight or early tomorrow morning. Meanwhile, in the state of Florida, Governor Ron DeSantis says they have resources in place for a storm response. Not sure whether they'll need it or not.
2: So we'll monitor it. Yes, we have people staged for search and rescue. The utilities are on their high alert to be able to do rapid power restoration.
0: Microsoft disputing claims by the administration it's firing Americans to hire foreign workers.
3: Microsoft released a statement saying most of its workers in the U.S. are Americans and most of its visa applications are not to hire new workers. They're to keep existing Microsoft employees. Other filings are to hire people already legally in the U.S. who want to work for Microsoft. The company says H-1B candidates are paid on par or more than others in similar roles. I'm Brad Ford.
0: And this is SRN News.
4: 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Thank you, God, for the gift of each other and for Christian radio. It is 5 minutes after 6 o'clock, Your Network of Praise. Well, Roger, here we are. The final half day of this year's Share-a-thon.
5: Yes, and it's hard to believe we're already here. It seems like just yesterday we were turning the microphones on, yes, and our friends from Transworld Radio were here for the Day of Hope. And what a fun day that was as we got to help them with their ministry and raise over $38,000 to pay costs of the Arabic language work they're doing. That gave us the chance to talk a bit about Radio Vida, and it was just such a great, blessed day. Mm-hmm. And now here we are. That was Monday afternoon. Now here we are Friday morning. I can't believe it. And as I look back on the last couple days, I'm just amazed. Look what has happened already. Look what God has done.
4: Yes, exactly.
5: We started with a balance of zero on the YNOP Share-a-thon, and as of right now, it is $790,475. That is unbelievable.
4: Thank you, Lord.
5: Yeah, that means we are 79% of the goal. So we have a huge, huge start on the $1 million goal that was set out for YNOP as we looked at the budget for next year. And part of that budget is raised through the friend fundraiser and then the Share-a-thon. And so we look at this and we say, this is phenomenal. Now we are going to have a long way to go today, but I believe that God has got the people in place ready to get us towards that $1 million goal. The largest goal we've ever had, but of course there's lots of reasons why it had to go up this year. Part of it, just the cost of living has risen for everyone. When you're maintaining more than 70 tower sites, of course, there's a lot of, a little bit of an increase at a tower site, like the cost of electricity rising. You multiply that by 70 and you've got a lot of cost there. Mm-hmm. Then there's new things like Radio Vida in Spain, which came and kind of got dropped on us after the budget for next year was already thought through. So that's over and above what we had budgeted for the next year. Just amazing, though, to see what huge response there has been.
4: Exactly.
5: So many people excited about Radio Vida, and we're really grateful for that. So for that reason, Dave, as we look at the beginning of this day, we say, would you take a look at all that is happening in the next several months at Your Network of Praise? 22 days now from now, Radio Vida joins up and becomes part of YNOP. So we're going to be counting the days here as we approach November 1st and time to take over that incredible ministry. Then there's all the things happening in the U.S., a translator filing window giving us the chance to expand the reach of YNOP in the Northwest, and more. So it's just going to be a huge year of activity. And for that reason, we're grateful that we aren't in this alone, but that we have so many friends who are on board for Share-a-thon funding and for prayer, which we need as well in order to go forward into this very busy year. And everything, of course, whether we're talking new FM translators in the U.S. or Radio Vita or translation work in Africa, it all is for one purpose, and that is to share the good news of Jesus wherever and however he directs.
4: So, and how exciting to know we have so many partners. I'm looking at this, 1,100 responses to this point as we now move into this final day. Thank you for your support. Thank you for praying for us. And now we put this all before the Lord and ask to see what he would do.
5: Yeah. If you would like to get involved, if you've been thinking about joining up during this year's Share-a-thon, but you haven't had the opportunity to do so, you could do that anytime right now. We have operators ready to grab your call at 800-442-9222. And, of course, we have the e-pledging option as well. Just go to YNOP.org and you'll see where to make that gift. As we get the morning underway, though, you've got some good music for us, don't you?
4: Well, let's jump right into our theme song for 2026, kind of set the tone and that cast that vision upward to what an awesome God we serve.

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1: We praise God for friends who have been YNOP listeners for years. Rocky and Billings let us know, I am retired now. I love being able to hear YNOP in my small woodworking shop daily. I first started listening to YNOP in 1998. YNOP is an amazing growth of God's work. I am praying for your ministry.
2: The Great Commission commands us to go into all the world and preach the gospel of Jesus, starting at home and spreading out. Perry and Sandy in Idaho Falls wrote in to say they see that at work here in YNOP. We love that YNOP spiritually blesses us here in the USA through great biblical teaching and music, but also reaches out to those in Africa and all over the world.
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4: The reach of Christian radio can inspire others to dream about how the gospel could reach even more people in their own communities. Cesar, from the far north region of Cameroon, shared this vision with us. I listen to you from the far north of Cameroon. 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
5: 14 minutes after 6, you are now with a praise. Good morning. Happy Friday, by the way. Thanks for turning on the radio. It's Share-a-thon, but not for long. Roger's here with us as we're going to be talking about this for a few more hours, and then we're done about 12 o'clock.
6: Yeah, isn't that something? 5 hours and 45 minutes is all that's left in this year's Share-a-thon, and it's been a lot of fun having the chance to hear from so many people. As much as we need and appreciate the financial gifts, we've been really blessed by the comments. So many really nice things said. As people talked about how the Lord is using YNOP and the programs and music and everything that we air has meant to them. And for that reason, we just are profoundly grateful for the comments as well as the gifts. We had one person we want to say thank you to this morning. Karen from Whitehall, Montana, came in with a gift of $100. We appreciate that. Thank you, Karen.
5: And Becky went online this morning with a gift of $100. Thank you so much, Becky.
6: And we also had an online e-pledge from Tamara in Bozeman coming in with a gift of $1,500.
5: All right.
6: Thank you so much for that gift, Tamara, and we appreciate each of you who came in with those overnight pledges that now push us up to that point that we start the morning at $790,475. What a blessing that is. If you'd like to get on board, you can call now, 800-442-9222, or you can do an e-pledge at ynop.org and know that your gifts are supporting everything from the new facilities that we'll have coming up in Montana and Wyoming and some of the other states. That'll be one of the things that your gifts will go towards. And, of course, much work in Africa. Yesterday afternoon, Dave, it was cool to hear from Kimball, Nebraska.
5: Yes, it was.
6: That's one of our newest signals. Mm-hmm. Just went on the air in 2024. And it was just a great reminder that once we go on the air in a community, over time, people start tuning in and listening and finding things they enjoy about the station. And it was just great to hear from friends in Kimball.
5: Nearby, very nearby where my fiance had her first job after college, who became
6: really?
5: My wife, and then for 44 years later, here we are.
6: But yeah,
5: so that there holds a dear spot in my heart. So thank you for that. It's fun. And Libby, one of our new stations, we've had great response from there. Some folks very excited about your network of praise being able to broadcast the good news there in their community. From there, I was thinking back as we heard that voice just a few

0: few moments ago from someone in Africa who said, you know, I cannot go and ask people about Christianity, but I can listen to the radio, yeah, and it's safe to do that. And I think we're also going to open up a new area as we get into broadcasting into Morocco, where the same situation.
1: Yeah.
0: It's very dangerous to talk about your faith there, but radio can get in there. And we've seen people, listeners over the course of this week who said, oh man, we want to back that.
1: Yeah, we have been overwhelmed with that. We had two opportunities yesterday to do $10,000 matches that individuals had put up. In one, the first case, it was a couple of people put that $10,000 gift together. And then while we were announcing that one on the air and inviting people to meet it, someone called in and said, as an individual, I'm going to go ahead and give you another $10,000 so you can do that again later in the day. And we did. And both those matches were met, and that meant 4 months of operations were covered at Radio Vida just from those two matches. So it was really amazing and a blessing because, as you said, the circumstance is the same. The person is likely going to find Christ through some means, certainly not going to a Christian church, because while there are some Christian churches in Morocco, they're mainly people who have moved into the country and were permitted to have them, but they can't be out inviting Muslim people to come because that's where the crime comes in. Their federal law says it's illegal to proselytize, and so when you're dealing with an Islamic person, so they're not allowed to even invite someone to come to their house to have a home Bible study. Mm-hmm. That would get them in trouble. And so we're just overwhelmed with the potential of Arabic language broadcasting into Morocco, and specifically at this time when people are flooding into that region of the country and into Ceuta, Spain, which is on the African continent. It's literally just this little 7 or so square mile area carved out of Morocco that is under the authority of Spain. There are two little cities like that that are on the African continent in Morocco, but they are just kind of carved out of Morocco, mm-hmm, and Spain has authority over those two communities. So it's a very special, opportune time. We have been gifted the radio station in exchange for promising to keep it a Christian station and maintain its ministry. And we're going to do that, of course. And 22 days from now, when we take over Radio Vida, we're going to also begin updating the program schedule, adding more Arabic language programming, specifically programs written and produced for Islamic people in that exact part of the world. We have the benefit that there are some really good ministries that are producing Arabic language content, and they've done their part. Now we're going to do our part and have the radio station on the air that those programs can air over. And of course, that's where you come in. 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
0: Okay. 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

0: We're grateful for listeners who see beyond the radio signal and recognize the worldwide impact of this ministry. Dave and LaVon in Billings shared, "We just appreciate the ministry. It's amazing what YNOP is doing for the Lord throughout the world."
1: Sometimes one person sharing about Christian radio can open the door for someone else to hear the gospel. Lo in Cameroon first heard about Vie Nouvelle Afrique from a friend, and it quickly became something he wanted to be a part of. A friend told me about Vie Nouvelle Afrique and encouraged me to listen to the radio. Since then, I have followed it regularly, and I would even love to join the team one day.
2: 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Tamara in Bozeman wrote, "God bless YNOP and its mission to share the good news of Jesus."
3: It's a blessing to know YNOP is part of the daily lives of so many listeners. Anita from Kalispell shared, "I enjoy listening to the morning show on my way to work. It's wonderful to be a part of God's work around the world."
4: 25 after 6 o'clock, your network of praise. I always look forward to this final day of Share-a-thon. It's always a hectic week, and what a wonderful response we've had. Friday comes, and it's like this hush is probably not a good word for it, but it's a different feel to it, as it feels like we're just sitting talking to you about, okay, here's where we are. Here are our plans. We'd love to hear from you if you'd like to support this work.
5: Yeah, and already this morning, we just had two calls come in during that last song, so thank you for those calls. We look forward to being able to thank the individuals who made them here in a minute. But it is fun, Dave, to hear those calls and see how people are getting on board again. You know, we look at this huge budget of over $2 million a year to keep the lights on at YNOP, and that by itself is a daunting thing. But then we say, oh, but there's more stuff coming. More stations in Montana and Wyoming, and who knows, maybe another one in Nebraska one of these days. And then there's an increase in the work in Africa. And when we agreed to take over the operation of Radio Vida, that was really intimidating for a couple reasons. First of all, it meant two new countries, two new languages. And that in itself was intimidating because, of course, we have to know what the people are saying on the air. Yes. And we need to make sure everything is in line with what YNOP's doctrinal statement talks about. And so the idea of being in charge of Arabic language programming, being authentic Bible teaching, that was intimidating. And then Spanish language programming. Fortunately, the Lord lined us up as we began considering, yeah, maybe we need to take over this radio station. We started looking. We said, oh, here's a ministry we trust, and then here's another one we trust. Mm-hmm. And so we finally said, we have plenty of Spanish programming produced by ministries that we already have a relationship with. Many of YNOP's programs will be heard on Radio Vida in Spanish. That's going to be really good. That's things like Dr. David Jeremiah, Adventures in Odyssey has a Spanish language version. That'll be on the air there. Programs from Guidelines International, like Bonnie Sala's Reset program that you hear on YNOP. Things like that will be on the air at Radio Vida. And then, while we've got no experience with Arabic language programming at New Life Africa, we do have some friends who produce it that are long-established ministries. So with the help of these other organizations, we have a really beautiful program schedule ready to go on the air at Radio Vida, and we're very thrilled about that. So that means now, as we look at the calendar, counting down the time from now until November 1st, so we have 22 days left, then we'll be taking charge of the ministry of Radio Vida. And along with that comes not only the opportunity to program it more effectively with new programs and moving programs to a better, easier listen to time, but it also means we have the financial responsibility. And for that reason, we are extremely grateful for all the support that has come in during this year's Share-a-thon. Now, Dave, we start this morning here at $790,475. Mm-hmm. So we have just over $200,000 to get to the goal. That will be an incredibly large morning. But looking back at the past couple of years of Share-a-thons, we came close to that. Not $210,000, but we did come through the last couple of years with significant amounts, approaching a couple hundred thousand dollars during this final morning. So we're going to ask you first and foremost today to pray about this next 5.5 hours. because between now and noon, we need to see something of a miraculous outpouring of support for YNOP, for New Life Africa Networks, for Radio Vida, for all the work that's taking place to reach people with the good news of Jesus at a time when people seem to be really searching for hope and something solid to believe in. We have the one thing that people need to believe in,
4: right,
5: and we want to make sure we get that message out. So would you pray that the Lord will move in the hearts of many people? Maybe this is a year that the prices of gas and food and all the other stuff has kind of taken you out of the running to personally call in a gift. Well, we would ask then, would you, your part in the Share-a-thon be to pray for this final 5.5 hours,
4: mm-hmm,
5: and to pray that those that God has equipped to be part of it and called to be part of it will be faithful to call in and pledge those gifts, because it's going to be a very, very important couple hours here. Lines are now open, 800-442-9222, or you can go online and e-pledge at ynop.org. Over this next half hour, we're going to continue sharing what God is doing. 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
4: All right, we do have two people on the line, but there's room for you on this, the final morning of this year's Share-a-thon. 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

0: What a difference a little encouragement can make in the middle of a busy day. Kimberly in Glasgow shared, "Thank you for your ministry. It is so refreshing and hopeful to turn on the radio and be lifted up."
1: YNOP's goal is to reach lives for Jesus in every way possible. Kimberly in Missoula wrote in to say, "Thank you for the best Christian radio station out there. I love listening to Dave and Marcy in the morning. The African outreach is amazing."
2: From morning until night, YNOP is there to encourage listeners with truth and hope. Nancy from Lewistown shared, "I listen to YNOP from when I get up until I go to bed. I love the station. It is so positive. YNOP gives us courage and hope in today's world."
3: Radio can go places that people cannot, and it can reach someone quietly right where they are, when they may be searching for answers. God knows exactly what someone needs to hear, and sometimes a message of hope comes at just the right moment. One rainy evening, an elderly man named Juma was sitting alone in his home when he found Radio Uhai through the static. Later, he told us, "It felt like God was speaking directly to me." For Juma, that radio became more than a source of information. It became a source of encouragement and hope when he was alone.
4: So many wonderful stories through the years of what God has done in the lives of listeners.
5: Oh, yeah. And that is one of the things that is such an encouragement to us here at Your Network of Praise and New Life Africa Networks, when you realize that God's Word is living and powerful, and it gets a lot done once it gets into someone's ears and then their heart and their mind. And that's why I think on some of the most challenging days, we still celebrate that we get to be here working at YNOP,
4: right?
5: Because of that knowledge. We operate every day under God's promise that when His Word goes forward, it will accomplish what He sent it to accomplish, and it will prosper in the thing for which He sent it. That's what He said in Isaiah 55, and that's been our motto from day one here at YNOP, from back in 1983 when we signed on. So we love that fact. It's not anything about YNOP. We don't change anyone's lives, but we're just the message people that carry the message to the individuals who get to hear it. And we hope that every day it's a great encouragement to you as you hear the music, the morning show, the teaching programs, just all the different parts and pieces to the program schedule here at Your Network of Praise. It's our desire that it will be part of not only giving you some just something to help you keep your eyes on Jesus and just enjoy each day a little more because you had that opportunity to be tuned in to Christian music and Christian programming. But we also hope that it's a part of building you up in your faith, that each year you're going to be more thoroughly equipped for whatever God has called you to do. It's a multifaceted purpose here at YNOP, and we're glad we can be on the air 24 hours a day sharing that Word of God that is so powerful and that is active and living here in the 21st century in the lives of people in the Western U.S. and all across Africa in the 20-plus nations. Soon to be two more nations, Morocco and Spain. Just awesome things happening. And Dave, we had two on the line there a few minutes ago, so we should have some people to thank here in a minute or two. But would you like to be the next person to get involved? You can do that by calling or e-pledging right now.
4: All right, here's the number. It's 800-442-9222. Or if you prefer, just go online, ynop.org. Either way, it goes into the tally. We appreciate it. It goes right out the door to continue to strengthen the ministry of Your Network of Praise. Again, 800-442-9222 or online at ynop.org. Thank you very much.

0: We praise God for His goodness as He uses YNOP to reach lives for Christ. A friend from Great Falls echoes our heart. All glory to our God as the ministry of YNOP teaches, heals, and encourages people. Thank you for your ministry.
1: 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Andrea from Bozeman wrote, YNOP is a blessing every day, and now we are able to give that to people in Africa. God is so good.
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4: 642, your network of praise. 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Happy Friday. It's Share-a-thon and the final few hours of this year's Share-a-thon. We wrap everything up today about 12 o'clock. Thank you for listening and thank you for praying for us. And thank you to those who are making some financial contributions as well.
5: Well, that's right. And gifts of every size are incredibly meaningful because we have bills of every size, in fact.
4: Yeah.
5: And in fact, right now I'm filling out some thank you cards for people who blessed us in special ways this year, Share-a-thon. So I just went to a store here in Kalispell the other night and spent $8. Well, somebody had to cover that. So. A gift of $8 would have taken care of that. And then, of course, we have those big things like a month of operating expenses at Radio Vida in Spain and Morocco. That's $10,000. So, well, hopefully we can match a person or two up to cover $10,000 there. Gifts of all sizes will be matched up with expenses of all sizes, and we have plenty of both. So thank you, Virginia, from Belgrade. She went online at ynop.org and gave $1,500. And
4: right.
5: Virginia, I can't tell you how much we appreciate your joining up this morning.
4: Day Sponsor Plus. That's terrific. Great start. Thank you, Lori, with a gift that came in online at ynop.org. There's another $30. And we appreciate that, Lori. That's going to go right into what we're doing.
5: All right, and we do appreciate that. Virginia and Lori, thanks so much for being part of this year's Share-a-thon. Especially during this early morning hour, if you're in the mountain time zone as we are, it's 6:44, so it's I'm only on my second cup of coffee. I've got about three more needed before 7, and I'm going to be working on that here in this next song.
4: He gets a little irritable when he has three or four, but... Right now, he's doing okay.
5: That's right. And we appreciate your taking the time to give us a call at 800-442-9222 or e-pledging at ynop.org, as Virginia and Lori just did. You know, one of the reasons that this year's Share-a-thon is so important is, of course, the continued growth of YNOP. Here in America, we actually have a pretty good quality of life compared to all of the places in Africa that we broadcast. But we have our own challenges and tensions that we face. And for that reason, when I think of a community like Libby, Montana, a year ago, and them not having the opportunity to listen to the YNOP morning show, or maybe to the Darren Streblo Comedy Hour on Saturday, something fun and lighthearted that will get their mind off the challenges of life, and yet they don't have to worry about the content that's going to be in that show, as comedians can occasionally go over the line. Well, not on the Darren Streblo Comedy Show. So we have things like that that are just intended to help you to refocus, to enjoy life a bit more. Then we have the teaching programs. Last night I was listening to Dr. Charles Stanley, and I kept stopping what I was doing, turning the radio up a little louder to catch what he was saying. So it was such a good message last night. Other preachers like Dr. Jeremiah, Chuck Swindoll, Alistair Begg, those are all part of our teaching lineup here on Your Network of Praise. And what a blessing they are, as that last testimony that you shared, the individual said to something along that line of, what would I do without the sermons that I hear on the radio? So all of that is kept on the air by your gifts and your prayers. And as we look at the clock here, we have about 14 minutes left this hour. That's time for several more phone calls. Our balance now is $792,005.
4: Okay.
5: That's an awesome place to begin the final morning of Share-a-thon.
4: That's wonderful.
5: But we need to see a little more progress yet this hour. 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
4: 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In advance, we say, hey, thank you so much.
6: Yeah, everybody hurts sometimes, I know that's what they say. But right now it seems this loneliness won't go away. Yeah. Can anybody feel this heartache?

0: That's We Are Messengers, your network of praise with love. It's 6:49 on a Friday morning. Don't you love the feel of a Friday morning?
1: I do. I am a person who, year after year, I don't change much on my routine. And Saturday is my fun day to relax at home, and I'm looking forward to that. That's going to be a real blessing. And of course, being able to wrap up today the way we're going to see it wrap up is going to be a really special thing, because you know, all year long we work here at Your Network of Praise and New Life Africa Networks. We, in case you and Marcy and Dave Kirby and the others on Lois and the others on staff here, you're behind the microphones talking with listeners, and this is the chance that you get each year to hear back from the people who listen to you all year long.
0: Yeah.
1: It's been so fun to hear those comments. And then, of course, as we look at the tote board here and we see where we're at starting this morning, we say, you know, we are within striking distance of ending at our goal. That is also a huge blessing. You know, whatever the total is at noon today when we wrap up Share-a-thon, we're going to be celebrating and praising the Lord for it. But we're so thankful that as we start this morning, we're at $792,005. So we are within striking distance, providing that we can have a really big morning between now and noon. And I think we're going to see that happen. I just have a feeling that I know we're going to have some match funds coming up here in a few minutes, but we just have such an incredible audience. They have the vision for what God is doing, not just here in the Western U.S., but also in Africa. And as we look at that calendar and we see we're now 22 days away from taking over the operation of Radio Vida, two more countries are going to be on the map for YNOP. And we're not sitting here saying, how many places can we go as we build our empire? That's not the goal at all. But the exciting thing is when the Lord opens a door and says, here's an opportunity to broadcast here. We're going to be now broadcasting in Arabic and in Spanish for Morocco and Spain. It's an awesome time, an awesome, exciting thing. And so I think we're going to wrap up today, Dave, at noon when the Share-a-thon ends, just on cloud nine, as we see how exciting this is and what God is doing. Yeah. So we're going to play another song or two before the end of this hour. If you'd like to get involved, you can call now or you can do your e-pledge.
0: Looking forward to seeing what happens today. Thank you for playing your role as the Lord leads. 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

0: Turkey makes all the difference. It's Micah Tyler on Your Network of Praise. It's 6:55, Your Network of Praise, Friday morning. Dave and Roger here in the studio. And a lot that we've been talking about all week long about how God is moving. And we've had some wonderful responses from folks. Now we make our final push and see what happens.
1: Yeah, and that's what we're going to do as we go through the morning. We're just going to talk about what God is doing at YNOP and at New Life Africa Networks. We're going to work on rolling our R's, as we say, Radio Vida.
0: Radio.
1: I can't do it. I don't know if it's a mental block or what, but I can't do that R rolling thing. But they do it so well. Spanish is such a beautiful language, Dave. When I was over there a few weeks ago, I just so enjoyed just hearing them talking. It's such a beautiful language. Even when they say something like, "Would you like me to call an Uber for you?" in Spanish, it sounds very, very beautiful.
0: Gives you chills.
1: Yeah, exactly. So I can't wait to be broadcasting in Spanish there. I love listening to Radio Vida right now. I'll love it even more after we begin the new programming updates here on November 1st. So we appreciate everyone who's getting on board. Your call, your e-pledge, it all adds up, and we thank you for the most recent call we just had.
0: Hey, thank you, Mary Ann from Three Forks, Montana, calling in this morning with a gift of $100. Mary Ann, hope your day goes very well. Thank you so much for that gift.
1: Lines are open right now at 800-442-9222. You can e-pledge at ynop.org. I'm really thankful that we are on the air today in Libby, Montana. That was a location that for many years we could not find a way to get on the air in Libby. And there were people who would come to Kalispell for shopping or for some other purpose, and they would listen to KALS in Kalispell. They could carry it partway back to Libby because KALS has got a big signal in northwestern Montana. But then by the time they got to Libby, it was gone. They couldn't listen anymore. And it's always been a disappointment to us that we weren't able to broadcast there. Then last year, the secular radio station closed down, and we were able to get acquainted with the couple that owned it, and we asked if they would sell that to YNOP, and they agreed to do that. We decided it was, since it was going to be a new start for the station, KTNY, we'd go ahead and buy all new equipment. So we bought new transmitter, new antennas, audio processing, all that stuff. And then as long as we were at it, we looked for a tower site that would be even higher elevation than the former one, and we were able to find a nice mountaintop site that we could put all that new equipment at. And now KTNY 101.7 FM is reaching many people in that region of Montana. That's possible because a year ago people gave funds to make it possible for us to buy all that new equipment and to do that construction at the new tower site. And now it's on the air, and throughout this share-a-thon, we've had people from Libby calling us. Dave, we have other new locations in the western U.S. that we're going to be putting on the air here in this next year, and that's one of the reasons, again, that this year's share-a-thon is so important.
0: Absolutely. There are the costs associated with that. By the way, be praying for us for wisdom moving forward, making those decisions, and for the FCC to open up doors as the Lord wills. But yeah, the costs for the equipment, for the work of putting everything together, and the maintenance of that. We appreciate you stepping forward and say, yeah, you know, we do. We want to share the gospel in this way in more and more places to more and more of our neighbors near and far, and tell them that God loves them and there's a path forward to it, to have a relationship with Him.
1: Yeah, that's the thing that amazingly many people have never had the opportunity to hear. Many people around the world don't even know who Jesus is. They've never heard the gospel explained to them. And while we can't reach all of them with the good news of Jesus Christ, there are some that we can reach. And again, 22 days down the road, November 1st, we're going to be taking over Radio Vida in La Lilinia, Spain. And when we take it over, we're going to expand the schedule of Arabic language programming, giving the people of Morocco the opportunity to hear the gospel on the radio, taught by other people who are Arabic speakers and who are from that part of the world and who understand their culture. They'll be able to do a great job ministering to the people in Morocco and those Moroccan people who live in southern Spain at this time as well. And so we're very grateful for that opportunity to go on the air. It costs a lot of money to do business in that part of the world. Spain is a very expensive country to operate a ministry or a business. And so this share-a-thon is extremely important as we go forward as the new owner-operator people at Radio Vida in just 22 days. So as we take a break for news, we're going to ask you to prayerfully consider making that gift to YNOP and New Life Africa Networks to make sure this share-a-thon ends on a very high note.
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6: With SRN News, I'm Bob Agnew in Washington. Florida Governor Ron DeSantis says he has a hard time with the name of the Category 2 storm barreling its way toward the Florida coast.
7: I don't know how to pronounce this because it's not normal. So, you know, I'm calling it Isaiah. You guys can call it what you want. I know that's not how you pronounce this. It's something else, but it's weird, and I'm just going to keep butchering it for the next 72 hours, and I'd rather just be that. So,
6: however you choose to say it, Isaias is gaining strength and expected to impact the Gulf Coast sometime tonight or early tomorrow. It's a Category 3 storm. Right now it's packing sustained winds of about 100 miles an hour. They could get stronger. A U.S. Senate seat in Michigan could make all the difference as to who winds up in control of the upper chamber. Republican Mike Rogers squaring off with his Democrat rival last night in their first debate ahead of the November midterms. The departure of incumbent Senate Democrat Gary Peters has Republicans hoping for a chance to flip that seat to their side. In Texas, the race for Senate heating up between Republican Ken Paxton and Democrat James Tallarico.
8: President Trump on his Truth Social page noting the Democrat has been absent from the campaign trail. Trump writing, Tallarico has been missing for 12 days. Now, after looking for him throughout all of Texas and beyond, probably even weirder places than anyone would think possible, he put out a statement that he has the flu.
6: And that is Laura Winters reporting. A stop in Greece turned into a defense of the West. Willie Nelson has more.
9: Secretary of State Marco Rubio stood in front of the Parthenon and said the next decade will decide whether the West stays at the head of the world or slides into decline. Rubio said that under President Trump, the United States is choosing national power, rebuilding defense, taking back supply chains, and fighting for the industries of the future. The secretary called the civilization the greatest story ever known and said it began in Greece. Willie Nelson, Washington.
6: And this is SRN News.
10: Today's good news verse from Your Network of Praise is Romans chapter 5, verses 3 through 5. Not only that, but we rejoice in our sufferings, knowing that suffering produces endurance, and endurance produces character, and character produces hope. And hope does not put us to shame because God's love has been poured into our hearts through the Holy Spirit who has been given to us.
0: 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Thanking God for the gift of each other and for Christian radio.
1: Good morning, Ken and Flo. We miss seeing you up here. We're hoping you're having a good time there in Festus, Missouri this morning. Mm-hmm. But we do miss seeing you up here. Would have been great to have you working in Telephone Central again. But thanks for sponsoring the day and being with us through your day sponsorship. You know, it's 7:03, Dave. And hey, someone else just wandered into the studio.
0: The wanderer, Paul. How are you?
11: They let anybody in off the streets. Just put it that way, right?
1: Amy forgot to lock the door when she came in. My word. Well, Paul, good morning to you as well.
11: It's exciting to be a part of these final few hours of the fundraiser. This is incredible.
1: Well, emphasis a few hours, because that's what we have. 5 hours, and then we're done. And, you know, we came in this morning. There's some overnight pledges. We had some people calling in this morning already and e-pledging. So our balance right now is $792,105. That means we're $208,000 rather from our Share-a-thon goal. We always have some very special people who contact us before the Share-a-thon begins and who offer to provide matching funds. This year we probably had more than ever, and we're very grateful for that, because when I think of things like Radio Vida and the financial need there that just popped up at the last minute over and above our budget, you know, I was amazed at how many people said, I'd like to provide for that, and several said, I'll do a match. We had two $10,000 matches for Radio Vida, in fact. But as we look at the end of this broadcast, 5 hours from now, being $208,000 away from the goal, we are very excited to be able to say that we have right now, by far, the biggest match challenge opportunity in YNOP history. I'm glad you're both sitting down, Dave. Yes. And Paul, because this number would probably knock you over if you were standing up. We have a $100,000 match.
12: Wow.
1: Now until noon.
11: Ooh.
1: $100,000 match, dollar for dollar. If that was met, we would be within just a couple thousand dollars of that $1 million Share-a-thon goal.
11: You know, folks, as you're listening this morning and you've heard, if you've listened for any period of time, of the power of the gospel of Jesus Christ and YNOP just simply following the Lord's leading, what a blessing it is to see where we are today and where we can be by noon today.
1: Yeah.
11: In other words, if you call now, every gift being doubled up to $100,000.
1: Yeah.
11: You know, if you've been one of those that's been holding back saying, you know what, I'm waiting for the big one. Well, it don't get no bigger than this right here, that's for sure.
1: Last year at this time, on the final morning of Share-a-thon, we had, I don't know if it was the biggest, but it was one of the biggest ever. We had a $60,000 match. YNOP listeners not only met it, but even went over that. And I think the final was about $75,000 or so. So we know there are a lot of friends ready to call in. We're looking, as the Lord is causing us to have to stretch a fair amount in our willingness to go forward and to take things on that we would not have expected to be coming our way this year. We're asking you to pray about it. And if you feel the Lord is leading you to stretch and be a part of meeting that $100,000 match, right now is the time to call, because we can't say we'll work on it till 6 tonight, then we'll come back tomorrow morning and keep chipping away at it. We just have till noon today, and then the Share-a-thon's finished, and we're back to the regularly scheduled programming.
11: I think you might know the number, but if you don't, I want to make sure you've got it ready, because here's the thing. Your call, your gift is doubled, 800-442-9222. 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
1: That's right, and the phone lines are open. 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
0: All right. 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

0: just a minute, but in the meantime, would you like to take time to pray about getting involved? 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
1: You know, I was so impressed over the years to watch what God has done, growing a station from one station in Havre, Montana, to a network of stations across a multi-state area. But the thing that impresses me, it's not about you guys trying to grow a network. It's just going where God directs you to go. And never in your wildest dreams, I know, were you thinking, I'm going to go into Morocco. Yeah, let's go try to plant a radio station in Morocco.
0: Sure, yeah.
1: Yeah, right. If I was on the board, I would have looked at you and said, are you, what? Don't we have enough to do already? But then it's the way it came together.
0: Yeah.
1: An organization going to close their doors and the ministry would stop. And the team here at Your Network of Praise came together, and now, a couple of weeks away, the operation is going to continue because of YNOP listeners.
0: Yeah. You know, Paul, that planning part, I think it's the most amazing thing for us to see what God does. Because as you said, we don't sit there with a bunch of statistics and data and say, let's plan out our next year of strategy. We do something else that seems to work even better. We just pray. And that leads, I think God has fun sometimes with us because we were all excited in January about Libby. So at the board meeting, we're all saying, all right, Libby is going to go on the air in the next couple of weeks. This is really great. Okay, how about Tangier now? it's very funny sometimes.
1: I mean, swift right turn, right?
0: Yeah. And so here we are 22 days away from being on the air in parts of Tangier surrounded by mountains. So we're going to have some terrain shielding on the signal in some parts of town, but there are many other cities that Radio Vida comes in loud and clear in, and we're really excited about that because that's a country where Christ is hardly known, where there's a gigantic need for the gospel to be preached. You can't do that locally because the law doesn't allow it, but radio coming in across the Strait of Gibraltar from Spain, they can't stop that, and so we're going to be on the air with that Arabic programming just 22 days from now.
1: And you can make that happen with a gift of any amount. It's going to be doubled up to $100,000. Go ahead and say it at your place where you're living right now. Maybe if you're driving, just say the word 100,000. Now, figure out what part you can play in making that dollar for dollar match met.
0: Yeah.
1: Whether it's 500, 5,000, 50, 100, whatever you do, it's going to be doubled.
0: That's right, and throughout this share-a-thon, we've had many people come in at the $500 level. We could use several at that level right now. Also, a lot of people have said $1,000 was their number, and we've had quite a few people who came in at $5,000 or $10,000. This would be a really opportune time for those calls to come in because gifts of all sizes will add up. It is going to take a few special friends doing that gift of $10,000 or maybe a $20,000 gift to help us reach this very, very large match challenge. It's the biggest we've ever had as we close out Friendraiser on this final morning, but we will not be surprised if it is reached by noon today because time after time we've seen God move in special ways. One time we had the opportunity to buy a radio station for $20,000.
1: That's
0: in North
1: Dakota. That's cheap.
0: Yeah, it was
1: just
0: very
1: so you know,
0: cheap.
1: People, just so you know,
0: the only thing is we didn't have $20,000. So we just threw that out during a Friendraiser broadcast and we said, you know, we don't have all day to raise funds for that radio station because we have our own bills for all the existing stations.
1: Yep.
0: And we said, if there's maybe just one person out there who could just say, I'll buy that station for YNOP, call us and let us know if you feel led to do that. We received a call from a woman and she said, I have some money that I didn't expect to have. I feel that it would be God-honoring to buy that radio station for YNOP, and she did. Now, that was a very special thing. That's something not most of us can do, but I want to just ask you if this has been a special year in which you've been well-equipped and you're considering where you might do some giving to the Lord's work, pray about this opportunity to help meet this match challenge this morning. That just might be you with that $10,000 or $20,000 gift. We don't want any money that belongs at your church. We don't want any money that you need to keep for your own family's use. But if you are looking at this opportunity in this final few hours of the Share-a-thon to make a meaningful difference in the lives of many people here at YNOP in the Western U.S., or overseas through the work of New Life Africa Networks. You can

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0: I don't want to miss it. That's Ellie Holcomb on Your Network of Praise. Good morning. It's 21 after 7 o'clock. Okay, this is it. This is the final few hours of this year's Share-a-thon. We're done by about 12 o'clock today. And this is unprecedented what's going on here for this final day of Share-a-thon as we're putting all of the matching funds before you. Yeah. And ask what you'd like to do. $100,000 match.
1: Yeah, and you know that's going to be met one call at a time with gifts of $50 or $100. That's going to be met with Day Sponsor Plus calls at $1,500. That's going to be met with a few people saying, today is the day I'm going to go ahead and put $10,000 in because they can't afford to miss this match opportunity. A $100,000 match, and we're kicking it off now. Thank you, Lindsay from East Helena, coming on board with an online pledge of $100. Thank you.
0: Jane in Sheridan, Wyoming. Good morning, Jane. Thanks for calling in with a gift of $1,500.
1: And I want to say good morning to Jay and Lisa from Columbus, Montana. Thanks for calling in this morning with your gift of $100, and we so appreciate their friendship, too. Had the opportunity to have lunch with Jay at an event a few years ago.
0: Oh, really?
1: Really fun to get acquainted. So some great people, Paul, like the ones we just talked about, who've been part of YNOP in past years, and they're renewing their support. New friends also coming on board in places like Libby, Montana. Yesterday we had a new listener in Kimball, Nebraska, join up at one of our other new stations. So we're really thankful to see the Lord moving in the hearts of many people to support. But right now we have nobody on the line. So we need to see those lines light up because we have a $100,000 match challenge now till noon.
2: These matches do not come along very often at the size that we're sharing with you about this morning. $100,000 would put us within striking distance of the overall goal. Meeting that match would be incredible. And to do it before noon would be awesome. And here's the thing. The fundraiser wraps up at noon today, whether or not we meet that $100,000. Now, would it be great if we met that, the $100,000? I think you'd agree, yes. But it takes everyone who's listening saying, I want to do something. And I'm not sure what your something is this morning. Maybe your something is getting on board at that gift level of being a YNOP satellite partner. Because that satellite partner is what gets the signal to where you are listening here this morning. Now, that's a commitment of $258 per month or $3,100 over the course of 12 months.
1: Yeah.
2: And it's important that we have all 12 months taken care of.
1: Yeah, and Paul, we currently have 6 months taken care of. So, you know, six people this morning coming in with that satellite partnership level to finish up the year, that would also take $18,600 off this match. That would be huge to see that happen.
2: Going to ask you if you would be one of those folks this morning to make that call in the next 5 minutes. Just go to the phone and say, I'm committing to this. Maybe the Lord's stirring in your heart. And you're like, oh, man, I don't really know. It's when you make that commitment, then you know you did it. You did the right thing. Because you know, I don't want you to wait and go, I should have, and then miss out on the opportunity to meet this match. 800-442-9222 is the number. That's 800-442-9222. You said something about people in Libby?
1: Absolutely. We are so excited to be on the air this year. That station just signed on during 2026. And we're thankful to hear comments from people like Tina in Libby, who said, I enjoy listening every day in Libby. You are such a blessing. And then she blessed us, Paul, with a gift of $50. That now becomes $100 because it's being doubled.
2: I got to tell you, when you go into an area like Libby, for example, and it's a new start, you just never know if anybody's going to be even supporting the station. And to have people supporting it within the first year is just awesome.
1: Well, it is, and we've heard from several people in Libby over the past few days. That's been a great blessing to us. We were so excited to get that station on the air earlier this year, and it's great to know that people are tuned in and supporting. And Dave, we're looking for several more friends this hour, like Tina, to get on board, not just from Libby, but from Kimball, Nebraska, and all points in between, as we have a $100,000 match, the largest match challenge ever given to Your Network of Praise. And as we have that opportunity to do a $100,000 match this morning, we know that wherever the Lord ends of the day at noon, we're going to be thankful. Right. But if we met this match, we would be within just a few thousand dollars of our overall $1 million goal. So seeing that match met no later than noon would be something that would set us in position to finish on an incredible high today. Would you be one of the people willing to just take a minute and pray about getting on board? If the Lord impresses you to go ahead and call, then get on the phone or get on the computer and do that e-pledge and help us to polish off this $100,000 match challenge. By far the biggest we've ever had at YNOP, but it doesn't surprise me that we had it this year because we've never had so much activity going on. Even just 22 days from now, taking over Radio Vida in Spain, reaching the people of southern Spain and northern Morocco. It's a very important year. Your help is much needed. Would you pray about it? And then get to the phone and let us know how you'd like to be involved today.
0: Boy, I tell you what, working together, sharing the gospel with more and more people, more and more places, because of folks like you stepping forward. 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

0: That's who I praise.
1: That's who we praise indeed. 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
2: One of the ways that you can help us not only meet this match challenge, which is huge, but also to support the work that God is doing in Africa, is to join up as an Africa Transformation Partner. You know what? That's exactly what Kim from Missoula did just a few minutes ago. She went online and said, I'll be an ATP partner. And she said, praise the Lord, so grateful for the outreach to Africa and the wonderful staff at YNOP. So, Dave, it's official. You are wonderful. So,
1: whoa.
2: Now, I'm not going to say that to you very often, but I'm just relaying that from Kim, okay?
3: Did somebody say that?
2: Mm-hmm.
3: Okay, just checking.
2: Yep.
3: You weren't just ad-libbing or anything like that.
1: All the wonderful staff at
2: that
1: YNOP.
2: Is right.
3: Oh, I see. I'm sorry.
2: Amy in the other room.
1: Kim, Beth, could you call back and specify who you're talking about?
2: I think she means the whole staff.
1: Okay,
2: so,
1: all right.
2: Thank you, Kim, for that comment and for the Africa Transformation Partnership. Not only does that take care of one more day on the calendar being covered in Africa, but, of course, it chips away another $684 off this incredibly large match challenge.
3: It's a $100,000 dollar-for-dollar match, every gift being doubled up to $100,000. If you've been mulling over for the last couple of days or even for the last few minutes a gift of say $1,000 to $5,000, this would go a long way into meeting this $100,000 match. Now I gotta tell you, these matches like this do not come along very often, and meeting a match like this means so very much to the ministry of your network of praise, not only here in the United States, but overseas, the work that we're doing in Africa, as well as soon to be into the Morocco area with God's word in the language the people there speak. So I'm going to ask you to be generous when you call 800-442-9222. You can also go online at ynop.org. 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You decide the amount. You make the call. Have that gift doubled this morning.
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3: 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By the way, a number of folks are going online. Yeah, it's easy. And I know early in the morning, sometimes peopling is just not your gifting, especially on a Friday when you're keying up for the weekend, looking forward to maybe just kicking back a little bit. We'd love to be able to kick back and go, Lord, thank you for meeting this $100,000 match. Well, I'll tell you what, the first 3,000 has come in.
2: Wow.
3: In terms of the folks calling in within this first few moments of the last day of the fall fundraiser. Now, here's the thing. We're not going the full day. It's wrapping up at noon. So every gift right now is crucial. We've got an operator on the line that can take your call. They're ready. They're willing. They're able. They're looking forward to smiling and conversing with you. And if you don't want to converse, you just want to give that gift and take care of business, you can do it online. That's ynop.org or call 800-442-9222.
2: That's right. And Paul, I'm glad you pointed out that e-pledge option. I was in Washington, D.C. a couple weeks ago, and I called for an Uber. And as it's saying, you know, you want to be picked up by this kind of car, that kind of car. One of the options was, do you want conversation or not?
3: Okay.
2: I thought, well, that's a new one. I hadn't seen that before. And Being the time of day it was, I said, no, no conversation.
3: Wow.
2: No, I'm kidding. I didn't.
3: But, wow. And now but here it's maybe, hard to get him to, well, anyway.
2: Oh, yeah. So turn his microphone off, please, Dave.
1: My pleasure.
2: So you can do the same thing. You can opt for conversation or no conversation.
3: Sure.
2: Make the phone call, or if you'd rather not speak to anybody right now, just do that e-pledge, and you can actually be drinking coffee instead of talking while you're keying in the e-pledge.
1: Yeah. We are the Uber of Christian radio.
2: That's right.
1: That's the message. Hey, Jim, thank you. Calling in from Glendive, Montana this morning. Gift of $300. We were talking earlier about Libby and the wonderful ministry going out there, the wonderful response from Libby. As you were talking, Roger, I was thinking, boy, the stories we tell about so many communities, and Glendive being one of the ones that came to my mind.
2: Oh, yeah. That was a huge blessing to us a couple of years ago. In 2022, the people who had been operating KGLE AM 590 in Glendive for over 30 years, the station itself is over 60 years old, but Friends of Christian Radio had been operating it for more than 30 years, and they decided it was time for it to go to another broadcasting organization, and so they contacted YNOP, and they asked us to be the next stewards of the ministry of KGLE. Then after we took over AM 590, we got the chance to build an FM station there, and KGLE FM is on the air and going strong right now, and Jim's gift is helping to keep those two great stations going as they proclaim the gospel of Jesus in eastern Montana and western North Dakota.
3: Remember, as you go online or you call 800-442-9222, your gift is going to be doubled up to $100,000.
2: Did you hear
3: that number?
1: I know. It makes me pause, too.
3: $100,000. I mean, I can't imagine. That's just an incredible amount. Yeah. And to know that we're going to meet it by noon, that just gets me pumped and juiced, and we are excited to be able to say thank you this morning for what you're doing.
2: And you can be the next one to be part of getting this match met by calling 1-800-442-9222, or you can do that e-pledge at ynop.org. We are looking for friends with gifts of all sizes, $100, $50, and of course a few friends who can come in and say, you know, I want to be a part of making some quick progress on this because that clock is moving fast. It's already 7:38. A few people joining up at $5,000 or $10,000 would also make a significant difference as we advance towards the end of that $100,000 match by noon today.
1: And $100,000, what does it represent? 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

0: Well, that's a great song for this morning. Let My Jesus Change Your Life. Let me tell you about my Jesus. That's our goal here at Your Network of Praise. That's your goal as well, and that's why we appreciate your phone calls this morning, as we have a $100,000 match on the table. I've never said that before. A $100,000 match on the table right now.
1: I was a little bit overwhelmed this morning, and when I was sitting at the desk about 5 o'clock this morning looking at that, I said, that's awesome. We have the chance to do that. And I said, $100,000 in 5 hours. That would take a miracle. So we need to ask the one who does miracles to bless this. And it's all about him anyway. When that song you just played, that line, "Let My Jesus Change Your Life," that's the message we're going to be shouting and proclaiming and broadcasting to the people of the nation of Morocco, starting in just 22 days when Your Network of Praise begins operating Radio Vida 95.1 FM. In La Lilinia, Spain, the station that's perched right on a mountain overlooking the Strait of Gibraltar. On the other side of the strait, just 8 miles away, is Morocco, North Africa. What an awesome thing it is that we can broadcast right into that country and shout that message to them 24 hours a day, Paul. We never thought we would be broadcasting in the Arabic language. When those early founders built KXCI in Havre, I don't think Arabic was on their list. But here it is today.
2: Wasn't in the vocabulary.
1: No. 22 days from now, that's what we're going to be doing, broadcasting in Arabic and in Spanish on Radio Vida.
2: That's as a result of your gift. Thank you so much for making ministry happen this morning. Mary from Miles City, your gift of $500, wow, became $1,000.
1: Thank you so much for that.
0: And Karen in Cheney, Washington, with a gift of $600. Now, Karen is already giving as a monthly donor, but wanted to increase that. So that gift of $600. Karen, thank you so much. That is doubled.
1: We really appreciate that. And we have open lines right now at 800-442-9222. You can also e-pledge at ynop.org. You know, this ministry has been in operation for 43 years. And, Paul, we have never, on a single occasion, had a $100,000 match challenge available, especially at this critical time in Charathon. Meeting that $100,000 match would put us within just a couple thousand dollars of that $1 million mark. That in itself is just astounding to me. Now, gifts of all sizes are needed throughout the day, throughout these next 4.5 hours. We'll take a few special friends coming on board, as we've seen what a blessing it's been. A couple times during this year's Charathon, we've had people call and say, I'm going to put $2,000 down or $5,000. We've had several people at $10,000. Because of that, we are within striking distance of that $1 million goal. If you are one of those people who feels led to come in today in that kind of a range, $5,000 or $10,000, let me just encourage you, this is a great time to do that call, because we have a $100,000 match on the table right now.
2: 800-442-9222. That's 800-442-9222. Or you can go online, ynop.org. Your gift will be doubled.
1: Go ahead. I was just going to say, we're going to keep playing music and talking about what God is doing through YNOP this morning and encouraging you to call.
2: 800-442-9222. I'm the guy giving the number. And here's the thing. The numbers continue to change as a result of your willing heart. You're willing to serve God by supplying the financial need for Your Network of Praise. And because of that, people are hearing the good news of Jesus Christ, not only here in the United States, but also in Africa, soon to be into Morocco. God is moving among his people. He's asking you this morning, what will you do with what I've entrusted you with financially? The ministry of YNOP exists as a result of your prayers and financial support. I'm going to ask you to be generous this morning. There's another call. Would there be at least one more before we go to the song? 800-442-9222. Yes, one more call, 800-442-9222, or online at ynop.org.

0: that is the message to the world.
1: Amen.
0: To you, to your neighbor, to the folks in Morocco, you name it. That's the message everyone needs to hear.
2: Well, it sure is. And we had a nice note from an anonymous friend in Volberg, Montana, who said, I enjoy YNOP so much and appreciate the work you all are doing to spread the good news of Jesus. And thanks to this anonymous friend, we're going to be able to go forward with that work in Morocco and further work in the United States here in the Western U.S. Because of her support and the fact that it's doubled right now. So, Paul, her $300 gift became $600 in our total and took another $300 off that match challenge.
1: Another friend from Missoula with a gift of $50, that became $100. Your gift doubled this morning up to, get this number, $100,000.
2: Wow.
1: $100,000. And every gift is being doubled. And here's the thing. We've only got 4 hours and 10 minutes left in this dollar for dollar match. It wraps up at noon today. Going to ask you to be generous when you call or go online. Yes, we can take your call this morning. Yes, you are needed. Yes, your gift is going to be doubled. The number is 800-442-9222. Or online at ynop.org.
2: Lines are open. You can e-pledge right now very conveniently. Just takes about a minute for either one to be taken care of. And the need is huge because meeting this $100,000 match will mean that we're just going to be a couple thousand dollars away from our overall goal of $1 million for this year's Share-a-thon.
0: Right.
2: Now, last year at this time, we had a huge outpouring. It wasn't quite $100,000, but it was close. Are you one of the people who was on last year? Maybe you were part of giving one of those $1,000 gifts or $10,000 gifts that took us over the top last year. Maybe you'd like to renew that gift because the need is just as great, if not greater, this year. Our budget certainly has expanded and grown. Our opportunity to reach people with the message of Christ is expanding rapidly. Just in the past 9 months, we added the station in Libby. We took over a network of radio stations in Sierra Leone, 5 of them currently on the air, 5 more to be built. The current ones that are broadcasting this morning are reaching 3.5 million people in that African nation. And then, of course, we're just a few weeks away from taking over Radio Vida in Spain. 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And that's why we're so grateful for each one who's calling and e-pledging in this morning and helping us meet this $100,000 match.
1: Two words we want you to hear from our hearts to your ears. Thank you. Also, we want to let you know there's a $100,000 match going on right now. 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

0: It's House Got Saves. It's Paul Blush, your network of praise.
1: Well, you guys are going to just look at each other and stare into each other's eyes.
2: It is a special...
1: It was a romantic moment here this morning, King. These guys looked into each other's eyes and said, I don't know what to say on the air anymore.
2: I think there's something in your coffee, Paul.
0: Okay.
2: What I was going to say on the air was thank you to Marge in Missoula for coming in with a gift of $50 by e-pledging a few minutes ago, and also Jeffrey and Carly from Volberg, Montana. Thanks
1: awesome.
2: For your call and a $100 gift. That now doubles.
0: The folks at Volberg are calling each other, waking them up, apparently. That's our second one in just the last few minutes. Vicky and Baker, thank you for listening and calling in with a gift of $100. And Vicky says, I listen every weekday morning on my way to work. Thank you all. Vicky, thank you so much. Your gift is double.
1: Hey, I saw that extra note. Paul's a real treat.
2: I'm not finding that here, but okay, just... I would agree with it, though. But
1: he's special, isn't he?
2: Yeah, that's right. We heard from Stuart in Sheridan, Wyoming, with a gift of
1: $600. Doubled.
2: And an anonymous friend in Lewistown coming in with $100. Thank you for that.
0: And Chris in Great Falls, Montana, this morning with a gift of $100, which, again, is doubled.
1: James in Whitefish with a gift of $200, became $400.
0: How about a day sponsorship? Melissa in Chinook, Montana, thank you for that gift of $1,200, which is doubled.
2: And we have one last one coming in this little flurry of calls. This one is coming in from Karen in Hysham, Montana. $150. That now doubles to $300. Thank you so much.
0: Excellent.
2: Now, before we hit the news, and we are going to have something special to announce after the 8 o'clock news, but before we hit the news, I do have a very important message to share. This is actually coming from Mariah in Helena. And, you know, she heard somebody saying that the YNOP staff was wonderful, and she said... well, if Dave is wonderful, I'm going to step in and say Marcy is fantastic. Now, how do you feel, Dave?
0: I think I say thank you for that.
2: Well, she said, well, okay, Dave is fantastic too.
0: Oh, Mariah.
2: But then she said, but Lois is extra special.
0: Oh, I'm with her absolutely, on both counts. That's absolutely true. And Mariah,
2: I will agree
0: by the
2: with
0: way.
2: That.
0: Thank you. She brought some wonderful chili and cornbread. And boy, she's a delight.
2: Yes, she helped us to have a good week here at YNOP.
0: Yeah, that's right.
2: And, you know, the thing that's so cool, though, is that does point out, we do, Paul, have people here who are extra special and wonderful and all of that. So the whole staff at YNOP, I'm really privileged to get to work with them. We have a great board of directors as well. Not everybody says that about their board of directors, by the way.
1: Nope.
2: And I have the privilege of being able to say YNOP has a great board of directors that volunteers to provide leadership to this ministry, supervision, to make sure that we're on track with the calling that God has given to YNOP to share the good news of Jesus wherever and however he directs. And we are so thankful that God has brought all these people together. The last group of people that we need, of course, is those who provide financially and cover this ministry with prayer.
1: And that's what we're inviting you to be a part of, that financial team, to make sure your network of praise is fully funded for the coming year. Your gift right now is being doubled up to $100,000. Teresa from Helena said, I'll become one of those Africa transformation partners this morning. That gift level of $684. Thank you so very much for that. By the way, 800-442-9222 is the number to call, and your gift will be doubled. Simply decide in your heart of hearts what it is you can do for the ministry of your network of praise. Donors prior to the fundraiser said, we want to do something special on the last few hours of the event, and they're doing that right now with a $100,000 match. We've still got a ways to go, but when we meet it, we are going to be celebrating, and you will as well.
0: Yes.
2: We do have a ways to go to meet it. We do have a special announcement coming up right after the 8 o'clock news, because there are special friends of YNOP who are saying, we can't let this go. We've got to end the Share-a-thon on a high note, because over and above the $1 million that was already in our budget for this year's Share-a-thon, we have Radio Vita dropped in on top of that. So we have a very important couple hours ahead, just 4 hours remaining. We do have one special announcement we want to add to what's going on right now when the 8 o'clock news is over.
0: Do not go away. 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And as always, we are so appreciative of your response. Thank you.
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6: With SRN News, I'm Bob Agnew in Washington. Some sharp jabs last night as former Congressman Mike Rogers and Democrat Abdul El-Sayed held their first debate in the race for the open Michigan Senate seat. El-Sayed said the war with Iran is costing people too much money.
7: You're going to find out that this guy is not what he says he is. He is actually selling the best con I think I've ever seen.
8: The reason he's flip-flopping has nothing to do with policy, has nothing to do with your costs, has everything to do with his sagging poll numbers.
6: And that is former Congressman Rogers, who has repeatedly raised a possibility of a connection between El-Sayed and terrorist organizations. President Trump honored tech leaders and scientists at the Golden Age of Innovation Summit in Washington, D.C. on Thursday.
9: We live in an age of American wonders and technological marvels. And with the help of the brilliant men and women here today, we will always be on top. There's nobody that can compete with us. Nobody.
6: And the president awarding Elon Musk and other American innovators the nation's highest honors for scientific and technological achievement as he looked forward to such things as further exploration of the moon and advanced nuclear power options. The other honorees on hand included the Google founder, Sergey Brin, and NVIDIA CEO, Jason Huang. The USS Abraham Lincoln returned to its home port in San Diego yesterday. An exciting homecoming for those who've been deployed about 10 months.
10: I want to hold them and just give them all the love that I've been kind of withheld for the last 10 months.
6: That man talking about the unborn or the recently born baby, he's just finally getting to see firsthand. On Wall Street early in trading, it was a Dow up about 70 points. The high-tech NASDAQ out of the gate very strong, up by 153. The S&P 500 up about 21. This is SRN News.
11: 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Not only that, but we rejoice in our sufferings, knowing that suffering produces endurance, and endurance produces character, and character produces hope. And hope does not put us to shame, because God's love has been poured into our hearts through the Holy Spirit, who has been given to us.
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13: 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Pat and Robin in Terry, Montana wrote in to say, "We're so thankful for the programming and music. 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
15: For years, YNOP has been encouraging listeners in their walk with Christ, and now those listeners can help extend that encouragement around the world. Sloan from Avon, Montana wrote, "I've been listening for over a decade, and YNOP has helped me stay grounded in my walk with Christ. I absolutely love what they are doing in Africa, and that they give listeners the opportunity to be a part of it."
0: It is 7 minutes after 8 o'clock. Your Network of Praise, good morning. It's kind of an unprecedented morning as we have a $100,000 match on the table. Kind of. It is an unprecedented match fund to end this year's Share-a-thon. And we're working our way through that match. So thank you for all the calls, all the folks who go online to YNOP.org as well. All of those gifts are being doubled.
2: Yeah, we are very grateful for every gift, and every single gift means a lot. And a couple of minutes ago, Dave and Paul, I had a text from a good friend of Your Network of Praise. And first of all, he said you played his favorite song, so I'm glad for that,
0: oh,
2: Dave. But then as he was thinking about this Share-a-thon, and this, I've known this gentleman for a number of years now, and he is a missions-minded person, knows the importance of overseas ministry as well as ministry right here in the U.S. He said, you know, this $100,000 match is really important, but he said, let's give a little extra incentive for people to call. Hmm. Let's make it a triple match.
0: What?
2: So he's going to put in $100,000, and he said, tell the listeners, this includes what's already been called in this morning, so that counts towards this. And so meeting this match of $100,000 is extremely important now, because it means an additional $100,000 will be there. That would equip us not only to, if we saw this match met, we'd not only go past the $1 million goal, but we would then have the funds, as we've been talking about with Radio Vita. We have a large amount of money, about $10,000 a month, that's going into the operation of that was over and above the Share-a-thon total. So we would be set in very good standing here as the result of this friend calling in a $100,000 gift to be making this a triple match. So, Dave and Paul, I think we better open this hour with a word of prayer because of the significance of this. A lot of people are giving sacrificially. A lot of people are giving as this gentleman, because they see a vision that needs to be carried forward, and they know that we can't do it without their help. We have a team of dedicated people here in the U.S., and of course our Radio Vita staff, which they serve as missionaries. They raise their own support to be able to work there and to serve the people of Spain and Morocco. And again, we have many expenses, the fixed expenses over and above. Though we don't have salary expenses there, we have many others. So as we look at the clock and we see we just have 4 hours left in this Share-a-thon, we want to say thank you to God for every gift that's come in. We had a $2 gift yesterday and a $100,000 gift just now to be used as part of this match to make it its effect tripled, not doubled. So as we kick this off, Paul, could I ask you to just kick this off with a word of prayer? Then we're going to hit some music and invite you to join us and meet this now triple match.
1: Almighty God and Savior, thank you for working through your people, for providing for your people, for loving us, caring for us, meeting our every need. We don't have to worry because we know you as Lord and Savior. Father, we commit this morning to you. We thank you for these gifts. We thank you for each gift that has come in. The amount, Lord, you're multiplying it this morning. And we believe you're opening up the storehouses of heaven so that your word will continue to go forth, not only here in the United States, but around the world on the continent of Africa, soon to be in Spain. Lord, the word translated, etc., all of these things that are taking place, you've guided, you've directed, and you've provided. We trust you this morning, and we thank you. Father, we pray that you would work through your people to meet this match. In your name we pray. Amen.
2: Amen. Amen. Lines are open right now at 800-442-9222. We now have a triple match of $100,000. 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
0: Amazing. Amazing. All right, here we go. The phone number, have your gift tripled. It's 800-442-9222, or give online at ynop.org. All of the glory goes to our King, our Savior, our Lord Jesus Christ. That's the focus this morning. Thank you for your response. 800-442-9222 or ynop.org.

0: Tell you what, I went to a concert where CeCe Winans started that song up and everybody stood as soon as the music began. What a great message. That's our king. That's what we've been trying to focus in on as we go through this week here at Your Network of Praise during our Share-a-thon. This is the king that we serve, that we want others to hear about, who God sent his son to save others with a free gift. Let's tell the world.
1: That's right, and to do that, we need your prayers, and of course, the financial part is very, very important, because electricity and tower sites and studio locations, all that cost a great deal, and so for that reason, Paul, we were very excited to start the morning today with a $100,000 match, and then just a few minutes ago, before the 8 o'clock news, a friend of Your Network of Praise called up and said, let's make that a triple match.
2: So, if Paula from Glasgow called in that gift of $100, mm-hmm. that became $300, right?
1: That's what happened.
2: All right, and then Brian from Lewiston called in a gift of $2,500. That became $7,000?
1: Yes.
2: Because of the triple match.
1: Yes.
2: Your gift tripled.
1: Yeah. And Raymond and Lori also called in. They gave $150. That now adds $450. To the total.
0: Amazing.
1: Thanks to the original match fund that we started the morning with, and then the $100,000 match also just provided by this special friend of YNOP.
2: Going to ask you to call 800-442-9222 this morning. Your gift not being doubled, but tripled. Every gift tripled, but here's the thing. Only 3 hours and 40 minutes left in this share-a-thon. Meeting this triple match would put us up and over the top and be able to do the ministry that we've been called to do at Your Network of Praise. Thank you so much. I want to let you know we appreciate you, and yet we can't stop now in the midst of a triple match.
1: No, in fact, we're going to need to put the accelerator to the floor here in a minute, because we only have 3 hours and 45 minutes remaining in the share-a-thon. At noon today, it all wraps up. And so we believe God is going to do some very special things, as he already has this morning. And, you know, we never would have expected a triple match was going

0: going to be taking place. Even the initial $100,000 match was a massive thing for us. We've never had a match that large, but I'm not surprised the Lord would make this happen with the double match and then now a triple match opportunity because of the simple fact that we have so much to do this year. And I feel like there's even more ahead that we're not aware of yet. So we need to be fully equipped. And for that reason, we're profoundly grateful to everyone who's called in already, for those who put up the matches, and for those who are about to call.
1: And we're not asking you to take away from your gifts to your church in no way, shape, or form, or your family. We're simply asking you to invest in kingdom work. If you give a gift of $5,000, for example, right now, it becomes $15,000.
0: Yeah.
1: A gift of $10,000 becomes $30,000. A gift of $500 becomes $1,500. You do the math, you can figure out the multiples, and you know that we're going to meet this dollar-for-dollar match as time is flying by.
0: Well, it sure is, and that's why we thank you for that call on line one and the call on line two, but you're needed on line three. 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The lines are open. You can e-pledge at ynop.org, but right now is the time to call.
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0: That's Casty Crowns, Matthew West, your Network of Praise Share-a-thon. Hey, there's a reason we played that song. We have had some wonderful donors step up who want to just remain anonymous and made it possible for your gifts to be doubled. And now another donor stepping in with another $100,000, making it possible for your gifts to be tripled. It's just an amazing gift. And as a matter of fact, now this final donor wants to remain anonymous, but wants to, quote-unquote, be a nobody, as the song says.
1: Yeah, he mentioned that in his text message. And, you know, that's a good goal for all of us, to just step aside and let Jesus be the one to receive the attention and the glory, because, you know, he is working, as Ephesians 3 says, through his power at work within us. But then right after that statement is made, Paul wrote, "And to him be the glory forever and ever." And that's exactly what we want to see. Now, we're grateful for the initial $100,000 match, and then this additional $100,000 gift from a friend of YNOP, because that makes it a triple match. So if you give a dollar, it becomes three. If you give $10,000, it becomes $30,000. And it takes the gift of another anonymous friend, this one from Gallatin Gateway. She's giving $300. That now becomes $900 in the total.
0: All right.
1: Taylor from Roberts, Montana, is giving $35. That becomes $105. And hey, that's how it works, Dave.
0: The math is easy on this one. This is Phil from Thompson Falls with a gift of $1,000. That becomes $3,000, just like that.
1: Thank you, Marilyn from Baker. A gift of $100 becomes $300. And same thing for Bonnie in Libby, Montana, our brand new station there. Her $100 gift becomes $300 as well, Paul.
2: Alex from Bozeman said, "I'll do $200, and I love how you faithfully run this ministry." That became $600.
1: And, you know, Randy and Jolene from Big Sandy just sent in a $600 gift online at ynop.org. That becomes $1,800 more in the total. So thank you guys so much.
0: And finally, thank you to Cindy in Hamilton, Montana. A gift of $200 becoming $600. 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Again, your gift can be doubled if you call right now.
1: And 800. Tripled now.
0: I'm just tripled. I have to get used to saying that.
1: Yes,
0: 800,
2: Dave.
0: 442. Triple. Keep saying it. 9222. Or give online at ynop.org.
2: I know you can do it. You can make a difference this morning with your call, your gift, every gift being tripled up to $100,000. Now, we had this friend step forward with a gift of $100,000 to make it a triple match. Would there be somebody right now listening that could do $20,000? Because that would move the total that much faster. And we know that there are people of means that could do just that. And I'm going to ask if there's at least one to do a gift of $20,000 and one to do a gift of $10,000 during this next song. I know that's not for everybody, but maybe you're that somebody this morning. Ministry happens as a result of your gift. People come to Jesus Christ because they hear the gospel and their eternity is changed forever. And you were one of those change makers. I'm going to ask you to join with us with your best gift. It'll be tripled. Do what you can right now.
1: 800-442-9222 is the number to call. Thank you for that call on line one. You can also e-pledge at ynop.org. As we look at the clock, we're saying, you know, there's enough time to get this done, but it's going to take the momentum continuing and building, because we have just 3 hours and 35 minutes until we hit that noon hour, and we need to wrap it up as close to 12 o'clock as we can. We can't go all day with this match. Noon is when it comes to a close, so right now is the time to call. We have a great start. Over $13,000 has already come in this last hour and 15 minutes or so, but we need to really see some huge progress, and we are seeing that thanks to people like an anonymous friend in Helena who just came in with a $300 gift. That now adds $900 to the total. Thank you so much for calling in. And Paul, everybody doing what they can is going to make a big difference. Like the donor that I just mentioned, she says YNOP has really helped her to grow spiritually. There's people in Morocco who they can't grow spiritually because they don't even know Jesus yet. But with Radio Vida beaming the gospel into their city, they soon will know him. Many will have the opportunity to come to Christ and grow in him as a result of hearing the programming. But it is going to take many people with gifts of all sizes, and then a few people with those special gifts.
2: 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Now, we've got a couple of people on the line. 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
1: Mm-hmm.
2: Thank you, Lord. 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
1: And we are grateful if you take a minute out of your day and do that, because, again, we started the morning with a $100,000 match, and now we have an additional $100,000 gift that is being added to that as we match those gifts one call, one e-pledge at a time. 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

0: Never, ooh, never give up on me. The Afters on your network of praise. Whether you could sing or not, God still perseveres and chases
1: wow.
0: us. And we are so thankful. I'm sorry, that was you.
1: What?
0: Was that you singing?
1: You mean you never gave up on me?
0: Yeah.
1: Yeah. Hey, I'm glad you. God never gave up on you or me or
0: amen.
1: Roger.
0: Amen. Amen. Amen.
1: You find yourself singing along this morning, there's a reason for it. God's put that song in your heart this morning, and we are rejoicing as each gift is being tripled this morning during our final few hours of our share-a-thon, every gift being not only doubled, but tripled.
2: Yeah, we are very grateful. We started the morning with a match challenge of $100,000, which is the biggest we've ever had on YNOP. And then a little over 40 minutes ago, we received a text from a very special friend of YNOP who said, you know, this is too important. We've got to see this go forward. I'll put $100,000 in, so now it's a triple match. And that means as people like Susie from Miles City came on board with a $1,000 gift, that becomes $3,000. William and Brenda from Lolo came in with a gift of $100. That triples. And they also said, praise God for YNOP and this amazing opportunity to serve the Lord and others. And you know what, William and Brenda, that's what it is. It truly is an amazing opportunity.
1: Thanks.
2: We're grateful for it.
1: Thanks to a friend in Idaho, Sandpoint, $300 gift. That became $900 to the ministry of your network of praise. It's a triple match, every gift being tripled. Roger, am I reading this right? There's $85,000 basically left
2: yes.
1: in this triple match.
2: Mm-hmm. Well, we've had like an hour and a half to match it, and that first $15,000 was covered. But
1: wow.
2: yes, $85,000 remaining, which is going to mean we need to see those phone lines continuing to ring. People like Robert from Glendive just came in with a $100 gift. That adds $300 to the total and chips another $100 off that $85,000 that remains. But it is going to take a few people saying, I'll do a day sponsor, that $1,200. A few people saying, as so many have during this year's Share-a-thon, I'll do $5,000 just as a one-time gift or $10,000 as a one-time gift. It's going to take several of those people as well to make sure we meet this match.
1: And don't let those numbers get in the way of your gift. If you're thinking, I can't do that number that he just tossed out, that's too steep. We understand. It's really the heart of the matter is what's in your heart. What do you want to give? What can you make happen this morning? And it's going to be tripled. So just trust God this morning. I can't say it enough. There's a number that you have been given. All you've got to do is call and share that number and say, look, this is what I'm going to do. It's going to be tripled. You might hear some numbers that are way out of your league in terms of being able to give. But I know that somewhere between $2 and $100,000, you have got a spot at the table for us. You yeah. can make it happen. 800-442-9222, a triple match. It's not very often that I've seen something like this. And to the level of a $100,000 triple match, oh my goodness, this is crazy. This is at the same time exciting.
2: Uh-huh.
1: And it is so cool to see ministry happen.
2: Absolutely. And you're not the only one saying that, Paul. We had a note online a few minutes ago from Marlis who said, thank you for giving me this station. I listen every day. And then Marlis followed that up with a one-time gift of $100 and a $25 per month gift now. So thank you so much. That total is $400 over the next year. That becomes $1,200 now.
1: Wow. Thank you so much for that gift. And thanks to a friend in Libby. Hey, Libby is showing up big time this morning.
2: It
1: that
2: is.
1: $200 became $600.
2: Yeah, thank you for checking in, Jonathan. We really appreciate that. Lines are open at 800-442-9222. Thankfully, we've got one person on the line right now. You can e-pledge at ynop.org. The main thing is prayerfully consider getting involved
1: Amen.
2: Right now because we don't just have a match, but we have a triple match. Thanks to a friend from Montana who said, you've got a match already, but I will personally do another $100,000 so that it becomes a triple match. Now, I think we've seen what that's done. We've seen the phones really continue to light up as a result of that announcement that we made just after 8 o'clock. We want to encourage you to pray about getting involved. As a special friend of ours in Ashton, Idaho did, I want to say good morning to her. She's asked me not to say her name on the air, but she's been a friend of YNOP for quite a while. And so good morning, and thank you for your gift of $200. That now adds $600 to the total. what a blessing it is to see that match challenge amount chipping one call at a time down. We need to see that momentum continue, Paul.
1: Hey, thanks to David and Karen, their gift from Sydney, $250. It was tripled. I believe that $750, am I right?
2: That sounds right. Okay. And I want to say good morning to them as well. Dave, anybody on the line right now?
0: No, not at the moment.
2: All right, so for the first time in a while, the phone has completely cleared off. So if you call now, we have an operator ready to grab your call at 800-442-9222 or online at ynop.org. One of the things that makes this match so significant is the fact that in just 22 days, we're going to be taking over the operation of Radio Vida 95.1 FM in Spain. Why are we taking on a station in Europe when our ministry is called New Life Africa? Well, that's a thinker. Well, it's because the tower is right there on the southernmost coast of Europe in Spain, and 8 miles away is North Africa. 8 miles away is Morocco, one of the most oppressive for Christianity nations on this earth. 99% of the population are part of the Islamic faith, and it is a federal crime to proselytize a Muslim, to try to get them out of their faith and to put their faith in Jesus. So that being the case, it's really hard to do door-to-door evangelism in a place like that. You're going to be behind the iron door if you try to do that. But radio is just perfect.
0: Exactly.
2: And that's why Radio Vida was started, was for that reason, that from the south coast of Spain, you can shoot that signal right across the water, 8 miles away into Morocco, and reach many hundreds of thousands of people.
0: But come November 1st, that would cease to be the case. We had the chance to visit with those folks on Monday, and they were so grateful that Your Network of Praise is stepping forward to take the keys to that building, that transmission, and continue to broadcast the good news into Morocco as well as Spain.
2: The staff of Radio Vida serves as missionaries, generating their own support, but there was an organization backing it financially, paying all the costs of the day-to-day operations, and they finally said, you know, we just can't afford to keep doing this. So November 1st, we're pulling the plug. Mm. And that was when YNOP was asked to take it over. And by God's grace, we said, we don't have the money, we don't have the time. But within the staff, our Africa team said, you know what, we'll make the time. If it, you know, this is too important. And then the board of directors of YNOP said, well, then we're going to do that thing that, you know, sometimes we don't really want to do it, but trusting God for the funds. And of course, for 43 years, God has faithfully provided for YNOP. And now with this triple match, we see He is providing for YNOP and for Radio Vida and New Life Africa. But we still have a long ways to go to meet the match. So we want to encourage you to prayerfully get involved right now.
1: We're $84,000 away from meeting this dollar-for-dollar triple match. 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You see how the math is done. Here's the thing. Hearts are being changed. YNOP is fulfilling the Great Commission to go to all the world and preach the gospel to every creature. And here's the thing. As we take God's message of grace, forgiveness, and His coming return, there are people right now that have never heard about God's grace or God's forgiveness or the fact that God will rescue them from an eternity in hell. You are making ministry happen, not only here stateside, but across the continent of Africa, soon to be into Morocco. What better message to bring forth than God's message of hope? I trust that this morning you'll feel that tug on your heart, God wanting you to get involved in some special way that you might have never thought of. Because I'll tell you what, the team here never thought they were going to be doing a triple match on a Friday morning in the end of the fundraiser with the last 3 hours and 15 minutes hanging in the balance. We could blow by this $1 million mark. But it's going to take everybody doing something.
2: That's
1: and you
2: right.
1: are that body this morning.
2: Yeah, like the anonymous friend from Terry, Montana, who just checked in with a gift of $100. That now triples thanks to this triple match that's underway right now. And again, we are grateful for every gift. Every sized gift counts. At this point, with the clock saying 3 hours and 20 minutes or so away, it's going to take a few people saying, you know, this is the day for me to call in that day sponsorship at $1,200. Or if you've been thinking, as so many have come in at the $5,000, $5,000 level this year. That might be you, and that $5,000 would be very key in meeting this match. A $10,000 or $20,000 gift would help greatly at this point, because we have a ways to go before we hit that full $100,000. And Dave, everyone just doing as they feel the Lord's directing. I believe we're going to be at that goal by noon.
0: Absolutely. It's been an exciting morning. Boy, I tell you what, $100,000 in matching funds, another $100,000 put on top of that. So triple to your gift. But the other side of that equation is those donors who made the matching funds available did it because they would love to encourage you to respond, to have that gift tripled, and to have us move forward and be able to share the gospel more places, more ways than ever. So if you'd like to have your gift tripled, give us a call, 800-442-9222, or give a gift online at ynop.org.

0: Lord, it feels good. That's Toby Mac, your network of praise. God so loved the world that he gave his only begotten son. That's the folks we want to share this gospel message with. Yeah. You're making it possible with your gifts to this year's Share-a-thon, a triple match on the table.
1: Yeah, we did not know that was going to happen this morning, Dave. We did know last night, as of last night, that we had $100,000 from several individuals that we were able to add together for one final big match of the day. We did not know that we were going to be receiving the text message from a friend of YNOP saying, I want to make that a triple match with a gift of $100,000. That was news to us right before 8 o'clock.
0: Yes.
1: We're deeply grateful to everyone who put up these matching funds. And now it's time to see hundreds of people from all across YNOP's listening area call in. Maybe you're streaming. We've had calls from Illinois and Virginia and Texas and all kinds of places over the past few days as people are not only listening here in the western U.S. but streaming in other places. Right now, if you are hearing our voices, would you just pray about being a part of this match? The good news is the first 16,000 has been fully covered.
2: Awesome.
1: But that means there's 84,000 to go. That's going to take many, many calls and e-pledges, and that's where you come in. Would you prayerfully consider making that gift right now? Because we're looking at a big balance yet to be matched. We do have 3 hours and 14 minutes left, so that's enough time to see it matched, but it's going to need all hands on deck today.
2: If you knew your gift helped somebody hear about Jesus Christ for the very first time, what gift would you give? That's what this is all about, taking the good news of God's love into places where people haven't yet heard the message of salvation through Jesus Christ. And right now, your generosity can go three times as far. You see, we've got a triple match, a $100,000 triple match. The thing is, it's done at noon today. It's done at noon today. Don't miss this opportunity to make a difference for eternity for somebody. You can give online at YNOP, that's YNOP.org, or call 800-442-9222. Just know that your gift is helping share the hope of Jesus with someone that needs to hear it.
1: We have people on lines 1 and 2, Paul. Thank you for those two calls. Yep. And we just had a very special friend of YNOP check in, and she's saying, first of all, she's giving a gift of $500. Then she said, praise God for his faithful timing. This amount was gifted to me, and God in his power and plan can now triple the effectiveness through YNOP and his ministry.
0: Amen.
1: And so she's putting that $500 in as an e-pledge. That now becomes $1,500. Thank you so much for that. We had another $500 gift also called in, Dave.
0: Susan in beautiful Thermopolis, Wyoming, with a gift of $500. 5, 10, 15. So it's $1,500 total thanks to that tripling of every gift that's coming in right now.
1: And thank you for those two calls on lines 1 and 2. And thank you for the e-pledges coming in. Anne just e-pledged from Elliston, Montana with a gift of $300. Thank you so much. That now adds $900 to our total. And Paul, that's how it works. We're chipping away at this one call, one e-pledge at a time, and we're moving that remaining amount to be matched down. Now, it's going to take a few special people coming in with those gifts of $10,000 or $20,000, perhaps, maybe two or three at $5,000. We know that God has a way to get this done, and we ask you to pray about the part that you could play right now.
2: 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This is your opportunity to make a significant difference in somebody else's life. Right now, we've got a $100,000 triple match to take the good news of Jesus Christ into the hearts and minds of people who haven't heard the gospel yet. Now, if God has blessed you with the ability to give even $5,000 or $10,000, I'm going to ask, just like Roger did, prayerfully consider making that kind of gift during this hour. 800-442-9222. With this triple match, your generosity can have an even greater impact in sharing the message of Jesus Christ. 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I'm looking at the phones and going, seriously? This is a triple match. need two or three more people to get on board with their best gift. I understand it might not be $5,000. I understand it might not be $10,000. I understand it might be $100. It might be $200, $500. Every phone line lit up would make a huge difference this morning.
1: Well, that's right, and we praise the Lord for each call that's coming in. You know, if this was something that we were going to collect these gifts and then, do a fabulous remodeling job of our studios or something, I couldn't really sit here and comfortably be involved in that. But I don't hesitate to ask you to put in your best gift. My wife and I did that 2 days ago. We put in a gift that is definitely a faith gift for us, and we did that because the work is so important. You know, Dave, earlier this year, as you're well aware of, we did a number of solar-powered MP3 audio Bible distributions.
0: Right.
1: Those included the Bible in the various languages, and some of them had Christian teaching programs as well, if they were available in those languages.
0: Mm-hmm.
1: One of the most incredible things that came as a result of that was hearing back from a pastor in northern Kenya. He could not read or write because he had gone blind. And so his wife would read the Bible to him each day, and then he would come up with his messages that he would preach to his group of believers that he was taking care of. And he was in tears when he was given his YNOP Ambassador Audio Bible. And he said, for the first time in many years, I can now read the Bible on my own.
0: Oh.
1: I don't need my wife to read it to me, as I've been relying on for a number of years. He was so excited that any time he could pick up that audio player and he could listen to the Bible. And as a man with no vision any longer, it was just such an incredible blessing. Well, that's what your gifts are doing. It's reaching out to people like him. Listeners in Libby, Montana. Listeners in Kimball, Nebraska, like the one we heard from yesterday. Listeners to Vie Nouvelle Afrique in Cameroon. The man who said he was so excited about the Christian radio station that he'd been listening to that he wanted to go and start a station in his hometown. That's the kind of excitement there is when the gospel is broadcast in so many of these spiritually dark places. And because of that, we want to make sure this match is fully met. We're almost down to the $80,000 point, so that's a really good start. Thanks to a couple of friends. Ben and Brenda just sponsored a day. Thank you so much for that gift from Miles City.
0: Yeah, that $1,200 becomes $3,600 thanks to the tripling effect of these matching funds. Lonnie and Kathy in Butte, thank you. $360, that is tripled as well. Jim and Michelle in Helena, Montana with a gift of $50. Everything tripled.
2: Gonna say simply this. Our fundraiser isn't just about large gifts. It's about all coming together to share the message of hope and salvation through Jesus Christ. And whatever you're able to give, you can be part of the mission here at Your Network of Praise. And every gift is being doubled. Every gift.
0: Tripled.
1: Tripled.
2: I am so sorry.
1: It's an old habit. We never expect we would be saying that word tripled, did we, Paul?
2: For all have sinned and failed to triple the gift during the fundraiser.
0: That's a blessing.
2: Oh my goodness. It's a triple match.
1: Yeah.
2: Your gift, whatever that dollar amount. And we are so blessed to hear the phones ring, to see online gifts come in, but it's got to be a steady flow moving forward in order to go up and over the top of this $100,000 triple match.
1: $81,000 is what remains to be matched. Now, that's going to mean gifts of all sizes called in, but we only have a couple hours left in this year's event that we can get those gifts on the records here. We have till noon today, $81,000 to go. Would you be the next one to take a part of that and say, I'll go ahead and do $1,000 or $100 or $10,000 to make sure that $81,000 is matched? Because it's not just matched, but it's double matched. So your $1,000 gift becomes $3,000. Your $50 gift becomes $150. Of course, you can just keep doing the math as you consider making a gift of any size. But right now is the time to do it with just 3 hours, 7 minutes remaining.
0: What an amazing gift. 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Thank you for prayerfully considering doing just that. 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I've been

0: Build the boat, Colton Dixon. You're now with Caprese 857. Boy, it's almost 9 o'clock. We're only here till about 12 o'clock today, the final few hours of this year's Share-a-thon. If you are just tuning in, we have a triple match on the table and 81,000 yet to be tripled. This is an enormous moment.
1: Right now, we had the surprising news last night as we looked at what the Lord had provided through several people. A number of people put their funds together and made it possible for us to begin this final morning of Share-a-thon with a $100,000 match. We got an hour into it. It started at 7 a.m. and just before 8 o'clock, we had a text message from a special friend of YNOP who said, you know, this is a very major deal. Meeting that $100,000 match is an extremely important thing. So he said, I'm going to give a gift of $100,000 so that this now becomes a triple match. Now, that is huge incentive for all of us.
2: Boy.
1: Because that means that gift of $50 becomes a $150 gift, just as the gift we just received from Jim and Michelle. That gift of $10,000... As some people, a couple people have made $10,000 gifts this week, a gift of $10,000 right now would make a $30,000 impact because it would be matched by the $10,000 from our matching fund and then a second time from this individual who said this morning, count me in for a $100,000 gift. And Paul, as we look at the clock with 3 hours to go, that is enough time to clear this remaining $81,287, but only if that phone keeps ringing and we see people with gifts of all different sizes and then a few special gifts in that $10,000 or $20,000 range.
2: What does your best gift look like? Just take a moment, think about it. It might be $2. We've had a gift of $2. Right now, that'd be tripled. For another, it might be $1,000. Yet another $10,000, or as Roger alluded to, $20,000. We even had somebody step up with a gift of $100,000. We've had gifts at all different levels, and everyone represents someone choosing to be part of sharing the gospel. That's what's so exciting. The good news of Jesus Christ continuing to go forth. So, would you prayerfully consider what you can do today with your best gift? And whatever the amount looks like for you, it can help make Jesus known. Think about that. Making him known. And as an added bonus, it is being tripled.
1: Yes, that's right, Paul. And that is a phenomenal thing. We have not had that opportunity, but I think two other times in YNOP's history. But we've never had a $100,000 triple match where your $1,000 gift becomes $1,000, your day sponsorship of $1,200 becomes $3,600. And we're so thankful that people are catching that vision. We just had an online gift of $1,000 from an anonymous friend in Scobie, Montana. And this friend quoted Romans 10, 14 through 17. She wrote, how can they believe in the one of whom they have not heard?
0: Right.
1: How beautiful are the feet of those who bring good news. Yeah. Please don't mention my name. So we are not, of course. But we thank her for that $1,000 gift, which now adds $3,000 to the total. We're deeply grateful for that. And again, if Radio Vida, Paul and Dave, was the only thing that this Share-a-thon was going to be doing, that alone would be worth matching this match for, because that's broadcasting into Spain in the Spanish language to people who have largely just walked away from faith. 42% of the people in the Radio Vida coverage area on the Spanish side of the water say, I believe in nothing. I'm an agnostic. Deep down in their hearts, though, we know
0: That's right.
1: There's a God.
0: That's
1: they
0: right.
1: just don't know who
2: they
1: he
2: do,
1: is.
2: They do, because they're denying he exists. So you don't deny something that isn't there.
0: And often are just kind of angry at God.
1: Yeah. So we're going to be broadcasting that huge segment of the population. Then there are those who are followers of another religion, which is largely rooted in rituals and things, but doesn't really provide them that relationship with Christ, how to find that. Then on the other side of the Strait of Gibraltar is Morocco. And again, even if that was the only thing that came out of Radio Vida was just the Moroccan side, that would be worth reaching, because there's a country where it's a federal crime to share Christ. And that federal crime, if you share Christ with someone and get caught, you go to prison for 3 years and you have a financial forfeiture that they will take from you. That's the penalty for sharing Jesus in Morocco. God has given us a tool here at YNOP that 22 days from now becomes ours, that enables us to broadcast on 95.1 FM the gospel into that country.
2: 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Oh, you can also give online at ynop.org. And did I mention that your gift is going to be tripled?
1: Tripled. Yeah. That is something we never expected to be saying this morning, but we are able to say it because we had a match fund put together by several people of $100,000, and then one individual contacted us just over an hour ago and said, you know what, this is too important. We can't let this $100,000 match fall away with any part of it unmet, so I'll put $100,000 in, so it's a triple match, and that's what we're working on now.
2: $79,000 left. Would you take $1,000 of it? Could you take $5,000, or dare I say $50,000? Here's the thing. Your gift is going to be tripled. We've got room for you right now on the phones. Almost every line is lit. One more to go. Would you take that line right now? 800-442-9222.
1: Hey, thank you, Brad and Sherry from Florence, Montana. Your $300 gift adds $900 to our total now. And Joan, thank you for your gift from Idaho, $100 becoming $300, Dave.
0: Logan in Summers, Montana. Good morning, Logan. That's a $500 gift, which becomes $1,500.
1: Wow. With you and many others getting involved here in this next 3 hours, we could see this match fully met. And again, we want to remind you, it's not just a match. It is a triple match. We're going to take a quick break for news, but as we do, would you pray about getting involved in this next 3 hours? Because we have a long way to go yet, but with everyone getting involved, we'll meet this match. We'll see that remaining $79,000 polished off, and we will end this share-a-thon on the highest of high notes, Dave.
0: Oh, boy. Yes, thank you for praying about getting involved, having your gift tripled. Then call 800-442-9222 or give that gift online. It's tripled that way as well, giving at ynop.org.
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5: With SRN News, I'm Bob Agnew in Washington. Georgia Governor Brian Kemp has declared a state of emergency in anticipation of the Atlantic's first hurricane of the year.
6: Governor Brian Kemp said Thursday afternoon,
7: we expect Isaias to begin impacting Georgia overnight on Friday, tracking toward the western part of the state with heavy rain bands, possible flooding, and potential tornadic activity into Saturday.
6: Because of the weather threat, he declared a state of emergency, allowing state agencies to prepare for the hurricane. He advised Georgians to stock up on essentials like water, food, batteries, and flashlights, emphasizing the importance of taking the storm seriously. I'm Liz Kennedy.
5: Isaias is a Category 3 storm now as it heads toward the Gulf Coast. Maximum sustained winds up to 120 miles an hour at this point. The administration investigating Wells Fargo program aimed at increasing homeownership among Black Americans.
8: The Department of Housing and Urban Development says the bank's race-based lending practices could violate the Fair Housing Act, while Wells Fargo has declined to comment. The bank pledged $150 million to lower mortgage rates and refinancing fees for qualifying Black homeowners. Fair housing advocates say the program is legal under federal rules that are designed to address historic barriers to lending. I'm Mark Mayfield.
5: Things are booming on Wall Street in early trading right now. The Dow Jones Industrial Average up by 161 points. The NYPD says a man recovering after being shot by federal immigration agents in the Bronx.
9: According to the police department, the incident happened around 4 p.m. on Thursday in the Marble Hill section. The NYPD was not on the scene at the time of the shooting. The person who was shot has not been identified. However, law enforcement sources say the person is conscious and receiving medical attention. No further information was provided. In New York, I'm Lizzie Radabali.
5: Right now, the Dow is up 153. The NASDAQ up 109 points. This is SRN News.
10: Today's good news verse from your network of praise is Romans chapter 5, verses 3 through 5. Not only that, but we rejoice in our sufferings, knowing that suffering produces endurance, and endurance produces character, and character produces hope. And hope does not put us to shame, because God's love has been poured into our hearts through the Holy Spirit, who has been given to us.
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11: 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Rocky and Billings let us know, "I am retired now. I love being able to hear YNOP in my small woodworking shop daily. 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YNOP is an amazing growth of God's work. I am praying for your ministry."
12: The Great Commission commands us to go into all the world and preach the gospel of Jesus, starting at home and spreading out. Perry and Sandy in Idaho Falls wrote in to say they see that at work here in YNOP. "We love that YNOP spiritually blesses us here in the USA through great biblical teaching and music, but also reaches out to those in Africa and all over the world."
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0: 10 minutes after 9 o'clock, your network of praise. Boy, prayers being answered in so many ways. We have a share-a-thon going on from now till about 12 o'clock today, final few hours of this year's share-a-thon. Now, when this morning, this final morning began, we put on the table a $100,000 match, a huge match, something we've never been able to do before to that magnitude, and said, well, let's just pray that that match is met. And then got a call from a wonderful donor who said, "This is so important. We have to see this met. So let's put another $100,000 on top of this match." So it's in effect tripled. Every gift that you give is tripled. Now we just have to work our way through that $100,000 mark to have all of those funds tripled. So if you have been considering getting involved in this year's Share-a-thon, hey, we're winding down our time and the opportunity. Boy, it's so ripe. 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
2: Alan went on the phone from Whitehall and said, "Look, I'll do a gift of $500. 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Meanwhile, John from Plains said, "I'll do a gift of $50. It was tripled. And Brian and Angela from Belgrade said, "I'll give a gift of $1,000. It became $3,000. Just like that, the dollars are coming in, every gift being tripled. 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Whatever that amount, it's being tripled right now at YNOP.org.
1: Nicole from Cutbank, thank you for checking in with your gift of $50. 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And Dave Will from Bozeman did a $50 gift online at YNOP.org. 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
0: And Debbie, thank you for your gift of $250, which becomes $750 just by that phone call. Thank you.
1: I want to just say, we're looking at the clock and we're looking at the total, and we see The total of amount to be met is dropping and dropping. That's great to see. But the clock is moving forward, maybe a little faster even sometimes. So I'm saying, which one is going to win here?
2: Take the battery out.
1: During the news, during the news, I just texted all of our board members and said, here's what's going on. And I told them about this triple match, and I said, would all of you take time out of your day right now and go to prayer? I also texted a couple other friends because prayer is the key. You know, whatever happens today is not because we're such colorful radio personalities or something like that.

0: to see the bills paid every month, of course, and that's why this triple match is so incredibly important.
1: 800-442-9222. Just a few minutes ago, I saw every phone line in our phone center light up. Yeah. Those operators were scrambling. That is awesome. Right now, they got a coffee break. We've got room for your call. Yes, we've got room for your call at 800-442-9222, as your gift is going to be tripled. As you call in a gift of $100, it becomes $300. You call in a gift of $1,000, it becomes $3,000. We are racing against the clock on this one. In order for us to go up and over the top of some $77,000, we're counting on you this morning. We don't know what you're going to do financially, but we do know this. You are needed, and every gift is being tripled. God bless you as you pick up that phone or as you go online this morning to ynop.org.
0: Thank you for those calls. And, Paul, I want to just stop for a second and reference a special couple from Bloomfield, Montana. Cedric and Peggy have been a real fun part of YNOP in the past few years since YNOP began operating KGLE in Glendive. They've been up to the studios to be phone volunteers. They've been generous supporters. And, in fact, right now they just called in a gift of $3,000 to help us meet this match, this triple match, I should specify. But we also want to just say, Peggy, we're with you today, and Cedric as well. Peggy is going through treatments right now. She needs our prayers for her health. Mm-hmm. And we just, because of all they've meant to us, the phone volunteers in Haver who know them, because they've worked together as phone volunteers, said, "Would you know, we miss Peggy because she's not there this year. She's unable to be there because of the treatments that she's going through. She's greatly missed, and could we just pray for her right now?"
1: Yes.
0: And Dave, would you mind just taking a minute and praying for Peggy as she goes through the treatments, and Cedric as he's with her to get her through this season?
2: Yes, absolutely. Please join with me in prayer. Dear Heavenly Father, thank you for these believers. Thank you for their faithfulness to you through the years. We do pray that you'd keep Peggy strong as she goes through these treatments. We pray for good results from all of that, and thank you for their faith, that they could put faithfully in you, knowing that you are good, you can work this toward your purposes. And thank you for the blessing that they are to us. We put them in your hands today. Pray that you'd strengthen them, and we pray this in Jesus' name. Amen.
0: Amen. We thank you for your friendship and for your time volunteering as phone volunteers in the past. We look forward to next year when we pray that Peggy will be ready to go as a phone volunteer again. And we thank you for your gift this morning. And that $3,000 gift, of course, means a great deal, because not only is it tripled, but that $3,000 gift means we came that much closer to seeing this match met. And Dave, that brings our total remaining down to $74,000. Mm-hmm. That sounds like a lot of money. It is. If one of us had to write the check, or two or three of us had to write the check, it would be impossible. But maybe another 200 people in the next 2 hours and 45 minutes, that'll be no problem. Mm-hmm. Each one of us doing as the Lord directs. A one-time gift of $50, as so many have done. A lot of people have come on with $300 gifts, and we've seen a few gifts of the $5,000 and $10,000 and $2,000 ranges, or like Cedric and Peggy just did, they came on board with a $3,000 gift that moved the needle quite a bit with just that one gift. We would like to see everyone who's within the sound of our voices just take a minute and pray and ask if this is the year you're supposed to be involved. Because I'll tell you what, we don't know if it's you that God is going to stir to make that next call, but we need to see several hundred more people in this next 2 hours and 45 minutes. You can call now because we have open lines. You can e-pledge anytime as well.
2: And thank you to Judy in Hamilton, Montana. 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Again, that leaves us with $74,187 yet to be matched. So the push is on from now until 12 o'clock. 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
3: Wouldn't it be great if there was an answer? 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

0: Oh, he is so good. He does. That's for Brandon Heath at Your Network of Praise, 20 minutes after 9 o'clock. And again, mindful of the fact that every once in a while we have new listeners just tuning in. We have in front of us something that's never happened before, $100,000 matching fund, which has been tripled. We have some wonderful donors who have stepped forward and said, we just need to get that response, keep that pace going so that we can move ahead rapidly. So if you give a gift right now, your gift will be not just doubled, but tripled when you call 800-442-9222 or when you give online at ynop.org.
1: Yes, we headed into this final morning of Share-a-thon. Last night we found out we were going to be able to offer a $100,000 match thanks to the gifts of several people that were all being put together to bring us up to that $100,000 point. We got an hour into it, and a friend of YNOP called up and said, you know, we need to see that momentum really pick up. We need to see many more people get involved. So let's make it a triple match. And he is adding $100,000. So we now have, for every gift given, an equal amount will be matched from the matching fund that was put together last night, and then the equal amount from this gentleman who is giving that gift of $100,000. So, Paul, we've made great progress, but three on the line right now, but it's starting, there's four online, thank you, but we need to see those phone lines really light up and stay lit up because we have $74,000 to go in the match.
2: One gift, three times the impact. Oh, and there's another thing that's in the mix, a deadline.
0: Yes.
2: Yeah, it's coming up quick, like, oh my goodness. 2 hours and 35 minutes left working to meet this $100,000 triple match by noon. Now, maybe you can give $5. Maybe it's $500. Maybe God's blessed you with the ability to give even more. We've seen gifts ranging all the way up to $100,000. Now, the question isn't what someone else can give. It's simply what can you give today to help share the hope of Jesus Christ.
1: Yeah,
2: it's going to be tripled. It's that simple. You call, your gift tripled. You go online, your gift tripled. The gospel goes forth as a result of your support. 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
1: You know, one of the things that has impressed me about this Share-a-thon, Paul, is that we've seen so many people doing what they can. That's been everything from people who have sent us notes saying they're going to pray for the Share-a-thon. Others have provided food for us in the Haver and Kalispell offices so we didn't go hungry while we were working this week. We've had others who came in. We had a gentleman yesterday who called and said, all I can do this year is $2. Well, God is blessing that gift. We've had others who said, this is the year that I want to volunteer. And we have people grabbing those phone calls at our offices in Haver, Montana. They're picking up the phones and making these pledges known to us so we can share on the air what they're going to be. And it's everybody doing their part. The second thing that's really stood out to me is the fact that we've never seen so much ministry. And it's not just, you know, here was another signal here or there, another town we can put a pin on the map and say, yep, we're broadcasting there. But God is moving us into some very unusual places like Morocco, where we'll be broadcasting in the Arabic language just 22 days from now. And Spain, where we'll be broadcasting, of course, in Spanish 22 days from now. Spain being a country that's just walked away from faith largely, Morocco being a place where their government is actively trying to keep people from Christ. They don't want his name spoken. You go to prison if you share Christ with a Muslim in Morocco. It's very serious business over there. And so we're asking you, as we look at how everyone has been doing what they can do, would you be one more person to get on the phone or get on the ePledge computer and say, I want to chip away at this match with you with a gift of $100 or maybe a gift of $10,000, whatever it is that you feel the Lord would have you give today. Some anonymous friends in Three Forks just called in a gift of $1,000. That knocks it down even more. That triples to $3,000 in our Share-a-thon total. Thank you very much. We need several more now at 800-442-9222.
2: Oh, I'm sorry. I got to laugh at this gift that just came in from Gaylord, Michigan. Her name is Kelly. You see, I put together a prep sheet that, Dave, you're familiar with it,
0: yes,
2: right?
0: Absolutely.
2: Called Cam Prep,
0: mm-hmm.
2: Some stuff that I do on air. Mm-hmm. Kelly's one of the folks who gets that And I had put in there that I'm going to be out of town and you're going to have to go on your own without cam prep for a week. But I'm going to be fundraising at your Network of Praise. And this is what it's all about. Another broadcaster.
0: She responded. Yeah.
2: Believing in Jesus Christ, getting involved. She doesn't even live anywhere near your signal.
1: Yeah.
2: That is so awesome. God bless you, Kelly, and it's tripled. Woo!
1: Kelly, nice to make your acquaintance. Thank you for going online at YNOP.org.
2: Her radio station lost their tower due to an ice storm a couple of years ago. They just got that thing back up.
1: Wow.
2: So that's where, you know, they understand the value of the gospel going forth.
1: Yeah, well, I've heard about the weather in Michigan. My dad began his broadcasting career in Iron Mountain, Michigan, so long ago. Kelly, thank you for that gift, and thank you for being part of our team. 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
0: So let's keep going. This one's anonymous. It's coming in from Columbia Falls. They gave online at YNOP.org with a gift of $200. John in Laurel, Montana, thank you. Also going online with a gift of $100. Again, it's all tripled. $100 becomes $300, $200 becomes $600.
1: Yeah. Now, before we go back to music, I just want to say one last thing. First is thank you for that call that just is coming in. But I want to remind you again, coming into today, we had no idea we were going to be having a $100,000 triple match. Right. In fact, until last night, about 7 o'clock or so, we didn't know we would be having a $100,000 match. That came together late yesterday, and we knew that going into this morning, we would have a $100,000 match on the table between 7 a.m. and noon. That was fantastic. But then, just before 8 o'clock, a friend of YNOP called up and said, I'll add $100,000 right now with one gift so that you can have a triple match. This is the greatest match challenge opportunity we have ever had. There have only been a few times in our history we've had a triple match, but we've never had a $100,000 triple match. Correct. So we're asking you to prayerfully consider making your best gift possible, because time is of the essence with just 2 hours and 33 minutes to go, and we don't want to leave one penny of this match, this triple match, unmet.
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0: Thank God indeed. Thank you, Peter Burton, on your network of praise. 32 minutes after 9 o'clock. 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
1: It's taken all three of us a minute to get used to that word tripled instead of doubled,
0: yes,
1: because of the special triple match opportunity that we have on a $100,000 match. Before we thank the most recent callers, I just want to say that song you just played, Where Would I Be If I Didn't Have Jesus? Think about the people of Morocco. Think about the people of southern Spain who will be hearing Radio Vida with its new updated programming in the next several months. YNOP is just 22 days away from beginning operation of Radio Vida. That's one of the things, just one of the things that your gift to the Share-a-thon is going to be covering. But now, Paul, we have some special friends to say thank you to who have called it gifts, which now are tripled.
2: A triple match. Oh, thank you very much from a friend from Miles City. $1,200, that day sponsor.
0: Yeah.
2: Locking it in before the price goes up next year. $1,200 became $3,600. Another friend from Billings, Christy, said, look, I'll do $130. Christy, you wanted me to do the math on that one, didn't you? Oh, just in case, I can handle that one. $390.
1: Your iPhone has a calculator app, Paul.
2: I'm an Android user, sorry.
1: Hey, look at this. You. We had an anonymous caller from Valier, gift of $1,000. That now triples to $3,000.
0: And here's another anonymous one. This is coming in from Hingham with a gift of $1,000, becoming $3,000.
2: And yet another friend from Eureka with a gift of, what? $5,000?
1: Oh, that's awesome.
0: How about that?
2: Wait, is that Ann? Her gift of $5,000 tripled up to $15,000. And just like that, our total drops to $64,000 away from meeting the $100,000 triple match.
1: Yeah, so we're more than two-thirds of the way in, or one-third of the way into that. We have two-thirds to go. That is possible, but only if we have more friends come on board, just like that last round of callers, giving what they can. You know, in that last call, we had a $130 gift, a couple $1,000 gifts, and a $5,000 gift. That moved that total up quite significantly, very fast. Would you pray about being the next one to get on the phone at 800-442-9222 or do that e-pledge at ynop.org?
2: Got to let you in on a little something-something. We've got room for your call right now. Just a moment ago, all the lines were lit. Right now, we have seven lines open. 800-442-9222. Did you hear that every gift is being tripled? If you give a gift of $1,000, it becomes $3,000. $5,000 becomes $15,000. $50,000 becomes $150,000.
1: Yeah.
2: Yeah. Just do the math. This is pretty awesome. And time is fleeting. Away we go.
1: We had Jill from Flaxville, Montana, check in with a gift of $100. That now triples to $300. And, hey, we want to say good morning to some special friends of YNOP, Curtis and Vicky. They've been longtime partners with Your Network of Praise and New Life Africa Networks. Paul, they're going to go ahead and put $4,000.
2: No, they're not. They're putting in $12,000 with that gift.
1: Okay, I stand corrected, yes. And I'm glad to be corrected in that way.
2: Well, I mean, they're putting in $4,000. With the additional match monies, it becomes $12,000.
1: That's just amazing. With one phone call,
2: wow,
1: $12,000 has been put into the Share-a-thon total. Thank you very, very much. And thank you to an anonymous friend from Sydney for your gift of $100. That triples to $300.
0: This one also anonymous, and this one also very generous. Thank you for the call from Boulder, Montana, with a gift of $2,000, becoming $6,000.
1: And they don't want us to say their name, but I'll say good morning to them because these are friends of mine as well. Thank you guys for checking in today.
2: Amen. That's all I'm going to say. Mike, thank you for your gift. 1,200 day sponsor level, locking it in for the coming year. Your gift being tripled. And I just looked. We're not $70,000 away from meeting that $100,000 triple match. We are now $56,000? Do I need my glasses adjusted, or am I reading that right?
1: Yeah, it's $56,907 away.
2: Wow.
1: So we are getting close. Okay, I'll stand corrected again. Thanks to Susie in Three Forks, it's now $56,307.
2: This is awesome.
1: Thank you for your gift of $600, Susie. That now becomes $1,200, $1,800 in the Share-a-thon total. Thank you so much.
2: A line just opened up right now at 800-442-9222. 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Your gift being tripled. You decide the amount. We've seen amounts just recently of $4,000, $1,000, $5,000, $500, $600, $100, $130. Whatever dollar amount you do, it's tripled.
1: That's right, and it's very much needed. And one of the things it's needed for is translation work. That's something that we have been doing for the last 4.5 years at the New Life Africa Translation Center. One of our projects for this year, which just launched in March, is CRIO, K-R-I-O, translation for Sierra Leone. We have a network of stations that YNOP now owns in Sierra Leone, reaching 3.5 million people currently. It'll be reaching 8 million within the next year or so. And we needed programming because what we found out is as we took over these stations in Sierra Leone, the most widely spoken language is Creole, and there was no Christian teaching in Creole that we could find. So we had to start creating our own. We partnered with another ministry that already has messages that are relevant to that culture, but they weren't in Creole. So we began the translation. That's one of the things your gift covers. One more incentive where that's a case, Paul, where you take your gift, which is tripled, you sow that into a third world economy where the wage base is a fraction of what it is in America. An employee doing this translation work may be making $200 US a month, something in that range. So you think about that. You make that gift of $100 and that triples to $300. That's going to pay for a significant amount of work as we translate God's word into Creole for use in West Africa. Your gift of any size is going to make a meaningful difference, and that's why we're asking you to pray about calling in now. We need those $100 gifts and those $500 gifts, and we need those gifts coming in at $5,000 and $10,000 if we're going to meet this match by noon today.
2: 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Yeah. 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
1: Now, Paul, we have 6 of those satellite partners already, but that means we need 6 more.
2: Uh-huh.
1: Can you imagine if we saw all 6 of those called in the next hour? That would be a huge increase in our total because we would have those 6 satellite partnerships times 3.
2: Hey, Dave, did you notice he didn't do the math on that one?
1: That's right.
2: Yeah. Dave just, did you notice Roger skipped the math on that one?
1: 18,600 is what the 6 people coming in would be, so that would mean then 18,600 times 3.
2: Show off.
1: 55,800 is what that would do, so fabulous.
2: Seriously?
1: Impact. Yeah.
2: Seriously?
0: Isn't that amazing?
1: Now, gifts
2: it is. I mean, the guys
0: and money is just money, but this is what it represents.
2: Right.
0: The ability to put the gospel message out in more and more places, more and more ways. So thank you.
1: Yeah, and thank you to Deb from Weibo, Montana for a gift of $200, adding $600 to the total. Thank you so much for that call, Deb. And thank you to those who are on the line right now at 800-442-9222. If you want to do your pledge online, you can do that at ynop.org.
0: Okay, yes. If you've had a hard time getting through, the lines have been rather full, there is room right now at 800-442-9222. Or as Roger just mentioned, you can give that gift online. It'll be tripled that way as well at ynop.org. 800-442-9222.

0: I believe too. And we just had a closed circuit message from Telephone Central in Haver. Beth just sent a note that I wanted to share. She said, "Phone Central is a zoo. Praise the Lord."
1: That's right.
2: Well, I mean, yeah, some of the characters that are over there, I would agree.
0: Yes, well, we're thankful that it is a zoo, and we're thankful for our phone operators. Please pray for them as well, because they are working feverishly. We've got five people on the line right now at 800-442-9222. And that hardly gives you time to fill up your coffee cup when you got five lines going. You got to be focused on that. So we appreciate the dedication of our phone volunteers.
1: We do.
0: And by the way, if you want to make a pledge right now, if you're by a computer, that would be a great thing to do, is just do it at ynop.org so those phone volunteers can at least get a break for a cup of coffee here in a minute.
1: That's right. Although there are a few lines that have opened up, so that is available to you as well. 800-442-9222. Either way, your gift right now is tripled.
0: Yeah. Now, you know, we're $56,107 away from meeting the match. Paul, could we see that last $6,000 just in this next 10 minutes or so before we head into the news?
2: It's possible. Every gift having triple the effect. If you've been thinking about giving a $3,000 gift, it becomes $9,000 to the Ministry of Your Network of Praise. Maybe, just maybe, you've been thinking, you know what? I've heard all about this. I don't know what I can do. I'm going to pray about it. Fantastic. Take a moment and pray about it. And if you can call within the next 12 minutes, yes, your gift is going to be tripled. Our time is running out on this dollar-for-dollar triple match, every gift being tripled up to $100,000. Yeah. You see, when we started this morning, we knew that there was $100,000 to be matched, starting at 7 o'clock and going until noon. Little did we know that somebody else was going to call in a gift of $100,000 and say, you know what, I want you guys to meet that match, so let's triple it.
0: Yeah.
2: Well, I'll tell you what, we're $56,000 away from meeting that first initial match.
0: Yeah.
2: You add the other $100,000 in, it's tripled. We will be to over $1 million in just moments as a result of your gift.
0: Lines are open now at 800-442-9222, and we have three or four on the line right now. Thank you for those calls. You can also e-pledge at ynop.org. And, Dave, we're grateful that we do have some people to thank right now who have just called in.
1: This one's anonymous, coming in from Joplin, Montana. Good morning. It's a gift of $150, so that becomes $450. And Ted and Nora from Malta, Montana, good morning. A gift of $100 becoming $300.
0: And we appreciate each and every one of those calls. And we look at all the things that God has given us to do this year, Paul. And we need two things. We need prayer covering.
2: Amen.
0: And we need financial support to build the foundation so we can pay the bills for everything each month. You know, I'm thinking of Libby, Montana right now, because that's a location that a year ago wasn't on the air.
2: Amen.
0: A year ago, the people in Libby could not listen to the morning show. They couldn't hear David Jeremiah's teaching at 10 a.m. They couldn't hear Dave Kirby in the afternoon. It wasn't there. YNOP listeners during the Share-a-thon last year provided all the money to buy that station, to re-equip it with all new equipment, and put it on a mountaintop so a lot more people could hear it. Now, today, people from Libby have been calling in during this match and throughout the Share-a-thon. We're so thankful. There are many people waiting to hear the news of Jesus throughout Africa. We're about to begin broadcasting in two more countries just 3 weeks from now. Sunday, November 1st, we take over Radio Vida. We'll begin broadcasting in Spanish to the people of southern Spain. We'll begin broadcasting in Arabic to the people in northern Morocco. And that's all made possible by this Share-a-thon. Now, to let even a dollar of this triple match go unmatched would be really a sad thing. And that's why we're asking you to prayerfully get involved right now in the final 2 hours and 12 minutes.
2: You just mentioned Libby.
0: Mm-hmm.
2: They're stepping up, Roger. Look at this. A gift from some friends who said, I'd like to give a gift of $1,000. It's tripled up to $3,000. Now, here's the thing. Last year, there's a great chance you wouldn't have heard from these folks because the signal wasn't there.
0: Yeah.
2: Thanks to the support of friends just like you giving, we were able to put that station on the air. Now folks are giving and giving and giving. Thank you also to Donna in Minot, North Dakota. Good morning to you. $500 became $1,500.
0: And I want to say hello to some friends in Helena. Hi, Bruce and Joyce. Thanks for checking in this morning. Earning a day sponsorship.
1: All right.
0: That's doubling to, tripling rather, to $3,600 going into our Share-a-thon total.
2: Love it.
0: Bruce and Joyce, thanks for checking in today. Appreciate it very much.
2: Oh, did we mention we're $53,000 away from meeting this triple match? Oh, my goodness. It's 7 o'clock. It was $100,000. Now we're $53,000 away.
0: Okay, so one satellite partner at $3,100.
2: Yep.
0: We need six more of them before the Share-a-thon's over. One of them would basically take us right to the halfway point at this match.
2: Yes, that is huge.
0: Lines are open now, 800-442-9222. You can e-pledge at ynop.org. And you know what? We have one more day sponsorship that just came in. That's from Greg and Cheryl in Fort Benton, Montana. And they are doing this well, maybe I shouldn't read that in case the person that they're honoring doesn't know them. But we'll take a look at that. Well, this is in memory of someone. This is in memory of Charlie and Carolyn Stewart.
1: Yeah,
0: and
1: this is quite moving.
0: Yeah.
1: Carolyn just recently passed away. Her funeral's today, as a matter of fact.
0: Okay. I wish I could be there because Charlie and Caroline were very special friends of ours. Charlie was one of our YNOP board members for many years, and we're sad to see Caroline now leaving, but glad to know that she and Charlie will be together in heaven again.
1: Oh, yeah.
0: He was a great part of our board, and we have missed him for the many years since he passed away.
2: Hey, Dave, is there any chance you could throw that song, Scars in Heaven?
1: There is a chance, absolutely.
2: I tell you what, there are certain songs that just bring tears to people's eyes, and there are certain songs that just encourage you to remember the blessings that God has given you, and that's one of those songs. And we are so blessed with the traffic that's been happening this morning online at ynop.org and on the phones as we are in the midst of a triple match, every gift being tripled up to $100,000. I don't get a chance to say that very often. $100,000 triple match, and we are what, just about 50,000?
0: $51,957. Oh, that just dropped.
1: Mm-hmm.
0: Terry and Carol, thanks for checking in from Dylan. Their $100 gift now takes us down to $51,857. So we're only $1,800 and some change away from being at the half. Well,
1: hey,
0: you know what?
1: Yeah, keep moving it down.
0: Not anymore.
1: Kim in Missoula called in with a day sponsorship. That's $1,200 becoming $3,600.
0: All right, so as we head back to music, we are only $657 away from being at the halfway point in this $100,000 triple match.
1: All right. Now, we did mention a loved one had a funeral today, and I can't imagine the celebration in heaven as she comes face to face with her Savior. But those left behind mourn her passing. And as Paul suggested, this is a great song to play. Scars in Heaven from Casting Crowns.

0: in now.
1: What a holy moment, entering paradise face to face with the Savior. That's a wonderful reality.
2: And you know, the fact that prompted by the news of Caroline Stewart's funeral today, as I mentioned, her husband Charlie, who has been with the Lord for several years now, was a wonderful part of YNOP. He served on the board from the very early days until probably 2010 or so, and I had the privilege of serving with him for a number of years. And I was telling Paul and Dave behind the scenes here while that song was playing, he was one of those guys who would sit and listen and take everything in, and then after he thought it through, then he would speak. But he wouldn't just start speaking quickly. What? And a great board member and a great friend.
3: Well, he knew the biblical admonition. Yeah, listen. And I am so guilty of not in speaking when I shouldn't. I think maybe I'm the only one this morning. I'll tell you what. We are doing something pretty radical here, and that is it's a $100,000 triple match. At 7 o'clock this morning, we launched a $100,000 dollar-for-dollar match.
2: Yeah.
3: In the midst of that, an hour later, an individual called in and said, you know what, this is too important to miss. I'm going to put up another $100,000. Let's make it a triple. Let's shoot for the skies, and the sky's the limit, and I just looked. We are $48,000 away from meeting that triple match.
1: Wow. All right.
2: That's amazing. Just a couple calls pushed us under the halfway point, and those calls included Paul from Roberts, Montana, with a day sponsorship at $1,200. Thank you so much. And Jerry from Harleton called in a gift of $25. That now not doubles, triples to $75. Thank you so much.
1: Okay, well, let's see. Where did we leave off now?
2: Sydney would be next in Plains with a gift of $500, tripling to $1,500.
1: All right, this next one is anonymous, and this person said, I'm struggling, but I just had to get in on these amazing moves of God. Thank you for your gift of $50. That's very meaningful.
2: Well, we sure appreciate that, and we ask you to always pray and then follow the Lord's leading as you call and give. This is a very important year. Never in the history of YNOP have we had a $100,000 match, and we were less than an hour into it when, as you mentioned, Paul, a friend of YNOP called in and said, you can't miss this goal. It's too important to end the Share-a-thon on an ultra-high note because of all the things that God has put in front of you for the next several months. So I'll add $100,000, so it's a triple match. And we saw the phones explode as soon as we announced that, and now here we are. More than half of it has been met. Would you be the next one on the line at 800-442-9222 to make sure we meet this match in full?
3: Imagine hearing the name of Jesus Christ and the message of his love for the very first time.
1: Right.
3: Now, there's a chance you've already heard that. But for some people around the world and within the sound of our voices, that message hasn't reached them yet.
2: Mm-hmm.
3: And here's the thing. This morning, we're working to change that by taking the gospel into the communities where they're seeking Jesus Christ. And right now you can help that make that happen three times over. It's something that doesn't happen very often, and we've got 2 hours left in this triple match. 2 hours left, and whatever your capacity to give, I'm going to ask you to give your best gift. Now, here's the thing. We've seen gifts of $2 all the way to $100,000. Every gift helping support this ministry and this mission. 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YNOP.org or 800-442-9222. This is an incredible, incredible opportunity we want to take advantage of.
2: That's right, and we need to see this match met because of the volume of work that we've been given and the significance and importance of it. 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
7: With SRN News, I'm Ken Lorman in Washington. Hurricane Isaias is now a Category 3 storm as it heads toward the Gulf Coast. The National Hurricane Center puts the eye about 170 miles south-southeast of the mouth of the Mississippi River, packing winds of 120 miles an hour and heading north at 15 miles per hour. Landfill expected tonight or early tomorrow near the Alabama-Florida border. The Red Cross is sending workers to help with disaster relief. Virginia Red Cross volunteer Walter Legg says he's been deployed to Pensacola, Florida, where he'll work as a facilities manager.
8: You never know what's going to happen with a storm, so there's a little bit of nervousness about that. But once that has passed and we're establishing facilities, the fast pace at the beginning is something that I really enjoy.
7: Hurricane warning is in effect from Louisiana to the Florida Panhandle, where forecasters are warning of life-threatening inundation over the next day and a half. ICE says the man shot by one of its agents in New York City yesterday had a criminal record and was in the country illegally. Speaking to reporters today, DHS Secretary Mark Wayne Mullen criticized the policies of New York and other sanctuary cities for releasing illegal immigrants back onto the streets. Marcos Charles, a top ICE official, says the shooting occurred after the man weaponized his vehicle.
9: Our officers, using their training and believing that their life and the life of the partners and general public were in danger, used their training and fired weapons.
7: Mike Rogers and Abdul El Sayed met for their first debate last night in Grand Rapids. The Michigan Senate candidates clashed over campaign funding, investments, and immigration. This is SRN News.
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17: Well, here we are, another hour upon us, and wow, I've been doing some other stuff this morning around the office and listening to all of this going on, and wow.
2: Whoa. That's pretty much the word.
17: Huh?
18: Yeah, a triple match. It began at 7 o'clock this morning, a $100,000 dollar-for-dollar match. Calls came in, gifts came in online. We were making progress. About an hour into that $100,000 match, a friend reached out and said, look, this is too important to come up short. Let's meet this dollar-for-dollar match. In fact, here's what we'll do. I will add $100,000. In other words, tripling the match. And then every gift that comes in is tripled.
17: Three times the amount.
18: Nick, you get the idea. From Victor, Montana, a gift of 100, it becomes what?
17: 300.
18: Okay. And then this friend from Billings by the name of Steve, 75?
17: 175.
18: Okay, good
17: or
18: enough.
17: No, more than that. Yeah. My math is just not well this morning. So.
18: Well, when in doubt, just say tripled.
17: Tripled.
18: That's just that easy. Yep. A friend from Glendive, a gift of 500 became 1,500.
3: Another friend from Bainville, a gift of $250. It was tripled as well. Isn't that awesome?
17: That is awesome.
3: Oh, by the way, did we mention we're now $47,000 away from meeting that $100,000 triple match?
2: And we're going to meet that match if you follow the lead of people like John from Kyla, Montana. He said, I'll do $100 right now. That triples.
3: Triple.
2: And Bev from Baker, Montana, $200 gift. That triples to $600. And those gifts, as you said, they bring us down to $47,000 and some change. That's what remains to be matched. Now, who do we have on the line now, Nick?
17: We have two people on the line right now.
2: Okay. That means we have room for about six more calls right now. There's line three.
17: There's three, yep.
2: Five more lines open. And, of course, you can e-pledge anytime at ynop.org. The reason it's so important right now is that we have a very, very unusual opportunity. A triple match up to $100,000. We don't want to leave $1 left unmatched. That's going to take people with gifts of all sizes in the next little less than 2 hours. I think we're going to need a few people coming in as satellite partners. That's a $3,100 gift. You can do that as a one-time thing or $258 a month over the next year. We have 6 months left on the satellite calendar. Now, if we saw those six satellite partners come in, that would take about more than a third of what remains. So would you think about becoming a satellite partner? You can do that by calling 800-442-9222 and letting them know you'd like to be on board at that level.
3: You may be listening this morning and going, you know, I have the capacity to do a gift of $5,000 and $10,000. I want to let you know this morning that you are needed. A gift of $5,000 tripled becomes $15,000. A gift of $10,000 tripled becomes $30,000. The gospel continues to go forth through the ministry of your network of praise. We can't thank you enough as you consider making your best gift. If it could be $1,000 and above, fantastic. If it's below $1,000, fantastic. Every gift, no gift is too small, no gift is too big. It's a $100,000 triple match. We've got $47,000 left to go. Going to ask you to be generous. And as Roger said, if you can become a satellite partner, this would be huge right about now.
2: Carmela, thank you for checking in from Dillon, Montana. She did an e-pledge and put a note in there saying, I sure missed listening to YNOP when I visited California for 7 months. I wondered why I just didn't have the peace I usually had until I came home to Montana and three family members were baptized together. That's pretty cool.
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2: That's right. Well, we congratulate you on that baptism and thank you for listening to YNOP and for your partnership with us. Rob and Bozeman, thank you for checking in with your e-pledge of $100. That also now triples.
3: I got to let you know, we still have room for you, but time is running out. Yep, less than 2 hours left in this dollar-for-dollar triple match. Every gift being tripled. If you've been thinking about a gift, whatever that amount is, now's the time to call it in. 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I'm telling you, this doesn't happen very often in broadcast fundraisers. A $100,000 match is huge, and to triple it, that's ginormous. 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It's going to be tripled, 800-442-9222.
2: We've seen a number of people come in with some special gifts of $2,000 or $3,000. 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And of course, things, Nick, like a day sponsorship, those would add a tremendous blessing to this final push for this last $47,000.
17: Yeah, Folly from Grass Range, thank you for that gift level. Appreciate that so much.
2: All right, 800-442-9222 is the number to call. And with that, we're down to 46,000 remains, Paul. Now, that sounds like a lot of money for an hour and 50 minutes, but, you know, we've seen that kind of thing happen here at YNOP in the past because we know God's people are excited about what he's doing through the ministries of New Life Africa and YNOP. 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
1: That's what is needed, and you know, I'll tell you why. Because we have not just a match challenge, not just a $100,000 match challenge, but a triple match of $100,000. We just found out last evening we were going to have a $100,000 match to begin with. Yep. And then 1 hour into it this morning, we received a call from a friend in Montana who said, I'll do a $100,000 gift to match that, so it becomes a triple match. We are incredibly grateful to those who put up the match funds, and now to everyone who's meeting them. By God's grace, we've already seen the first nearly 55,000 of that 100 completely matched. 45,000 is what remains, but we're under 2 hours remaining to get it done. Paul, to see that happen, we need several more people coming on board with gift sizes of like $100. Or $250 or $500, as so many have done. And by the way, you don't have to write the check today. If you make a gift, you can spread that out over the next year as a monthly gift. So, like, if you'd like to give $600, as so many have, it's $50 a month for the next year. That works great. And that will all go into the Share-a-thon total. And that entire year's gift of $600 will be matched and matched again. So that's one thing. We mentioned satellite partners. We have 6 months left on the satellite calendar. We need to have people sponsoring those months. That's $3,100 to pay for our entire cost of operating the satellite for one additional month. That $3,100 gift spread out over the year would be $258 a month. If you make that gift right now, it not just doubles to $6,200, but it triples to $9,300 as you call it in right now.
2: That's huge. It's just incredible. It's just so fun to watch. Whatever gift amount you can do. If you walked into a financial advisor and said, hey, I heard about this opportunity with this radio ministry where if I gave a gift of $1,000, it could become $3,000 to their ministry. Do you think that's a good thing to do with the resources God's entrusted me with?
1: Well, yeah, I think that makes a lot of sense.
2: Well, it does. Now, I understand you might not have $1,000. You don't have to have this huge donation to participate. It's the fact that you pick up the phone or you go online, you're participating, you're getting in the game, you're saying, you know what, I'm committed, I see the commitment of your network of praise, I just want to be part of what's happening. Don't miss out on this opportunity because we're down to the, oh my goodness, final 1 hour and 40 minutes.
1: Yeah.
2: 800-442-9222, every gift being tripled.
1: I want to say thank you to a special friend in Helena. Bill, thanks for checking in. And his gift of $100 becomes $300 now in our total because it's being tripled. And also Sharon from Hamilton, thank you for checking in with a gift of $50, which now becomes $150.
2: 800-442-9222, your gift tripled. Did you hear what I said? I said tripled. You know, imagine going into the ice cream shop and you're going to buy a single dip and you come out with a triple. Why? Because somebody else decided to bless your gift. That's what's happening right now. 800-442-9222. Every gift being tripled. 45,000, just 46,000 because we're 100 bucks away from that. $46,000 away from meeting this dollar-for-dollar triple match, your gift having triple the impact, but only up until noon today. So

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1: 800-442-9222 is the number, or ynop.org. 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That now triples. As we head into music, thank you so much for being a part of this year's Share-a-thon.
2: 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It's not just a

0: John Reddick here on your network of praise as we're in a triple challenge.
1: Yeah.
0: This is just by far, like, this has got to be like fundraiser history
1: here. We are very thankful for each and every gift that's coming in right now. I want to say thanks to Joanne from East Helena, and good morning to Joanne and Mike. 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Also, Autumn from Laramie, Wyoming, thanks for your call and your gift of $100. That also triples. And Cora from Miles City coming in with $1,000, Paul. That now becomes $3,000 in our Share-a-thon total. Thanks so much.
2: Thanks to Mona from Dillon with a gift of $100, and the Pierce kids from Dillon with another $100. Each of those gifts were tripled.
0: Woohoo! Now, see, those kids are ages 13, 8, 6, and 3, each giving something.
1: Wow.
2: I love it.
0: That's awesome.
1: Well, that's really cool, and I hope they understand how significant that is, because each one of their gifts is gift times three now. And same for the gift that Bonnie just pledged online at ynop.org. She's from Malta, coming in with a gift of $350, which puts $1,050 into our Share-a-thon total. And you know what, Paul? One more day sponsor, Mark from Twin Bridges, Montana. Thanks so much for coming in with that $1,200 gift, which now pushes us down to $41,000 and some change.
2: Wow. You see, what happened early this morning at 7 o'clock was a $100,000 dollar-for-dollar match. That's pretty exciting. As a ministry, you are excited to know that you're going to end very close to the goal. About an hour into that dollar-for-dollar match, a friend said, I would like you guys to meet the match, so here's my $100,000 so you can triple the match and get up and over the top in record time. Now, the time goal is noon today. That's when we've decided we're going to cut things off. You have to eventually, okay? $100,000 triple match. We've got $41,517 left, thanks to a friend in Billings who just gave $240 and it was tripled. Yeah. Now, here's the thing. $41,517 to go on a triple match, a little over 90 minutes left. It is possible, but I'm going to ask you, if you've been thinking about a gift of $5,000 to $10,000, we're going to need some chunks coming off of this as quickly as possible. If we go over $1,000,000, there's a ministry need. But for right now, we set a goal of $1,000,000.
1: Yes, that is the goal. And then after we set that goal, Radio Vita came into the picture, and that added another $120,000 a year.
2: Yep.
1: So we are very grateful for people like Sandra, who just checked in from Billings with that e-pledge. And that now tripled and bringing us down to $41,000, as you said, $41,517. We will need a few people coming in with those gifts of $5,000 or $10,000. We're thankful for each one who's done that this morning already. But that is going to be key. As we're looking at the clock, we have a total of 93 minutes remaining in this match. Now, we have seen at times when we were this close to the end of Share-a-thon and yet still had an amount like $41,000 to go. We've seen God's people rally and get it done, but it will take a few with that $5,000, maybe a couple with $10,000 to get it finished up, and then a number of people with gifts of all sizes, $50, $100, $250, $500. All those gifts will be tripled, and they'll help make it possible for us to meet this match. As we head back to music, would you pray about getting on board in these final 93 minutes, as we have a triple match underway right now at 800-442-9222. Your e-pledge at ynop.org will also triple. Now is the time to get that in as we finish up a triple match here during Share-a-thon at your network of praise.

0: It's Charathon at your network of praise, and we're thankful for the sound of that phone ringing and the sound of that computer printer shooting out those e-pledges, because it's really needed right now. This is crunch time with about 90 minutes to go. We want to say thank you to an anonymous friend in Helena who called in a gift of $150, now tripling. And Rick and Anna from Scobie, thank you for your $1,500 gift. Paul, with just that one gift, they add $4,500 to the total because their gift is being tripled.
1: I love it. Catherine from Columbia Falls, a gift of $50 was tripled. Also, April from Hungry Horse, a gift of $50 became $150. Nick?
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0: And we heard from Gary in Colstrip, Montana, coming on board with a Charathon gift of $500. That now becomes $1,500 in the total, and that gift pushes us down to $39,000 to go, Paul.
1: Wow.
0: We are almost two-thirds of the way through. Woo-hoo! This match. A $100,000 match, which became a triple match this morning about 7:50, because a friend of YNOP called up and said, you have that $100,000 match pool that a number of listeners put together to make it possible to do this $100,000 match. It's too important for this to go unmet, so we want to give a little extra incentive. And he gave a gift of $100,000 so that it would now be a triple match. So when Gary just did that call and made a $500 gift, that became 500 times 3 and adds $1,500 to our total. Now, as it sits right now, with just under an hour and a half to go, we need to see $39,167 matched, and then we're done.
1: Well, think about the difference Jesus Christ has made in your life. Think about the hope, the forgiveness, the assurance that, yes, you are loved by God. And those are messages you're going to hear on your network of praise, and the folks in Morocco are going to be hearing on Radio Vida very, very soon. You see, there are people who haven't heard the good news of Jesus Christ, and right now, we've got an opportunity to change that.
0: Yeah.
1: There's a $100,000 triple match available only until noon, and time is moving by quickly. In other words, your gift can go three times as far, helping taking the gospel into places where God's love is still an unfamiliar message. And your gift might be $2, it might be $200 or $2,000. Whatever you give, you're helping somebody else hear about Jesus. Just remember how you felt when Jesus came into your life, and you'd want others to experience that life-changing message. It's going to go forth on YNOP. That's a guarantee. I can tell you that. It started 43 years ago with one station. It's grown to what it is today as a result of your prayers and financial support. But this triple match is only on the table till noon. Going to ask you to be generous. Whatever that generosity level is in your life, every gift is a generous gift because we know it's coming from your heart.
0: You know, Paul, a couple of days ago there was a match underway, and my wife and I made a gift that for us is a big gift. This has been a hard year with inflation and groceries going off the chart, and I gassed up the car to head up to the studios in Kalispell on Sunday afternoon, and when I saw the total on the gas pump, I said, that's almost what I paid for my first car. And it's been an expensive year for everyone, but we felt it was important because seeing that match met was critically important, as it is right now with a very large match, which is being tripled because we have not just one match fund, but we have an individual who stepped up and said, I'll equal that match. And that brings that to a point of that it's a triple match. With $39,167 to go, here's what I would say if you're thinking of making a gift but not quite sure how much. I would ask you to pray about giving your very best gift, because just a few weeks ago, about 3.5 weeks ago, I was in Spain spending some time with the Radio Vida staff getting acquainted. And at one point in the day, I had the chance to go out onto a hillside and look across the Strait of Gibraltar and to see the coast of North Africa. It's just 8 miles away from the coast of Spain. Looking across the Strait of Gibraltar, I saw the northern part of the nation of Morocco. And I thought about how when I was a little kid, I got to go to Sunday school. I went to a Christian elementary school, a Christian high school. I've always had a copy of the Bible at home. I've got a whole bunch of them now. I've got one on my desk and one in the car and a bunch of them at home. And, of course, zillions of translations on my phone. And I have that easy access. As I was looking across the Strait of Gibraltar into northern Morocco, I thought of how if those people got caught with a Bible, they would be in deep trouble. If they got caught quoting John 3:16, if there was a Christian in Morocco who shared John 3:16 with someone of the Islamic faith, they would haul him off in handcuffs and he'd spend the next 3 years in prison and have a financial fine levied on him. But Radio Vida broadcasts right across that water, right into Morocco, and it's on the air with Arabic language programming. Our Africa director was there 2 weeks ago, and as we talked in follow-up to his visit, we said we can increase the amount of impact. We can increase the ministry by reworking that Arabic schedule a bit more. If there's one more reason to give, I would just say it's because it also broadcasts into Spain. There are a lot of Moroccan people in Spain there, too, so there's hundreds of thousands of people who are going to be able to receive the message of Jesus in their own language at Radio Vida's coverage area. It's amazing to think we've been given this opportunity. We were handed the keys to this radio station without charge. We didn't have to buy it or pay a bunch of money for it. We were handed the keys and said, would you take it over? And we said, yes, we will. Now we have a large monthly operating expense to meet, and with your help, we're going to see that done. Because your gift during this triple match not only will cover operating costs at Radio Vida, but also your network of praise, the station you're listening to, and all the other ministries that are operating under the banner of New Life Africa Networks. Right now is the time to call. Thank you to each one who has made that gift during this triple match in the last few minutes.
1: Thank you, Lila, for your gift from Ledger, $1,500 gift. 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
0: And we want to say thanks to Andrea from Bozeman for coming in with a gift of $500. That now triples and becomes a $1,500 addition to our Share-a-thon total. Thanks so much to each one. As we head back into music, we want to ask Nick, how are the phones right now? Anybody on the line?
2: We have a wide open lines right now. 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
0: Okay, so it'll just take a minute of your day to get on the phone at 800-442-9222 and make that pledge. 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Gifts of all sizes will be tripled right up to $37,000 as we wrap up this match. It's going to take everybody listening to pray about making that gift and jumping on board with their best gift right at this time.
2: Awesome. Thank you. Those three lines that just popped in, 800-442-9222.

0: 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Thanks so much for those phones ringing. We have three on the line, but still plenty of room for you right now. 800-442-9222.
1: Lines are open at that number. You can e-pledge at ynop.org, and that's exactly what Kathy from East Helena did. Coming in with a gift of $340. That
2: 1,020.
1: That's right. Thank you so much, Kathy. Cool. Appreciate everything.
3: He was going to throw it at me and see, but I was working on it before, so I sort of...
0: You were ahead of it.
1: We saw your phone out with the calculator app open.
3: No.
1: And want to say hi to Dell and Sylvia in East Helena, coming in with a gift of $100. That triples to $300 now. And I'll say, hey, thanks, Dad, for teaching me about radio a long time ago.
3: Wow, and we get... We better be good here.
1: Yes.
3: We could have said something, right?
0: Yeah. Hey, Marcia gave from Belgrade, I'll focus us back, $500 gift, which is now tripled.
1: And I want to say thanks to Brooke from Bozeman, Montana, coming online at YNOP.org and doing a $200 gift. And by the way, Brooke is a college student. And
3: 200 bucks to a college student is like a million.
1: Yeah, that's right. So I want to say thanks, Brooke, and hope the studies are going well. I know her mom. Her mom is our bookkeeper, and I'll tell you what. Brooke is one smart kid. I always feel like maybe I should not say much when kids that smart are in my presence, because I don't have to say much. And it shows, yep, they're a lot smarter than me.
3: Are you saying
0: personal experience?
3: Are you saying that the crowd you're currently with?
0: He's fine.
1: Pretty
0: he's
1: much. Totally yeah, fine. I'm at ease there. Yeah.
3: Okay, gotcha. Just checking. Hey, we want to say thanks to Patricia this morning. A gift of $500 tripled to $1,500. Susan from Billings, her gift of $50 became $150. By the way, we're $35,000 away from meeting this triple match, but it's got to happen before noon. We believe it's going to happen. You're making it happen as you call 800-442-9222. And you also go online with your best gift at ynop.org.
1: You know, Tim and Naomi had already made their gift. 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
0: LaVon from Ismay, thank you with your... I got to get closer. $80 gift. 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
1: And we want to just point out, the clock is telling us we better hurry up because we've only got 75 minutes to go. One call with a day sponsor or a gift of $1,000 would put us to two-thirds of the match fully met. We just have that last third to polish up in the time remaining. If you've been thinking about sponsoring a day, right now would be the time to call it in. As we head back to music, we've got some open lines. How many open lines right now, Nick?
0: Well, we got four on the line, so we got four more open. 800-442-9222.
1: Your e-pledge at ynop.org will also be tripled. A day sponsor or even a gift of $1,000 would push us down to just under a third of the match remaining.
0: 800-442-9222. Simply, it can be done online at ynop.org.

0: Your Network of Praise, Brandon Lake, as we go through our triple match challenge going on here, and the phones are ringing, which we do appreciate that. We do need that. We're getting down to that thing called crunch time, and that number to call is 800-442-9222. Three on the line currently.
1: Yeah, we are waiting for a couple pledge forms to be keyed in, so we don't have anyone to thank right at the moment, but we know we will here momentarily. But as we look at this, Paul, we have $34,527 remaining. We have 1 hour and 10 minutes left. So that's going to mean we need to continue seeing, just as we've seen for the past couple hours, a lot of people calling in gifts of all different sizes, everything from $10 to $100 to several hundred dollars. We also need to have a number of people coming in with those $1,000 gifts, day sponsor at $1,200. We, at this point, one or two $10,000 gifts would be really, really helpful in assuring that we're going to make it over this total on the match challenge. Maybe a $10,000 gift and two people with $5,000 gifts, and then a whole bunch of people with gifts of all size, and that $34,000 could be met in full.
2: You know, there are some gifts that bring joy for a day. You know, that tie you might have gotten, that purse you might have gotten, that deal you got on the shoes. While others can help change the direction of somebody's life forever. And such is the case with YNOP. When you help share the gospel, you're helping people hear the good news of Jesus Christ and the love and the hope that's available only through Him. And for somebody hearing that message for the first time, it could begin. It's the beginning of a whole new life in Christ.
1: Yeah.
2: Maybe, just maybe, you remember where you were and how God got a hold of your life, and you are so grateful for that gift. Every gift right now given during these final, oh my goodness, 70 minutes or less, it's going to be tripled. It gives your gift three times the impact, but only until noon today. Going to ask you to be as generous as possible. Whatever that generosity level is for you, we are grateful you took the time to either go online to ynop.org or to call right now with an open phone line at 800-442-9222.
1: An anonymous friend did just that a few minutes ago. She's from Bozeman, and she said, put me down for $300. That triples to $900.
2: Sweet.
1: And Lynn from Butte, thank you for your phone call and your $300 gift, which also triples to $900.
0: Some great friends in Kalispell coming on board with a $300 gift. Thank you so much.
1: And we also heard from another longtime friend. This couple has been generous to YNOP for many years. They're doing a day sponsorship at $1,200. And Paul and Nick, you know what that means? We are officially down to less than one-third of this match to go. $32,427 is what remains to be matched, and we will be finished up. That is a lot still, but we can do that. Again, we need to see just what we're seeing right now. Many people coming on board saying, I want to support my YNOP station and all the other ministries, the other stations around the Western U.S., all the work of the New Life Africa Networks, the new station in Spain, Morocco, Radio Vida. They're giving their gifts and making all of this possible. Their gift tripled means we are going to be well-equipped as we head into this next several months if we can meet this match.
2: What do you mean, if, Roger? When?
1: That's
2: when
1: what I meant
2: to
1: say.
2: When we meet this match. When the match is met at noon today, woo-hoo, there is going to be some major celebrating. And here's the thing. I know you're probably listening right now and you're rooting us on. If you've already given, thank you. Would you pray that others would catch the same vision that you caught? If you've been listening and haven't given, I simply want to encourage you to take that step of faith like others have done before so that you have the ability to listen to your network of praise where you are, whether it's at home, in your car, your place of business, you're traveling to and fro, you have access to Christian radio because somebody decided to give. So right now, would you decide to make sure your gift is tripled? Tripled. 100 becomes 300, 300 becomes 900, 1,000 becomes 3,000, whatever you can do, now's the time to do it.
1: Alice called in a gift of $100 from Glasgow, Montana. That became a $300 addition to the Share-a-thon total, and also continues to pull that remaining amount to be matched down. So thank you for that call, Alice. You know, we were looking at the costs we were going to be facing this fall and early next year as we prepared for Share-a-thon, and we said, you know, we're going to have a goal of $1 million.
2: And you looked at each other and went, huh?
1: Yeah. We said, okay, that's a lot of money. And then we suddenly heard about Radio Vida and realized that that station needed to come under the leadership. And
2: but we don't have enough money for that. We can't do that, right?
1: That was the thing. We have total budget for projects like that was zero. And so we said, well, how does that work? And we said, well, there's this thing, Faith.
3: Oh,
1: so
3: yeah.
1: Maybe we should try that. So we agreed to take on Radio Vida. And going into the Share-a-thon, I said, wow, we have $1 million goal. Plus, we have the costs of Radio Vida coming up. This is going to be an incredible thing. We've never seen expenses of this size. Then last night, we had the opportunity to do a $100,000 match this morning. We found out last evening, as we were going through everything, that we had an opportunity to offer a $100,000 match today from 7 a.m. to noon. And then an hour into that, a little bit less than an hour after we started that match, we received a call from a friend of Your Network of Praise who said, you know what? You've got that $100,000 match fund. I'm going to give a gift of $100,000 personally to equal that. That means you can go on the air and say, this is now not doubling your gift, it's tripling your gift, because he is matching these gifts as they're called in one by one. Kathy, thank you for calling in from Kalispell, actually e-pledging with a $60 gift. That now becomes an addition of $180. She says, thank you for all you do. Your station makes a huge difference in my life. And she said, I also grew up in Libby, so I'm thankful for the family and loved ones who can now hear God's word over the airwaves in Libby. God is good. Kathy, thank you for helping us to sustain that brand new station. And Nick, anybody on the line right now?
0: We have three on the line, four
1: awesome.
0: On the line.
1: Oh, right now. Wonderful. 800-442-9222 is the number to call. We have just about two more minutes, and then we're going to take a break for news. Paul, the e-pledges have been coming in fast and furious, and we're really grateful for that.
2: Tripled.
1: Yep, they triple the same, and lines are open. 800-442-9222.
2: Thanks to Linda in Helena, that gift of $100 became $300 just like that. Thank you so much for your pledge and your gift of support to make sure Your Network of Praise is fully funded. Wow, that's incredible. Runs a medical clinic in Tanzania. Woo!
1: Yeah, she's a part of the medical mission. And look,
2: I
1: at
2: love
1: the,
2: it.
1: Look at the other half of that note, Paul.
2: Took Ambassador Audio Bible, YNOP, played it in the waiting room at the clinic in Swahili. Oh my goodness, this is crazy.
1: Yeah.
2: One of your donors took the medical. Oh, this is awesome. Right?
1: And
2: right in your backyard.
1: Yeah, and also took Lightstream units from Your Network of Praise, allowing people to download the Bible right off of the Lightstream. And while Linda and her team were in Tanzania, 653 people got to download the Bible teaching and Bible text that was there in audio form.
2: We're going to make Roger do a video so you get a chance to see this stuff in action so you can understand what we're talking about, because to try to describe it all on the radio just doesn't do it justice.
1: That's right.
2: And we want to say thanks to some other friends who've gotten on board this morning.
1: Marcia from Malta, thank you for coming on board with a gift of $340, adding $1,020 to our total during this triple match. And Galen and Carla, we appreciate your call from Glasgow. They're doing $1,000. That becomes $3,000. And you know what that means? We are almost to the $30,000 point. So we're at $30,000 and some change right now as we move towards meeting this entire $100,000 match challenge, which is tripled.
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6: With SRN News, I'm Ken Lorman in Washington. Hurricane Isaias has strengthened to Category 3 as it moves toward the Gulf Coast. The National Hurricane Center says the eye is about 170 miles south-southeast of the mouth of the Mississippi River, with sustained winds of 120 miles per hour.
7: The National Hurricane Center's latest report puts the hurricane about 170 miles south-southeast of the mouth of the Mississippi River and heading north at 15 miles per hour. Landfall is expected tonight or early tomorrow near the Alabama-Florida border.
6: That's Chris Carrazio. ICE says the man shot by one of its agents in New York City yesterday had a criminal record and was in the country illegally. Speaking to reporters today, Department of Homeland Security Secretary Mark Wayne Mullen said agents were unaware there was a five-year-old child inside Oscar Belgal's car when they fired on him.
8: But you know who was? Oscar. Oscar knew he had a child in his car. Oscar chose to accelerate at a high rate of speed and ram two different vehicles as he was, as appears to be going towards officers.
6: Mullen also criticized the policies of New York and other sanctuary cities for releasing illegal immigrants back on the streets. Football Hall of Famer Mike Ditka has died at the age of 86, his family announcing today. He coached the Bears to a Super Bowl XX win and was drafted fifth overall by the team in 1961. He also played for the Eagles and Cowboys and was the first tight end inducted into the Pro Football Hall of Fame. Michigan's first U.S. Senate debate between Mike Rogers and Abdul El Sayed heated with frequent clashes over tariffs and other issues. This is SRN News.
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1: 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Now, we're excited about all the progress that's been made in this year's Share-a-thon. It means that YNOP and the New Life Africa Networks and our new station, Radio Vida, in La Línea, Spain, reaching Spain and Morocco, all are receiving the funding they desperately need for this next several months of work. But we also have some great news. We have not just a match challenge, but a triple match challenge that began at 7 a.m. this morning. At that time, it started out as a $100,000 match. Would you believe, Paul and Nick, that we have got $70,000 that's already been matched?
11: That's incredible.
1: Yeah, in 4 hours' time. Now, in this final hour, we have $30,827 left. Paul, you've been at YNOP for many years. You've seen our audience do amazing things.
11: Yep.
1: You've seen those people who called in at the last minute with those 10,000, 15,000 occasionally gifts.
11: Yep.
1: A lot of people calling in gifts of $5,000. We need a few of those right now. With $30,827 remaining, we could see this happen with everyone getting on board and doing whatever they feel led to give, a one-time gift of $100 or $250 or $1,000, and then seven or eight people coming in with those gifts of $2,000 or $5,000 or $10,000. You mentioned a few times maybe somebody who has a $20,000 or $25,000 gift. That occasionally happens here during a Share-a-thon. Not real often, because most of us can't, well, we could write that check, just nobody would honor it. So, but there are a few people who have that capacity. So if you are one of those people and you've been thinking of making a Share-a-thon gift, maybe you've been looking for a way to sow your gift into the lives of not just hundreds, but thousands and actually millions of people across more than 20 countries in Africa where YNOP's networks are ministering. You could make this a reality. Meeting this triple match means $100,000 from a match fund that came together last night would go into our Share-a-thon total. A $100,000 gift from a friend in Montana who offered a $100,000 match in order for this to be a triple match. And then, of course, your gift of whatever amount you call in. If we see this last $30,821 called in the next hour, all of that goes into the Share-a-thon total. 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
2: 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I've never before seen a $100,000 match. And then to have it tripled, you know what? 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And I got to tell you, 54 minutes left in this dollar-for-dollar match. Your gift is going to be tripled, and you are needed right now. I've said it before during the fundraiser. 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How much are you willing to invest so that others can hear the good news of Jesus Christ? Think about that someone who feels alone. Someone carrying guilt or searching for some hope. Somebody who needs to know that God loves them.
1: 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With $30,827 to go, let's get some music rolling and let's see what happens as we are asking the Lord right now to make it possible for this final $30,000 to be fully met.
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0: It's Charathon at Your Network of Praise, and we are so grateful for every single caller who has made a dent in the match challenge. What started out as a $100,000 match became a triple match when one of our friends called in and said that he would do a $100,000 gift to match everything. We're making some great progress, but we're not quite there. We do want to say thanks to Don in Ledger, Montana, for a gift of $5.50. He says, this is only a tiny amount from me, but I wish I could do more. But I do want to get in on this triple match. And Don, thank you so much.
1: Thank you. You did. You got in on it.
0: Yeah, and now your gift is actually tripled to $16.50. So thank you so much for checking in. And we also want to say thanks to Petey for a gift from Great Falls coming in with a day sponsorship.
1: Thank you.
0: Thank you so much.
1: Tripled. Yep. And thank you from Eureka with your gift of $500. Oh, that's $506, which is tripled. Thank you so much.
2: $15.18.
1: Carry the one.
0: Some anonymous friends from Stanford, Montana said, put us down for $500. That becomes $1,500.
1: Mm-hmm.
0: And look at this. An anonymous friend in Townsend saying, I'll do $1,000 right now. That adds $3,000 to the total and also knocks down the balance that we have to match yet.
2: 47 minutes left in this dollar-for-dollar triple match. Every gift being tripled up to $100,000.
0: Woo! Want to say thanks to an anonymous friend in Bozeman for doing a day sponsorship, as did our longtime friends Vernon and Patsy in Glasgow. They also called in a day sponsorship, Nick. Both of those tripled to $3,600.
1: Awesome.
0: Thanks so much.
1: Bruce and Pamela, thank you for calling in. Or no, this was an online gift, ynop.org from Livingston, $150, and says, my husband and I listen to this station every day. You are a huge blessing, and we are thankful.
0: Well, thank you for blessing us during this triple match, Bruce and Pamela. And Ron from Missoula, your $50 gift becomes $150, as does the $50 gift called in from Helena from Meredith. Thank you so much, and thank you for all your hard work. And last one, Jim.
1: Yep.
0: From Belt, Montana. Am I reading this right, Paul? Is that $50, or am I missing the location of the zero?
2: No, it's 5,000.
0: $5,000.
2: Tripled. Woo. And that leaves us $20,000 away from the dollar-for-dollar triple match, meeting it and going beyond. We're $20,000 away.
0: That's incredible. As we look at that total, $19,965. So we're $20,000 away, as you said.
2: Yep.
0: We have 47 minutes to see that happen. That is a lot of money for 47 minutes. So that's going to mean a few more friends like Jim coming in with a gift of $5,000. Many people coming in with those gifts of $25, $50, $100, maybe $500, as so many have done. I'll take it. It's going to take

0: sure to make it. Well, hell, here's what's happening. The monies have continued to come in from that original 100,000, 20,000 left. 80,000 has come in, 20,000 away. This is like running up to mile marker number 24 out of 26. We cannot stop right now. We've got to keep moving forward. And we are so blessed by the gifts that have been coming in. Calls at 800-442-9222 and online at ynop.org. What a blessing you are this morning.
1: Well, Nick, you said there's a couple people on the line right now?
2: Yeah.
1: All right. So with the couple on the line, we have room for you at 800-442-9222. You can e-pledge at ynop.org. We are so close. Who would have thought $80,000 would have come in 4 hours' time? Now we're into the final less than an hour. We only have 19,965 left. As we go to music, would you pray about getting involved? If this is, if you've already given to Share-a-thon and so you've done your part, pray for these final 45 minutes, because I don't think we've ever had such a critical 45-minute period of time in any previous Share-a-thon. Lines are open. The computer printer's ready to print out your e-pledge. Now's the time to get on board and help us polish off this last $19,965.
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And that's why the leadership at your network of praise and New Life Africa Networks is stretching as hard as we can to go everywhere that the Lord tells us to go. And that's our actual statement of why we're here. It is to share the good news of Jesus wherever and however God directs. In the days ahead, that's going to include someplace we absolutely never expected to be, La Línea, Spain, which is where Radio Vida 95.1 FM broadcasts from. We're grateful for the opportunity to not only reach the Western U.S., but also Africa. And we're currently ministering in more than 20 countries of Africa through our various outreaches. Now, we want to say thank you to someone who just joined

0: Joined up as, in fact, an Africa Transformation Partner. Michael from Haver, thank you for that gift of $684. That now triples to...
1: Three times
0: $684.
2: Yeah, that's very good. Yeah, that's Roger, I wasn't working. I didn't get my calculator.
1: There's more.
0: And you know what? Steve from Kyla just came in and he said, not only do I want to do the Africa Transformation Partner, but I'll do it times two with a gift of $1,368.
2: And I think he did it to mess with us because he knew we couldn't do the math.
0: Right. Yeah. That's right. And that gift now, $1,368, triples. That's over $4,000+. He also says, don't forget to pray for Dave Kirby and his family. And we certainly agree with that because Dave has been through some challenges over the last year. And we want to pray for him and his wife, Monique, and their family. One more person to say thank you to as the pledges continue to come in, Paul.
2: And that's Dave from Butte, a gift of $200, triple to $600. Did I mention... we're $17,713 away from going up and over the top of $1 million, your gift being tripled, but we've only got 38 minutes left to do it.
0: Yeah. Lines are open at 800-442-9222. A couple people with gifts of $5,000 right now would really help to ensure that we're going to make it over the top with $17,713 left in this match challenge. That, plus gifts of all sizes from another 70 or 80 people in this next 40 minutes, and we could be there. Now, Nick, we've seen many times over the years at YNOP Share-a-thons, we've said, wow, the clock is moving quicker than the phone is ringing. That's not really happening right now. We still are seeing consistent calls coming in, right?
1: We are. We have one on the line right now, but it has been going back and forth. Thank you for those calls, 800-442-9222.
0: Okay, if we're down to one person on the line, that means we really need you. 800-442-9222.
2: Hammer down. I mean, I had a chance to do a little driving in Montana. Boom, you can drive 80 miles an hour. I know folks in Wyoming that like to drive that fast. And where I live in Wisconsin, I know some other folks that like to drive that fast.
0: Yeah, the difference is you get those red lights behind you when you try it there. Yeah.
2: Now, here's the thing. Here at YNOP, the message of the good news of Jesus Christ is going forth wherever and however the Lord leads. The Lord has been leading this ministry since it began 43 years ago as one station, now has expanded to 76 across a multi-state area into Africa, now going into Spain. Here's the thing. It takes finances to do that. And those finances are putting the good news of Jesus Christ onto the airwaves so people can hear it, so they can hear about the love that Jesus Christ has for them. You might never meet the person who hears the good news because of this ministry, but you can make that moment in their life possible.
0: Yeah.
2: That moment, coming to Christ, it's exciting. And you can be part of the excitement this morning by calling in to 800-442-9222 or going online with your best gift at ynop.org. Your gift is going to be doubled.
0: We want to say thank you to...
2: Tripled.
0: It's just so we have to get the terminology down here.
1: We're not used to this.
0: Well, no, we sure aren't. And that word doubled is second nature because we've had the privilege of several matches during the Share-a-thon.
1: Right.
0: Tripled is an amazing opportunity that we did not have at any point during the Share-a-thon. Thank you, Carol from Haver, a longtime friend of YNOP and one of our favorite phone volunteers, I think, also. She's coming in as an Africa Transformation Partner.
2: Thank you.
0: That $684 gift times three now adds more than $2,000 to the total, and it knocks our balance down to $17,029. That's all that's left in the match.
2: This is so exciting. Are you cheering us on? I am so glad that you are. I can just see you going, go, go, go, go. Well, we're making progress. There's a gift from a friend in Lewiston with a gift of $550. It was just tripled. Wow. That makes what, $1,650?
0: Yeah, that's right. And we are thankful for all of our Lewistown, Montana listeners. They are showing up in numbers. We've got a lot of people from Libby, where our latest YNOP station just went on the air at the beginning of 2026. We are so thankful for that. Even Kimball, Nebraska, one of our new stations from just a year or so ago, also checking in. We would love to hear from you right now. How many on the line right now, Nick?
1: We have two on the line.
0: Okay, so there's room for you at 800-442-9222. You can e-pledge at YNOP.org. And you know that anonymous gift from Lewistown a minute ago, Paul, pushed us under $17,000 now.
2: And just a moment ago, Brenda said, look, can I give my gift to $50? It'll be tripled. Yes, it's tripled, Brenda. Awesome. Thank you very much. Way to go.
0: Yeah, lines are open at 800-442-9222. Your e-pledge at YNOP.org also will triple, just like Brenda's did. And I'll tell you what, every gift is greatly appreciated because we have a huge amount of work to get done this year. We're just 22 days away from taking over another radio station. This one, we were asked to take it over. We didn't have to come up with a bunch of money to buy it. They handed us the keys when we agreed to take it over, but we have to pay the operating cost. It's an expensive thing to do business in Spain, and that was something that we just said, gosh, we don't have the money to do this. We have other things that we're already committed to, new stations in the western U.S., as a result of the FCC filing window that's about to open in a few weeks. We're going to have costs there. We said, we just don't have any funds. So our board of directors talked it over and said, yep, we don't have any money for that. And then said, but there's this thing about faith. If we feel like
2: God's
0: saying,
2: you had to bring that up.
0: Yeah. if we have to look at the ministry value or the financial value, we're going to look at the ministry value and say, how could we walk away from this?
2: Ooh.
0: A station that reaches several hundred thousand people, that broadcasts into a country that's completely closed to the gospel, with 99% of its residents following the Muslim faith, how could we turn it away? And so the end result was, we said, we've got to do it, and we'll just pray and hope that God provides. We had no idea what was coming today during the Share-a-thon, Paul.
2: No, we don't. And we didn't have any idea that somebody was going to add $100,000 to a $100,000 match, so it became a triple match. Rocky from Billings, a gift of 100 became 300. Darcy from Kalispell, 100 becomes 300. Here's the thing, the clock is not our friend. Well, it is, because it's encouraging you to give before noon, because that's when this thing wraps up. We simply want to encourage you to make it your best gift. Could there be three people with a gift of $5,000? And I know that's not for everybody, but here's the thing. That would put us very, very close to going up and over the top of $1 million. That was the goal when we started the fundraiser back on Tuesday morning, bright and early at 6 a.m. This thing is wrapping up at noon, and we are $16,229 away. So I'm going to ask you, if you could do a gift of $5,000, this would be the time, and you are needed.
0: That's
2: 800-442-9222.
0: Okay, Paul, before we go to music, we got to say thank you to an anonymous friend in Big Sandy giving a gift of $1,000. That now means we're only $15,000 away from seeing this $100,000 triple match fully met. Thank you, sir, for your gift. And one more person to come, the pledge form is coming in right now. We'll thank him, and then we'll head back to music. This is Dale in Missoula coming in with a gift of $50. That becomes $150 in our total now. Thank you so much, Dale. Nick, do you have some good dialing music?
1: There's always good dialing music to be had.
0: All right, what do you have coming up?
1: We have Forrest Frank.
0: Okay, that'll work. 800-442-9222 or YNOP.org. We have $15,000 left in this dollar-for-dollar triple match, but we only have 31 minutes left to match it.
1: All right, let's go. 800-442-9222. Again, that's 800-442-9222.

0: It's Share-a-thon at your network of praise, but not for long. We've only got 30 minutes remaining in this year's Share-a-thon. Nick, we've got some people to thank, starting with Kathy. She gave $100 when she called in. Kathy's from Billings. That $100 gift now becomes $300 in our total. Thank you.
1: David from Ronan giving a gift of $100, which is now $300. Thank you very much.
0: And John checked in from Chinook, Montana, giving a $50 gift. That becomes $150 in our total. And that brings us down to just a couple dollars under $15,000.
1: All right.
0: So that is great news. We have 29 minutes to see that last $14,900 and some change.
1: Well, we have three on the line, but okay. You know, we can't assume that's going to take care of the rest of it.
0: Yeah. I just want to say one thing. We are so close, but we're not there yet. We really need to see some special things happen in these final 30 minutes of this very special closing hour of Share-a-thon 2026 at your network of praise. I just want to say, when I was in Spain a few weeks ago, the day I arrived, I got off the plane and walked into Spain from the Gibraltar airport and spent the first few hours just kind of walking around town. The first thing I walked by, after about a block or so into the city of La Línea, the first thing I walked by was a mosque. I don't think in all my years I've ever seen a mosque up front and personal like that before. I have never walked right by and stood on the doorstep of a mosque. It was a chilling feeling to think that people are being basically beaten into submission by this false religion, and that across the water, just 8 miles away in North Africa, the nation of Morocco, it's a federal crime to tell someone about Jesus Christ. Unbelievable to think that could really exist in the world in the 21st century, but it does. There's a country with tens of millions of people, and you go to prison for 3 years, and you have to pay a financial fine if you share Christ with anyone. But there's some good news. God gave YNOP a radio station that broadcasts right into Morocco. In 22 days, Radio Vida 95.1 FM will be ours. That represents a tremendous opportunity, but also expense with it that's significant. That's why it's so important we meet this match. Eddie from Fairview, Montana came in and said, I'll do $1,000 right now. That triples to $3,000. And Paul, that brings us down to just under $14,000 remaining.
2: It's pretty incredible. And it's true, we're working to meet a $100,000 triple match, but it's a lot more than reaching a number. Let's just be honest. It's about somebody hearing the gospel of Jesus Christ and realizing that they are not beyond God's love. Somebody discovering that forgiveness is possible, that hope is real, and that through Jesus Christ, they can have a relationship with their Creator. We want to make sure that that message goes forth. And you're making that happen.
0: Yeah.
2: $100,000, dollar for dollar, triple match. You can make it a reality.
0: Yeah. Thank you, Joanne, for calling in your gift of $100 from Billings, from Bozeman, rather. We appreciate that, and that puts $300 more on the total. And I want to say hi to a friend, Charlie from Haver, coming in with a day sponsorship at $1,200.
2: Triple to $3,600. Oh, my goodness. We're now $12,629.50 away from meeting this dollar-for-dollar triple match. This could happen before noon.
0: It's very possible. We still need to see those phones ringing with gifts of all sizes, gifts of $50, $25, $100, $500, a few more of those $1,000 gifts or day sponsor gifts. And then we still need one or two people to come in and say, I can do $5,000 to make sure this gets wrapped up with the entire $100,000 matched.
2: Woo!
0: And again, we want to recap, this isn't some kind of a fundraising gimmick or something that we're sharing with you. We have people who provided us $100,000, took several people, combining their gifts to give us a $100,000 match. We had that privilege to do that this morning starting at 7 a.m. $100,000 double impact match from 7 a.m. to noon. Right before 8 o'clock, we received a text message from a friend of YNOP who said, I want to be anonymous, but I think this is so important, we need to make it a triple match. And he offered a $100,000 individual gift in order to make it possible for this triple match that is currently underway to happen. Now we have two more people to thank, it looks like.
2: Yeah, we do need to say
0: three, actually.
2: Thanks to Patricia from Wolf Point, a gift of 500, triple to 1,500. Dorothy from Townsend, 50 became 150. Hazel from Chester, that 100 became 300. Another friend by the name of Leslie from Glasgow, that 100 became $300.
0: And those gifts bring us down to less than $12,000 to go.
2: My goodness. Oh, my goodness.
0: Unbelievable. With two $100,000 matches being added to your gifts, if we see this last $11,879 matched, $300,000 will be added to our Share-a-thon total from just this morning's broadcast.
2: Can I ask you to change that one word? Can you change
0: will
2: if to when?
0: To, yeah.
2: When? When?
0: It will happen, so it's
2: oh, my
0: when.
2: Goodness. Let's look on the bright side, folks. God is moving. You're hearing these names. You're hearing these dollar amounts, and you've seen the total in your head just continue to go, oh, my goodness, they're getting that much closer, that much closer. You can put us closer right now with your call to 800-442-9222. If you've already given, but you're inspired to give a little extra, this would be the time to do it.
0: That's right, because we only have 23 minutes remaining to meet this $11,879 match challenge remainder. That's going to take everyone doing what they can at 800-442-9222. A bunch more e-pledges at ynop.org of all sizes, and another couple people saying, I'll do $3,000 or I'll do $5,000 to make sure this match happens. Thanks for that call on line one. Would you be next at 800-442-9222? $11,879 is all that's left to match. Call now or do that e-pledge at ynop.org.

0: So we want to have no fear that this match is going to go unmet. Is that
1: right,
0: Paul?
1: That's right. Yep. Take a look at this thing and go, oh my goodness, we have come thus far. We don't want to stop now. We're coming up to the end of the fundraiser. Yeah. Think about how your life would be different if you never heard about Jesus Christ. Think about how your life would be different if you didn't hear a song like the one John Reddick sang about no fear, stepping out in faith. Think about people coming to know Jesus because of a radio ministry taking the word into their community in a language that they understand. That's what's happening with your network of praise. We are down to the final 18 minutes of this event.
0: Yeah.
1: And here's the thing. We've got a ways to go to meet this triple match.
0: We do, and we're chipping away at it thanks to friends like Diego, who came in with a gift of $25. That now doesn't double to 50, it triples to $75.
1: Bless.
0: So, Diego, thanks for that e-pledge. And once again, we're grateful that we are seeing some friends who are saying, I really would like to help make this go. A friend in Watford City, North Dakota, just called in. Nick and Paul, are you ready for this? A $5,000 match,
1: our
0: gift
1: goodness,
0: to meet
1: God.
0: This match.
2: Thank you. Thank you.
1: Oh, my okay. God. That means we're just under $7,000 away.
0: Yes, we
1: oh
0: are. And even a little lower because an anonymous friend in Bozeman just said, put me down for
1: $300.
0: So, yes.
1: $6,500 away?
0: Yeah.
1: Woo!
0: Yeah. That is very, very close to what can be easily done in 15 minutes as long as people who are calling in gifts of all sizes or e-pledging in those gifts of $25 or $50 or $100 or $500 will stay right on those phones. You know what? Your gift counts. We're going to play a song. We're going to just ask you one more time. Is today the day you want to give and be a part of this amazing $100,000 triple match? That means your gift doesn't double. It triples. Until we've hit that $100,000 mark, we have time for one more song right now, then we'll let you know where we're at. 800-442-9222, or you can e-pledge at ynop.org. We just want to say a huge thank you to those who put up the matching funds and all of you who are calling in right now to make it possible to meet those matches. Thank you very much from YNOP.

0: 800-442-9222 is the number to call. Thank you. Every time we hear the sound of that phone ringing, we are so grateful because it means one more household is getting on board, saying, I want to be part of your network of praise and New Life Africa Networks and the work that God is doing through them. We want to say thank you to an anonymous friend from Bozeman who came in with a gift of $300. Also, Vicky from Whitefish coming in with a day sponsorship, pushing us closer and closer. As we're down, last we looked, it was like 6,500 away, so we're even closer now, Nick.
1: Yep, and Llewellyn from Shelby with a gift of $200. Thank you very much.
0: And we also want to say thank you to Lorna from Malta, Montana, coming in with a gift of $100.
1: Yep, and Bryce and Shannon from Miles City with a day sponsor.
0: And we want to say thanks to an anonymous friend in Kalispell for a gift of $500. That's our last one for the moment. Let's just talk for a minute about what happens, Paul. If somebody gives and their gift is tripled, they're going towards a multitude of ministry outreaches. We have been looking at things this week like audio Bible distributions. One of the most recent ones went into a region of northern Kenya where they worship a god called Akuj. These are people who are living like a Stone Age lifestyle. Ooh. They have nothing but maybe a few animals and some implements through which they can do farming. And if they have a crop failure, or if they have a health problem within their family, or something like that, they believe it's the punishment of Akuj, and they sacrifice an animal to him, which is probably, at any given time, maybe a big part of their net worth, because they have so little, just a few farm animals and an acre of land or so. We wanted to go in and tell them about Jesus so they know when they have a crop failure, they don't sacrifice an animal to Akuj. They pray to God in Jesus' name and see what he will do to help them through. And we were so thankful to be able to complete several audio Bible distributions between last Share-a-thon and this Share-a-thon. That's just one of the things. Then there's Radio Vida. There's Your Network of Praise in more than 70 locations in the Western U.S. All of that is being funded through the work that you're doing, partnering with us during the Share-a-thon.
2: 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We're still getting calls. We're still getting online gifts. This is exciting. We'd love to be able to say to you, just before noon, we've reached that $100,000 triple match.
0: Yeah, now we had made progress to the point that I think we're just a few thousand away from it at this point. We're going to play one more song and see if that doesn't do the trick. And if you've been thinking about calling in but just haven't had the time to do that yet, it's a busy part of the day, would you take a second? 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It's been an amazing morning. 10 minutes remains. I think we are so close. It's almost for sure we're going to make it, but it's going to take everyone continuing to do their part to end this Share-a-thon on the huge, amazing note that we hope to end on. 800-442-9222 is the number to call, or e-pledge at ynop.org.

0: Share-a-thon at your network of praise, and what a share-a-thon it's been. What a morning it's been. We've just been overwhelmed because we started the morning with the good news that we had $100,000 in matching funds that were available for this morning to do a final big push to the finish. And that $100,000 match went on the table at 7 a.m. this morning. We were thinking, this is going to be a stretch to meet this. But we wanted to put it out and say, let's see what happens. Let's see how God works in the hearts of people who love YNOP. They love the work of New Life Africa Networks, as so many have expressed. And so we laid that out at 7 a.m. this morning. Then, just before 8, a longtime friend of YNOP called in and said, you know what? Let's make this a triple match to make sure it happens. He gave a gift of $100,000. Asking that YNOP listeners would meet that before noon when the share-a-thon was scheduled to wrap up. To our amazement, the phones just lit up. There was something about that triple match opportunity that just caused a lot of people to say, you know, I can't sit by. The people who put up the original match, this individual who put up the additional $100,000, they're doing everything they can to make sure this day goes well, that the work of YNOP and New Life Africa Networks is complete and ready to go, that we're equipped for the battle ahead in this next several months. And so they said, let's go forward and meet this match. Jim from Sydney, thank you for calling in a gift of $365. Patty from Circle, Montana, thank you for your gift of $363. We have even more to say thank you to, Nick.
1: Yeah. The listener in Colstrip, thank you for your $100 gift.
0: We had a day sponsor from an anonymous friend in Whitefish.
1: Yep, and Jeannie from Haver, your $200 gift is being tripled. Thank you.
0: And Cheryl called in from Glasgow and gave a gift of $100. Thank you so much for that gift, Cheryl. And we're waiting on one last form to come in right now. This is from an anonymous friend in Park City, Montana. That's a $250 gift.
1: Thank you so much.
0: And then, you know, Paul, we've been talking about that fact that in order to make it up and over the top, it usually takes a few friends who have the ability to give a special gift at a special gift level. And we heard some anonymous friends in Lewistown, Montana. They looked at this and said, meeting this match is very important. They went online at YNOP.org and pledged a gift of $8,000. Mm. And that pushed us up and over the top. And completely met a $100,000 triple match with about 10 minutes to spare.
2: You know what I find really interesting? Your goal was a million. Have you looked to see how close you are to 1,100,000?
0: We are like 67 cents away.
2: $700.
0: Yeah, that's right.
2: $700. Our goal was a million.
0: Yeah,
2: we are close to putting $100,000 over that, and we still got a couple of minutes left. If you'd like to call and get your gift in, it would be just a rockin' blessing to this ministry. Yeah.
0: Thank you, Ryan and Holly from Victor, Montana, for your gift of $120. Their gift now puts us, Paul and Nick and Dave, to $1,099,449. So with that, we are, $551 from that $1.1 million mark.
2: Never saw that coming, did you?
0: Not at all.
1: No.
0: You know, I did see one thing coming, and that was bill after bill after bill this year, because we have a lot of expenses as we take on Radio Vita, as we continue working on some of the other ministry outreach projects. You know, I'm glad we have a 43-year track record with God, or he has a 43-year track record with us, I should say, because we knew we could step forward in faith and take on Radio Vita, because we knew God is good, God is faithful. He wouldn't call us into something and then say, you're on your own. And he's proven himself once again this morning by moving in the hearts of so many people. People like Joanna from Kalispell, who just came in with a $200 gift. Thank you. He's moved in the hearts of a lot of people. And here we are, sitting just a couple hundred dollars under $1.1 million, which is close to $100,000 over what we were asking.
2: Which is basically close to taking care of Radio Vita.
0: Yeah.
2: Which was an unplanned addition.
0: Yeah.
2: to this ministry.
0: Yeah, after the goal was set at $1 million, we saw that extra $10,000 a month show up with Radio Vida, and now here we are. We're just amazed at what we've seen. And once again, we look to all the people who have been a part of this, but we look to an incredible God who loves us so much, loves the people of Morocco so much, loves those people in Spain, 42% of the population of the Radio Vida coverage area, who now say, I don't believe in anything. I don't believe there's any God or anything else. He loves them so much that he is equipping us to go forward and broadcast the good news to these people in their own language through programs that they can relate to. Absolutely amazing. And as we are just about to the end of the hour, you know, phones are still open, of course. You're welcome to call 800-442-9222. You're welcome to ePledge at ynop.org. And Ron and Sandy, thank you for checking in from Miles City with a $200 gift. And we also have an $1,800 gift coming from Wagner's Sand and Gravel. Paul, Nick, Dave, Amy, everybody here in the studio, can you believe over $1.1 million has been given for the work of God in these months ahead?
2: I'm just laughing. Just watching what God is doing and being a part of it. Friend, you're a part of it as you're listening. I mean, I don't know about you, but it's okay to cry. This is something to celebrate. Seeing God at work like this. Wow. It's awesome. And the calls keep coming. God bless. Thank you so much.
0: Yeah. Well, that was our theme this year, Paul. What an awesome God. And you described it well. He is an awesome God. And I don't even have words right now. Obviously, as the manager of YNOP, I feel a great relief that the Share-a-thon has been so blessed, thanks to so many friends, new and old, and or new and long time, I'll say. And it's a relief to know that funds will be there as we go forward into a very expensive couple months. But over and above that, what I just love, Paul, is the fact that these gifts represent the care of God's people for people who need discipleship, need to be built up in their faith through the programming we air here on YNOP, or people who are lost right now. And as of this day, don't know Jesus, but a year from now may know him as their Savior because of the gifts that were given today.
2: I'm at a loss for words, which doesn't happen often, but I just simply want to say thanks for the opportunity. Thanks for letting me be a part of this fundraiser. I've had a blast. It's even more fun when you see the goal surpassed.
0: Yeah.
2: Like this. Just blowing by. Incredible. And thank you so much for making ministry happen. It's obvious you care about people coming to Jesus. Thank you so much.
0: Nick, is everyone off the phone now?
1: We have one on the line.
0: Okay. We're going to hang on for another minute or so, so we can be sure to thank that person. But as we get ready to wrap it up, we're going to play our theme, What an Awesome God, here in a few minutes. We're going to have a few minutes of prayer as well. But before we do that, I just want to go back to last night. We had an incredible close to last night's part of the broadcast. And one of the last calls of the evening came from Lori, who is the daughter of one of the three founders of YNOP. She gave a gift, and then she said, my mom and dad, Marvin and Millie Callahan, would be amazed at what they saw. In fact, I think she said blown away by what is going on in Africa. I was on the board at YNOP in the years when Marvin was still the chairman, and he was a very hardworking, methodical, practical guy who took on the very difficult task. He and Jerry Walteri and Wayland Ellenberg took on the very hard task of building a Christian radio station. They recruited lots of others to join in, but it was so cool hearing from Lori, and as she's able to look back 43 years after her dad was a part of starting KXEI in Havre, what has now become YNOP and what has become New Life Africa Networks. Mm-hmm. And she said he would be blown away, and I think that's right. He would be just astonished at what he's seen. A couple last people to thank now, Nick, and then we're going to be ready to have some prayer and a great theme song to close out this Share-a-thon broadcast.
1: We have Stephen, thank you, from Haver with a gift of $250. The Wagner Sand and Gravel gift from Kalispell, $1,500. Linda from Kalispell checking in with $100. 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
0: Wow. So as we wrap it up, there may be a few more coming in, but at this point, I think that's it. The final balance, as we have it right now, is $1,102,364.15. Thank you to everyone who made this very special Share-a-thon a reality. Once again, we've seen God do what Ephesians 3, 20 and 21 says. Those two verses are stenciled across the wall of our prayer room here at YNOP in big letters so that every time we go in there, we're looking at that promise that God will do immeasurably more than all we ask or even imagine through His power at work within us, and then to Him be all the glory. Two more people to say thank you to. Craig from Winston, Montana, thanks for your online pledge of $100. And Brooke from Bozeman, thank you for your e-pledge of $100. Unbelievable. We're just so grateful for what's taken place. Now, the next task is prayer, because we have a lot of work to do, and so we need your prayers as we go forward with it. Thank you so much for your financial support that's made it all possible. Paul and Nick and Dave, you're welcome to come back over to the mic. We would just like to take a moment in prayer. Just pray as you lead, and when it gets quiet, I'll close.
1: Heavenly Father, we just thank you for this week. We thank you for each and every gift that has come in, each and every individual, family, business. We just thank you that you moved on the hearts of those that give. And we just thank you that you have given YNOP these specific tasks to do. And we are armed. We are ready to go out and get that work done. We thank you for each and every opportunity that is out there. We just pray now that as we go forward with the funds, that we will be very diligent, that we will be very obedient to how you move and how you guide and how you direct this in each and every step. So we just commit all of this to you.
2: Lord, if you had told me we'd be here at this financial pinnacle, probably would have laughed and shook my head. And Lord, I'm still shaking my head going, thank you so very much. It's amazing to watch you work through people to make sure your word goes forth. Thank you for watching over all the equipment here, all at our facilities, that the voices of the team didn't go south. Lord, there weren't problems with the phones. I mean, there's so many things that could go wrong and nothing, Lord, nothing happened. That truly is a blessing. Father, thank you that we can just say thanks today for what you've done and what you're doing and what you are going to do. You are an awesome, awesome God. Thank you, Lord.
3: And Lord, I'd add that I just want to thank you for only asking for the faith of a mustard seed. Sometimes it feels like what I come into it with. Thank you for moving a mountain. Thank you for what you did. Thank you that we are frail, but you are almighty. And so with that acknowledgement of our need of you, we pray that you would guide us, that you would move beyond our abilities, that you would open up the doors you want to have opened, that your word would be proclaimed, that we would be able to rejoice in what dollars become when they turn into ministry, when they equip people, and when you are at work doing what only you can do. Thank you for allowing us to play a role. Thank you for each phone call, each desire by listeners to see you at work and to express their love for you in this tangible way. Again, guide us, Lord, as we move forward. Thank you for your love for us and your love for those who have yet to be reached. I pray this in your name.
0: And Lord, there just aren't words to express how we feel at this moment. this isn't about money, obviously. Money is the means to the end, and that end is exactly what we've been talking about through this past few days, sharing the good news of Jesus wherever and however he directs. And Lord, we want to thank all those who have been involved in this, everyone from our staff and the phone volunteers and everyone who's been part of the broadcast. I want to thank you for every man and woman and young person who got involved and called in gifts during this past 3.5 days to make it possible for the Share-a-thon to end on such an amazing note. We thank you for those who put the original match fund together for this morning. Never before in our history have we had a $100,000 match. And then we thank you for the individual who gave the additional $100,000 gift to make it possible to have this triple match that so inspired many, many, many people to call. We ask that you would just touch each one of them in a special way. They each have their own needs and challenges in life, and we ask that you would be there giving them peace and joy, just as we ask that for everyone who listens to YNOP or the various ministries of New Life Africa. And finally, Lord, before we play our theme for this year and wrap up Share-a-thon 2026, I just want to go back to La Lina, Spain, 3.5 weeks ago, walking past a mosque filled with men and women who are living under an evil deception, as hundreds of thousands of people in that region that Radio Vida broadcasts into are living under. And also those who filled that town, 42% of whom have no faith in you or anything else. They just have given up on the idea that there's a God who loves them and cares about them. We ask you, even now, 22 days before we take over that station, would you start drawing them to that channel, 95.1 FM? Would you use Radio Vida and YNOP and all the other ministries of New Life African Networks to seek and save them, just as you sent Jesus to do in person many years ago? Draw them to the station. Draw them to every signal, every podcast, every stream that we're a part of, in order that they can hear the good news that there is forgiveness of their sins and that there is a God who loves them and that you have plans and purpose for their life on this earth and that you have an eternal home for them, that Jesus himself said, I go to prepare this place for you. We thank you for these last few days, for all the people who have been involved. And now as we go forward back into your harvest field to get to work, we thank you for the equipping that you provided through your people. We pray these things, and we thank you for all of them. In Jesus' name, amen.

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0: 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God, I'm just grateful
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9: I start often by just asking open-ended questions to my kids, like, hey, do you know anybody in school that gets bullied? Or what's it like? How do kids treat each other, mistreat each other? Because it feels safe when you start out here, and it's not personal. So my kids might be afraid of opening up about what's going on in their hearts, but they'll tell about what's going on in everybody else's lives. And so I just start asking thoughtful questions. And as much as I'm trying to gain entrance into their heart, they're also watching and observing how I'm responding to them. And they're seeing, do mom and dad understand? Are they responding well? Is it safe to open up and share that I've experienced this? And so our responses really do matter, and that they're seeing compassion and understanding and care.
8: That's Julie Lowe, and she joins us today on Focus on the Family with Jim Daly. Thanks for being here. I'm John Fuller.
6: You know, John, bullying is one of those things every parent hopes their child never has to face. I mean, it happens sooner or later, and most kids will encounter that unkindness, exclusion, teasing, or even outright intimidation. I did, third grade. Mm-hmm. I know exactly when it happened and where and what school I was going to. The truth is, our children need more than those quick fixes. You know, it's not something you just say a little clip and then keep moving, because they're in a tough spot often. They need that wisdom and courage and the confidence to know that their values come from God and their identity comes from God. Here at Focus on the Family, we are here to help you navigate those difficult moments with grace and clarity, and equip you as a parent to help engage with your child to find solutions.
8: Mm-hmm. And Julie Lowe is our guest. As I said, she's a faculty member and licensed professional counselor at Christian Counseling and Educational Foundation. She's written a terrific children's book that helps your child and you understand bullying and how to handle it well. The title of the book is Gus Gets Badgered When You Meet a Bully.
6: Julie, welcome to Focus on the Family.
9: Thank you for having me.
6: This is a great kids book, Gus Gets Badgered. What were you trying to accomplish here with the book?
9: Well, we know that bullying is a problem that happens often among young people, and unfortunately not just young people. We're seeing it across the board, right?
6: Why is it so prevalent? I mean, we're all talking about times that we were bullied.
9: Well, it always has been. I often say, though, with the emergence of technology and social media, it's 10 times worse. Because it used to be you could walk away from the bullying. You would get on your bus and go home and get away from the bullying, right? It was the schoolyard bully or the in-school bully. But now, unfortunately, it follows with you wherever you go with the use of social media. And it's just a lot more difficult with the cyberbullying.
6: What ages is this book geared for?
9: So that's geared for elementary age. It's okay. For a younger group, but it introduces the idea of how do you think about it? How do you help a child think about being bullied and how they should respond?
6: Tell us a story of how Gus gets badgered.
9: Yeah, so Gus is the main character, and in this series, it's forest animals who are often dealing with different issues, and this is the issue of bullying, where a new kid or new animal comes to town and begins picking on Gus, and Gus has to struggle with how to handle being mistreated.
6: Yeah. Is there a distinction between what I would call the typical unkindnesses that kids can fling each other? You know, appearance is something that kids cling on to. When people look different, they'll say something out loud that when you hopefully become an adult, those things are kept to yourself typically. You may think it, but you don't speak it. Kids just say it.
9: Yeah.
6: So that can be an unkindness. What kind of line is there between that, what might be normal observation and growth of a child, and then crossing the line into bullying?
9: Yeah, that's the challenge, I think, all the time with parents and kids, especially when you use the language of bullying. Some kids can weaponize that, and they come across somebody who says something unkind, hurtful, or just immature and foolish, and they call it bullying, when perhaps it's just immaturity or an unkind moment, where I think of bullying as something where it's more targeted and habitual in nature. But for sure, there could be incidents of bullying as well.
6: You know, so often the bullying by the parent's observation can be kind of obscured, unseen. The child might not be talking about it. You just see behavioral change.
9: Yeah.
6: So for the parent, what are those things we need to be looking at to at least tip in and investigate?
9: When you start to notice a change in your child's behavior, right? When they're coming home from school and all of a sudden hating school or don't want to talk about it, or they're withdrawing, or you start seeing anxiety. So I'm always looking for, do my children have a change of behavior? And is all of a sudden it seemed like overnight they don't enjoy school or they don't want to participate or be involved? So you're looking for noticeable change often.
6: Yeah. You were a pastor's kid, and that brought some bullying, it sounds like, out of your own experience. In that context, what was it like for you? And then how can parents avoid the dismissive nature? I mean, I think a lot of dads, you know, maybe with our sons, will say, you know what? It's a tough world, kid. You got to get over it.
8: Deal with it.
6: Just, you know, throw a punch and run.
9: Yeah.
6: Or something. I mean, you know, I wouldn't say that, but I'm just saying this is what some dads might say.
9: Right.
6: Speak to that whole thing, the bullying situation you had, and then how do we not be so permissive or passive about it?
9: Sure. Yeah, I joke I was a PK. I was a pastor's kid briefly, but I was for a longer period of time a principal's kid. And I used to joke with my friends who are pastor's kids and say, you only got it one day a week. I got it 5 days a week. And it was sometimes just as a result of being connected to your parents in ministry, or they were angry at something your parents did and you would hear about it. And, you know, growing up, I don't know, I thought of it as bullying, but I think anybody would have called it that, or it was on occasion enough and it wasn't consistent enough, but it was for sure mistreatment. It was for sure being targeted for your family or somebody being angry at you. And being in ministry, there was almost this expectation that, yes, you're in ministry, this will happen to you. And to this day, being in ministry, I probably still think that way to some degree, which doesn't excuse it, but it's almost like you accept it as part of the struggle.
6: Your son was bullied. What happened with him?
9: Yeah, so he was in elementary school at the time in an after-school care, and a child that was actually known to be a bully to other kids just started picking on him that day. I'd never done it before, but walked up and knocked over some Legos. And so my son was upset. He got up, he went and told an adult, because we had taught them that if somebody's mistreating you or people around you, go tell an adult, and you keep telling adults until somebody listens. Keep pursuing help. And so he did that. In this moment, he went and he told an aide. I think the aide addressed it briefly and then just went on their way. So my son went about doing something else, and this boy followed him and, again, was knocking over what he was doing, was intentionally mistreating him. My son got up and went and told another adult, went to three adults, and it continued until eventually, I forget how, but they ended up in some kind of tussle, shoving match or hitting or something. Both ended up in the principal's office. And when he relived the story to me, I got a call from the principal, and it was totally out of character for him. And I'm not sure how most parents would respond to this, but we've completely supported him. He did everything we told him to do. We said, go keep telling adults. The adults didn't stop the behavior until he was defending himself. And we stood in front of the principal, who was gracious enough to also agree and say, we support our son. He did the right thing. He tried to get help. The adults did not intervene and help, and the behavior continued.
6: Yeah. Was there resolution?
9: There was. I don't think it happened again. And my son, thankfully, did not get punished. We didn't punish him. And it was this great teachable moment of saying, buddy, you did the right thing. And
6: that's
9: we
6: a good thing. You know, Julie, again, you're a counselor for those that might just join us here. But the one thing that I've seen with marriage counselors as we've sat here, you all sound so reasonable. You say, the next time, Jim, you're talking to Jean, just say, honey, did you have a rough day? Because I'm feeling some emotion from you right now that I don't know where it's coming from. Now, we don't typically in the real world react like that. Right. If she says something and pushes my button, I go, okay, I can push another button. Mm-hmm. That's going to be your button. Mm-hmm. And here we go. The same can be true in the parenting sphere here.
9: Yeah.
6: And that circumstance can push our buttons as parents to require us or command of us to react in a way that we now are acting like the child.
9: Yeah.
6: How do you coach a parent in this kind of difficult spot to be the adult and to really look for the right wins with that bullied child of yours?
9: Well, for sure. I mean, that brought up all kinds of emotions where I would have been the parent in the schoolyard losing it because I can't stand seeing people mistreated. You know, so we even just being aware of our own triggers and the things that would get a rise out of us. But I'm also aware I want to model to my kids the right way to respond, that mistreatment will happen. That doesn't mean you just have to tolerate it. That wisdom says, how do you respond in any given moment to being mistreated, which means I better model it to my kids. And sometimes I think actually modeling I'm mad on their behalf isn't unhealthy either. The problem is I need to not sin in my anger. So to be angry for them and then to feel like mom and dad really care, they're for me, I think is a good thing. Mm-hmm.
8: This is Focus on the Family with Jim Daly, and our guest today is Julie Lowe, and she's got a book we're talking about. It's a great book, and the cover, I think, Julie, is really wonderful because you've got this sense of the bully is reveling in the fact that I've got the power, and here's poor Gus getting pushed around. The book is called Gus Gets Badgered, Good News for Little Hearts When You Meet a Bully. It's a terrific resource to go through with your child. We're bundling this, when you get the book from Focus on the Family, with a very small but rich little booklet that Julie has written called Helping Your Child with a Bully, Learning to Respond Wisely. So contact us today. Get both of those books, an exclusive from Focus on the Family, if you will, from us when you call 800, the letter A and the word family, or stop by focusonthefamily.com/broadcast. And Julie, I love how you equipped your son. I'm not sure we ever did anything quite like that. How do we help our kids stand up and be assertive for their safety and well-being and kind of share their voice without being aggressive?
9: Well, as a parent, one of my first thoughts is I want to raise my children to know right from wrong, good from evil, wise from unwise, which means I'm always role-playing, I'm always teaching them. So before they end up in the bullying position or being bullied or being tempted to be the bully, we're role-playing. We're teaching them to observe the world around them and people, and when they're mistreated or they're interacting with their own siblings, which is where the bullying can start, right? Yes. Or the mistreatment. So there's so many lost opportunities we have in not teaching our kids to say, how does love respond? How does wisdom respond? When is it right and good to stand up to somebody? When, as a bystander, should you intervene? When, as a bystander, should you get help because it's too serious for you to intervene? And as you can imagine, that takes a lot of role playing. That's not just let me give you a 30-minute devotional on how to do this and then expect you to remember it for the next 15 years of your life. I think that's what Deuteronomy 6 says, where we're teaching our kids, whether they're sitting at the dining room table or walking along the way, whether we're having a meal or in the car, that we're using teachable moments to teach them.
8: Yeah, this is an ongoing conversation, right? Not a once and done.
9: Right.
6: You know, Julie, one of the most damaging effects of being bullied, I think, is that loss of identity that's potentially there, especially in Christian families. We're trying to encourage them that their identity comes from Christ, etc., which are all healthy things to actually buttress them in a culture that is constantly attacking identity, right?
9: Yeah, yeah.
6: So that's important. How do we teach our young children that they're made in the image of God, that He sees them, that He has a plan for their life? All those things are building that identity. But that bullying can really go after them, like, no, but God doesn't see me. Why did He let me get picked on today? Why did that boy attack me today, right?
9: Yeah.
6: And you can start to kind of doubt those things as a little child, like, where's my protection? So how can parents use Scripture, reinforce those things? Even if bad things happen, God still sees you. He'll give you a way through. And, you know, how do you speak to your child to give them that kind of balance between the real world and the spiritual dimensions of what they face?
9: I think it's twofold. So one is, I hope my children always see compassion from me when they are being mistreated, that I don't just respond with, oh, just deal with it, or you're okay, brush it off.
6: Right.
9: That they actually hear me say, I'm so sorry that happened, that was wrong, that I'm affirming what was wrong about it and why it wasn't kind and gracious. I think the other thing is that they're seeing in Scripture stories like Joseph, when you're mistreated and when you're harmed over and over again, that God is still in the midst of that, that He's up to something, and God can take even the evil in your life and do something good with it. And so what I'm doing is I'm not just affirming that what happened is wrong and leaving it there. I'm pointing them to a God that is not going to waste anything in their life. And I'm pointing them to Scripture, where story after story shows flawed, fallible human beings who are mistreated, but God also used them. And God often uses the weak, the unassuming, those who have speech impediments, those who are least expected. And to even instill that when we have a child with a vision disability, and to be able to say, God specializes in using the people we least expect to use in Scripture. So take heart. God's up to something good in your life.
6: That's a great way to buttress a person's sense of worth, is that God sees you no matter what the impediment. And He will use you if you yield to Him and ask Him to be part of your life, right?
9: We as adults need that.
6: We do. You know, one thing I did, which I thought was good, I'll get your grade on this, but with my boys when they were in elementary school, I would regularly, not every day, but regularly kind of drip irrigate into them. You know, at recess, if you see somebody by themselves, go play with them. If you see somebody eating lunch by themselves, go be with them, especially if that child is not well accepted by everybody else. Be different. Go and make a friend. They did that a couple of times that I know of, and that was good. But they also had the other expression of laughing at somebody who spilled a drink or something, you know. So that's normal behavior. But in addition to doing something like that, what are some other ideas that you might have to help equip a child to look for somebody who they can buttress, they can lift up?
9: Well, it's that whole idea that love moves towards, right? We don't just remain passive. And that's what I love about what you said. We try to teach our kids so that when you see somebody hurting, just don't say, I'm not going to hurt them, or I feel bad, or I'm going to stay out of it. Be willing to proactively move towards being protective or offering even just words of encouragement. Like to go up to somebody afterwards and say, oh, I'm sorry they did that. I really appreciate what you said. Or I thought what you said was smart. You're saying something to affirm. And then the wisdom to know, when do I need to go get an adult to say, this kid's hurting and they need an adult to help them.
6: Yeah. You know, one of the experiences, and I had this when I was bullied in third grade. I had a sixth grader who was chasing me home every day and threatening to beat me up. And I was smart enough. I didn't want to be beat up.
10: Yeah.
6: I knew that much. My only saving grace is I was faster than him, so I could outrun him on the way home. But it went on for like a couple of weeks, and I was stressful, you know, because I'm thinking this kid's going to pummel me, right? And he was much bigger. He was three grades older than me. And but I didn't share it with anybody, except later in that two-week period, I remember talking to my sister about it, who was 14, and she came to my rescue. And I think my question is this: why do we, even as children, why do we try to hide what's happening? Are we embarrassed by the fact that we're being targeted by a bully?
9: I think it's a shame that maybe, like you said, identity. Maybe I am deserving. Maybe I am not worth this. So to admit that somebody's doing this admits something is defective about myself.
6: Wow,
9: we
6: yeah.
9: see that online all the time. I mean, just to take it up a notch, you see teenagers who are being extorted online.
6: Yeah.
9: And
6: some taking their own life.
9: Some taking their own life. And they never tell anybody why. If one adult or one parent or one person had said, your life is worth it more than this extortion or whatever's happening or the cyberbullying, your life is worth it. And I think because we don't have these kind of conversations with young people, they're left to their own devices, they're left to their own perspectives. And if they feel like they are deserving of it, that nobody loves them, then they're on their own trying to figure out what to do, and it never ends well for them.
6: And again, the parent has to find a way to draw that out.
9: Right.
6: If you notice behavioral changes, they're not wanting to eat dinner with the family, whatever it might be, you got to go investigate.
9: Well, this is where, as a parent, I take responsibility. Say, I don't even wait to see changes, that I want to proactively prepare my kids. And to even say, I mean, I hope my kids would never send inappropriate texts or a photo they shouldn't send, but to proactively say, hey guys, if you are ever to do this, I hope you won't, but if you were, just know that there's nothing we can't forgive you of. There's nothing we can't work through. Your life is more important than whether you get caught up in something and somebody tries to use it against you. We love you. Anything's workable.
6: Yeah, that's so
9: good. And that
6: so
9: message
6: good.
9: Is so important.
6: And
9: for
6: so
9: kids.
6: True. Julie, in the book, Gus's dad writes a note. And this is another brilliant thing you can do. I think communicating, especially when that elementary school child can read, you know, fourth, fifth, sixth grade, it's a powerful reminder of identity and worth. How can parents intentionally speak truth into their children's lives so that they can feel secure? What do you put in the note, for example? How would you write that note? We need a paragraph.
9: Yeah, or in today's language, it would be texting our kids, right?
6: Yeah,
9: it might
6: course.
9: Not be writing a
6: Although
9: note.
6: Although a handwritten note is pretty cool.
9: It is pretty cool.
6: I wrote a journal for both of my boys, and they love it now.
9: That's wonderful,
6: that they're in their 20s.
9: Yeah, they're memories, and it's looking back and seeing how my parents thought about me, how they affirmed me, they were for me. And you can do that in tons of different ways, but there's something about our kids regularly hearing your life has meaning, you are worthwhile, you are loved, and that ultimately I want to point my kids to their creator who loves them. Because if not, it's good that my kids know that mom is for me, but a 13-year-old doesn't often feel encouraged when they're being bullied and picked on by school, that you go home and say, well, mom loves you. I'm just exchanging one human's acceptance or rejection for another human's acceptance and rejection. So ultimately, I want to say you have worth and value because of who God made you.
6: Yeah.
9: And that we're finding creative ways to do that in our words, in our speech, in our writing.
6: You know, it's so critical to do this. It's something we mentioned in Truth Rising, a documentary that we did on the culture. But it's applicable at every age. And one of the powerful statements in that film was a British baroness who said, the Western civilization, the differentiator, was the Western civilization captured that idea that we're made in God's image. So now all of a sudden with child labor laws, the oppression of women, that began to lift. It didn't lift in a moment. It took time for the Western culture to really embrace those themes and lift everybody up from what wasn't there, that we could exploit people. It's the same concept with this, right? It's that same kind of idea that we have to find ways for our children in age-appropriate ways to get that message across.
9: Right. And you
6: that
9: don't,
6: you matter.
9: And you don't want to wait until they're being mistreated. You want that to happen well before they're being mistreated. So there's that foundation to help them go through the hard times.
6: You know, Julie, I'm thinking of the mom that's so stressed out. She's got a lot on her plate, and so does dad, you know? And you almost have to have a checklist of all the things I have to say today to help my child. And then on the other hand, some of it, it'll come naturally. Just go with your heart. How do you do the things to remind yourself as a parent? You want to be responsible. You want to regularly, not every day, to where the kid tunes it out, but to be intentional about saying, God sees you today. Look at that sunset. I think he made that for you. I mean, things that really drive their heart toward a relationship with Christ.
9: We get caught up in the tyranny of the urgent, don't we? And we forget the more meaningful, that sustenance doesn't equal nourishment. Like, you can have fast food, but that's not a sustenance. It's not nourishment. And too often in our relationships, that's true as well. We can have sustenance, like, did you do your homework? How was your day? Fine. Did you have a good day? What are you doing now? Instead of saying, tell me about yourself. Tell me what ninth grade boys are going through. Tell me what fourth grade girls are going through. How are you doing? And we're speaking life, nourishing words into our kids' lives and even into our marriages, right? It's an important thing you're bringing up, that I'm intentional about looking for those moments.
6: Yeah, which is so good. All right, for that parent who says, wow, you guys are alerting me to something I've not been paying attention to, and I think my child might be bullied or being bullied right now, what are some things that that parent can do today to engage their child age appropriately, elementary school, in that conversation? How do you get that started?
9: I start often by just asking open-ended questions of my kids, like, hey, do you know anybody in school that gets bullied? Or what's it like? How do kids treat each other, mistreat each other? Because it feels safe when you start out here and it's not personal. So my kids might be afraid of opening up about what's going on in their hearts, but they'll tell about what's going on in everybody else's lives. And so I just start asking thoughtful questions. And as much as I'm trying to gain entrance into their heart, they're also watching and observing how I'm responding to them. And they're seeing, do mom and dad understand? Are they responding well? Is it safe to open up and share that I've experienced this? And so our responses really do matter, and that they're seeing compassion and understanding and care for our kids.
6: So important. And let me turn to you, our listener. I hope you know Focus on the Family is here for you. As you're raising the next generation, we're here to help. We can answer your questions, offer trusted guidance, and walk with you through the parenting journey. That's our goal. That's our ministry. One helpful resource we'd love to share with you is 7 Traits of Effective Parenting Assessment. It's free. It's an online quiz. It'll give you an idea of your strengths and some of the areas you might want to improve in. It just takes a few minutes to complete, and it's very helpful. So take it today. We also have Julie's terrific book for kids, Gus Gets Badgered When You Meet a Bully. And we're going to bundle that with a small booklet to help you as a parent. It's called Helping Your Child with a Bully, Learning to Respond Wisely. You know, the great thing about children's books is you can take a topic like this and read the story with your child to start conversations, ask questions, and hear their heart. And when you give a gift of any amount, we'll send you the bundle as our way of saying thank you for supporting the ministry of Focus on the Family. Let me share this note from Pam, who wrote in to tell us this. I'm so grateful for the work Focus on the Family does to strengthen families, support our country, and advance God's kingdom. From Marriage Resources to Adventures in Odyssey, your ministry was a constant encouragement in our home growing up, and later helped my husband and me build a strong foundation for our own marriage as we prepared to get engaged. As we now hope to start a family of our own, I'm thankful that the same trusted ministry that shaped my life will one day bless my children as well.
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14: With SRN News, I'm Ken Lorman in Washington. The Gulf Coast is starting to feel the impact of Hurricane Isaias as a storm with 120-mile-an-hour winds heads toward the region.
15: The National Hurricane Center reports it remains a Category 3 storm. A hurricane warning is in effect from Louisiana to the Florida Panhandle.
14: Chris Caraggio, the storm about 125 miles southeast of the mouth of the Mississippi River. President Trump says gas prices will start coming down soon. He made the comment while referencing the war in Iran during remarks at a Columbus Day event he hosted at the White House today.
16: Oh, that's going to be over very soon. And prices are going to come tumbling down.
14: President Trump predicts gas prices will soon be back to the levels he saw in Iowa just before the start of the Iran war.
16: But I always look at the tag on top, and I saw $1.95, and then I saw $1.85 a gallon. We'll be down to those levels soon.
14: Football Hall of Famer Mike Ditka has passed away at the age of 86, his family announcing that today. Former NFL player and coach Ron Rivera remembers Ditka, who he played under when the Bears won Super Bowl 20.
17: I mean, he's a tremendous man who, you know, had a tremendous career, became an icon, and really just lived his life as the epitome of what it can be if you can come in and have success and work hard at it.
14: Mike Ditka, the first tight end to be introduced and inducted into the Pro Football Hall of Fame. Reports say Katie Zakaria has been offered the job as White House press secretary. She briefly worked at the Department of Homeland Security, is also a lawyer and conservative commentator. She would succeed Caroline Leavitt, who left the position in August to spend more time with her growing family. This is SRN News.
18: Time now for a legislative update brought to you by the Montana Family Foundation. Here's the president of the Montana Family Foundation and former Speaker Pro Tem on the Montana House of Representatives, Jeff Laslofen.
19: Absentee ballots have been mailed, we're being bombarded by political ads, and early voting has begun. All signs that we're smack in the middle of the 2026 election cycle. So who to vote for? It's all so confusing. How do I separate fact from fiction? These are the questions being asked by voters across Montana. For those who don't live and breathe politics, casting an informed vote can seem overwhelming. For those of us immersed in public policy, it's just another day at the office. The choices are easy because we know the players and the issues. So the following are some of my personal observations. When it comes to the ballot initiatives, I'm voting no on all three. The only thing I need to know is that they are sponsored by some of the most liberal organizations in Montana and are paid for by out-of-state donors linked to people like George Soros. I don't need to get down in the weeds. If these people think it's a good idea, then it's bad for the people of Montana. Period, paragraph. It's not a hard decision. Voting no is also the safe route. If you don't understand exactly what you're voting for, then just vote no and nothing changes. When it comes to the races themselves, there are three that I'm focused on. The first, and most important in my opinion, is the race for Montana Supreme Court. For a decade, the court has been dominated by liberal justices who regularly overturn solid conservative legislation and common-sense ballot initiatives. One example is the court recently overturning a ballot initiative that would have required abortion providers to get parental permission before performing an abortion on a minor. The initiative passed with 72% of Montanans voting yes, only to be overturned by the liberal Supreme Court. In this cycle, we have a chance to balance the court. It's a race between two flathead district court judges, Dan Wilson and Amy Eddy. I'm choosing Dan Wilson. In my opinion, he's a common-sense jurist with the experience and depth of knowledge necessary to serve on the state's highest court. A great example was his decision in the case of State v. Caftail. where Wilson sentenced a male transgender defendant who claimed to be a female to 30 years in prison for sexually assaulting two children ages 5 and 12. Wilson did not bow to liberal pressure and sentenced the defendant to the men's prison rather than the women's prison. Eddie is being openly supported by liberal Supreme Court justices Gustafson and Bitigeri, both of whom support transgender rights. Another high-profile contest is the race between Aaron Flint and Sam Forstag for U.S. Congress. I'm supporting Aaron Flint. I've known both of them for years. Flint is a solid conservative, while Forstag lobbies for the pro-LGBT agenda and transgender rights in the Montana legislature. He lobbied against a bill that would have banned male athletes who identify as females from competing in women's sports, and he also lobbied in favor of performing irreversible sex changes on minors, including double mastectomies. Sam is well-connected politically, and his aunt Susie Lee, a liberal Democrat congresswoman from Nevada, has been raising money for him in Washington, D.C. The final race in my top three is the race for U.S. Senate between Kurt Almy and Seth Bodner. I'm choosing Almy. I've known Kurt for 30 years. He's extremely intelligent, loves the Lord, and is one of the most honorable men I know. So just to recap, for what it's worth, I'm voting no on all three ballot initiatives, yes on Dan Wilson for Supreme Court, yes on Aaron Flint for Congress, and yes on Kurt Almy for U.S. Senate. For the Montana Family Foundation, this is Jeff Laszlofy reminding you that this government is your government, and your input does make a difference.
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20: 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Phone lines are open for you at 1-800-684-3110, 1-800-684-3110. Another day, another update from Letitia James. This happened on the debate stage again. You may not have heard this in national coverage, because again, that's not necessarily something that's hitting all mainstream news. But well, there are some moments that you need to see. Phone lines are open for you at 1-800-684-3110. We also have a major update in the homeschooler who, you know, he's a graduate, wanted to become a paid firefighter after a couple years of volunteer firefighting, become an EMT. You know that whole situation. They decided that being a homeschool graduate did not qualify him as having a legitimate high school diploma. Now, they reversed course. We got some movement in that, some great traction. However, there is another swerve we did not expect coming, but of course, we have the greatest legal team on board, so the ACLJ is jumping right back in to support this student, all homeschoolers nationwide. We're going to get to that coming up in just a few moments. But Will, let's break down what was going on in New York as the attorney generals were having a debate.
22: That's right. So this is between Letitia James and her opponent, who's a Republican in New York. And what we saw last night was someone who's relatively unknown and once again, probably is not going to win the election here. This is for the New York State Attorney General. It's pretty solidly for Letitia James, was bringing up points that we have seen from our FOIA discovery. And what did we see? We saw the individual point out things like what that whistleblower was saying. It comes at the time that we got all of this the same week as this debate. All of this is now public and in the public discourse the same week as there was a debate for this political position. So as we look at this and play this, I think this was probably the most pivotal moment, and it was kind of ironic at coming from Letitia James, knowing everything that she's being accused of by this whistleblower. This is bite four, with her talking about how she needs to handle her office and what she does as Attorney General.
0: Those comments demonstrate empathy. And what we need now more than ever in our body politics is more empathy. Politics stops at the door in my office.
22: So right there, one, she's running for a political position. This is,
20: it is a wink and a nod at some point. You're going, okay, of all the things you've been accused for, to say politics stops at the door. If politics stops at the door of your house, I understand. I feel like that's more what we all try to say. Like, hey, when we go home, we put politics aside. Hopefully we're living our lives, being with our families. You're saying politics stops at the door of your politically elected position. And, of course, you have been targeted specifically for what? Targeting someone for political motives exclusively.
22: Right. And once again, I think also the fact that she brings up and says what we need more in politics is empathy. There's a lot of ways you could take this. I don't think that she's had any empathy for the targets of her political prosecutions that we've seen over the last several years, as well as the fact of, I'm not so sure that that is the job of an attorney general, to be empathy. No, you are the top law enforcement officer. There are plenty of people that can have empathy in politics, but as the top law enforcement officer of the state, I kind of want to see you be a little harsh on crime.
20: Yeah, that's right, Will. Phone lines are open if you want to be harsh on crime. 1-800-684-3110. Hey, I did want to say, work of the ACLJ continues. You're going to hear about this really coming up in about two segments, where I talk about more about that homeschool situation. The ACLJ is involved. Individual cases, sure. These individual cases, they have consequences that affect everyone. So as we start to wrap up this week, I want you to support the work of the ACLJ by going to ACLJ.org today. When you do that, you can look at all the incredible free content. Nothing we do is behind a paywall. That is only because people donate and support. So sure, our content will remain free. But it's only free because you decided, hey, I want to make sure this content is widely available to anyone who may access it. And that is because you donate. And right now is a great time to do it. 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It's someone that gives monthly. Just go to ACLJ.org right now. You scan that QR code you see on the screen, and you can become an ACLJ champion. When I get back, though, look, it's just me and Will for this hour. So we wrap up the week, and I want to hear from you. 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
23: 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The Lord was showing me that she was interceding for me, and I realized in the moment, I wasn't still standing because I was strong. I was still standing because someone else kept praying when I stopped. So I wrote this song for the moment that you realize that you've been held up the whole time because of someone else's prayers. So I want you to know, in those dark moments, somebody's always praying.
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20: Welcome back to Seculo. Look, a lot of you are watching it right now, and I'd love to hear from you at 1-800-684-3110. Just go through my notes here, because this was a fiery debate with Letitia James versus, again, this is a partisan, if you will, be debate. These are Republicans and Democrats running, so you may go, hey, how does the Republican fare in a debate? Clearly, they had to have the debate, so that is interesting that this debate even happened. Can a Republican actually pull off being the job of attorney general? Looks probably unlikely in today's New York, I'm sorry, that could happen. But you know what? Put her best foot forward and gave at least a reason to question why you would elect someone with so much political baggage. And I think that's mainly what we're talking about here. Not just the legal side of it, but even just the political baggage that comes with Letitia James. The fact that your attorney general is a household name across the country is not necessarily always a good thing if you're the attorney general of a state.
22: Right. And once again, we have attorneys general on this broadcast from time to time that, that because you watch the secular broadcast, you may know more about them. Like J.B. McCuskey.
20: Well, yeah, he's like a friend.
22: Odds of you knowing just off the top of your head the attorney general of a state other

0: It got overturned because what did she seek? $500 million. And this is the same person we played in the last segment that said, politics stops at the door of my office, which is just hysterical and laughable. But I want to play this bite too, because as we saw from the whistleblower's letter that we obtained, as well as the back and forth with him in the office of Letitia James, he was an assistant attorney general in the state, New York, their attorney general's office. And he was saying the only thing she cares about is politics. She doesn't care about Medicare fraud. She doesn't care about homeless shelter fraud. She doesn't care about the rise in anti-Semitism and the violent crime that's happening in our state. The only thing that Letitia James cares about are politically expedient prosecutions that are easy for her to boost her name and to get reelected. Those are his words.
1: And I think this question that you're going to play here, it's an interesting one because it's not necessarily a gotcha question. It's one, though, to just see, like, kind of what you know.
0: Right.
1: Do you know about your state? Do you really know where you're coming from?
0: Well, and once again, you think that if you hold this position currently, there is some pride and prestige that goes along with it.
1: Do a little digging.
0: You want to know a little bit what's come before you so you can know, one, mistakes to avoid, things of that nature. But this is where the moderator asked Letitia James to name just a past attorney general she admires. So if you know one that was like in your same party, you could just throw that name out there. All it takes. Here's how this goes down by 12.
2: Ms. James, name a past New York attorney general that you admire. TikTok.
3: Only admires herself.
4: No. We admire others. I admire all of the past attorney generals because it's a difficult job and you've got to stand up. Ready.
3: Dennis Vacco, at a time when New York State needed it, we had another former federal prosecutor become attorney general and bring law and order to the state.
0: Once again, now the opponent is clearly, it's an uphill battle for the opponent who's Ms. Kamata Reddy, who is there trying to unseat the incumbent in a state that's going to vote very blue. That's an uphill battle. No one is thinking that, oh, she won it the debate. Now she's going to win the office. But even there, she was ready. Why? Because she knows the history of the law enforcement. She's a former prosecutor herself. She used someone that was a very skillful debate tactic to compare herself to in that.
1: It was the last Republican to hold that position.
0: Right.
1: And again, has been nearly 30 years.
0: Exactly. So yeah, skillful debate move. Was obviously prepared for this debate. Letitia James, it was painful. And if you're watching on YouTube or Rumble or Salem News Channel, you got to see how painful. If you're listening on radio, you heard the silence, which was bad enough. But you saw her, like, squirming. And the moderator even goes, TikTok. That shows how poorly prepared for this she was. And that's what is the concern, I think, with even this whistleblower. She can't even show up to debate. Is she showing up for the people of New York with an easy question? And what's her answer at the end, which also could be politically dire, of saying,
1: Everybody.
0: No one ever did a bad job. It's such a tough office to be in. I mean, that can get you in trouble because historically, you got some bad apples in any political position.
1: I feel like in the state of New York, there's probably been a few controversial figures that
0: may be on the payroll of some organizations. I don't know.
1: Yeah, you know, you never know. It's also 101 in terms of debating is knowing how to answer a question even when you don't know the answer to the question. You can always swerve it, come up with something. That is pretty interesting that you couldn't even come up with that. You don't want those big gaps, those big silences. Sure, it's human nature to have that, but if you're trained at all, if you're ever trained to doing interviews, you're trained to doing anything like this in media, you know how to at least pivot, to move things in a direction. So if you don't know and you can't, maybe you're having just sort of a moment, a brain lapse moment where you can't come up with in the second who another attorney general is that you liked. Again, it's an insane thing that someone running for attorney general wouldn't know that. But maybe you can't. There's easy ways to swerve it.
0: Well, could she also not have thought who she replaced? Like, just one step before, she couldn't even get there. But once again, this is what we're looking at. And this is also why the work that we've been doing here at the ACLJ is so important. This is the political side. This is just them running for office. But we are still going to hold these offices accountable. That is why we did file that FOIA request, and we were able to get from the state attorney general's office, from her office, all of these records. And what are they saying? Hey, December

0: September 4th, you're going to get more. So when you know where to go and you know what to ask for, you can then show the public, you can hold sunshine to what is happening in these government offices. And it may be the New York State Attorney General's office that may not affect you. You can't, most of you can't go vote in this election. And that's fine. So maybe why are you even talking about it? Because state attorneys general are important. They do have a lot of authority and a lot of power to even fight back against the federal government. And that's what we've seen positive things from people like J.B. McCuskey in West Virginia that we work with and are able to move things forward or put a block on things that are detrimental to our constitutional framework that comes out of either the federal government or other states. But then when you have someone in this powerful law enforcement position in a state like New York, that is a very powerful state, has a lot of resources, and they decide to use that office instead to do something beneficial for the country and for their own citizens, like, you know, enforce the law, what are they doing? They're doing political prosecutions. They're trying to find any way possible. Now, she isn't running this time on, I'm going to get Trump, because that's what she won on the first time. But you can tell by what this whistleblower said that work isn't over. She is still, according to the whistleblower, alleging that the only cases that he sees that they're really pursuing are the political ones, the ones that are going to score points, going after things like Truth Social, going after companies that got federal U.S. Department of Justice approved mergers. Go see if you can find anything there. Dig into that. It's the same thing she did to President Trump the first time when said, we think you overinflated your value and therefore you got a loan. Meanwhile, the bank said, no, he repaid his loan. There was no issue there. There was no victim here.
1: There was no victim
0: of
1: that crime.
0: And she still went for a $500 million judgment.
1: Remember, that all that did was really just stop up the president from having to be able to get other things done. And all the issues that would come up was all politically motivated. The idea was to stop him from winning re-election. I think in many ways, I think your Democrat voters who don't like President Trump in New York should look for the fact that she may be one of the reasons he won the general election. Because all of the stuff that she put him through was so politically targeted and politically motivated that most people saw right through it and they realized that could be them. That you could have someone who just politically motivated decided to target you. And if that happens, you kind of riled up a base. You remember that arrest moment, the mugshot moment, kind of became a legend. It kind of became a rallying cry to change what was going on. So somewhat, this person, Letitia James, who's running for attorney general, once again, in New York, is partially to blame for President Trump if you're on that other side. So maybe this Republican candidate can show a little bit of that. Now, I don't think, again, it's going to win you over too many voters, but it's a thought.
0: That's right. And once again, this was a debate for office. There's also other debates that happened around the country last night that you may not have seen. I mean, there's ones in Iowa for governor. There was a very important one in Michigan for the Senate seat. And where the favorite candidate of the Democrat Socialist, El Sayed, had some interesting question dodging that took place there.
1: We're gonna get to it.
0: And we'll get to that later in this broadcast.
1: We are going to get to it. And we also, again, are going to give you an update on that homeschooler, graduate, wants to be a firefighter, very well qualified. You know what happened. But now we got a big update. So we're going to get to that in the next segment. Some phone lines are open for you. Actually, I'll be honest with you. We got a ton of people watching right now, and all our phone lines are open. So give me a call. Be on the air today. Do us a favor. It's just me and Will today. 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We'll be back in just a minute.
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4: 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And Torrin Wells hosts for the fourth consecutive year. 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
5: 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God, I am tired, and I do not know what to do. He wants you to come as you are. Honesty is not a failure of faith. No polished words required, just an honest heart. Your network of praise, reaching families, changing lives.
1: Welcome back to Secular. Phone lines are open. I want to hear from you. 1-800-684-3110. Wanted to pivot just a little bit. We are going to keep talking about the Letitia James and the Attorney General debate. It was wild. There were some great comments. We're going to play some more of those clips as we go forward. But the ACLJ team, as I said, is really motivated to help people, individuals throughout this country, because when we help these individuals, especially at no cost, it ends up helping everyone. And if you're a homeschooler, or maybe a grandparent of a homeschooler, a parent of a homeschooler, I am. I'm a parent of a homeschooler and also a former homeschooler myself. You may get to a situation where a state, a city, decides they don't like homeschoolers because they know there's some connotations to it. Usually, does it have to do with their academic excellence? No, of course not. Usually, it has to do with the fact that often they are religious. Often, they have a different set of moral standards. And in this situation, you had a person who was not only well qualified for a position to be a paid firefighter, wanted to be a career firefighter, something that we should be praising. Someone who, again, already for multiple years had been a qualified EMT, certified EMT, had been doing that for a job, won Rookie of the Year as firefighter. And then when he went to go apply for that position, it said high school diploma. He said, sure, I went to high school. They said, no, we meant an accredited high school, which we consider right now in this moment, homeschooling not to be accredited form of education here in our state. Now, we went really hard on this. I have to say, this was because someone like you tagged me in a post and said, Logan, the ACLJ needs to get involved in this, and we did. So first, I want to say thank you. I've gotten some even new ones, and I've passed stuff along to our legal counsel throughout the last few weeks as you all have been tagging me, and I appreciate that. Keep it coming. Doesn't bother me at all. Because the stories like this, we can sometimes get handled very quickly. However, the fallout is sometimes larger. So you had a situation where the city then, the actual people, not the government, said, enough of this. You have put us now as a national disgrace. You have brought national news. You have brought the ACLJ to our front door. Enough with this. So they went and they changed the rule. They said, you know what? We're going to get rid of that qualification, which they had already added in after the fact. So remember, they changed it to accredited it after they denied him quickly. They're like, oh, no one will ever notice. They changed it back, made some new adjustments. Homeschoolers are now allowed to be paid firefighters in the area. We thought, okay, part one win. He still didn't have a job, still wasn't able to qualify here. And hey, we need to make sure we're protecting homeschoolers nationwide. So we decided we're going to take this even further. However, in the meantime, they decided, you know what? We're going to reopen that job position. We're going to reopen the job applications for that position. Now with our new standard, and we thought, great, the new standard, of course, is that homeschoolers qualify. However, there's another swerve, as there always is.
6: That's right. And unfortunately for them, but fortunately for our client, we've had to send another letter going out today to the city of Fremont. Because
1: Fremont, Nebraska.
6: Fremont, Nebraska.
1: I need to make sure to clarify, because some people say, well, Fremont, California, of course, California.
6: No, it's Fremont, not, this is Nebraska.
1: Nebraska.
6: And here's what happened. They got caught, tried to make it look like they fixed the problem, and then they moved the goalpost. So now this position that is opened up that Andrew can apply for is not just the entry-level position, because he had not been a paid firefighter previously, just volunteer firefighter, so he would still be in this pool of entry-level firefighter position, but they expanded the pool of applicants. So now up to 2 years of experience firefighters are eligible for this position, and those individuals that would make this lateral move can be exempted from some of the testing, like the written exam, et cetera, if they want to apply for this position. So it's not as though they got caught, they fixed it at the city level, they still tried to say, nah, we didn't really think there was a problem here, but fine, we'll change the written ordinance, et cetera. And then they repost the job, and now this job, they make it harder for someone like Andrew to compete for, because they expand the pool of applicants. To me, And I'm not the attorney here, but our attorneys that are sending this letter, they're the ones that are getting to the bottom of this, and they're going to continue. But this seems like a pattern is developing where, we didn't want the homeschooler the first time, so we just changed the rule and said homeschoolers can't do it. Now that we got caught and we had to change our rules and go through all of this embarrassment, now we're going to make it harder for the homeschooler to get the job because we're going to open it up to more people, a broader pool of people that maybe want to come work for this fine city of Fremont, Nebraska, and say, look, it's not just an entry-level position now. Now, if you have experience of being a paid firefighter, you can come and make this lateral move to this job. This isn't okay. That's why we're sending this letter today, and they have a deadline here that I'm going to turn to say that they have to respond and show how they're going to remedy this. Because this isn't okay. They have no later than October 16th, 2026, to tell us whether or not they're going to agree to the relief that we request, which is to fully restore his opportunity to compete for this position. Now, we know that they may or may not be having some internal discussion. We're going to see if they can get to the right place just through this action. If not, They're just begging for a federal lawsuit from the ACLJ to represent our client, Andrew Coates.
1: That's right. Today we are, again, it's going to be sending that demand letter on behalf of Andrew Coates. Again, was denied a chance to apply for the position first because he was homeschooled. And again, not a homeschooler. We're not talking about someone under 18. This is someone who's a graduate, multiple years, in his 20s.
6: Doesn't this also, sound so, elementary school childish of, you had friends that went to the public school and you're homeschooled and they're like, Oh, well, you don't go to real school. Yeah. You don't go to real school, Andrew. My goodness. It's ridiculous that adults are acting this way.
1: That's right. But the ACLJ team has taken action, and we are going to be supporting Andrew all the way. And that is only because, again, people like you support. As we wrap up this first half hour, no, we have a second half hour coming up. If you don't get it on your local station, if you're just listening to us, maybe on terrestrial radio, like I know a lot of you still do, we have a full television-style broadcast live every day, 12 to 1 p.m. Eastern time, that we run this show. Maybe you're listening to it later on. You can always catch it archived, however you get your podcasts. And of course, on YouTube, Facebook, Rumble, you can always see us. You can interact with us in a chat. It's a great way to do it. But you can support the work of the ACLJ, as I encourage you to do, by going to ACLJ.org. Again, if you want to become a champion, that's someone who gives monthly. It's vital to our success to build that baseline. I would love for you to do it today as we wrap up this week. Whether the ACLJ team is fighting for a homeschool graduate in Nebraska or fighting for the lives of those in Pakistan, the ACLJ team is worldwide, and it's only because people like you support. 100% of the finances that come in here to pay for our legal team, pay for our media team, all of it is because you donate. Whether that is people who give on a $5 level, a $50 level, $500, whatever it may be, know that it all goes in. And the mass majority of people, because you may look at it and go, look, I don't have enough money to make a difference here. The mass majority of the people who donate to keep this all going give somewhere between $25 and $75 once, or maybe once in every few months, or once a year. So not everyone becomes a champion and gives on a regular ongoing basis. Actually, a very, very small percentage. We say it's kind of an elite club. Under 20,000, I believe, do that. And they do it at levels, again, starting at $5. So again, that's a great baseline for us, but the ACLJ budget is significantly higher than that, because I want, when Andrew needs help, to be able to jump in, not have to charge him, but for him to have the greatest legal team he can have. I want, when you're watching this show, to go, wow, that production was great. Wow, they got great commentators, great hosts, great phone screeners even. I want that to always be the case here at the ACLJ and production crew as well. They all kind of looked at me like, why are you only giving love to the phone screeners? Phone lines are open, though, so be kind to them. 1-800-684-3110. We'll be back in just a minute. This is our short break, under a minute. Be right back with more on Seculo.
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15: Having an emergency fund is great, but how can you ensure it's there when you really need it? Hi, I'm Rob West. It's easy to set aside money for a rainy day, but what happens when we start dipping into that fund for things that aren't truly emergencies? Today, we'll consider three questions you should ask before dipping into your emergency fund to ensure that the money's there when you need it. And then it's on to your calls at 800-525-7000. This is Faith and Finance, biblical wisdom for your financial decisions. Well, the Bible is filled with pointed messages that we should take to heart and memorize so they pop into our heads when we need them most. One such verse is Proverbs 21:20, which, as you might expect, we cite fairly often here on the program. It reads, "Precious treasure and oil are in a wise man's dwelling, but a foolish man devours them." It's a warning against spending everything we earn, calling it foolish because it leaves us unprepared for the inevitable mishaps of life on earth. Most of us have experienced a financial emergency at some point in our lives. They may be relatively minor, a tire goes flat, or they could be significant, a huge medical bill hits. But whether minor or major, we all run into unexpected expenditures. Whether it's our cars breaking down or a random house repair, we can avoid stressful times through some financial preparation. An emergency fund is one of the best tools around in financial management because while it's important to have a strong offense in building wealth, you equally need a strong defense. You want an introductory emergency fund, generally between $1,000 and $1,500, that sufficiently covers most minor emergencies. However, once you've paid off all your debt, besides your mortgage, and you're receiving your company's match, if you have one, it's crucial that you increase that emergency fund to 3 to 6 months' worth of living expenses to protect yourself from a more significant financial crisis, like a job loss. This larger fund acts as a safeguard, helping you avoid unnecessary debt when major financial disruptions occur. However, having an emergency fund is only half the battle. The other half is knowing when it's appropriate to use it. It's easy to dip into those savings for non-emergencies, but doing so can leave you financially vulnerable. So, how do you determine if an expense qualifies as an emergency? Here are three questions to ask before tapping into your emergency fund. Question one, is it urgent? Does something need to be fixed or bought right now, or can we wait and save up for it? If a so-called emergency can wait, it most likely doesn't fall into the emergency category. If you're unsure whether something constitutes an emergency, try waiting 30 days before using your emergency fund. Obviously, that doesn't work if it's a car repair job and you only have one car. But if you have two cars, maybe it can wait until you've saved up something to put toward the repair. Question number two, is this necessary? Sadly, our purchases and debt struggles demonstrate that many people struggle with discerning between a need and a want. For instance, buying a new car is a want, not a need. If you need transportation now, opt for a cheaper used vehicle and save up for a more reliable one over time. Question number three, is this really an unexpected expense? There's a huge difference between getting fired and forgetting to save up for Christmas presents. Birthdays and Christmas happen at the same time every year, so these are not considered unexpected expenses, no matter how poorly we've prepared. These questions will prevent you from using emergency funds on things that don't fall into that emergency category. If we can honestly answer yes to each one, then go ahead and use the fund. But does that mean you should just wave your debit card at it and make it go away? Not at all. You still have to be careful even when emergency fund spending is justified. Make sure you spend as little as possible. Use the car example again. You may have an accident and need major repairs that are not covered by insurance. Hopefully you've been saving for a new car anyway. You can then use some or all of that money for repairs or replacing the vehicle if need be. That will minimize the hit on your emergency fund. Also, before using emergency funds, take a serious look at your budget to find any areas you can trim. Can you temporarily reduce regular spending to make your emergency money go further? That will also help you rebuild your emergency fund as quickly as possible and back up to the ideal 3 to 6 months of living expenses. And one final and important note, you always want to have sufficient savings so that in times of scarcity, you can still give generously and save what you need to and live with peace of mind. I hope that's helpful. All right, your calls are next. 800-525-7000. 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
18: Thank you, Rob. My question's about when I should retire.
15: Okay.
18: I'm 63. I currently work. I've got a nest egg as far as Roth, 401k, etc. All I have left is my house. And frankly, I'm getting tired of working, you know?
15: Yeah.
18: And so anyway, I was just curious of your take and how you would look at it, basically.
15: Yes. So have you already retired, Lee, at this point?
18: No. I'm still working.
15: Okay, got it. Yeah. So, you know, at the end of the day, I think a good framework in terms of your options at this point, Lee, would be number one, you know, claim at 63, you'd start Social Security, your benefit would be permanently reduced because you're claiming early. And then if you continue to work full time, you'd have that earnings test and you'd have that temporary reduction. The second option is you retire now, but delay Social Security. And if you have enough savings, you could stop working without immediately claiming Social Security. But ultimately, you know, that's going to come down to what you have saved and perhaps seeing your savings and retirement accounts as a temporary bridge to allow your benefits to grow. The third option is wait until full retirement age. The earnings test ends and you'd at least maximize what you had coming. And then finally, wait until 70, where it would grow by about, you know, 24% higher than full retirement age, but you'd have to, you know, wait about 12 years to be repaid, and then you'd have that higher check for the rest of your life. So give me your thoughts on that, and then give me a sense of if you did retire and delayed Social Security, you know, what would that mean in terms of the income sources you'd have and the assets you'd have to be able to access to be able to support your lifestyle?
18: Well, I mean, I don't understand. If I was continue to work at the age that I am now, and I waited, say 2 years, I mean, why not go ahead and wait instead of it being at that 63 age and losing that extra money? Or would I?
15: Oh, I agree. Yeah. So you're going to have a permanent reduction for each month you take it before full retirement age, which is 67. So you'd have a pretty steep permanent reduction on that benefit if you were to take it at 63. And I would agree that I would encourage you not to do that. I would either continue to work or use retirement assets, which we haven't talked about what you have saved, but, perhaps look at that as a bridge to get to full retirement age.
18: Yeah, we have over $1 million in savings, and we've done our due diligence in that area, and so the biggest issue, we don't have any bills other than our house note currently.
15: Okay.
18: And so the house is supposed to be done in 2032, is when the house note is supposed to be finished.
15: Got it.
18: So if I retire at 67, that's 2030. I've always planned. My plan was to have that house paid off. It's just something about it. But,
15: yeah,
18: if I can't make it, it's weird. You feel your body going downhill.
15: Yes, sir.
18: And it makes you think about things, right?
15: Absolutely.
18: And that's just part of it.
15: Yeah.
18: But thank the Lord that I listened to his precepts and in his word. And, I don't have to worry about, do I have enough money as far as retirement's concerned, So yes. I'm thankful for that.
15: Yeah, well, I couldn't agree more, and you've heeded these principles, and you're enjoying the fruit of that, and I would say you're exactly right in terms of, the opportunity you have. If you were to be able to, let's say, sink everything up to 2030, if you would have the physical stamina to continue until then, you could run an amortization schedule on that mortgage on any free mortgage calculator online to be able to say, okay, how much extra would I need to send per month or per year to be able to shorten that payoff by 2 years so that you hit full retirement age at the same moment your biggest expense comes out. And based on the fact that you're living modestly, you all would need very little, to live on at that point. And you'd have, now let's call it 3 more years of additional savings and growth. And you'd be maximizing at least your full retirement age benefit. That may be the sweet spot of everything, if you guys were to add a little bit more to that principal reduction each month.
18: Right. So hypothetical for you, say if I did, if I worked to 2030 and that's retirement age, and I still had, say, 30 or 40,000 left on the house note, okay, would you continue to pay it through retirement? If I retired, would you continue to pay for it out of, your monies that you're getting, yeah, from Social Security, your investments, et cetera, or would you just pay it off,
15: yeah,
18: and save the interest that's left?
15: Yeah, it's a good question. What is the interest rate?
18: 2.5.
15: Yeah. So I wouldn't be in a rush. I mean, a lot of that will come down to if you had enough in savings that you had a fully funded emergency fund, whatever that is for you, maybe that's 6 months, maybe it's as much as a year, and you had additional money. And when we got to 2030, let's say interest rates were much lower than they are today, it might make sense. But in today's environment, it doesn't make any sense for you to pay that off unless you just have a conviction to do that. I would just continue to pay it off out of monthly cash flow and just ride that 2.5% very low interest rate mortgage. Now, I suspect, just given the way you all live, you could add enough on a monthly or annual basis so that you don't even have the 20 or 30,000 if you set your mind to it. But if you did, I would just pay it out of current cash flow unless interest rates were, way down, even below your mortgage interest rate. But even then, I don't know that it's worth the savings to give up that liquidity if you don't have to.
18: Sure. Yep. Understood. We just, we feel pretty good right now physically, and we just took I broke my back years ago, 5 years ago, and it just scared us, right? And so we talked. We said, honey, we scrape and save all our lives, and we put things off, and let's go ahead and do some of those things now while we're physically able, right? Instead of waiting until, you know, we're 70s and we can't go and do those things.
19: Yes. Yeah, that's exactly right.
18: That's the path we're taking, you know.
19: Yes. So. Yeah, very good. Well, listen, Lee, so thankful to have you on the program today, sir. It sounds like you've got a great plan. You're a living testimony to when you apply these principles and you do it over a long period of time and you live modestly, you see the fruit of that. And, you know, that's what we talk about each day on this program. Does that mean you won't have challenges along the way? Absolutely not. You're going to have plenty of challenges. We live in a fallen world, but we do our best to live within God's provision with contentment. We understand He owns it all. We're stewards, and we work hard. And remember, that's part of God's design, is that we were to be workers before the fall, before sin entered the world. We were created in God's image, a worker, to be workers, to co-create with Him, except He creates out of nothing. We create out of His creation, and we order it, and we improve it, and we put it to work, and we work with the sweat of our brow. And when we do that, we experience human flourishing, and we contribute to the overall blessing of mankind, and that's the way it should be. And that's why when we cease all productive work, our health declines, and I think we lose some joy in the process, because that's not a part of God's plan. 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
19: 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All right, we're going to head back to the phones here. We've got a few lines open, so if you have a financial question today, go ahead and call right now. 800-525-7000. I'd love to tackle whatever you're thinking about. David in Iowa. David, you've been waiting very patiently. Go ahead, sir.
23: Hi, Rob. Hey, thank you for taking my call. I spoke to you a few months back, and I was going up to Alaska to work on a job. Yeah. Well, I thought I'd give you an update. I was really hoping that I was going to come back and tell you that I got my entire debt paid off, but things slowed down up there a little bit, and so I didn't get to where I wanted to, but I still have my plan B. I'm back in Iowa working, and so in 2 months we paid off about $15,000 in credit card debt. And
19: well done.
23: Yeah, so it was really worth it. and I still have about 14 to go. And if I stay with my plan, my boss is a Christian guy, and he told me, he said, Dave, come back. We'll help you get, you know, he's got plenty of work that I can get, be very aggressive, paying off the rest of that.
19: Yeah.
23: So my goal is to do it by the end of the year. That's a pretty aggressive goal, but okay. That's my goal, to get that paid off. And then you did recommend that we start working on building that emergency fund. Yes. And I got about $1,000, so I didn't get that built as much as I could. So what's the best way to proceed forward here, do you think, about your debt relief plan that yeah. you mentioned on the radio a lot?
19: Yep.
23: Would it make sense to go through that? Or if I can pay this off as fast enough, do I continue that? That's really yeah. what I kind of want to yeah. do.
19: Sure.
23: So, yeah, so what would be, you know, what are your thoughts on that?
19: Yeah, well, first of all, well done. You know, even though you didn't get quite where you wanted to be, congrats on paying that $15,000 in credit card debt down. That's a big deal. I love that you're going to stay focused on it, even though things didn't materialize exactly the way you expected. What's the balance remaining at this point, David?
23: We're at about $14,000, little under $15,000, $14,500, somewhere around
19: right.
23: there.
19: And where is the money going to come from if you are able to pay it off by year end?
23: Well, I've reached full retirement age. I took early retirement, and so that's part of the reason we built up some debt, is you get penalized if you you know, you make too much money. So I can work full time now. So that's really my plan, is I'm just going to try and until that debt's paid off, I'm just going to work full time and pour as much as I possibly can into paying off that debt, which I'm hoping is between $1,500 and $2,000 a month.
19: Okay, but that's not going to get it done by the end of the year. I mean, we're basically talking 4 months. You'd need $3,500 a month in order to hit $14,000. So is it more realistic to think it might be, you know, middle of next year before you have this paid off?
23: It's more realistic probably to think about March.
19: March, yeah. Okay. Well, here's what I would do. Yeah, I mean, I like the fact that you've got the $1,000 in emergencies. I might try to add $500 more to that, but then I'd freeze it right there. You know, the reason we want something there is we want to break the cycle of the borrowing, and so you've got something to fall back on. We'll get that up to 3 to 6 months expenses when the debt is gone. But I think a 6 month runway, maybe 9 months, if things don't go quite as expected, is long enough for you to go ahead and put this with Christian credit counselors, because you can prepay it even though you're on the program. You're just going to get a lower interest rate while you're doing it. And this is enough debt that, you know, with you somewhere between 22 and 30% on those interest rates, you know, let's go ahead and get that down to between 0 and 10. So I'd reach out to ChristianCreditCounselors.org. They'll get you set up on a credit counseling program. They'll drop the interest rates. They'll give you one monthly payment, but don't just automatically settle into the payment they give you. Let's stay focused on getting this paid off, you know, between 3 and 6 months from now. And, you know, you'll be in a whole new position here. You can build up your emergency fund, and then you can redirect all that toward long-term savings and investments.
23: Okay. Well, I'll tell you what I'm going to do too. I'm going to keep you updated on what's going on, because you've been a real blessing. Your show has been a real blessing to me. And, you know, I don't feel guilty. I feel convicted that this is something that God is saying, you need to get this taken care of. Yeah. And that's how I know that your show is God ordained.
19: Well, thank you. I'll tell you, it's not about wagging fingers at anybody, because we all make mistakes along the way. We're all just trying to answer the question, what is the next faithful step? Based on where we are today, what does faithfulness look like right now? And what is that next faithful step that I can take? And you're doing it. You're living within your contentment. You're working hard. You're prioritizing the right things, getting out of debt, saving, honoring the Lord in that, you know, recognizing He owns it all. And even the ability to earn money comes from Him, Deuteronomy 8:18 tells us. So well done, David. Stay at it. You're going to do this. And yeah, keep us posted. I'd love to be able to celebrate with you when you get to the end of this. God bless you, my friend. Thanks for calling today and checking in. Folks, thanks for being along with us today. What a treat to have you join us, to take your questions, to be able to engage around managing God's money God's way. And that's the big idea here at Faith and Finance each day, to help you live so God is your ultimate treasure and money is a tool, a gift, a good gift to be used to enjoy and to provide and to give and to invest in a way that promotes human flourishing and even advances the gospel. You know, my experience is that money management is actually spiritual formation at its core. It's one of the ways we work out our faith on a daily basis. Where is our trust? What do we value? And what ultimately is our treasure? I hope you see true riches, God's riches, as your ultimate treasure. The fact that you have been adopted into His family when you surrender your life to Jesus, that's the most important decision you'll ever make. We're so thankful for our team that makes this possible each day. Devin Patrick, grateful for Sandy, Patty Pumphrey, Taylor Stanrich, and everybody here at FaithFi. Have a wonderful weekend, and we'll see you next week. Lord bless you. Bye-bye.
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5: With SRN News, I'm Rich Thomason in Washington. Voters in seven states are casting ballots in today's primaries. One of the highest-profile contests is in Wisconsin, where Democratic Socialist Francesca Hung seeks the Democrat nomination for governor, another race of interest.
6: In South Carolina, voters have 10 Republican candidates in Tuesday's special election primary to replace the late U.S. Senator Lindsey Graham. Senator Darlene Graham, his sister, appointed to fill the vacant seat, has President Trump's endorsement. She spoke at the renaming ceremony for Joint Base Lindsey Graham.
24: What an honor for my brother, and what a tribute to his 33 years of service.
6: Challengers include Congressman Russell Fry and Ralph Norman, former Governor Mark Sanford, and business owner Mark Lynch. The winner will face Democratic nominee Annie Andrews, a Charleston pediatrician. I'm Jennifer King.
5: The destruction is widespread, the death toll at least 111, in the region hit by this week's earthquake in Colombia. They have yet to get a handle on the rapidly expanding Ebola outbreak in Congo.
25: Congo government data shows a total of 4,381 confirmed Ebola cases, including 2,011 deaths, and as of Tuesday, just over 700 patients in admission and isolation. The WHO on Monday said the outbreak likely started in February, long before authorities detected it, in one of Congo's most remote and vulnerable areas. Aid workers say the outbreak continues to outpace response that's been expanding across the five provinces affected. Many health workers have gone on strike to protest lack of payment for their work since the outbreak was declared. I'm Charles Delezathma.
5: In light of Iranian death threats, the Washington Post reports a decoy aircraft was deployed to carry President Trump safe home from last month's NATO summit in Turkey. On Wall Street, the Dow futures 30 points higher. This is SRN News.
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29: We've all heard of storm chasers, those adrenaline junkies who go out searching for severe weather, and they're determined to get in the middle of the storm. But have you heard of swarm chasers? They go out in search of AI gone rogue.

0: These online sleuths, known as swarm chasers, actively comb the internet, hunting down rogue AI agents that are working together. Yes, it sounds like a movie, but it's actually happening. These swarm chasers share their findings with each other in online forums and compare notes. And this is ironic, they're doing what the AI agents are doing, communicating and coordinating with one another, but their purposes are opposed. The metaphor is hard to miss. Christian believers are also fighting a battle against invisible forces, but that battle is not ours to win. No, in this fight, we look to what Paul described in Ephesians 1, the immeasurable greatness of his power toward us who believe. Welcome to Haven Today. I'm David Wolin, sharing the great story that's all about Jesus. Today, we're wrapping up a series called Navigating AI with Wisdom. I'd imagine there are few people, if any, who would disagree with the general premise that wisdom is urgently needed for navigating AI. I don't hear anybody advocating for foolishness or carelessness directly. Nearly everyone is going to agree, wisdom is needed. But that begs the question, why is there so much controversy and disagreement around this issue? And I think framing it that way makes the answer obvious. People today strongly disagree about what constitutes wisdom. And here's the thing about wisdom. It's the intersection between what's true and what is good and right. Now, our world has enough difficulty agreeing on what's true these days, thank you, postmodernism. But knowing what is good and right is an answer that, in the final analysis, only God Himself is qualified to give to us. Therefore, on this issue, the world urgently needs God's people courageously pursuing what is both true and right and good, and knowing with clarity why we hold the positions we do on AI. And that's why we're concluding this series with a second conversation with a recent guest on Haven Today. Brett McCracken is returning to the program because he's been doing and modeling the very thing we're talking about.
1: AI is just the latest expression of digital technology that we have no idea the negative potential effects of this. And yes, there probably will be positive things as well. But just because there might be some positive outcomes of AI doesn't mean we need to ignore all the potential problems here. We need to have a careful, cautious approach. And that's just what I am arguing for Christians. We need to be critical and cautious here because the power of this technology is utterly immense.
0: Brett McCracken will be back in a few moments for the second half of a conversation that began on the last episode. And if you missed that one, you can find it on our website, haventoday.org. Just click on the series titled Navigating AI with Wisdom. And while you're there, I'd encourage you to check out the book we've been talking about all week called A Christian's Guide to AI by Pete Killingly. And what he's written is accessible. He's taking these two complex topics, AI and practical theology, and he's distilling down the essence of where they intersect at a level that's easy to understand and talk about for any Christian believer. You don't have to be a technical person or know the jargon to benefit from this book, and you will benefit. That I can assure you. This is a topic of particular interest to me, and I can tell you I've not found another book out there like A Christian's Guide to AI. So I'd urge you to get a copy of this as soon as possible. And I ask that when you do, would you get it from Haven Today? When you do that, you're helping us to spotlight topics and issues like this in a way that benefits the church broadly, helping Christians everywhere ground all that they're hearing in Christ and in His Word. A Christian's Guide to AI is our way of saying thank you for your gift of support to Haven Today. We really do depend on this. And I'll just throw this out there as well. If you're hearing these programs and you're thinking, yes, I agree with this, Haven is standing up for what I believe as well, well then please prayerfully consider standing with us. Perhaps it's time to become a monthly Haven partner or time to make that very first gift to the ministry. It matters more than you might think. We really do need friends standing with us right now. And you can do that by phone at 865-HAVEN. Again, the phone number, 865-HAVEN, or you can give online at haventoday.org. Again, the website, haventoday.org. and now reminding us of such a basic fundamental truth, and yet one we need to be reminded about. Here's Ellie Holcomb and Thy Word.

0: This is Haven Today. I'm David Wolin, and joining us once again, Brett McCracken. He's a senior editor at the Gospel Coalition. Hey, Brett, good to see you again.
1: Hey, David. Thanks for having me.
0: Some of what I've seen just in the industry, particularly the media, Christian media, is sort of this idea that if it's breaking, you know, new technology, we've got to be ahead of it. We've got to be on the cutting edge, you know, we're going to somehow fall behind. Yeah. And it's almost led to a, you know, ready, fire, aim kind of a approach.
1: Right.
0: That I think that is maybe one of the things that's concerning me the most, because this is really, it's moving really, really fast. Pete Killingly, I was talking with him earlier this week in this series, and just in our conversation, I was saying, you know, trying to describe where AI is right now is like trying to say where a satellite is. You know, it's screaming at 13,000 miles an hour across the sky. And like the most accurate thing we can say is maybe where it was most recently. If we're going to wait until we can sort of pin it down, that moment's not going to come. Now's the time to really be thinking and talking and listening, you know, to others, which is, I think, what you've enabled to happen.
1: Yeah. And I think I've also observed that in the Christian world, it feels like the default posture towards technology and technological development is often we have to get ahead. We have to use it. We have to, like, you know, we have to get in front of it so we can use it pragmatically to advance the mission. And if we don't, we're going to be left behind and we're going to be late adopters and we're, you know, culturally, we're going to be out of the loop. And I get that impulse and I sympathize with that kind of good goal, you know, of wanting to kind of leverage everything at our disposal to advance the gospel. But I think it's unwise with technology, especially technology, as you say, which is developing at the speed of a satellite.

0: things. Like, so when the tech companies themselves admit that the speed of this development is too fast and we need to kind of be more careful, like Christians should be like, you know, we should be applauding that, and we should be adopting that cautious, slow approach as well. Like, we don't want this to be another Manhattan Project. And I think that parallel, which I think it was Time Magazine or Newsweek made that explicit, calling AI the new Manhattan Project. You know, the atomic bomb was rushed. It was a technology that was rushed in its development. And of course, it was wartime. So there was a different historical context. And, you know, we didn't want Germany to have that technology. So America had to develop it. But looking back on that moment, even Robert Oppenheimer admitted it unleashed Pandora's box. The Cold War resulted. This technology that no one really knew what the unintended consequences of it would be, they developed it anyway. And the world is a more fragile, more, you know, dangerous place as a result. And AI is similar, right? We're in this arms race. You know, and even American politicians will use that defense for like accelerating American development of AI because, well, we don't want North Korea to get it first. We don't want China. We don't want Iran, you know. But that's just the Manhattan Project repeated. So we need to learn lessons from history and be reminded that sometimes technological development outpaces the pace of prudence and the pace of wisdom. And we need to learn from history and even recent history, like social media. Most Christians now, I think, look back and realize smartphones and social media were not good for society. They have done bad things for spiritual formation. And if we could go back in time 20 years, I think Christians today would probably take a more conservative posture towards using those technologies and encouraging the use of those technologies. So why are we not learning the lessons of recent history with digital technology? AI is just the latest expression of digital technology that we have no idea the negative potential effects of this. And yes, there probably will be positive things as well. But just because there might be some positive outcomes of AI doesn't mean we need to like ignore all the potential problems here. We need to have a careful, cautious approach. And that's just what I am arguing for Christians. We need to be critical and cautious here because the power of this technology is utterly immense.
1: I'll lob one last thought out there, and you can kind of hear it and respond to it. This is coming from my standpoint as a broadcaster. I was thinking a lot, especially as the generative AI craze just began to take off, and it is possible. I mean, so you and I, Brett, are recording right now on a platform that when I log off, it's going to advertise to me that I can activate my AI twin. And they can use the algorithms and all the recordings and things I've done with different guests to imitate me so perfectly and convincingly that other people wouldn't be able to tell the difference. Even using the types of filler word patterns that I often do if I'm thinking and trying to put thoughts together, little ticks, mimics, the way my eyes blink, all of it. And over time, it's not only the platform that I'm logging into that can do this for me. If this technology can do this for me, others can use it, you know, to do the same kind of thing. And I can't help but think, and this is, we don't know where all this is headed, but I can't help but think if at this stage the technology is so good that it can fabricate something that never existed, but make it look so convincing that no one can tell the difference, where's that going to leave us in the future in our ability to know what is true with any kind of confidence? I don't have a ton of answers for that, but I do have one. And I think this applies to churches. I think it applies to organizations like TGC, like Haven Ministries. And that is to recognize that we are stewarding by our decisions right now whether we will be a platform of integrity or whether we are engineering the suspicion that will be attached to us down the road because of the choices we're making right now. So for me, I'm thinking a lot about the future, and I'm thinking a lot about just the implicit integrity of the platform that I'm protecting and stewarding with every, yep, you know, passing day and decision and new

0: development of AI.
1: I think you're wise to think about the future and the future trust and integrity that you will or won't have with listeners and audiences. That's our calculus at the Gospel Coalition. We're playing the long game of we're betting on the fact that in the future, as more and more people are more and more skeptical of anything online, because any of it could be fake, fake voices, fake video, fake articles. We're betting that people are going to want to have absolute trust and certainty that certain, organizations, certain people online have convinced them that they are human. This is not AI. This is like old-fashioned flesh and blood human content coming to you. I think people are going to want that. People are going to be hungry for that. No, there's no one. I cannot foresee a world where anyone would want to watch a video conversation like we're having right now, where it's like a fake Brett McCracken and a fake David. Like that's no one will want to watch that. Like the re anyone who wants to watch a YouTube video with people talking, it's because they're real human people having a real moment of connection and conversation. If it's just robots having an intramural conversation, kind of mimicking what they think humans would talk about and how they would talk, there's no value in that. There's zero interest in that. And it's scary. I mean, we're in the dial-up era of AI. We're in the AOL like dial-up era. What the internet was in like the late 90s, we're in that era of AI, meaning it's only going to get more and more sophisticated. And I have no doubt that within a matter of years, very, very convincing videos of me and you will, be hard to hard to discern, whether it's real or not. Someone yesterday sent me this software that creates voices, that you give the software a 10-second audio sample and it can create an accurate representation of your voice. So they sent me, my friend sent me like a version of Brett McCracken, like an audio version, and it was scary. It was scary how much it sounded like me. And then they sent me a Tim Keller. They did it for Tim Keller's voice. And it was that is disturbing. When a dead person can be
0: It
1: brought
0: is.
1: back to life digitally, AI is going to open a massive Pandora's box with that. Imagine if people who miss their dead loved ones can digitally reincarnate them with AI. That technology is already here. And there's all sorts of theological problems with that. So, yeah, that's a whole nother conversation for the future. But I think where I want to draw the line is like my humanity is a good thing. God created us as flesh and blood image bearers of him intentionally. It wasn't an accident. He didn't create us to be digital, cerebral consciousness in the cloud. Our embodiment matters. And so we need to go through life valuing that as Christians. And this AI moment is a big test of do we really value that? Or are we just kind of neo-Gnostic in our theology where we actually don't, we actually think that the ideas out there in the cerebral layer of cyberspace, that's what we really value. No, like me being an embodied person in my own limit, in my limited humanity, that's who I am, So I think a theology of the body and embodiment is going to be more and more important as well.
0: Who knows? Maybe we'll see a reversal of the postmodern impulse that sort of relativizes truth. With all of this, we may see a renewed longing for, please tell me what's true, objectively true, actually
1: I
0: true.
1: think so.
0: We're desperate to have something to hold on to. Who knows what the Lord will do with this? But in the meantime, faithfulness is key, and reliance on the Lord is key, and being willing to do things hard, knowing that there's a conviction by why we do what we do. I think you have exemplified that, Brett, and all of your colleagues at TGC. So I appreciate that, appreciate your example, and I appreciate your time too. Thanks for being on with us on
1: Oh,
0: Haven
1: thank you,
0: today.
1: David. And I'm going to continue to listen to you and trust you because I know it's going to be the real you and not an AI simulation. So thank you for valuing this
0: That's
1: as
0: a
1: well.
0: commitment.
1: Yeah. We need to band together so we know who to trust out there in cyberspace. So thank you.
0: This is Haven Today. I'm David Wolin, and I just want to give a special thanks to my guests this week, Brett McCracken, who was with us today and yesterday, and before that, Pete Killingly. He's also the author of the brand new book called A Christian's Guide to AI. Now, before we wrap up today, I wanted to circle back and reiterate a commitment that I've made publicly before and will continue to do so. It's a series of questions, three of them, that the Haven Today team runs every decision about AI through. This is what helps us to decide what not to do, but also each question can be flipped around and stated in the positive. There are some imperatives about what we must do as a ministry. So here's the first question. Would using AI in this particular way diminish our reliance upon the Holy Spirit? And I'd say that's a good diagnostic question in general outside the AI discussion. But if you answer the question, yes, this would diminish my reliance upon the Holy Spirit, then we shouldn't move forward and use AI in this way. We want to do the work in the text of Scripture ourselves. We want to be praying and asking for God's leading with every single program that we do. Now, here's how you flip that around. This can also be a commitment. For the teaching of the Word and the work of ministry, here at Haven, we're committing to relying upon the Spirit of God to work in us through the Word. And now, for the second question, would using AI in this particular way dishonor or compromise the dignity of my own humanity or that of someone else? And this is about more than just editing audio or video. This is about bypassing the human boundaries God put in place. And we had one rather egregious example of this earlier when Brett McCracken mentioned how someone had fabricated the likeness, both in voice and video image, of Tim Keller. It's also happened for the late John MacArthur. This is a boundary that should not be crossed. But again, we can flip this around and state it in the form of a commitment. And so here at Haven, as image bearers, whatever we do in ministry must reflect our essential humanity, and in this, we honor our Creator. And now the third and final diagnostic question. Would using AI in this particular way create a deception that a real person actually spoke these words or was recorded on video when in fact it was synthetically generated? Now that anybody would deploy a deception like this in the ministry of the Word is beyond me, but it is increasingly happening around us, and it's justified by, hey, it's ministry, or this is for missions, or for evangelism, but the ends do not justify the means. And I believe Paul's words from 2 Corinthians chapter 4 apply. He says, "We have renounced secret and shameful ways. We do not use deception, nor do we distort the word of God. On the contrary, by setting forth the truth plainly, we commend ourselves to everyone's conscience in the sight of God." And so that is how we're seeking to navigate AI with wisdom at Haven. But how are you going to do this in your own life? Perhaps there are some other questions that would be worth considering for your own unique context. Well, I'd say Pete Killingly's book is going to help clear away some of the fog, bring some of what's currently complex into the realm of the simple. That's going to be possible when you read his book, A Christian's Guide to AI, and you can get your copy from Haven. This is our way of saying thank you for your gift of financial support, which, by the way, is how Haven stays on the air. So give us a call at 865-HAVEN, 865-HAVEN, or give online at haventoday.org. The website again, haventoday.org. I'm David Wolin. Won't you come back again next time? We'll be keeping it all about Jesus. It's The Great Story, here on Haven Today.
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0: Welcome to Through the Bible, where Dr. J. Vernon McGee is going to take us to Exodus 32 and tell us about one powerful prayer of Moses and what it has to teach us about the proper response to sin in our own lives. So as you find your seat on the Bible bus, Greg and I have a couple of really special letters that came to us recently from Canada.
1: Yeah, we remember when these came through. These came through as handwritten letters. We got them scanned on an email, and I remember you and I both were so excited. So why don't you just jump in, and the story will reveal itself.
0: Yeah. The first letter is, "Dear Steve and Greg, this is my first year of listening. I love it so far. Me and my brother are listening together. I listen to it every day, and I have only missed 4 or 3.
1: I like that. Yeah. Maybe that's Canadian.
0: Yeah. Thank you for creating this ministry. I have memorized the song at the start. I write notes, and I read along with McGee. My Nana suggested we do this together, and we started on Good Friday 2026. My Nana and I talk about it. Thank you for working hard to make it happen. I am, and I guessed this about this age, I am 11 years old.
1: Wow.
0: Please send me the notes and outlines. Love, Molly."
1: Molly. And again, I wish you could see, you know, the power of a handwritten note from a young woman of 11 is something. But along with it came a handwritten note from Molly's Nana, her grandmother, named Gay. And she writes this along with Molly's note. "Dear Steve and Greg and all of you lovely people at TTB, I took my first trip on the Bible bus from 1996 to 2001. I was a Christian at the time with 2 young daughters, 6 and 4 years old. That was way back when you had to listen live on the radio. I never wanted to miss an episode, so if I knew I was going to miss one, I would rig my cassette recorder to a timer, and it would capture the episode on tape to listen later. I was super dedicated, hey?
0: Yay.
1: Fast forward to 2026, I now have 7 grandchildren, and one day when the eldest 2 were 11 and 13, the Holy Spirit laid on my heart to suggest we do it together. This is amazing, Steve. Our very first day of listening together just happened to be Friday, April 3rd. I was utterly gobsmacked. I had no idea that on this very day, the bus was starting another brand new journey.
0: Wow.
1: It was a wonderful Holy Spirit moment for all of us, but especially for me. 4 days later, April 7, 2026, I fell on some ice. We live in Canada where it can snow in April, and broke my ankle in 4 places.
0: Ouch.
1: It was a very traumatic experience for me to have a 5-hour surgery followed by 12 weeks of non-walking life. Whenever I'm feeling low or scared, all I have to do is turn on the broadcast and listen to the familiar voices of Steve, Greg, and of course, Dr. McGee. They are such a huge comfort for me as I navigate these rough waters at the age of 66. The kids and I are keeping up, and they love to tease me if I am not up to date on my note-taking or listening. It has been such a gift to have this resource. Thank you all for what you do to make it happen for me, my grandkids, and so many others. See you in the air. P.S., please send me the monthly newsletter and notes and outlines. I am signing up to be a regular donor."
0: Wow. Gay, that is such an encouragement. And I was tracking right along with you. I figured, I'm glad you gave your age. I'm a little behind you, but in terms of grandkids and all of that.
1: Grandkids and everything. You haven't broken your ankle,
0: And I haven't broken it in 4 places. Yeah. So thank you for experiencing that for me. Greg, why don't you pray for us as we begin?
1: Father, we have smiles on our faces and our hearts are warmed that you have given us the ability to bless so many people around the world just through our simple efforts of putting out these studies all over the world. And we know you're going to do more today and in English and all across the world, and we look forward to what fruit you will bear as a result of these studies. In Jesus' name, amen.
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2: Now, last time, friends, we looked at what certainly could be called one of the most precious sights in the Word of God, was to see this man Moses become an advocate and an intercessor on behalf of his people. And he certainly knew the way into the heart of God. He said to the Lord, when God told him, "Get down your people that you brought out of the land of Egypt, they've sinned." And Moses said, "I don't recall ever bringing any people out of the land of Egypt because I don't have any, but you do, and they're your people, and you brought them out." And he gives God some good reasons. And I think that today, that in our prayer life, we ought to be a little more intelligent than we are and learn how to lay hold of our God. He knows our hearts, friends. That's the important thing. There's no use trying to say things with our lips to Him that we don't mean with our hearts, but we do need to learn to lay hold of the mighty arm of God. And I wish all of us knew that. Now, when Moses went down, you wouldn't think he'd ever prayed for these people, because I tell you, he was angry. He threw those commandments down, those tablets of stone. They were broken, and he was hot against the people and against his brother Aaron. Poor Aaron tried to cover up, and if he didn't camouflage and if he didn't attempt to evade, he tried to say he poured in the gold and a golden calf walked out. Now that, my friend, is an explanation. I'm sure Moses must have smiled at that one, and I know God did, and I'm sure that you and I can smile at that, because we've offered some ridiculous explanations like that for what we've done that's been wrong. And then we saw that it was a time of real sin, though, for the people. And then Moses moved in. It was extreme surgery. But friends, when you got a cancer, and I know from personal experience, you want to try to get rid of it. And if it means cutting away half your body, you want to get rid of it. Sin's an awful cancer, and God uses extreme surgery here. And there was the slaying of those that were guilty. And now I begin reading here at verse 26, actually. Then Moses stood in the gate of the camp and said, "Who is on the Lord's side? Let him come unto me." And all the sons of Levi gathered themselves together unto him. And he said unto them, "Thus saith the Lord God of Israel, put every man his sword by his side, and go in and out from gate to gate throughout the camp, and slay every man his brother, and every man his companion, every man his neighbor." Now that's serious, and it's extreme. Sure it is, but there's been awful sin. The way that liberalism got into the church, I have lived now quite a while. I can remember that when I came before a church court to be examined for the ministry, they had another boy there, another young fellow, and they asked him questions, and he was a graduate of a liberal seminary. I have never in my life seen anybody who knew as little theology and as little Bible as he did, and what he did know, he had all mixed up, and he was as liberal as they come. He didn't have any faith. He had no knowledge. He could never explain the great doctrines of the faith, although he didn't believe them. And the interesting thing is, back one man very impatiently said to him, "Well, if you don't believe it, at least you ought to know what you don't believe." But he couldn't define it. And then a dear old brother got up and he said, "You know, I knew this boy's father. His father was a great preacher of the past, and he was sound in the faith. And I know that this boy will one of these days come around and he'll be all right," and all that, you know, that jargon that they used back in those days, that old buddy-buddy brotherhood stuff. And they had a motion, and they accepted him. It wasn't unanimous, but they accepted him. And it made me sick at heart to be brought in at the same time with a fellow like that that didn't believe anything at all. Well, may I say to you, that's not the way Moses would have handled it. Oh, he wouldn't have drawn a sword in our day and slain the boy, but he sure would have not accepted him. He would have given that boy a Bible and told him to go out and go to Bible school and learn a little Bible and then come back if he believed it and they'd examine him again. But no, it was all that fal-de-rol, and that's the way liberalism came into the organized denominations today and have taken over. You can't compromise with it, friends. It was Morley who said that compromise is immoral. And I think it is, especially in the church. Moses doesn't do a very good job of compromising. I tell you, there was extreme surgery used. And we are told here that those that were guilty were slain. And the children of Levi did according to the word of Moses. And there fell of the people that day about 3,000 men. That cleaned up the camp pretty well, by the way. They'd have been in idolatry, friends. They'd have been destroyed. out in the wilderness. Now, a great many people are apt to say, my, it was so terrible and brutal and all that. Well, let's look at it this way. Is it best to cut out the cancer here and save the person or save the nation? Think of the women and the children and the young men and the old men that were there that were not guilty. And had they permitted these men, who apparently are in charge now, they had taken over, what would have happened? Why, that entire nation would never have entered the promised land. They'd gone into idolatry now. They would have been absolutely destroyed as a nation. And that, of course, is what's happened in the church in many places. I've seen church after church, friends, lose its importance, its influence, and become practically nil because of the fact liberalism got in. We today are soft, and we are sentimental, and we're silly. Fact of the matter is we're stupid in the way that we are handling evil. And the reason that we are having lawlessness in this land is because that we have not only soft-hearted judges, but they're soft-headed judges. My friend, the law is to be enforced. Now will you notice, we move on to verse 30. It came to pass on the morrow that Moses said unto the people, ye've sinned a great sin, and now I will go up unto the Lord. Peradventure, I shall make an atonement for you. That is, an atonement was that which was made to cover up sin. That's the way it was handled before Christ came, and then it was removed. Now, verse 31 is actually another reason that Moses gives to God for him not destroying the people, but taking them up into the promised land. We saw three last time. Now, here is the fourth. And Moses returned unto the Lord and said, oh, this people have sinned, a great sin, and have made them gods of gold. What is that? Confession. If you want to get along with God, you will have to agree with him about sin. Sin is sin, and it must be confessed. I don't care who it is, and these are God's people. And Moses goes up and said, we've sinned. This people have sinned. It's a great sin. They made gods of gold, and he spelled out the sin. And I think that's the thing we ought to do when we confess our sins, spell it out before God. Now listen to Moses, verse 32, yet now if thou wilt forgive their sin. I don't know what Moses was going to say after that, because now he changes his tack and listen to him. And if not, blot me, I pray thee, out of thy book which thou hast written. And Moses said, I take my place with the people. I identify myself with them. And if you intend to blot them out, blot me out. You remember, God told him, I can make good my covenant to Abraham, Isaac, and Jacob by just simply making a nation from you. Moses said, no, I identify myself with the people. If you don't intend to bring them into the land, then blot me out with them. Now notice, this is what moves the heart of God that moves the hand of God. And the Lord said unto Moses, whosoever hath sinned against me, him will I blot out of my book. God deals individually and personally with sin. Verse 34, therefore now go, lead the people unto the place of which I have spoken unto thee. Behold, mine angel shall go before thee. Nevertheless, in the day when I visit, I will visit their sin upon them. Now, God says, I'll deal with it personally, and I will take the people up, though. I'll take those up that have not sinned, and my angel will go with me. Now, the angel of the Lord in the Old Testament, we said, is the visible presence of Christ, the pre-incarnate Christ. The angel of the Lord always reveals the presence of deity, God appearing to man. Now, will you notice as we come now to chapter 33, and the Lord said unto Moses, depart and go up hence, thou and the people which thou hast brought up out of the land of Egypt, unto the land which I swear unto Abraham, to Isaac, and to Jacob, saying, unto thy seed will I give it, and I will send an angel before thee. Now this is the angel of the Lord. And I will drive out the Canaanite, the Amorite, the Hittite, the Perizzite, the Hivite, and the Jebusite, and the Electrolite. All of them are going to be driven out, you see. Now, will you notice, he's now preparing them to enter the land. and we'll see them resume the wilderness march in the book of Numbers. Actually, the book of Leviticus is the continuation of the instructions for the service of the tabernacle, which now we'll see them begin to set up. They're building it now, and it will be set up, and it'll be the place where they will worship. Verse 3, God says, I am taking you into this land, unto a land flowing with milk and honey, for I will not go up in the midst of thee, for thou art a stiff-necked people, lest I consume thee in the way. Now, actually, to say God dwelt with them, or dwelt in the tabernacle, is not quite accurate, of course, to say that. God never has occupied a building. That is always a pagan heathen notion. That's where he met with them. Or, let me turn that around, that's where they approached God in God's method. And that's actually what the tabernacle teaches, approach to God. And it all, as we've said, reveals Christ and the way that we approach God today. It's given to us in picture form. Now we're told here in verse 4, and when the people heard these evil tidings, they mourned, and no man did put on him his ornaments. And those ornaments were heathen, remember. For instance, the earrings that they wore. They brought those and made the golden calf. That was an evidence that they worshipped a certain god. It's very much like today, a person wears a little cross. However, it's become meaningless. But the purpose of it is to reveal that the person who's wearing it is a Christian. Now, verse 5, for the Lord had said unto Moses, say unto the children of Israel, ye are a stiff-necked people. Now, I said when God came down to redeem them, he didn't come down and redeem them because they were superior or they were better than others. God's very careful here, and he's repeated this now. This is the third time, and he says, ye are a stiff-necked people. I will come up into the midst of thee in a moment and consume thee. Therefore, now put off thy ornaments from thee, that I may know what to do unto thee. In other words, take down your sign that you're a heathen and pagan, and take a stand for God. And I personally think that was the reason that water baptism was so all-important there in the early church. It was an evidence that they had left the old, and now they were taking a stand for the new. And I think that it should give that kind of a testimony today. And the children of Israel stripped themselves of their ornaments by the Mount Horeb. And Moses took the tabernacle and pitched it without the camp. Now, the tabernacle is being constructed. We'll have details of it given a little later, but apparently Moses set it up first without the camp. It came to pass that everyone which sought the Lord went out unto the tabernacle of the congregation which was without the camp. Now, this tabernacle here was a tent of meeting. The tabernacle is not constructed yet in all of its detail. It's just now a tent of meeting, and it's just the bare bones of it. I think, frankly, just nothing in the world but maybe that outer fence that went around it, or just a tent put up. That's what we have here. Now, it came to pass when Moses went out under the tabernacle that all the people rose up and stood every man at his tent door and looked after Moses until he was gone into the tabernacle. And it came to pass, as Moses entered into the tabernacle, the cloudy pillar descended and stood at the door of the tabernacle, and the Lord talked with Moses. Now, we have something here that I hope that I can clarify. We have this question today, has anyone ever seen God? And the answer is, of course, no man hath seen God at any time. And yet, the Lord Jesus said, he that hath seen me hath seen the Father. Now, the Lord Jesus is the revelation of God because he is God. But he was veiled in human flesh, you see. Back here, it was the angel of the Lord. And though he was there and talked with him, talked with Moses, and the Lord spake unto Moses face to face, as a man speaketh unto his friend. Just like you and I would stand face to face and talk to each other. But Moses didn't see God, as we shall see. And he turned again into the camp, but his servant Joshua, the son of Nun, a young man, departed not out of the tabernacle. Now, this is, I think, the third time that we've had this mention of Joshua. You see, he's the man God is preparing to succeed Moses. And I don't think anyone suspected this at this time. When we get to Joshua, we'll see he was probably the most unlikely person of all. Now we have Moses turning to God again. He was a great man of prayer. Verse 12, and Moses said unto the Lord, See, thou sayest unto me, Bring up this people, and thou hast not let me know whom thou wilt send with me. Yet thou hast said, I know thee by name, and thou hast also found grace in my sight. Now therefore I pray thee, if I have found grace in thy sight, show me now thy way, that I may know thee, that I may find grace in thy sight, and consider this nation as thy people. The thing that Moses wanted is the thing that Paul said, that I might know him and the power of his resurrection. It's the same thing Philip meant, show us the Father, and it sufficeth us. And I think every sincere, real child of God today has a desire to want to know God and to want to know Christ. Now, God answers him, verse 14, and he said, My presence shall go with thee, and I'll give thee rest. Now, you see, it's the presence of God. And he said unto him, If thy presence go not with me, carry us not up hence. Moses knew he couldn't make it on his own. For wherein shall it be known here that I and thy people have found grace in thy sight? Is it not in that thou goest with us? So shall we be separated, I and thy people, from all the people that are upon the face of the earth. That's important to notice. God made them a peculiar people for a very definite reason, as the church is to be a peculiar people today. And that means a people for God. That doesn't mean we're to be oddballs. Verse 17, And the Lord said unto Moses, I will do this thing also that thou hast spoken, for thou hast found grace in my sight, and I know thee by name. Now, Moses becomes very intimate, you see, with God. He said, I beseech thee, show me thy glory. He couldn't see God face to face, you see, actually. He said, I'll make all my goodness pass before thee, and I will proclaim the name of the Lord before thee, and I will be gracious to whom I will be gracious, and I'll show mercy in whom I will show mercy. And Paul uses that in Romans, you remember. God is sovereign, and I don't have time to go into that today. Verse 20, And he said, Thou canst not see my face, for there shall no man see me and live. And you just well write that down, friend. You're not going to see God face to face, not today. And the Lord said, Behold, there is a place by me, and thou shalt stand upon a rock. It shall come to pass, while my glory passeth by, that I will put thee in the cleft of the rock, and will cover thee with my hand while I pass by. And I will take away mine hand, and thou shalt see my back parts. That's been an unfortunate translation. What they would see, a representation of God. Because God is a spirit. They that worship him must worship him in spirit and in truth. But God says, But my face shall not be seen. That is only a representation of God. Now, the glory, the Shekinah glory was that. You remember the Lord Jesus said that when he came the second time, that would be the sign of the Son of Man in heaven. I think that sign is the Shekinah glory. I'm of the opinion that that's what it will be. But in that day, God's glory was revealed. Now, when Christ came, he took upon himself human flesh. And when he did, the glory was not there, you see. It was not there when he came. He took a very humble place. But he was God, you see. And therefore, that's the reason he could say, He that hath seen me hath seen the Father. Now, you and I today are not going to see God. We're going to see the Lord Jesus Christ. And he will be in human form, because that's what he took when he was down here. And he today is in a glorified body. And we shall be like him. This is the anticipation and the hope of the believers, those who are walking today by faith, friends. And that's the way Moses is going to walk. But now he says, Your presence must go with us. And we need his presence today, friends, to face the problems of every day. This brings us to the end of chapter 33. We take up at chapter 34. And until then, may God richly bless you, my beloved.
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12: With SRN News, I'm Rich Thomason in Washington. Voters in seven states are casting ballots in today's primaries. One of the highest-profile contests is in Wisconsin, where Democratic Socialist Francesca Hung seeks the Democrat nomination for governor, another race of interest.
13: In South Carolina, voters have 10 Republican candidates in Tuesday's special election primary to replace the late U.S. Senator Lindsey Graham. Senator Darlene Graham, his sister, appointed to fill the vacant seat, has President Trump's endorsement. She spoke at the renaming ceremony for Joint Base Lindsey Graham.
14: What an honor for my brother, and what a tribute to his 33 years of service.
13: Challengers include Congressman Russell Fry and Ralph Norman, former Governor Mark Sanford, and business owner Mark Lynch. The winner will face Democratic nominee Annie Andrews, a Charleston pediatrician. I'm Jennifer King.
12: The destruction is widespread, the death toll at least 111, in the region hit by this week's earthquake in Colombia. They have yet to get a handle on the rapidly expanding Ebola outbreak in Congo.
15: Congo government data shows a total of 4,381 confirmed Ebola cases, including 2,011 deaths, and as of Tuesday, just over 700 patients in admission and isolation. The WHO on Monday said the outbreak likely started in February, long before authorities detected it, in one of Congo's most remote and vulnerable areas. Aid workers say the outbreak continues to outpace response that's been expanding across the five provinces affected. Many health workers have gone on strike to protest lack of payment for their work since the outbreak was declared. I'm Charles Tillethesmer.
12: In light of Iranian death threats, the Washington Post reports a decoy aircraft was deployed to carry President Trump safe home from last month's NATO summit in Turkey. On Wall Street, the Dow futures 30 points higher. This is SRN News.
16: Today's good news verse from your network of praise is Romans chapter 5, verses 3 through 5. Not only that, but we rejoice in our sufferings, knowing that suffering produces endurance, and endurance produces character, and character produces hope. And hope does not put us to shame, because God's love has been poured into our hearts through the Holy Spirit, who has been given to us.
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24: Together, we of Africa and we of India constitute one third of the population of this world. Surely, one third of the population of this world, which at the United Nations is treated as a little kid. We say no. One third of the population of the world must be respected. Its rights must be respected. Its equality must be respected.
25: That is Robert Gabriel Mugabe, the Prime Minister, the first Prime Minister of African state of Zimbabwe. But he is also one of the five people identified by our guest as a revolutionary monster. One of five men who turned liberation into tyranny. Welcome to In the Market with Janet Parshall. Thrilled you're here. So I have a conversation with Dr. George Barna, whose name is synonymous with culling information and giving us a sense of people's worldview. He's doing the American Worldview Inventory and delivers a rather disconcerting amount of information that says that particularly millennials between the ages of 18 and 37 are, in his words, backing into Marxism. They don't really understand it. They think that socialism is a good idea. Hey, who wouldn't if you didn't do your homework? After all, you're going to get free food, free college, free rent, just fill in the blank, free. And if you think that's what socialism is all about, you need a tutorial, and that's what we're going to get this hour. We're going to talk to a man who feels that there is really a problem in America because we don't know history. And if you study the nature of human beings, you're going to understand that history can be a powerful teacher. Dr. Donald Critchlow is with us. He is the Katzen Family Professor at Arizona State University, the number of several books, including but not limited to In Defense of Populism, Protests in American Democracy, and one on one of my personal heroes, Phyllis Schlafly and Grassroots Conservatism, A Woman's Crusade. And also the book that I think is very timely as well, Intended Consequences, Birth Control, Abortion, and the Federal Government in Modern America. He leads the program of political history and leadership at ASU, which is a certificate program that provides students with a robust civic education. Don, the warmest of welcomes. I absolutely cannot tell you how much I appreciate this book. I have a burden. I don't understand why there is such receptivity all across the board in the United States, but particularly in that demographic of 18 to 37-year-olds, to the concept of socialism, which is linked to Marxism, which obviously is tied to communism. What is the attractive nature? You're working with young people all the time at ASU. Why does this seem to be an attractive notion to people?
26: Well, thank you very much for having me on and an opportunity to discuss revolutionary monsters. And the question you ask is why millennials are attracted to socialism is the question of the day. There's what inspired me to write Revolutionary Monsters was one poll that showed that 52% of American youth support socialism, and another poll showed that 20%, get that, 20% believe that private property should be abolished and owned by the state. So that was when I was inspired to write Revolutionary Monsters, and in order to teach, give students and young people an opportunity to learn what the consequences are of those chameleons who are monsters beneath the surface in appearance, and beguile our youth into thinking that you're going to get, that they could create a perfect society with perfect human beings, the new socialist man or the new African leader or the new saved man from in Iran.
25: Yeah, absolutely. And I want to get into that. That's how you start the book. And I thought it was exquisite. But let me go back to your classroom. Are you hearing this idea of receptivity in your classroom, or are they set straight within the first week of class?
26: Well, in my classes, we don't propagandize, but what we try to do is teach history they haven't learned. The other day in one of my classes, we were discussing the difference between a political revolution and a social revolution. And I asked one student, what about the Polish Revolution in 1989? And he had never heard that Poland had been communistic, and he had never heard of the fall of the Berlin Wall. And he was a third-year history major. So it's not that the students aren't, and it's not that the students aren't learning history, but they're learning a very myopic history in which which focuses on identity. And so they're not learning about significant events such as the fall of the Berlin Wall or the history of the Soviet Union, Mao Cultural Revolution or Castro, what occurred there. In fact, many of my students still think Castro is a hero, and I see in classes students wearing Che Guevara shirts. Last semester, just one more story, I had two students who came up after class to tell me that they were libertarian communists. Now, that's not a confused... Well, I tried not to laugh either, but, you know, this is what we're encountering in the classroom. And I think it's a direct result of the kind of history that's being taught throughout American universities. And we're seeing the result of K through 12 education, in which students are coming out quite ignorant of meaningful history, if you will.
25: Absolutely. That's why I think your book is so crucial at this time, Don. Just unbelievably important, by the way. That idea of being a communist libertarian is the equivalent of saying jumbo shrimp. That's the working definition of what an oxymoron is. So we're going to get into these five monsters rightfully identified by Dr. Donald Critchlow. That's our whole conversation this hour. An absolutely essential read. Again, the old adage is so true. If we do not study history, we are in fact doomed to repeat it. And Dr. Critchlow knows that full well in his area of academic expertise. But I love the fact that he's written this user-friendly book that teaches us history so we can identify, by the way, who these revolutionary monsters are and why they respond to what he calls rightly the siren's song. Back after this.
0: Hi, I'm Johnny Erickson Tata. When my friend Denise served that family retreat as a short-term missionary, she was a little disappointed when she was assigned to Ariel, a camper with high-functioning autism. It seemed to Denise, Ariel did not really need her. She could pretty much take care of herself. But all that changed when Ariel asked Denise to help her with Crazy Hair Day. She wanted to tie sharks in her hair. Well, while Denise styled her hair, Ariel said that her dad walked out on the family and she was struggling with depression. Denise's eyes were opened. Ariel did need her. And Denise could serve just by being a listening, caring friend. Proverbs 17 says, a friend loves at all times. Ariel was going through a tough time and Denise loved her through it. Would you like to make a new friend? Then sign up and serve at Family Retreat. Just go to johnnyradio.org for all the details.
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4: 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Psalm 34 is a great encouragement. 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
6: What do you want that we do? 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
7: No. Are you a communist, Fidel?
6: Well, wait for the history. The history will say what we are.
25: Yeah, communist. That would be the answer to the question. Fidel Castro, one of the five men identified by Dr. Donald Crichlow as revolutionary monsters, five men who turned liberation into tyranny. It is his brand new book. He's a professor at Arizona State University. Before I get in, and the hour is going to fly. I already know this ahead of time, Don, but I want to go to some of the statements you made in the introduction, because you did a superb job of setting the stage, which is really and truly talking about the difference between the American Revolution and the French Revolution. That in and of itself was fascinating. It's also why I think Thomas Jefferson was wrong on his perspective on the French Revolution, but I digress. Let me go to this idea that the attractive nature here seems to me power. And you ended the introduction from a book of Revelation. So let me ask this question starting in the book of Genesis. That attractiveness, that power question is ever before us in the human condition. In fact, it was in the Garden of Eden where Satan said to Adam and Eve, "You will be like God." If that isn't a promise of power, I don't know what is. Do these people ascend because they're really looking out for the betterment of people? Or is it because in the end, they're unbelievably narcissistic, and it's about their self-glorification?
26: Well, I think it's a little of both with each of the figures I discussing revolutionary monsters. I think they were power-driven, but they're also captured by their own dreams of creating a perfect society, whether it's through religion or communist ideology. But once in power and the dream begins to fail, they become more and more obsessed with maintaining control. And that means genocide on their people, starvation, mass incarceration, the creation of gulag systems, and so forth. It all becomes about maintaining power. So their dreams become lost, and it becomes solely about maintaining power for themselves and their parties.
25: So, is it an oversimplification to say in the lives of these, at least four out of the five, we'll get to the Khomeini in a minute, but at least four out of the five, do they start with what is almost a purist perspective of trying to create this perfected society? And if in fact that is the original stated goal, when they begin to see death, mayhem, and oppression, is it just too late for them to turn it around? And now it is simply about maintaining and keeping the power that they've gleaned?
26: They begin with seeking power from the very outset in order to fulfill their dreams, and they as soon as they're in power, all of them, Mao, Castro, Mugabe.

0: So I showed that this is a pattern found throughout the world in which the people are promised liberation and they find themselves under horrible, horrible, grim tyranny in each of these regimes. And each of these regimes, as I show, the revolutions begin with bad ideas infiltrating the youth and the intelligentsia, and sometimes even persuading the ruling class. And then when there's social discontent, these men rise to power, direct the revolution to their own ends. And often they confront a ruling elite that has lost confidence in its own foundational principles. They realize that they're just to empower themselves, the ruling elite, in order to maintain power and greed. So they end up collapsing. So one of the lessons that comes through in Revolutionary Monsters is how bad ideas can really affect a society, and also how ruling elites, when they lose confidence in their own foundational principles, can end up collapsing. And I dare say that that's what we're witnessing today. In America, bad ideas have infiltrated our youth, and we have a ruling elite that seems to have lost confidence in our own foundational principles of constitution, the rule of law, and even going so far as to condemn the constitution as an expression, a social construct of white privilege in order to guarantee racism. And so we see woke corporations, woke media, woke entertainment, woke universities, and now it's extending through K through 12 education. So that's what motivated writing of Revolutionary Monsters.
1: Wow. You talk a lot about the cult of personality. Why is this germane to all of these individuals? Are these always charismatic figures, and is that a part of their ascendancy to power?
0: Yes, they're charismatic figures that suddenly they emerge in a revolutionary situation. They're narcissists, all of them. So it's very easy once they get into power to translate their power into a cult of personality. In fact, a cult of personality is necessary to maintain their regimes. We see this in Lenin and Mao, Castro and Mugabe, and also Khomeini.
1: Wow. The book is called Revolutionary Monsters, Five Men Who Turned Liberation into Tyranny. And I know exactly why Dr. Critchlow wrote this book, not only to teach us history, but because the warning signs are that we are extremely vulnerable in this country, that we are moving dangerously close to embracing deadly ideas. In fact, Dr. Critchlow said something we say all the time on this program, and you can say it with me. Ideas have consequences. Good ideas have good consequences. Bad ideas have bad consequences. If Barna is right, and millennials are backing into socialism and Marxism, it's because they don't understand how much it's a bad idea. That's why books like Revolutionary Monsters are timely and needed now. Back after this.
2: Sometimes you can do all the right things and still feel stuck. Hi, I'm Mark Gothier with Crew and Making Your Life Count. Arlene Pelicane says everything changed for her family when they made God the center of their home.
3: Without God, we're doing the things, we're doing the effort, we're putting in the stuff, but it's just not moving forward. But once we take that step and we're like, God, we want to exalt you in this place. God, we want to put you at the center of this place. God, you are the foundation of our home. When you do that, it turns that mouse around, and all of a sudden it's like things start clicking into place. So obviously when both the husband and the wife are united in this, both of them are like, God, we seek you. God, we want to honor you.
2: From church rhythms to nightly prayers, those small daily choices became the cement that made their foundation strong.
3: It's like a habit. It's a habit of faith. Like, we're going to go to church. There's never a question. And when that happens, that trickles down to your children. Then they wake up. They don't wonder. I have two kids in college, one in high school. None of them wake up like, Sunday, what should we do? They know, hey, we're going to go worship. So these traditions, these rhythms of saying a prayer at the end of the evening, sharing what you might be reading in the Bible and what it meant to you, these things are things that strengthen

0: 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So when those winds blow and the trouble comes and you get in a fight or whatever it is, then you can first say, God, help us. Like, obviously, when you're in conflict, you probably, sometimes you're apart, you walk away from each other for a few minutes. But in those minutes, you're like, God, help me. And God does.
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3: Самым главным вопросом, который стоит перед партией коммунистов, который больше всего привлек к себе внимание на последнем партийном съезде, является вопрос о крестьянах-середняках. 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
4: He's a professor at Arizona State University. He's also a prolific author. His newest book is called Revolutionary Monsters, Five Men Who Turned Liberation into Tyranny. So, Don, if I can, let me just start looking at some of these men and their characteristics. Obviously, Lenin is crucial to all of this stuff. When you talk about Marxist-Leninist ideology, you can't talk about that. You can't talk about socialism without having to talk about him as well. If you don't know this part of world history and his rise to power, give me a crash course. Our listeners, as you're talking to people all across the country, give us a crash course on how he rose up. And if he was looking for the perfect society, if he was looking for the perfect man, if he started out from a supposed, I'll use this word, you didn't, pure perspective, that he really was looking for something good and he didn't know his ideas would be twisted and would end up in the loss of multiple human lives. And then it was about grabbing power. But he started out with a worldview that he thought was going to be good. What was that and how did he get started?
5: Well, Lenin was a personification of a monster. As soon as he comes to power, he creates a secret police, begins a campaign of terror. Represses all other political parties, purges his own party. He begins, like many young Russians, becoming a Marxist. His brother was tried and convicted and executed for attempting to execute the Tsar. Lenin picks up his brother's mantle and calls for revolutionary terrorism. He begins to read Marx and he begins to dream that a perfect society could be created. One point I would like to make about all five of the characters that I capture in short chapters is that all of them were college educated. They were well-educated men. So Mao went to university, often is portrayed as a simple peasant. His father was actually quite wealthy. Lenin, getting back to him, also came from a very wealthy family. His father was a minor royalty, and he lives in a state, a large estate owned by his maternal grandmother that had serfs. And so while he's reading Marxism, Lenin, as a young man, he's having serfs wait on him and support him. Similar story with Mao, whose father was a peasant but was able to employ other peasants. He becomes relatively wealthy. Castro comes from a very elite background, goes to private elite schools, including the the Havana Law School. He too becomes a revolutionary Marxist as a young man. Khomeini as well is coming from a wealthy, quite prestigious family. So what does this tell us? I think that we need to be very wary of kinds of education that we're teaching our kids these days.
4: Yeah, those are fertile fields. Absolutely. That's a great point. So where does his ideology come from?
5: Lenin, Mao, and Castro are all informed by Marx and Marxist theory that we can create a perfect society and create, in their eyes, in Marx's eyes, the new socialist man. Trotsky goes so far saying that within a few years after the revolution, that the new socialist man would speak differently, sing differently, and walk more erect. I kid you not, that they actually believed that there was going to be not only a new socialist man psychologically, but one that was going to be different physically. That's their dreams that turn into nightmares in order to fulfill their dream.
4: So there's a strain of evolutionary thinking that works its way through all of this, which is just stunning to me. So again, the cult of personality, all three that you just named, when you talk about Lenin, Mao, and Castro, obviously very charismatic individuals, but their ideas are deadly. What's amazing to me when you were talking is you're seeing in all three of these, there is critical race theory, is there not? Or critical class theory, more to the point with Mao, where there is the distinction. Marxist-Leninist ideas has to be the oppressor of the oppressed, the division of classes, the fomenting of distinctions between people. How do you build a perfect society when you're constantly trying to divide people, which in some way, shape, or form, many of these revolutionary monsters had to segment people? While trying to build a perfect society, they were willing to keep some and get rid of others.
5: Yes, all of them have to have enemies, and so they attack their enemies, the threat from outside and from within. So you see in the Russian Revolution, after Trotsky is expelled by Stalin, a campaign against Trotsky, as well as kind of Masons and Jews within their ranks, and so there's continual purging going on, and giving a free hand to the secret police to torture. I think your readers of Revolutionary Monsters will be shocked by the kinds of torture techniques that were developed early in the Leninist regime. Frightening.
4: Yeah, exactly right. Bad ideas have horrible and sometimes deadly consequences. We're talking with Dr. Donald Critchlow, prolific author. He teaches at Arizona State University, and his students are the better for it when they're in his class. His newest book, Revolutionary Monsters. Not only, he's not stuck in the classroom, by the way. He's not in the academic ivory tower. He's very aware that outside, off campus, that these ideas are taking up residency with repetitive nature and with high levels of receptivity. That should give us all pause. That's why his book is so important. Revolutionary Monsters, Five Men Who Turned Liberation into Tyranny. Back after this.
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7: This is Dave Howard with the Voice of Truth's Wake Up Call, sponsored by Foxhole Ministry. This week we have been talking about Christians who vote for the Democrat demonic party and how they are voting for a party that is now a demonic death cult under the power and influence of Satan. Now let me ask you a great question. What part should your pastor play in exposing this hypocrisy? Can you go to church, raise your hands and praise the Lord, listen to a great feel-good sermon, and walk out the front door and vote for a political party that has been chiefly responsible for killing over 60 million unborn babies? And now their demonic party is sponsoring the mutilation of children, the abomination of homosexuality, and identifying all sexual perversions as righteous? Can we say, as Christians who understand the Word of God, that anyone who professes Christ as their personal Savior must learn there is no neutrality with Jesus? He said He who is not with me is against me. That's in both Matthew and Luke. Therefore, to be for Christ, we cannot be for the demonic Democrat Party that is really identified in Romans 1, 18 through 32. And when there are Christians in your church who vote for this demonic ideology, doesn't it say in 2 Timothy 2:25 that your pastors in humility should correct them so God perhaps will grant them repentance so that they will know the truth? Then didn't Paul say to the church at Rome, Romans 16:17, mark them which cause divisions and offenses contrary to the doctrine, and that is the doctrine of Jesus Christ, which you have learned, and then avoid them. The Apostle Paul's approach can be summarized for every minister of the Word of God as teach God's truth with grace and conviction, warn, correct, call to repentance, then separate from those that are persistently involved in evil conduct. It is evil to support and vote for a political party that is demonic and a death cult that stands for everything God hates. Call on your pastor to truly stand for righteousness, because when Paul said in Ephesians 5:11 to have no fellowship with darkness, that means people inside the church, then we are to, in all humility, expose them to the truth.
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4: Going through life with the Bible in one hand and the newspaper in the other is essential for each of us on our walk with Christ. And that's what we do on In the Market. 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So most of you do not understand Chinese, Mao Zedong speaking there, obviously, but you can hear there is an element of the charismatic in every one of these that we are playing. And Dr. Donald Critchlow says, yeah, that's part of it. It's part of the personality of cult. In his brand new book, Revolutionary Monsters, Five Men Who Turned Liberation into Tyranny, he identifies the characteristics of who they were, what they promised, and in truth, what they delivered. It is a timely shot across the bow. It is a wake-up call to a sleepy society that has failed to recognize the idea that bad ideas have horrible consequences, and we are running pell-mell into some pretty bad ideas as a culture right now. And the chapter with Mao Zedong, you called Lenin a dictator, you call Mao a revolutionary destroyer. And I just want to read this one little quick paragraph so people can begin to understand when we say that bad ideas have bad consequences, deadly consequences. So he comes to power in 49. He rules until his death in 1976. 27 years he's at the head of his government in the communist regime. He has absolute power governing over a quarter of the world's, not just China, the world's population. And his tenure, you write, was catastrophic. His leadership led to the death of at least 42.5 million of his own people from famine and violence. Some estimates place the number of deaths higher. Without official Chinese figures, we cannot know the exact number. The best estimates attribute 35 to 45 million to the famine during the Great Leap Forward policy. Those were the years 59 to 62. 2.3 million during the Cultural Revolution. That's 66 to 76. And another 1 million during other campaigns. Given such carnage, Mao the Monster remains an apt moniker for this revolutionary whose policies caused the deaths of those very people he promised to liberate. Oh, so much I want to ask you. So you come out of this whole idea of dynasties, and you've got the tension going on between China and Japan, and gets into power in 1949. Was China ripe for a figure like Mao at this point? And if so, why? Because people, you can't be forced to follow. He must have some sort of draw. This promises, as you write throughout the book, the promises of the perfect society, the promises creating the perfect man. What were the elements of his charisma that drew the Chinese people to say, we'll follow him?
5: There was deep problems in industrializing China after the fall of the emperor and empress. And China was divided between large numbers of peasants and elite ruling group class in the cities. So it was both countryside and city division. But it should be pointed out, as I do in Revolutionary Monsters, that Mao actually set quotas up from local party people on how many people had to die and how many people had to be executed. Mao went so far into fulfilling his dream that he actually supported publicly a nuclear war. He said if China lost another million or so or 50 million people, that it would still end up ahead. Mugabe, as I discuss in the short readable chapter on him, actually used a trained troops from trained in North Korea to commit genocide on a rival tribe in which people were starved to death, villages burned, and women raped. And Khomeini, when he comes to power, a month before he dies, issues an execution letter, a directive in which 30,000 political prisoners were killed. And by being slowly hung, sometimes being hanged for hours, hours before their death. These men are monsters with dreams of creating the perfect society. They only turn into cults of personality and despair and grim tragedy in our 20th century.
4: So, Don, is the evolution, no pun intended here, in these individuals, these five men, and they are monsters because they slaughtered people left and right, all five of them. That's clearly one of the continuous aspects of all five of these men. Is that to get people to say, look, I don't care if you love me, I don't care if you respect me, I'm going to get you to fear me. So there seems to be this collective connection between power and fear, that all five of these men had to use both.
5: All of these men from Lenin, Mao, Castro, Mugabe, and Khomeini already in their youth showed great narcissism and great selfishness and total disregard for their fellow classmates. And also, even as young men, had dreams of seeking power. Castro sees himself as becoming the next leader of Cuba, similarly with Mao. Lenin has dreams for power even as a young man, and similarly with Khomeini, takes a little time for the true Khomeini to come out. If I may say one more thing, it should be said that the Western press throughout all of these men touted these men and glorified them when they first came to power. Mugabe was described in the Western press, both in Europe and America, as the new African leader. And similarly with Khomeini, when Carter sends a message to Khomeini that they both are two religious men, they're going to share the world stage. So there's a complicity among the leaders, especially among the Western press, in creating these monsters.
4: Wow. So what you're saying is, in many respects, we prop them up. To that point, if you look at President Xi in China right now, he has said openly that one of his heroes is Mao. So for people who are going, yawn, this is a boring history lesson. This is about moving forward. This isn't just about looking back. So if you have China, who has never mitigated their stated goal of hegemony, if we see their monstrous buildup, if we see what they're doing in Taiwan, if we see what they've done in Hong Kong, if we see that they're building up their nuclear warhead arsenal as we're drawing down, it's imperative we understand exactly who Mao was if the current president of that communist regime looks to Mao as his northern star for leadership. Talk to me about that.
5: Yes, Xi and the Chinese communist regime is intent upon maintaining one-party rule. They're anti-democratic. They think that the Soviet Union made a mistake by introducing any form of democracy, and that was their great mistake because it led to the fall of the communist party rule. So they have China, for all of its touting that's having this 9% GPA growth, actually faces deep internal problems, from the lack of water, demographic problems, people leaving the countryside and going to the cities. I've lectured throughout China. For any of you who have been in Beijing, you have to wear a mask there because you'll die of the smog. And if you walk around, you see massive homelessness. So a regime, in order to maintain its power, such as communist mainland China, has to create a cult of personality, and they have to have external enemies, and so they fear Taiwan, which is a democracy right off their shore, and they feared Hong Kong, another democracy and a prosperous society. So they've come in finally breaking any agreement that they had with Thatcher and the English government in order to institute repression, all under the guise of kind of free elections in which the candidates are selected already prior to the election.
4: Yeah, exactly. It's all kangaroo, absolute kangaroo court. Let me go to the point before, because I think it's germane for Mao, this being propped up by the West. So we go to the end of the years of Mao's reign, and then he takes a turn, you write about this in the book, to the West. He wants to open China up to the West. We remember those famous conversations with Richard Nixon. Why was this part of his strategy? He's still looking for the perfect society, the perfect man. He's brutal. He's killing his own people. When you're in the millions, it's genocide, as far as I'm concerned. What was his philosophy, his psychology, more to the point, of deciding that he would partner with the West? Because certainly that's where we're at now. We have a markedly schizophrenic policy on our relationship with communist China right now. So why did Mao say, I got to turn to the West? What was going to be in it for him?
5: Well, Mao saw economic opportunity. That's all it's about. And he basically plays Nixon, talking about markets that America could have, while he's already intent on building factories and stealing intellectual property. So, and after that meeting, in fact, Nixon is humiliated at the meeting, and Mao calls it all theater. And that's what it was. So America looks like it has a great economic opportunity, and now we're dealing with the consequences of becoming so reliant on China for so many goods. I mean, 90% of our pharmaceuticals are produced in China. So we have another pandemic that's created by China, and they are exploring biological weapons. We'll have to beg them for drugs to address the problem.
4: Simply put, we'll make you sick and then we'll give you the cure. Wow, amazing. The book is so important, so crucial to the days and times in which we live. We talk all the time about worldviews. This really, at its core, is about worldviews, and worldviews that are right and worldviews that have deadly consequences. So Dr. Donald Critchlow, professor at Arizona State University, studied five men who were nothing more and nothing less than monsters, but they marketed the idea of liberation, and they eventually turned around to be tyrants. It's an important read. Back after this.
13: heard of storm chasers, those adrenaline junkies who go out searching for severe weather, and they're determined to get in the middle of the storm. But have you heard of swarm chasers? They go out in search of AI gone rogue. These online sleuths, known as swarm chasers, actively comb the internet, hunting down rogue AI agents that are working together. Yes, it sounds like a movie, but it's actually happening. These swarm chasers share their findings with each other in online forums and compare notes. And this is ironic, they're doing what the AI agents are doing, communicating and coordinating with one another, but their purposes are opposed. The metaphor is hard to miss. Christian believers are also fighting a battle against invisible forces, but that battle is not ours to win. No, in this fight, we look to what Paul described in Ephesians 1, the immeasurable greatness of his power toward us who believe. I'm David Wolin at haventoday.org.
14: Hello, this is Paul Cannings. 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
15: If you don't practice what you believe, there's no way you can even believe in it, because you're not even sure it's 100% true. Not until you practice something that you believe, then you really get to know if it works. And the more you get to know if it works is the more you believe in what you believe. So if you never practice it, then you will never learn it's true. You see, folks, Paul tells Timothy that the thing that you can't give up on if you're going to glow in the dark is the Word of God. There was a young man who was sent away by his father. He taught him a trade. The young man went into the big city, and he's doing very well. And the man, because he's doing very well, gave him more stuff to do. But the man says, you're going to have to work on Sunday. He went to the boss, scared to lose his job, and he says, I will work till 12 o'clock Saturday night, and I will do this job to the best, but I'm not working on Sunday. I don't want to lose my job, but I'm going to function this way because I commit to worship the Lord God on his day. And the boss says, because you're that convicted about it, because you're that committed to do it, I will let you do it and keep your job. Conviction make you stand up. Conviction make you have to face your problem, and you ain't going nowhere. The conviction means that you end up steadfast. It doesn't matter what comes up against you. You say the same thing over and over again because you could not change truth. Truth is truth. Truth is always consistent. You cannot change truth. So whatever the conviction is, you're going to say the same thing the very next time somebody approach you.
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17: از اون وقتی که صدای ملت در آمده است تا حالا قتل و ظلم و غارت و همه اینها ادامه دارد.
4: So that's the Ayatollah Khomeini, and that is one of the five men that Dr. Donald Critchlow identifies, and rightly so, as a revolutionary monster. Five men who turned liberation into tyranny. I've saved him for the last, Don, because he's different than the other four in that this is the only one that, while he's working for a perfect society, is also likewise his perfect society. Is a theocracy. That makes him a little bit different. Here he uses religion as a weapon. So talk to me about, again, his ascendancy, his control. It was either, quite to put it in the vernacular, it was his way or the highway. We see that very much with the Ayatollahs in Iran today, and yet paradoxically, it's the country on planet Earth where there's the fastest growing church. So sometimes oppression does give rise to real freedom in your faith instead. So how, was it a grab, a power grab here? Because was he marketing really a better society? Did people really believe him? Because even to this day, in a country that's marked by its young population, why and how did he get power? Was it through force, or was he moved up the ladder?
5: Khomeini rises to power forming a coalition against the Shah. And that coalition included Marxists, aligned with the Soviet Union, as well as liberals who believe that Khomeini was going to create a popular democracy. And then it also includes Islamic extremists who want a theocracy. So Khomeini doesn't present that he's going to the press and to the people, this coalition, that he's going to create a theocracy. But it should be noted that when he's placed into exile in Paris, having been expelled now from Iraq, he has the liberals, Iranians around him, well-educated, who translate for him at press conferences. So his talk of denouncing women wearing Western skirts and dress is translated by the French-speaking Iranian liberals who are believing Khomeini. It's translated to the Western press. And Khomeini is writing these books and also giving speeches that are widely circulated on tape, sermons, and his writings, it should be said, and I've only read them in translation, his scholarly works are full, or just rants against Jews and Western imperialist ideas. He is opposed to democracy in these books very clearly. And he's also a conspiracy theorist. There's very little scholarship in them. There's a deep anti-Semitism and anti-Jewish and anti-Christian views in his writings.
4: Wow, amazing. You draw a distinction on what you call the politicizing of Islam. In fact, you call it political Islam. Explain to our listeners what you mean by that.
5: Well, in the beginning of the first resistance to the Shah, and the Shah finding himself in an untenable position of trying to modernize a very traditional and still peasant society, opposition emerges among the youth who and some intellectuals in exile that Islam needs to be politicized, that it shouldn't just be a religion, but it should be a tool for political political change. And so the Western trained Iranian intellectuals tried to fuse Marxism, communist ideas with Islam. They participate in the revolution only to find themselves being shot by revolutionary guards and imprisoned, and later, as I mentioned earlier in our conversation, executed within as political prisoners. 30,000 at least were killed under Khomeini's orders.
4: Unbelievable. That I see a parallel here between Mao and the connection to President Xi and Khomeini and what we have now with the Ayatollahs. So this wasn't a bad chapter of Iranian history. His footprints are all over the country now. So how much of who he was is being put forth now by the new Ayatollahs?
5: Well, it's again, the new ruling regime with the supreme leader is modeled after Khomeini's design. So they present themselves as kind of simple men, but there's great wealth behind them. And the Revolutionary Guard now controls huge chunks of the economy, including construction and defense, as well as nuclear weapons development. It's very corrupt, and that's that. And many of the young people who just see what the consequences of this regime are deserting it. But they're as well as many of the, there's been uprisings in the last year, resistance in the outlying regions. And so the regime has mobilized Revolutionary Guards troops to crush this resistance. And I might add that America has been quite lax in supporting this resistance.
4: 100%. So, Don, and I want to tell our friends who are listening all across the country that there is a ton of information in this book. I have literally skated across the surface. It is such an important read. But I want to ask a last question, and I think it's on a lot of people's minds, Don, which is, okay, interesting history, troublesome history, but why is your book germane to where we are in the United States right now, and what lessons must we learn?
5: We need to learn, our youth needs to learn that they could be beguiled by talk of social justice. Social justice could be achieved, but we're not going to create a perfect society. But we should remain optimistic, very optimistic. I see a lot of good things happening with resistance in the classroom and with parents.
4: Absolutely. And what a note, what a wonderfully positive note to end on. Don, I thank you so much. Let me get my friends, again, the information in their hands so they can read this book. I want you to go to my website, inthemarketwithjanetparshall.org. Click on that red box. It says Program Details and Audio. It will take you over to the information page. There you're going to have a longer bio of Dr. Donald Critchlow. Very, very prolific author. You heard me say that before. He's the author and editor of over 23 books. I just named a couple of titles. But also, there's the book we've been discussing this hour. Revolutionary Monsters, Five Men Who Turned Liberation into Tyranny. It's important if you care about worldviews, because worldviews then portend ideas, and ideas portend action. It also speaks to what we're starting to embrace in this country in a state of ignorance, because we don't understand how easily we can be wooed by tyranny. Don, I thank you so much. Friends, thank you. Get the book and read it. We'll see you next time.
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31: With SRN News, I'm Mary Rose. A change in the president's schedule due to Hurricane Isaias. Correspondent Laura Winters reports.
32: The White House saying President Trump has canceled plans to attend Saturday night's SEC football game between Alabama and Georgia, which is being held in Tuscaloosa. The hurricane is expected to make landfall on the Gulf Coast Saturday morning. Lots of rain and wind in the Alabama forecast.
31: AI is being considered as a tool by more shoppers for Black Friday and Cyber Monday this year. A new report from YouGov found planned AI use among likely holiday shoppers more than doubled since last year, at 34% planning to use AI. Those planning to use or considering using AI to shop tried finding the best price is their use for the technology. This is SRN News.
33: 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Not only that, but we rejoice in our sufferings, knowing that suffering produces endurance, And endurance produces character, and character produces hope. And hope does not put us to shame, because God's love has been poured into our hearts through the Holy Spirit, who has been given to us.
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9: way.
4: Friends, welcome to In the Market with Janet Parshall. We are about to engage in what I know will be a fascinating conversation. So let me just put this question on the table as we begin our time together. Remember, this program is designed to get you to think critically and biblically, and let the record reflect your honor that it's not an either-or proposition. It is a both and. And we are supposed to get off a diet of milk, move to a diet of meat, put away childish things, and hold fast to that which is good. So, I live in a town, Washington, D.C., where they've literally marched down the streets of my town, holding up signs that say, "Follow the science," or "I believe in the science." Great. And of course, the subtext of that is it's an either-or proposition. Either you believe in science or you believe in faith, but the two are mutually exclusive. And then we've fomented this mythology for decades now that somehow science and religion have been at war with one another, when in fact, if you study the history of science, you will see that great thinkers were oftentimes great believers, and they found no conflict in their particular worldview. But something is amiss. Something's changed along the line, and we are seeing the ascendancy of something that C.S. Lewis saw several years ago. He referred to it as scientism. Scientism was a great concern of Lewis's, and he was concerned because he thought that somehow humanity might be headed for abolition, and that in fact, science would be placed on a pedestal, and it would ignore completely the central reality of the human condition. Was he right? Well, I think we're going to find out more about that as we continue our conversation this hour. What a delight, and I mean an absolute delight, to spend the hour with Dr. John Stadden. He is the James B. Duke Professor of Psychology and Professor of Biology Emeritus at Duke University. He obtained his B.S. at University College in London and his Ph.D. in experimental psychology at Harvard University, where he also did research at the MIT Systems Lab. He's the author of more than 200 research papers and 9 books, including Scientific Method, How Science Works, Fails to Work, or Pretends to Work. He was profiled in the Wall Street Journal in January of 2021 as a commentator on the current problems of science. He has written an absolutely fabulous book called Science in an Age of Unreason. In my classroom, it would be recommended reading. My hope by the end of this hour is that you won't walk, you will run to get your copy. John, first and foremost, thank you for the permission to call you, John. I greatly appreciate that. Second, thank you for something I can't give you back, which is the irreplaceable gift of 1 hour of your time. And third, thank you for writing this book with such clarity, and it speaks to a culture now who has put us at war with science. Thank you for being here.
11: Happy to be here, Janet. Thanks for having me.
4: It is a delight. Thank you. And I want to find out a little bit more about your background. Tell me about your gravitating towards psychology in general, and then your PhD in particular with experimental psychology. Was there a particular area of psychology that you found interesting? When we talk about experimental, what does that mean to the layperson who might be listening somewhere across the country right now?
11: Well, it's an interesting question, sort of technical. I mean, my problem was that I grew up in England, and in England, it's a rather rigid educational system. You have to pass a set of examinations in high school, which are called advanced level, A-level exams. And I took 4, which was pure math, applied math, chemistry, and physics. What I really wanted to do was take biology, but my school didn't have biology. And because it didn't have biology, I couldn't get into a biology department, and that's the way it works in Britain. You apply directly into a department. There's no sort of freshman year where you sort yourself out. In fact, the freshman year occurs about the age of 16. It's a very odd system. And I think it's still pretty much that way. So I really wanted to go into biology. All I could get into in college was actually engineering. And from engineering, I got into psychology because psychology had no A level. But probably wanted to take a little test. And I could take a little test. So I flipped from Battersea Polytechnic, which is where I started in engineering, into University College London, which had a psychology department. Once I got there, what I really wanted to work on was the behavior of microorganisms. No opportunities for that. So I just took standard psychology. But by a devious route, after I graduated, I came to America and so on, and I wound up at Harvard. And at Harvard, there were then two psychology departments. There was one which was called psychology, but was in fact experimental psychology. And there's another one called social relations, which is all the rest of psychology. And so wow. I got into this rather wonderful department at that time in the basement of Memorial Hall. There's 100 rooms, only a half dozen faculty, a Nobel Prize winner was there, George Bakershe, who discovered how the inner ear works and so on. Mm. And the emphasis, there were two kinds of emphasis there. Stop me if I'm going on too long. But one was sensation and perception, you know, how the eye works, how the hearing works, and so on. A wonderful psychoacoustic lab of one of these anechoic chambers and so on. Mm. And the other big force there was B.F. Skinner, who you perhaps heard of.
4: Wow.
11: Who was, from my point of view, I was very unsympathetic to his theoretical position, which was, we don't need theory. I was interested in theory. But I was very attracted by his experimental method, which involved working with animal subjects one at a time, not groups. I never did an experiment with groups. Everything we did, you could repeat with a single animal and so on. I thought, this is the way to do science. I still do, actually. I think one of the ways that modern social science and biomedical science has gone off the rails is purporting to be interested in individual organisms, but always studying groups. And there are all sorts of problems in that I could talk about later, a little bit technical. Mm. Anyway, so that's a long story, or shortened version of a long story. How I wound up in psychology. That's why I have a cross appointment in biology. I'm really a psychobiologist. I look at psychology from a biological point of view and so on. Rather than a social science point of view.
4: Yeah.
11: And if you get to talk about it, they're also intended to be social things.
4: Wow. Oh, what a fascinating story. And I find it so interesting that when a door closed, another opened, and now you're internationally renowned. Just what an amazing story. Dr. John Staden is with us. He is the James B. Duke Professor of Psychology and Professor of Biology Emeritus at Duke University. He's the author of the new book, Science in an Age of Unreason. So much to discuss in the book. We'll get started right after this.

0: 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Hi, I'm Rob West with your Faith and Finance Minute. 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Once RMDs begin, that gift can count toward all or part of your required distribution, while the QCD is generally excluded from taxable income. 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A QCD can help satisfy an RMD, support the causes you care about, and reduce taxable income at the same time. 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
2: Christian author Dinesh D'Souza describes his beliefs about God when he was a college student as crayon Christianity. What does he mean by this? Well, crayon Christianity is a simplistic form of Christianity that we learn as a child, but many of us carry it into adulthood. Crayon Christians may believe that we have the original Bible manuscripts, or that Satan has a tail and pointy horns on his head. Well, the problem is that these beliefs are not in the Bible. When we grow up, we need to move beyond these false ideas, or our faith can easily be undermined by the skeptical attacks of critics. The writer of Hebrews reminds us that solid food, not milk, is for the mature believer.
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3: 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It is absolutely a privilege to spend the hour with legendary Professor Dr. John Statton, who's the author of the book Science in an Age of Unreason. And let me just tell you how intriguing this book is. There are many chapters to the book. It's written in five parts, and he breaks this down systematically as someone with his education would naturally. So even for the layperson, this is utterly and completely understandable, and it really does challenge us to be thinking differently. And by the way, not to acquiesce, you know, follow the science, and we fail to recognize that what in reality they're saying is that this is the new religion. This is what Lewis was referring to years ago, that somehow this would be the final arbiter of truth and that everything else was a distant second. So, John, you begin your book with a chapter entitled Has Secular Humanism Made Science a Religion? We could spend 5 hours just breaking down this one chapter, but let me linger here if I can for a little bit. So you start out by defining what in fact constitutes a religion, which is very important because even the high courts of the United States have had to try to break down what constitutes a religion. And some have said, well, is secular humanism really, in fact, a religion? So it's a question that the courts have even had to look at. So from your vantage point, as someone who is gifted in psychology and biology, if I were to say, and I landed here from another planet, and I said, define religion for me, what would you say?
4: Well, I can say what I said in the book, which is religions have three parts, really. First is the spiritual part, the belief in God, angels, spirits, whatever. One of the distinctive things about that part is it's not testable by the methods of science. It's outside science. It's neither true nor false from the point of view of science. The second aspect is the historical aspect. Every religion has a history of itself. I mean, Christ was crucified, the year is given, and so on. The age of the earth and all of that. Now, some of those beliefs are testable, like the age of the earth. Well, it probably wasn't 4004 BC, you know, and so on. So that's testable. But the others are not. I mean, they're just beliefs. Again, outside of science, historical, especially remote historical events, you can't really prove them by the methods of science. The third category is the one I wanted to emphasize, and that is moral laws. Moral laws. You know, the Ten Commandments, the Sharia law, and so on. These are also unprovable by the methods of science. And the person I allude to there, the wonderful Enlightenment philosopher called David Hume, you probably know about him. Perhaps the most impressive of the Enlightenment philosophers. And he pointed out that a fact, that is a product of science, a fact has no direction for action. It doesn't tell you what to do by itself. And when you do act based on a fact, it's because of a value system which comes either from your religion or from somewhere else. But the point is, from science, it doesn't make a bit of difference where it comes from. The belief system is not provable by science, even if you are a scientist and a secular humanist. I mean, we know where the beliefs, the moral beliefs of Christians come from, the Bible, Ten Commandments, and so on. We don't know as well where the values of secular humanists come from, but they probably come from writers like John Stuart Mill, John Rawls, more recently other philosophers, and so on. The problem from a political point of view is that they're not written down in that neat way that religious beliefs are. But this vagueness got me into a little debate, which I write about a bit in the book, and somewhere when I first got into this, with a very well-known evolutionary biologist who insisted, seemed to say is, because your beliefs, that is your Christian beliefs, I'm an agnostic, but if I were a Christian, your beliefs are tied to these mythical things, therefore, I need pay no attention to them. My belief

0: much the same way, I would say, much the same way. Now, one of the problems with secular humanism, because these things are not written down, they tend to change. And now, for example, in society, I was just watching this rather wonderful little film by Matt Walsh called What is a Woman? I don't know if you've watched it.
1: Yes. Wonderful.
0: Yeah, I mean, it's a fascinating film. And obviously, there's a group that has a whole new set of values. And I mentioned this briefly in the book. One of the values is that people's wishes about themselves are absolutely dominant, preeminent. So if you think you're a cat, you're a cat. I mean, that kind of thing. Which, from the scientific point of view, is silly. I mean, you know what a cat is. You can sequence its genome and so on. No, you're not a cat. And you have terrible fur besides, and so on. That's a nonsensical belief. And yet there's a class of people, these transgender people and so on, who think, if I feel like a girl, then I am a girl. And that's supported, that's not just a thought, it's an action system, it's a moral system. So in Canada, for example, I can hardly believe this, if you do not address a transgender person by his or her preferred pronouns, you're legally liable. I mean, that seems to me tyrannical beyond belief, mm-hmm. but apparently that's so in Canada. But it does follow from a religious belief, which is my happiness is preeminent, I have my truth, and so on, what they call the standpoint epistemology. These are all the set of values which are as unlinked to science as any set of religious values.
1: Yeah.
0: Now, another way to look at this is that, and I think you mentioned this earlier, is that many of the great scientists were believers, were Christians.
1: Right.
0: Isaac Newton is the most striking example. I mean, there are many, many others.
1: Yeah. John, forgive me. Let me interrupt only because I have to bow in submission to the clock here. Let me pick it up, if I may, please, right at that point. Dr. John Stadden, my guest, author of Science in an Age of Unreason. Back after this.
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3: Greg Kokel was on my radio program recently and has a book coming out next month that will help you better engage non-believers in conversations on several different topics. The title of the book is Street Smarts and is a follow-up to his best-selling book, Tactics. His Tactics book has been so helpful to Christians. It equips them to be diplomatic by asking questions that not only gather important information, but also help point out logical flaws with the ideas expressed by non-Christians. Engaging others in controversial conversations is difficult and challenging. His previous book provides a conversational roadmap for those conversations. In Street Smarts, Greg Kokel begins by explaining the difference between a harvest approach of reaping and a gardening approach of sowing. J. Warner Wallace, in his endorsement of the book, uses a baseball metaphor and contrasts trying to hit a home run with hitting singles and doubles. This strategy enables you to engage in conversations that you had never thought you might be able to do by asking others to defend their positions and consider a viewpoint they may never have considered. The following chapters provide specific examples from discussions you might have on the street with friends, family, neighbors, and coworkers. I found the sample mini dialogues helpful because they showed how you might ask a question to gain more information, or how you might use questions to identify flaws in another's logic or parry their attacks on Christianity. Whether you are an experienced evangelist, an apologist, or merely an inexperienced new Christian, you will benefit from both books. I would encourage you to pre-order Street Smarts. I've already done so and know you will benefit from the years of experience that resulted in this book. I'm Kirby Anderson, and that's my point of view.
2: Go deeper on topics like you just heard by visiting pointofview.net. 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
4: 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Seasoned parents and grandparents often tell new ones, don't blink and enjoy every moment with the kids, because before you know it, they're going to be grown up and time will have passed. And I'd say the same to you with regard to sharing your faith. Today is the day to tell another person about Jesus. If we wait, we'll miss the opportunity to follow Jesus' last command. He told us in John 4 that the heart

0: Harvest is now. There are people all around the world waiting for someone to share the good news of the gospel with them. The Bible says very clearly, today is the day of salvation. And I don't know about you, but when I face my Savior and Lord one day, I want to hear the words, well done, good and faithful servant. You've been faithful in a few things. I'm going to put you in charge of many things. Come and share in your master's happiness. For more tips and resources on how you can be part of sharing your faith, visit ShareLife.com.
1: Science in an Age of Unreason, the brand new book by Dr. John Staden, who is the James B. Duke Professor of Psychology and Professor of Biology Emeritus at Duke University. Absolutely fascinating look at the problems of science today. John, I want to go exactly to where we were before the break, because I think really this is the primary thesis of why your title is so succinct, Science in an Age of Unreason. So scientists, by their very nature, and you were talking about this, particularly your love of biology, we love to look under a microscope. We love to look in a Petri dish. We love to, in theory at least, once upon a time, see where the evidence leads us. We may have a supposition, we may have a theory, but if the evidence doesn't substantiate that theory, then it was nothing more than a theory, and we move on. You follow where the evidence leads. So let's go to this idea of gender dysphoria, which until it was politicized was very much a recognizable psychological condition that should be treated with kindness, compassion, and is complex and often comes with comorbidity, more than one diagnosis, other than the inability to see oneself within their physical body. But if the science were to rule the day, and if we were science in an age of reason, science would say, young man, sit down, let's draw a little blood, we're going to do a test, we're going to take a look at your genetics, okay, and let's see what the chromosomes show us. It wouldn't be predicated on how the patient felt. It would be objective truth as evidenced in a laboratory. That would make it science in an age of reason. But politics seem to have coerced now us to accept that a dog is a cat and a cat is a dog if someone feels like it. Talk to me about that, because that to me would be the death knell for science. Politics rules the day, not evidence.
2: Well, you're absolutely right. I just published a little paper called The Face of Science. And one of the central faith of science, and it is faith. I mean, you can't prove any of this. The faith of science is that there is a truth out there about nature, that nature is orderly, it doesn't change randomly from day to day and so on. And that is without that faith in a single truth that is independent of the observer, you can't do science. There's no point. And in fact, again, going back to Matt Walsh's movie, that's exactly the opposite of what these folks believe. Mm-hmm. I mean, we interviewed several people and medical people who basically said, well, I have my truth, you have your truth. There is no single truth. So they are absolutely outside of science, no question about that. And what they have is a religion where nature is what you want it to be. I mean, maybe it's because these critical race theory and so on people have lived in a world of words for so long, the words begin to assume a reality of their own. So they feel, if I feel like X, then I'm X. You know, if you don't agree, well, that's your truth. I have my truth. So it's totally inimical to science, and inimical really to the core beliefs of Western civilization.
1: Yes.
2: That doesn't bother the people, of course.
1: Yes. Well, let me linger on this idea, because I happen to outright dispute the legitimacy of my truth and your truth. I believe that truth is knowable. I believe it's objective. I believe it applies to all times and all people in all places. And so let me give you an example again in the scientific world. I don't feel like gravity has a place in my life. You referenced Isaac Newton earlier. So for me, the laws of gravity will be suspended because it's not my truth. Now, that doesn't make it right, doesn't make it true, doesn't make it real. If science is going to let feelings or political agenda, as we say in my town, supersede where the facts lead us, as I said before, then I don't know what the future of science will be. But my feelings are immaterial to objective truth. If I drop an apple and it hits the ground, gravity exists. And I would think for people in the scientific community, they would be absolutely having apoplexy right now, that if things don't get turned around, the world of science is going to be put in the closet and the door is going to be locked.
2: Well, I mean, you're right. It's really a terrible, terrible situation. I was listening the other day to Heather McDonald talking about the AMA, which is basically introducing identity politics into medical schools. In other words, they are no longer to hire people because of their scientific ability, but because of their racial identity. So for them, truth, which should be the foremost value of any scientist or medical person, now takes a second place to identity politics, which is absolutely crazy. I mean, I cannot grasp it. I mean, I've written articles about this. I've looked at things like the American Psychological Association mm-hmm. website, the American Medical Association, American Sociological Association, and tragically, they're all on this particular bus headed over a cliff, I might add, where gravity actually works.
1: I love the word picture, and I couldn't agree more, which does raise, I think, a serious conversation, and that is you talk about the AMA. Well, the AMA now is what the American Bar Association is. These are the political wings of these disciplines. They no longer represent the great exalted work that physicians do collectively. They become a lobbying arm, if I can put it that way. The American Academy of Pediatrics jumped ahead and said, oh, let's give puberty blockers to kids and let's do this mutilating surgery. And then they looked across the pond and they saw what happened to Tavistock and went, oops, maybe we need to backtrack. So they've just recently now backtracked and said, wait a minute. Maybe we need to take this on a case-by-case basis, and maybe we shouldn't rush to facilitating these kinds of decisions because in many cases they're irreparable and they change a person forever and eliminate the possibility of breastfeeding your child or having a baby altogether. So again, the madness here cannot be overlooked. There's so much in this book. I want to get to climate change. That's the big section of your book because this is where this unreason plays itself out. Let me just say the book is rich. It is thought-provoking. It speaks common sense into a world of madness right now. Science is a discipline that should be respected. I happen to believe that science very much reflects the glory of God, his magnificence, the telos, the way things work together. You can believe if you want to, it was happenstance. I think there was a great clockmaker who makes the clock work, by the way. And he takes on this issue of Darwinian evolution in the book as well. Science in an Age of Unreason, Dr. John Stadden, my guest. More after this.
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5: Cranking up for 90 seconds with a preacher in the patch. Today you are going to be blessed. It didn't start out looking good at all. My big brother R2 started to stumble in a strange way. So he went to the doctor and the doctor said that dreaded word, you have the big C. Many people cry, worry, fear the worst, and get depressed. R2 simply said, I have more work to do. My brother is a great man of God and is a servant of the Most High. He calmly went to the Lord in prayer and was happy to have many pray for him, having great faith in God. So back to the doctor he went, and the doc said, you should be in a wheelchair, but it's a miracle. You are cancer-free. So what is hurting you? Let's pray a miracle for you listening by radio. The Bible says, is any sick among you? The prayer of faith shall save the sick, and the Lord shall raise him up. Pray for one another. Father in heaven, because Jesus Christ was raised from the dead by the power of God, we pray in the name of Jesus Christ for this hurting person to be healed. By the stripes laid on the back of Christ, in Jesus' name, amen. This is Ron Evett, Box 2020, Williston, North Dakota.
6: Rainbow beauties from catastrophe. This is Ken Ham, encouraging all churches to start their thinking with God's word. Nearly all of the world's opals are found in my home country of Australia. And that's because in nature, opals only form under very specific conditions. And Noah's flood would have produced just the right mix of conditions to allow opals to form. You see, opals don't take millions of years to form. In the lab, they can be produced in just weeks, and the man-made opal is almost indistinguishable from the natural-made one. Gems like opals remind us that God can make something beautiful out of anything, even out of his judgment on the world. God can take any sinner and through his son turn them into a thing of great beauty.
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1: 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Absolutely fascinating book I'd like to encourage you to read. It's called Science in an Age of Unreason. It is written by our guest, Dr. John Staden, James B. Duke Professor of Psychology and Professor of Biology Emeritus at Duke University. He got his BS at the University College in London, his PhD in Experimental Psychology at Harvard University, where he also did research at the MIT Systems Lab. Is the author of more than 200 research papers and 9 books. He was profiled in the Wall Street Journal as commentator on the current problems of science. In his book, Science in an Age of Reason, it is far more than commentary. It is a tome, and I strongly encourage you to read it. Let me back up to something you said before, John. And there's 25 hours worth of conversation in your book. So I want to make the most of my time together because this is such a rich topic to cover. You point out early that secular humanists and some evolutionary biologists believe that science provides an ethical system, not the long discredited social Darwinianism, but a melange of supposedly secular values derived from liberal and progressive writings over the past 3 centuries. Let me just take that primary thesis. So if there is, in fact, an ethical system in science, my question would be, and how did that ethical system come to be? How is it not utterly subjective if it's not an objective code that overshadows all of science? And has it been made up as we've gone along, sort of put it that way? And if there isn't ethics, by the way, why are so many questionable practices being put in place right now? What does that ethical system in science look like?
2: Well, that's hard to say. Science is a collection of facts about nature, about the universe. You know, as you mentioned earlier, gravity, the Earth is a sphere, not flat, and so on and so on. Science is just those facts. Now, in order to do science, you have to have some values like a belief in truth, honesty, willingness to share your data, open debate, all of those kinds of things. So there is no conflict, really, between the facts of science and any set of values. I'm not sure that answers your question, but am I missing something?
1: No. I'm just wondering if there is, in fact, a code of ethics. Let me look at it in the practical. So if, in fact, a scientific code of ethics does, in fact, exist, what's to prohibit us from doing human cloning? And not when it's just in the embryonic stage or in the zygote stage, but let's just say we have a baby born to full term in pregnancy. Do we encourage, like Dolly the sheep in Scotland, do we encourage the cloning of human beings? Do we mix animal cells and human cells together in the lab? Is there an ethical prohibition to that? Do we decide that only the fittest should live, and then some subjective group somewhere of scientists decides what constitutes fit and what doesn't? In other words, I want to see this application. I can see it in the heart of every individual scientist being played out. For example, one of the conflicts we have in Washington right now is if you happen to be a pharmacist who's pro-life, you now have the government hanging over your head like Damocles' sword that says you will, despite your personally held sincere beliefs, distribute this abortifacient, whether you believe in it or not. If not, you will pay the penalty. That's government coercion. Where's the system of ethics there? Is ethics for science a general application, or is it an individualized code of behavior?
2: Well, I'm sorry I didn't hear this question earlier. I would have sent you my little paper, because I point out at the end that the ethics for doing science are not all of ethics. I mean, eugenics is a perfect example, right? Mm-hmm. Science shows you that mammals, human beings included, can be bred selectively. But by golly, it doesn't say you should do it or you shouldn't do it.
1: Exactly.
2: Those come from elsewhere. So all I was talking about was the morals that allow you to do science, that is to find facts. Now, there are, of course, problems at the limit, as you point out, things like cloning, experimentation with human beings, particularly human infants. Those have to be decided by another set of ethics. And science says, if you want to do this, or the method of what I'm calling the morals of science, say, if you want to do this, then you must do X, Y, and Z. But a superordinate set of ethics, which is provided for Christians by the Bible and so on, that system of ethics guides you beyond that point. I mean... A contemporary example, which is sort of blows my mind, is this gain-of-function research, right?
1: Mm-hmm.
2: Science says, yeah, you can engineer a virus so that it kills more people. Is that a great idea? Well, that's not... Science doesn't tell you whether it's a great idea or not, something else does. And scientists have been aware of this for a long time. There was a conference years ago called the Asiloma Conference, Asiloma being a place in California, where a lot of molecular biologists got together to discuss the ethics of gene splicing and so on, and came up with a set of recommendations. Now, that's fine, but of course the scientists are not the only ones who should decide. The whole of society should decide, really. And that's the way it should be. Now, right now with this COVID business, what's happened is that the scientists have been put in the driving seat. So you've got people like Dr. Fauci saying, I am science. Well, I don't know, maybe he thinks he's a science. Dr. Fauci is science in the way that a boy thinks he's a girl. I mean, it's nonsense to say that. He's not science. He is or was a scientist. And he could present his facts of science objectively, hopefully, but then the decision about what to do about them, that shouldn't be made by him, one man, one scientist. It should be made by society through the political process, political, legal, moral process, and so on. So I think there was a real botched situation in the COVID crisis where scientists were given more authority than either their moral stature or the knowledge at that time available to them, more than what they knew. They were given power beyond their ability to exercise it wisely. I mean, there's no reason why a virologist should be the best person to tell a school whether to close down the school or not. I mean, it's absolutely not his business, really.
1: Yeah, exactly.
2: Other than as a citizen and a parent, maybe, but not beyond that.
1: Yeah, well stated. Let me take this back down to terra firma, because this is where the pragmatics of your book come into play. So let's stick with the gain of function question. So if science is objective and science is about seeking truth and following the evidence where it leads, we know, for example, in communist China that nothing is ever done without an intersection with the military. So we know also through our own security here in the United States that gain of function is something communist China has been doing for a long period of time. They've been manipulating viruses to go after people of a certain age, people of a certain ethnicity. Obviously, killing people is not a problem to the communist way of thinking. They have a long, tattered, and sad history of doing just that. But yet, we saw once again, and this is where it isn't just an age of unreason, John, but it's also an age of political coercion or acquiescence. Or maybe you already start out with that particular worldview, and it's a hand-in-glove kind of relationship. But why would the World Health Organization have dragged its feet? Why did they not completely go after communist China? Why didn't we examine the Wuhan labs first? This is all science. This shouldn't have anything to do with politics. This should be for the greater good. This should be for loving our fellow man, whether you're an atheist, agnostic, or a follower of Jesus Christ. That principle should be transcendent. One would think you would follow that. But the intersection with science now isn't objective truth-seeking. It is absolutely being the handmaiden of politics. That, to me, seems to be a new iteration. You know, the alleged struggle was between science and faith. The new struggle seems to me this unholy alliance between science and politics. And so I ask you, as a scientist, how in the world can that be undone before the weeds of that entanglement suffocate science completely and it really becomes an operating arm of government? Good if it's good government, horrific if it's bad government.
2: Yeah, I mean, that is a great problem. I really don't know what to do. I mean, I've got some ideas, but who knows? One idea I had is that, let me back up. The World Health Organization is a political organization. The people who run these sorts of things are not working scientists. Interestingly enough, I actually worked under two World Health Organization scientists in Africa many years ago.
1: Mm.
2: Many years ago, in something called the Northern Rhodesia Health and Nutrition Scheme. I was just a skivvy. I mean, I didn't have my degree at that time and so on. I went out there to make a little pocket money for a couple of years. But at that time, it worked well. It worked very well. These two senior scientists, one was a pediatric expert from Denmark, I guess, and the other was an Irish guy who was a infectious disease expert. And they were very good. They ran a great ship and so on, and it did what it was supposed to do, which was find the sources of infection and so on. But I think since then, the WHO has been transformed. I mean, bureaucracies, unless they are very cleverly set up with feedbacks, checks and balances and so on, very soon degenerate into self-serving organizations.
1: Mm-hmm.
2: A colleague of mine works on the economics of that. I think it's called public choice theory. And this shows very convincingly how bureaucracies degenerate unless there is stabilizing influences. So the World Health Organization is not a scientific organization, or it's only partly. I mean, it's got input from scientists, no doubt about that. But it also has political inputs. And there are all sorts of problems with this. Now, when the science, and I mentioned this in the book, when the science is very strong, like physics, right, political influences are minimal.
1: Yes.
2: Bridges don't fall down and so on. There's a cheaper bridge, it'll be better because the physics is so strong, that the political pressures are ineffective. But when the science is weak, which is true of almost all the social science,
1: So, John, let me pick it up at exactly that point. When the science is weak, like you said, you can't argue with physics. The bridge is either strong and it's going to stay up or it's going to fall. It's objective. But I want to move to climate change when we come back, because here is where there's a lot of suspect science, and yet policies are being built on the supposed science that's out there. Dr. John Staden is with us. His fascinating book is called Science in an Age of Unreason. Back after this.
10: 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Stay tuned, you'll need to know this.
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10: Pastor Christopher had run his very small church for years, but praise the Lord, they were finally growing at a great rate. 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
1: Dr. John Stadden is with us, the author of the book Science in an Age of Unreason. In January of 2021, the Wall Street Journal profiled Dr. Stadden as a commentator on the current problems of science. I, for one, am very grateful that this breath of fresh air is blowing through the laboratory because there's much to be done here. Maybe it's where I am in Washington, D.C., but the politicizing of science doesn't serve anyone, by the way. It certainly doesn't serve the scientific community, and it certainly doesn't serve us who have been the beneficiaries of centuries of sound work in science, which takes me, and you devote a good chunk of the book to this, and I'm so glad you did, John, to this whole idea of climate alarmism. You know, I have to clench my fist and count to 1,000, or to put it in biblical terms, be angry and sin not, every time I hear some pundit on television or at a press conference say, the science is settled. Really? Is that why we have a lot of PhDs who are peer-reviewed and published who have said, I question some of the science? In other words, all naysayers, sit down and be quiet, because if you don't, we're going to marginalize you by saying you subscribe to the flat earth perspective. So what do we do when science is jerry-wired to meet a political agenda as opposed to, again, evidence leading to the facts? Talk to me about this.
2: Yeah, I mean, it's an interesting question. I mean, I have to give you a little bit of history. I'm not an expert in climate science, obviously, although I know some biology, physics, chemistry, and so forth. But I have a very good friend who's an engineer and a physicist, and he got me interested in this problem because he was quite skeptical about it. And so we looked at the literature and so on as best we could. Most of it is public, and came up with a conclusion that was a great deal less alarmist than what you currently read. Now, climate science is an example of what has been called by another chap trans science. It's nothing to do with transgender. It just means it's a scientific question, but it can't necessarily be answered by the methods available now. Mm-hmm. Okay. For example, if it was the Earth was a simple system, a simple physical system, you could make a mathematical model of it, you could solve it on a computer, and you'd get some predictions. Unfortunately, the Earth is too complicated, even for the most advanced modern computers. So the obvious way to solve the problem, which is to make a model of climate and see that it, in an ideal world, see that your model predicts the previous 100 years and then use it to predict the next 100 years. Now, there are problems even with that method. As your investment advisor will probably tell you, past performance is no measure of future results. So even that method can be wrong. The point is that a lot of these models have been created, and they diverge. A chap called Stephen Koonin wrote an excellent book recently pointing out that they seem to diverge even more now than they did when they were less elaborate and so on. So the models don't really work to predict what's going on. Now, there's another class of models, which I didn't say much about, called full physics models. These are very, very simple models. designed to predict the climate, like the change of temperature in the atmosphere with height and so on, to predict the climate not just of the Earth, but of several other planets which have atmospheres. And there are several of these models, and some of them are quite good. But they don't predict the kind of catastrophe that the standard, what are called general climate models, they don't predict these sorts of catastrophes. And they're off in a corner somewhere. Now, the other way of doing this, or looking at this problem, is something I'm used to as a sort of mixed social science, but is to look at correlations. And one of the correlations you can look at is between temperature over the last, half a million years, some length of time like that. Look at the correlation between temperature over that long time and carbon dioxide, which is supposedly the main mm-hmm. driver of climate. Mm-hmm. Well, what you find is, yes, there is a correlation. There is a correlation over the past 700,000 years. But in fact, if you look at the details, and some of the work's yet to be done on this, I think, but looking at what we have, looking at the details, what you find is very often, perhaps most frequently, the temperature rises and the carbon dioxide rises 800 years later. Now, even in the wonderful world of transgender humans, nobody says the cause comes after the effect, right? I don't think anybody yet says that. It's hard to argue the carbon dioxide is causing these temperature changes if it typically follows the change mm-hmm. rather than come in the future. And I'll say one other thing and then let you get back at me. So that's one. The model system has holes in it, pretty obviously. Now, another thing is what we read in the television or papers every day is that we just had a hurricane. That's caused by climate change. Now, mm-hmm. that's easy. That is easy to disprove. The data are in the internet. We reprint most of it that we found. If you look at the incidence of hurricanes over the last several hundred years, it hasn't changed. So it's just nonsense to say that the hurricane tomorrow is caused by climate change. But you see that absolutely all the time, and it's the reporting that's really, really terrible on that. If people doubt that, let them look at my book or wander in the internet themselves and see the trends in hurricanes, severe hurricanes, not so severe hurricanes, even temperature. You don't see much of a change. There's been some cooling periods in the last 100 years, and so on and so on. So all that is mostly media rhetoric, not facts. I'll say one more thing. When we my friend and I sort of collected all this stuff. We wrote a little paper about it. And I wanted to get feedback. So this is a normal scientific thing. You write a draft, you get your colleagues to comment on it and so on. So we sent it to three people. Now, two of them we thought would be probably sympathetic. The third one was a sort of an unknown quantity. He was a colleague of mine, an environmental scientist. But I knew him, but not... we were just really acquaintances, the talent committee. So, anyway, we sent it to these three people. Two of them said, fine. But my colleague said, basically, stay in your lane. You're not a climate scientist. Can you run that? I was unbelievable. But I was. The only way I could have gotten that reaction, Freeman Dyson, who was a great, great, great scientist.
1: Yeah.
2: He got that reaction years ago, too. It's pretty typical, right?
1: So you're in good company. Oh, John, that hour went far too quickly. What a memorable conversation. And I always say this to my friends in a book that I particularly love. I feel like I've thrown a stone over the top of a pond. I didn't get to plumb the depths. I simply skirted over the top. But if I got your attention, if I got you curious to see what else Dr. Staden has said in his book, then I've done my job. I have to tell you, it is well worth the read. Science is in a state of confusion right now, and it has devolved into an age of unreason. We live collectively in an age of unreason, but science now, instead of leading, is following suit. I'm going to be curious to see how it rectifies itself in the days ahead. Learn more by going to our website. My heartfelt thanks to Dr. John Staden and you, friends. We'll see you next time.
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5: With SRN News, I'm Mary Rose. Millions in the Gulf Coast region are under the threat of Hurricane Isaias. The National Hurricane Center reports Isaias remains a Category 3 storm and is about 125 miles southeast of the mouth of the Mississippi River. Tropical storm conditions are starting to be seen along the northern Gulf Coast. President Trump says gas prices will start coming down soon. He made the comment while referencing the war in Iran during remarks at a Columbus Day event he hosted at the White House on Friday.
6: Oh, that's going to be over very soon. The prices are going to come tumbling down.
5: The president predicts gas prices will soon be back down to the levels he saw in Iowa just before the start of the Iran war.
6: But I always look at the tag on top, and I saw $1.95, and then I saw $1.85 a gallon. We'll be down to those levels soon.
5: Football Hall of Famer Mike Ditka has passed away at the age of 86. His family announced the news Friday. Former NFL player and coach Ron Rivera remembers Ditka, who he played under when the Chicago Bears won Super Bowl 20.
7: He's a tremendous man who, you know, had a tremendous career, became an icon, and really just lived his life as the epitome of what it can be if you can come in and have success and work hard at it.
5: Mike Ditka was the first tight end to be inducted into the Pro Football Hall of Fame. Reports say Katie Zachariah has been offered the job as White House press secretary. Zachariah briefly worked at the Department of Homeland Security and is also a lawyer and conservative commentator. This is SRN News.
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0: Rebecca Tyler on your network of praise. Good afternoon. It's Dave here. Hope you're having a great Friday. Again, we just want to heap our praise and thanks and love on all of you who gave and took part in the Share-a-thon this week. We're so grateful for the way you stand with YNOP. We had our biggest goal ever. Lots of ministry projects in the works, including an opportunity to broadcast from southern Spain over into northern Morocco. To spread the gospel in a country that is restricted to the gospel there. 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And there's always opportunities. This world is not short on the need to hear the gospel, and God has just opened up doors as fast as we can walk through them. And we're so grateful for your partnership to make it happen. So thank you, thank you, thank you. If you'd like to still get in, you're needed. If you didn't give, please do. It is easy to give online at ynop.org.
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3: 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I separated from her after 2 months of marriage while she was still pregnant. And I didn't show up for the birth of my firstborn child. I'll never get that time back. To fully surrender to God would have been to drop everything and not listen to anything but the voice of truth.
2: 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And what I do know is that he shows up every day and he loves us so well. He's an incredible husband and father. That's the thing about God, is he makes broken things beautiful.
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a Tana Kerr on your network of praise. It's called Same God. Good afternoon. I'm Dave Kirby. Thanks for hanging with me on a Friday. Good to be back to regular music, isn't it? Hope you're enjoying it. I know I am. It's Ryan Stevenson now. This is called When We Fall Apart on your network of praise.

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1: 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He doesn't expect you to be perfect. He's the perfect one. 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
6: 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Dave Kirby with you. John Reddick. This will get you going on a Friday. It's called Holding On.

Maybe God has led you down a desert road. I don't know why, but he does. And I just promise you that he's there with you and he's not abandoned you. So walk with him. Hold tightly to his hand this afternoon. Here's We the Kingdom Now and Rescue Me on your network of praise.

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2: Open the Bible with Colin Smith.
3: God was Israel's king. 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So the people came to the prophet Samuel and asked him to appoint a king for them. 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The Lord said to Samuel, "They have not rejected you, they have rejected me from being king over them." But God let them have their way, and the people suffered as a result. God's people made a poor choice, but God is able to redeem bad decisions. 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
9: 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I'm Dave Kirby. Here's Phil Wickham with The Jesus Way.

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2: Welcome to Breakpoint, a daily look at an ever-changing culture through the lens of unchanging truth. For the Colson Center, I'm John Stone Street. For the second time in less than a year, the British Parliament has voted down a bill that would have legalized euthanasia in England and Wales. By an uncomfortably close vote of 286 to 270, the House of Commons rejected the appeal by Labour MP Lauren Edwards to renew an earlier proposal that was put forward by MP Kim Ledbetter. Despite another defeat, the supporters of death, however, are unlikely to give up anytime soon. In fact, after the recent vote, Edwards said, and I quote, "Assisted dying will come in this country, as it's already doing all across the world, but not soon enough. Parliament has dropped the ball today. It will be picked up again, as it must be, because the law as it stands is simply too cruel and too unjust to be allowed to stand." And then a few days later, Ledbetter said this, quote, "The vote on September the 11th will not be the end of this conversation. We owe it to the individuals and families at the heart of this debate to keep working toward a compassionate, safe, and workable approach to choice at the end of life. We have a duty not to give up and a responsibility to all those who were depending on Parliament to do the right thing, and I take that very seriously," end quote. Now, of course, anytime a politician loses a vote, they'll claim to just be getting started. But this is not just another political play. Supporters of euthanasia are true believers in the idea that dignity can only be found in full autonomy. Thus, they're convinced they're the good guys by allowing people to choose to kill themselves on the side of human dignity, and that this cause is a just one. They see themselves as champions of compassion. They see their opponents as cruel and uncaring. They think they're honoring the ill, the depressed, and the elderly by helping them to die on their own terms. And their cause continues to be successful in many places around the world, especially in Canada and even here in the U.S. And the cases continue to be more and more shocking. Late last year, a 2-year-old in the Netherlands was euthanized. The child wasn't dying or even sick. He was disabled. And that was enough to justify taking his life. Then in July, an 83-year-old Canadian woman was put to death against her express wishes and her Christian convictions. Now, all this means that those who just as truly believe in the inherent value of all human life at whatever stage of life or medical condition will have to fight this evil. And that requires that we all cultivate a coherent understanding of human dignity within the next generation, a bigger challenge than many of us think because it is so countercultural. The underlying principle beneath so many of today's moral issues, from abortion to trans ideology to even seemingly mundane things like gambling and drug use, is this assumption that our dignity lies in our autonomy. In this view, everyone has the right to do whatever he or she wants, regardless of cost, regardless of duty to anyone else. And that bad idea has to be countered at the worldview level, with a bigger and better version of what it means to be human. Also, to win the fight for life in our age, we're going to have to get political. Given how quickly things have escalated in Canada, we have a political opportunity right now to clarify what's at stake and to force our elected leaders to clarify where they stand on this issue. And most importantly, we cannot remain silent about those who are vulnerable near the end of their lives. The very fact that we care about our vulnerable friends, family members, and neighbors in the way that we do will sound strange to those who are catechized to follow their hearts and live for the moment. But we have a vision of life too, and it's a better option than what they have been sold. Like those who are on the other side, this has to be a hill that we are willing to die on too. For the Colson Center, I'm John Stone Street with Breakpoint.
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5: With SRN News, I'm Mary Rose. Football Hall of Famer Mike Ditka has passed away at the age of 86.
6: Ditka coached the Chicago Bears when they won Super Bowl 20. As a player, he was drafted fifth overall by the Bears in the 1961 NFL Draft. He also played for the Philadelphia Eagles and Dallas Cowboys and went on to become the first tight end to be inducted into the Pro Football Hall of Fame. In a statement, his family said, quote, "While the world knew Mike as a Hall of Fame football player, legendary coach, and leader of the Chicago Bears Super Bowl 20 championship team, we knew him as the heart of our family." I'm at Mattinson.
5: Conditions are rapidly deteriorating along the northern Gulf Coast as Hurricane Isai Eas gets ready to make landfall. That's according to the latest update from the National Hurricane Center, which adds that it is expected to make landfall near the Florida-Alabama line tonight. This is SRN News.
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10: 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Welcome to Adventures in Odyssey.
11: Howdy, Tom Riley here. We're just getting ready for a time of wonder, adventure, and excitement. Would you like to join us? Then get ready, because you never know what can happen when you have an adventure in Odyssey.
12: Mr. Riley, I am not helpless.
13: Oh, easy, girl, easy.
11: You really got away with animals.
14: Hi, guys.
12: What is that?
15: An ostrich farm.
14: Of course it is.
15: What is that?
16: It's Dr. Olin from the zoo.

0: Oh, thanks for coming out, Doc.
1: No problem, Tom. You remember Lisa?
0: Oh, sure do. Hi, Lisa.
2: Hello, Mr. Riley.
0: She's over here.
1: Watch your step, sweetheart. There's a boulder 4 feet ahead and a log just beyond that.
2: Got it.
1: Oh, let's see what we have here.
0: Well, best I figure by these tracks, it was a cougar. Cold probably brought him down out of the hills.
1: Easy. Lisa, honey, get my medical bag, will you?
0: Oh, I can do that.
2: It's okay, Mr. Riley. I'll get it.
0: Oh, no, I don't mind, really.
2: Mr. Riley, I am not helpless.
0: Oh, no, of course not. That girl may be blind, but there's nothing wrong with her spunk.
2: Or her hearing.
0: So, what do you think?
1: I think... Shh. Listen.
2: Oh, is that the cougar? Whoa, that's so cool.
0: So cool, it sends shivers down my spine.
2: Here's your bag, Mom.
1: Oh, thanks, honey. Well, Tom, it looks like you scared it off just in time. The calf's more frightened than hurt. Lisa, let's try and quiet her down some, will you?